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1: The first legit on-demand streaming service was Rhapsody in 2001. 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Spotify comes along. 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
3: Ben. And here's what you need to know.
4: Game 5 of the Stanley Cup Final is about to begin between the Hurricanes and the Golden Knights, where the series is tied at 2 apiece. In other NHL news, Tampa Bay Lightning star Nikita Kucherov has won the Hart Trophy as the NHL's MVP for a second time. The World Cup is officially underway, and this afternoon, Mexico defeated South Africa 2-0 in Group A to win the opening match of the 2026 World Cup. Still to come, South Korea taking on Czechia at 10 Eastern from Guadalajara, Mexico. In the NFL, the Panthers and wide receiver Jalen Coker agreed to terms on a three-year extension worth $35 million with incentives up to $41 million, while the Broncos gave head coach Sean Payton a new five-year deal that goes through the 2030 season. In the WNBA, the Fever lead the Sky at halftime, 46-40. Caitlin Clark has 14 points. In baseball, the Dodgers are shutting out the Pirates 5-0 top of the fifth inning. I'm Monty Bolaños.
3: One guy is happily divorced. One guy is happily married. One guy gets called daddy by his three beautiful daughters. Aww. One guy gets called daddy after a credit card approval. One guy won a state high school basketball championship. One guy only covered a state high school basketball championship. One guy's been inducted into three halls of fame. One guy has only mocked a hall. Does this seem weird to anybody else?
5: Hey, I heard that.
3: Can this sports writer and this sports fan share a radio show without driving each other crazy? 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
6: It is the Odd Couple, hour number two on a funky flashback Friday.
3: Number two.
6: Rob Parker, Kelvin Washington.
7: Rob, try that again. It's Thursday.
6: What is it? What did I say?
7: It's
6: funky
7: Thursday.
6: Flashback Friday. It is Thursday. I'm in New York.

0: 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Also, check us out on YouTube. You can be watching the show right now. That's right. See me and Kelvin here on the program. So make sure you just go to Odd Couple FSR on YouTube and hit that subscribe button again. Just search Odd Couple FSR and subscribe. A lot to get to, including Tommy Beer. He's an author and founder of Nick-centric Substack. So we will talk with him in about 28 minutes. So still a lot to get to and shop talk. So hour number two is action-packed here, Kelvin.
1: How was your night, man? For some reason, because everything was Nick on my entire, every single app timeline. I got to pull you up to see, you know, what it looked like. Did you post some stuff?
0: Yeah, it was absolutely fantastic. About 20 friends showed up to celebrate my 40th anniversary at Citi Field. It was great.
1: Wait, you buried the headline. This is how I know you out of news, bro. You buried the headline. Friends since Moby Dick was a guppy.
0: My friend did that. Is that not awesome? That's my all-time favorite picture.
1: No, I gotta give it up for
0: Alex, you saw that. Did you laugh?
2: I rolled over in the car.
1: No, I gotta give it
0: seriously.
2: That was amazing.
1: Whoever did that killed that. I'll give him credit.
2: That was beautifully done.
0: It was really, really well done. And some of those guys I've been friends with since I was in high school and growing up in the neighborhood.
1: Yeah.
0: And the Mets sent a nice message out about my and then they talked about it today on MLB Network. So it's been great. I'm glad that I was able to come back and share that moment with my friends and stuff. So
1: yeah, let me go to your
0: there we go. 40 down and maybe five more, God willing. So man, I'm very thankful and blessed.
1: Yeah, man. It was dope to look at. Yeah, I told you, I didn't get, you know how the timeline, it only puts up whatever. So I just got to see that. That's hilarious. Good stuff. Told the people that's what you were out there doing, celebrating. And so that's great.
2: Kelvin, job by you too.
1: Well, thank
2: you. The real lead is why Rob Parker looks like he's a kid in a candy store. His cheesing is out of this world.
1: Let me go look at this again.
2: You look definitely so happy, Rob.
0: I was definitely. Did you
2: zoom
0: see
2: in
0: the
2: on
0: moment?
2: Him. He's
0: did
2: so
0: you see
2: pumped.
0: A picture of me and Mr. Met?
2: Yes, he looks so pumped.
1: Wait, where is that one? Why don't I see that one?
0: All right, I'm going to send that. Elijah, put that up. Me and Mr. Met was hanging out. I think I got engaged after hanging out with him for a minute.
1: Hey,
0: I think
1: we got engaged. Rob, did you break the diet? Did you have a couple?
0: No, I did. I ate the hot dogs out of the bun and no beer.
1: All right, because you looking, Rob, you looking a little happy. You looking a little happy right there. Now, that's
0: Elijah, if you get a chance, put that picture up. Me and, of course,
2: Mr. Met.
0: It's
2: so cool.
0: It really is. And then the Mets had a nice message for me. Again, I told you that. And Elijah, if you can, put that picture up. That would be great for people. Yeah, okay. Thank you.
1: Well, glad you enjoyed it, man. I told the people where you were and enjoying it. Let's go here. You know, obviously the Knicks have been on this run at one point in time, 13 in a row. Then they lose game three and they bounce back in a ridiculous, crazy way last night. Amazing comeback for them. Epic collapse. For some people, how they view it with the Spurs, I know that's how you view it. But the constant has been to me throughout this postseason, Rob, for them, and I think they've been fortunate for this, has been OG Anunoby. Matter of fact, somebody just said something hilarious. They said, my daughter going to be mad to the mug when I name her Anunoby. And OG Anunoby has been incredible for them. And in fact, throughout this postseason, I've made mention of it a few times, that he's quietly just been the best player on the Knicks. We know Brunson is the engine. We know he's the face of the team. And we know Cat is more talented. We know that. But the just constant for this Knicks team has been OG Anunoby round by round. And every team kind of has to have that guy that I might not get the headlines, I might not be on the marquee, but you can depend on me. And he's become that for them. And it's been and a reminder, too, for I was telling this earlier last hour, Rob, he is a champion with the Raptors, and I think he obviously was able to learn some from that experience, learn some of the steady and even killness from Kawhi Leonard, because he has that. And he has been absolutely the guy that they can depend on just for constant and consistency. You're talking about a guy averaging 21 a game during his postseason, 6 boards, couple assists, steal and a half, couple of steals, and it is shooting at 48%, 40 from three. He's just been the guy. And then King Gar essentially 1 through 5 for them, which has been huge, being able to put him on the best wings, being able to put some bigs, being able to throw him on Wimby for a lot of possessions. And every team needs an OG Anunoby type of guy in order to win. A guy that you can say, I know so-and-so's a bigger name. I know that guy might be the all-star. But at certain points, he's our best player. And he's been their most consistent throughout this postseason. And I think that saved them. Brunson has been actually inefficient throughout this postseason. You and I have talked about it. He's some hero ball at times, or even when he's not hero ball, he's not making his shots. And credit the Spurs, their big wings, Castle, Vassell, all these guys on him, Kent Champagne, different guys giving him different looks. It's been tough for him. Karl-Anthony Towns, what's been the knock on throughout his career? The up and down ride, the inconsistency. One game he looks committed, and he's had a good run with them, so I do want to say he's improved with that. But he's had a couple of games where you're like, dang, where is he? I wish he was more assertive. I wish he's more aggressive. And OG has just been that guy. And so you want to talk about Rob? I really was thinking about this. Other than Jordan in that 98 game six versus the Jazz, where, of course, the last dance, the last hurrah with the Bulls for him, where he strips Karl Malone, gets the steal when Karl was trying to post up, and then he comes down and he hits the game winner for Byron Russell. That back-to-back plays by old Anunoby, the block on Fox, and then the tip-in, I mean, you talk about being rewarded for your effort, being rewarded for playing hard night in, night out, being committed to that team, to go chase down that block and not concede the layup. And obviously we know Fox should have dribbled it out. I agree with that. But to go get the block. And
3: but you think he's not going to try to chase down and block the shot? Or I'm just
1: saying he got the block. I'm saying
3: I thought you were talking about the effort to, you said to run it down and
1: right. I'm saying to chase it down to get the block to not.
3: But
1: concede.
3: I'm just saying, like, that's a part of the game. You wouldn't just stop and try to let him score. Is
1: but
3: what I'm
1: you
3: saying.
1: Actually went and no, got
3: I,
1: it.
3: No, I get the
1: Fox
3: play, but it sounded like you were making the idea that him putting in the effort to.
1: I'm saying a guy going to get the block when you could, you know, just, oh, it's dang. He goes, he gets it. And to not watch, human nature is you watch Brunson. That's Brunson. He done made more big shots than pretty much anybody over the last 5 years. And you just, and it's only 4 seconds. And he chucks it up. But to go in there, jump over everybody, and get the tip, that sounded crazy. And again, it's been remarkable for me to watch him throughout this postseason. And if, now, you know, I always say this. The regular season is where you make your name. The playoffs are where you make your fame. OG Anunoby has made his fame.
3: So if it was 2-2, say that shot doesn't go in, where is he on your meter as far as MVP? I'm just curious.
1: The tip in makes the difference because it was a winning play, right?
3: No. I get it. I'm just asking you one question. Would he be in your top three if it's 2-2 going back to San Antonio? Say he tried to tip it
1: yes.
3: in. And it didn't go in.
1: Because okay. now, if, right, if, you're asking. Including both teams, right?
3: Yeah,
1: so now it's in no order. It would be Wemby, Brunson, and Anunoby somewhere in that mix. Because he's outplayed Karl-Anthony Towns now. He had 28 game with a three. He has 30-something last night. And so now Karl-Anthony Towns, unfortunately for the Knicks, has taken a little, he's regressed. That's a couple of games in a row now. He obviously made key plays last night to help them win. But you get what I'm saying? Anunoby now, 2 games in a row, has outplayed him. And Wemby has had spectacular games, bad games, and so has Brunson. Spectacular yesterday, he's won some games, so I think that would edge him out right now. But he's on track right now to have that Andre Iguodala type where some people might have bigger numbers. Brunson might have made some more game-winning plays, but Anunoby was the constant throughout the series for them.
3: Yeah. Coming off of last night, there's no way, if you're going to be a prisoner of the moment, you're going to obviously look at him and what he was able to do last night because they won, and it's a big factor. If things go further along and the Spurs win at home and they force a game 6 or 7, that can change a lot.
1: Because for the Spurs to win, to your point, that means maybe Wemby just went crazy, right? They got to win 3 in a row. That means Wemby just 30-30-40. You know what
3: I'm saying? But I'm just saying, right, like what can change is they get a game 6, right? They get a game 5, they force a game 6 at Madison Square Garden, and now, right, Jalen Brunson goes off and has a big game. He's going to get the MVP. If it goes in that order. Do you see what I'm saying?
1: OG, like, I disrespected him too, by the way, Rod. Let me real quick. I gave you the full playoffs, specifically in the finals. 24, 4 boards, obviously. And then he's hitting almost four threes a game. At he's shooting 58% from the field, 56% from three, 92% from free throw. He's been their best player. Brunson, we talked about it. You don't like the hero ball. He's been inefficient. Cat, unfortunately, the last couple games hasn't been great. OG's been their best player, and he's really been it throughout the postseason for them. But go ahead, though.
3: Yeah, so, I mean, like I said, it just depends. I saw Kobe Bryant win the finals MVP and shot 6-for-18 or whatever. You know what I mean? And he still got it.
1: It was like 7-for-22 or something. Yeah.
3: Something, you know, whatever. Yep. Something really, really bad. And he still got the MVP. So I'm not, I hear what you're saying, but if Jalen Brunson hits a big shot or a big fourth quarter in game six, dude, they're going to say he had the big fourth quarter in game one. He made the shot. They're not going to look at the details. I guarantee you he would win it if he has anything to do with the clinching game. That's where I'm at.
1: The only way I'll push back on that is we have history of where some guys have been when it's comparable. Some guys have wanted that. We went, huh. You know, I look back to when Cornbread Maxwell beats out a bird. And you got, obviously, I mentioned Iguodala. We've had some, you know, some kind of in-between ones where you're like, could have gone that way, could have gave it to this guy.
3: I think you're, and this is no OG. Nobody's trying to downplay what he did last night or whatever. But the Jalen Brunson hype where they're talking about he's the greatest Knick ever, and I know this isn't has anything to do with the writers or whatever. But if they're going to point to somebody and if he has the game-winning shot or makes the biggest plays, you can't tell me he's not going to win the MVP.
1: I totally get what you're saying because
3: The tip just puts him on the map because depending on how you go further. But if they lose game five and Wimby goes off, then the tip is further back, okay? Then if they go to game six and the Knicks are down by two, and Brunson makes the game-winning shot. No one's going to say he was totally inefficient. He shot, you know what I mean, 32% from the field. Nobody will talk about that. They'll talk about the fourth quarter he had in game one. They'll talk about the shot that he made in game two right at the end, right?
1: Yep.
3: That helped him win. And they'll talk about this one to seal the deal. That's what they'll talk about, and he'll win the MVP. I'm convinced of that.
1: It is made for Brunson because the luxury he has is he has the ball in his hands, right, during the last 4 or 5 minutes. So if he makes three shots, big shots, we remember that. But the guy that's been the glue every night, night in, night out, and I got to guard Wimby a lot, and then I got to switch out and guard some of the wings and players, that's been Anunoby for them, and they've been fortunate to have that kind of guy because there's a lot of teams that don't have it. I mean, we talked about some of these teams that didn't make moves during the NBA trade deadlines, and they were stuck with some middling guys and wish they would have had an Anunoby who can give you 24 a game in the finals, and he's not even a star, he's not even an all-star. You know what I mean? You'd wish you'd have that.
3: All right, 877-99 on Fox, 877-996-6369. Did OG lock up the NBA Finals MVP award last night? Kelvin, you say yes? Yes, it's locked up?
1: Oh, my bad. I'm sorry. Alex would say something. Say that again.
3: I said OG did he lock up the NBA Finals last night? What do you say? Kelvin thinks that he's put himself in a great position
1: absolutely
3: to be there.
1: He is right there. He is above Cat, and he's right there and tied with Brunson.
3: And I think that Brunson is ahead, and Brunson has every opportunity to win it. What do you say? What did OG do last night? It was a miracle, 1.2 seconds. The Knicks win a big game, 877-99 on Fox. We'll continue that conversation next with you. It is The Odd Couple, where we deliver insight, not noise. And we respect you and honor your phone calls. We want to hear from you. It is The Odd Couple, Fox Sports Radio. Stick and stay.
2: Especially if you believe that the Spurs could still win it in seven in the US of A.
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0: your boys Rob and Kelvin on a TV theme song Thursday. Were you a peanut gallery, Rob? You in on that?
1: Yeah, I like the peanuts. Yeah.
0: Yeah, it's fun. You know, Charlie B, I was like in a little bit, cool. Wasn't my super thing, but probably the same amount as you. Just like, yeah, it's cool.
1: Yeah, just like, yeah, definitely. It wasn't like, oh, the peanuts turned that off. You know, it wasn't like that.
0: Hey, Alex, you would know. Is that Lionel, what was the black peanut? The kid?
1: Linus,
0: yeah.
2: I'm sorry, pause. Hold on, run that back.
1: Yes.
2: That was a little much.
0: Oh, wow. Definitely wouldn't.
2: Hold up.
0: Might have picked another one. I don't know if it'd be a peanut. You know what I'm saying? Just saying.
2: Racist. I think so.
1: Wasn't it Linus?
0: Linus, yes. Bring it up. Is that real, that picture of him on Thanksgiving where he was like,
1: No, that's not Charles. No.
2: I don't think that happened.
0: Okay. Oh, you know what I'm talking about? There's a picture there.
1: You don't believe that. You don't believe. Yeah.
0: I'm just making sure. That's crazy. I didn't know if I was going to have the I Have a Dream, the peanut gallery.
1: But the whole idea of Charles Schulz having a black character, that would make sense.
0: Was ahead of his time.
1: But you don't have to have a black character is what I'm saying.
0: Right. They had that little Thanksgiving and put them out there. All right, make sure it's the odd couple. All right, let me get to this before we get to a couple calls here on this TV Things on Thursday. 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Right now, Rob, let's take some calls. 877-99 on Fox. Still early. 3-1 series. You never know what can happen. But where is OG and an OB? And it's going to be a lot of daughters named Anna Nobi. That's what they're saying in the streets of New York. Where is he in the MVP race right now? What have you seen from him? Giving you 24 a game, four boards, shooting incredible from three in this series. Who we got?
1: Is it Savvy in Houston? You're on the Odd Couple Fox Sports Radio. What's up, Savvy?
3: Hey, how y'all doing, Rob? Big fan. Love all your work.
1: Thank you.
3: Happy to be here.
1: So I appreciate that, Savvy. Thank you.
3: I'm going to answer the OG question, but I do have a follow-up for you guys, if that's okay.
1: Okay,
0: yeah. Shoot.
3: All right, so OG, I feel like, has been exactly what you've been saying, a consistent force, but I think Rob is going to win because of all the glamour that's going with Brunson. So if he does anything remotely that helps him seal the game, he's going to get the MVPs because it's a popularity thing, honestly.
0: Now hold on. Now, let me ask you this, because I don't think you're completely wrong in that. I get the sentiment. But if Steph Curry was a two-time MVP, the most popular face other than maybe LeBron at that time, and he doesn't win, why does Brunson have to win? I get your sentiment. I do totally get it.
1: He's the part that came to New York and was he's the one that people are talking about as the greatest Nick of all time and all that kind of stuff. I just think you're underestimating that part.
0: I'm just saying, but like we've seen, like why does it happen? You know what I mean? We've seen it happen before.
1: Because he keeps
0: playing better than Iguodala did then. Would you agree with that?
1: Yeah, but it was about limiting LeBron compared to, I hear
0: 36
1: you.
0: A game.
1: But it also tells you about Steph. What's your follow-up, Bill?
3: So my follow-up question is this about Mitch coaching the Spurs. So for you to give up a 29-point lead, it's atrocious. It has never been done in the finals, correct?
0: Correct.
3: So if you're in the Spurs, if you're in that office, are you thinking about shopping around Mitch to find somebody to bring out more talent out of the Spurs, like to find somebody that can actually do better rotations, you know, and not blow 29-point leads or not behind the eight ball?
0: I only get the question. Go ahead, Rob.
1: I would fire him after this. And I know people would be like, he got to the finals. What I would be afraid of is Wemby and these young guys. You got a young team. Guys are 20, 21, 22. And they're undisciplined. And you know what I mean? And you need somebody to corral them in. You don't want to waste Wemby's years. And I'm telling you right now, if Popovich was the coach of this team, they probably would be up 3-1.
3: Help them coach from the sidelines, like his presence or nothing. That's not illuminating over there.
0: Let me push back on that, Rob. I agree with the Pop sentiment. I don't know if I'm getting that when my guys are so young. That's my only thing. Is like, I don't have a David Robinson, Avery Johnson, other vets, and then a young second year Tim Duncan. Right? This would be having Tim Duncan that young. a Tony Parker who was young, and you know what I mean? Like, I get your point if I have the vets. Mitch Johnson himself is young.
1: But it's not
0: the
1: about
0: the players are young, and I think the Spurs organization is one organization that would say, we know exactly what we're doing, and we're comfortable them growing, because as we got our guy for the next 15 years as a coach, and we got our guys for the next 10, 12, 15 years as players. We're about to be a dominant force for this run versus.
1: Nah, I just but what I disagree with you, and I know you just keep pushing it. Missing threes and forget about, you keep talking about the youth. The Boston Celtics lost to the Knicks because they missed 75 out of 100 three-pointers.
3: Mm-hmm. Yeah.
1: It's not just about the youth. You keep, it's about what is your philosophy and strategy in when it becomes winning time, not what you do during the regular season. Okay? Bill, you get me? You get what I'm saying?
3: Yeah, I get what you're saying, because my thing is, like, even in recent years, would you think a Mike Malone would give up a lead like that? Would,
1: right. You know what I mean? My, thank you. Like, you gotta read the room. You gotta read the room.
0: I haven't heard it all. There's, Mike all right. Malone, all of a sudden, is Phil Jackson.
1: Savvy, thank you.
3: Oh, I didn't
1: Savvy,
3: say
1: thank
3: that,
1: you.
3: No, Mike, saying,
0: I never in my life
3: that.
0: Thought somebody would go, do you ever think Mike Malone would give up a 29?
1: He would never blow what? Up no 29 point lead. Nope,
3: thank
1: it wouldn't happen.
3: You,
1: Rob. Would not happen.
0: Mike Malone.
1: Thank you, Savvy. Thank you,
0: okay.
1: Buddy.
0: Now Mike Malone is all of a sudden the return of Red Auerbach. I done heard it all. Who next?
1: Hell's in Chicago. You're on the Odd Couple Fox Sports Radio.
0: Is it? Hey, I thought it'd be another city.
4: What up, fellas?
0: What up?
1: What's happening?
4: Long
1: How are you?
4: No hear from. Good.
1: I know. Where you been?
4: You know what? Surprisingly, watching these White Sox win, what is happening right now?
1: I see. I know. I'm on my way to Chicago on Tuesday. There you go. But I'm going to a Cubs game. Sorry about that.
4: I'll probably be there. I'll only go into both games.
1: Tuesday night, Chicago. Yep. Tuesday
0: Rob said, night. Hey, Harold, Rob said beer's on him. He's got you.
4: All right. I'm down.
0: What you got for us?
4: Is this about OG being a potential MVP?
0: Yeah.
4: He can't be. That's impossible. Jalen Brunson is the one getting the double team. OG can even get shots off. It's because he's one-on-one against no defense Jeremy Champagne all day. But OG should do this. This is what role players are for. I like OG, and I do think he maybe overtook Kat in the MVP for second. But
1: I agree with that.
4: Yeah, first, he's averaging 30 points. Even if it's just the fourth quarter, 30 points is 30 points, and he's been Mr. Clutch. It's kind of forced on Brunson unless OG all of a sudden takes over and then he starts getting double teamed. But it's the system. Jalen Brunson is why OG and Kat can get their offense off, in my opinion.
1: There you go.
0: And I don't, he's clearly the head guy, the marquee for them. But again, he's been incredibly inefficient. And that's been the conversation. We were bashing about playing hero ball just a night ago. That's what happens. Now all of a sudden.
1: Yeah, but you get the point, though. I'm telling you, the idea that OG has passed, thanks for the call, passed up Brunson is just, it's just not the case. Not yet. Do we have time for one more? No.
0: We got to get to the call, we got a guest. We got to get to Beer coming up and Tommy Beer. So let's get to Monty now. Get us updated. Tommy Beer on the other side.
5: All right, guys. I'm going to start with the Stanley Cup Final. It's game 5 between the Hurricanes and the Golden Knights. They got going not long ago. They're about halfway through the first period. They are scoreless, and this series is tied at 2 apiece. In other hockey news, Lightning star Nikita Kucherov won the Hart Trophy as the NHL's MVP for a second time. The World Cup is officially underway. Earlier this afternoon, Mexico defeated South Africa 2-0 in Group A to win the opening match of the 2026 World Cup. Still to come, South Korea taking on Czechia at 10 Eastern from Guadalajara, Mexico. In the WNBA, the Fever currently lead the Sky 66-61 late in the third quarter. Caitlin Clark, 18 points and 7 assists late in the second quarter, where the Liberty are up on the Dream 45-42. In Major League Baseball, the Pirates are trying to make a comeback. They've cut their deficit to 1. Dodgers are still up 5-4 after 5 innings. The Orioles have taken the lead from the Mariners at home 6-5, bottom of the fourth inning there. The Tigers shut out the Twins earlier today, 11-0. Marlins shut out the Diamondbacks 2-0. And the Rangers doubled up on the Royals 4-2, while the Cubs outscored the Rockies 9-3. In the NFL, the Panthers and wide receiver Jalen Coker have agreed to terms on a 3-year extension worth $35 million. And the Broncos gave head coach Sean Payton a new 5-year deal that goes through the 2030 season. And lastly, here in golf, Phil Mickelson was kicked out of a high-end golf course outside of San Diego after he allegedly made unwanted contact with the female employee at the club. Don't do that, Phil. Brooks Koepka is one of five players tied for first place at the RBC Canadian Open at 6 under par. It was just the

0: Where, of course, they win, they tip it in. When Fox had the ball and all he had to do was dribble it or get fouled or whatever, where were you at that point? I'm sure you were thinking, how did the Knicks lose these two games at home after winning the two on the road? Give me your honest, where your head was at that point.
1: Yeah, I mean, listen, you fall behind 29 points. No team, and the Knicks have never come back from a 29-point deficit in their history, let alone in the playoffs, in the regular season, ever. No team in NBA history has come back from a 27-point halftime deficit. And then, as you mentioned, even when they miraculously get all the way back and take the lead, the Spurs go up by one, and then Fox has the ball with 12 seconds left. To be completely honest, I'm not as critical of Fox's decision as some. I understand.
0: Oh no, that's a bad basketball decision. It just is.
1: Agreed. But worst, you know, let's say he doesn't go for the layup. He gets fouled. He's a 75%, 80% free throw shooter. He gets fouled. Let's say he makes them both. It's still a 3-point game.
0: Yeah, but you can't lose in that situation. You could tie the game. There's a big difference. It's just, if you go to talk to any basketball coach, there's just no way you're putting up a shot in that situation. It just doesn't make sense.
1: The other side is if he gets fouled and one, then you put your team up four if you make a free throw. Then you can kind of put the game out of reach.
0: No. It's just the idea that you're trying to get a 3-point play or thinking that that's just not that. You want to give yourself a chance where you can't lose. And 3 points, you can't lose. They can tie you, but you can't lose. Let me ask you this. Josh Hart had a moment when he missed that dunk or layup. He would be the Bill Buckner. Say the Knicks lost on that play.
2: That
0: and they never.
2: Rob, he didn't box out. And Castle.
0: You know what I'm saying? What about that one there? What did you think in that situation?
1: Rob, I'll tell you something. Born and raised on Long Island, I used to read your stuff in Newsday in the mid-90s. And you know the Charles Smith saga.
0: Yes, I covered it. I was there. Absolutely.
1: The Patrick Ewing missed finger roll. All those pain and scars that Knicks fans have dealt with. I think Hart put it best. You know, he said, I owe OG, a huge debt of gratitude because for the rest of my life, he would have regretted that moment. He would have regretted that shot. He would have been the butt of jokes, as you mentioned, the Buckner. So it was huge. And Hart is beloved in that locker room. He's loved by the fan base. So for him to be bailed out, for him to be able to laugh, 10 years from now, he'll be able to laugh at that moment, which is something that Starks can't do about Game 7, which is something Charles Smith can't even show his face at a great moment like last night, because fans don't forgive. So it's wonderful for Hart that he was able to get bailed out by OG last night. That was huge.
2: Yeah, it was almost like the basketball guys, just because of Hart, the way he, no pun intended, plays with so much heart. And it's been a big part of their wins where he's rebounding defense, all that, and it's kind of rewarded. But we'll bail you out here. Tommy Beer on with the Odd Couple on the TV Things on Thursday. Tommy, I want to go to this side of it. This has been an odd game because let's play the Rob Parker game. Let's say the tip doesn't go in, they win, the Spurs win, even a woof, kind of wipe their brow. Both teams would have, at that point, lost at home. It's been an odd series. Obviously, that didn't happen, but just they don't look great at home, either team. What do you make of that, where the Knicks are able to go and get a couple wins on the road, the Spurs come in and still won in Game 3, and then dominate in Game 4 for 85-90% of the game? What are you making of this, how we're not seeing that? Had they won, we would have never seen two teams start off the first four games winning on the road.
1: A series doesn't start until the home team loses or wins or something.
2: Right, it would have been the reverse, right.
1: Exactly. I think, and to be honest, and people were talking about it at halftime, like the best thing for the Knicks to do right now was to get out of New York. You had the controversy with Dolan inviting Trump. You got the barricades outside the city. Dolan's in a pissing contest with Mandami about, how many folks can get invited to the watch party. It's just a mess. Dolan had to stick his nose in, couldn't leave well enough alone, had to, make himself the center of attention, which certainly...
0: After being out of it for a long time and everything was going great. Am I right, Tommy?
1: The first time in two decades, he was getting good PR. He was doing the right thing. He wasn't saying anything. He wasn't opening his mouth. He was just being quiet and letting the Knicks' success speak for itself. That's all he had to do. for another week, and he would have been cheered at the parade, and he would, for the rest of his life, he wouldn't have to, you know, he'd be a beloved figure. Let's see if the Knicks close this out.

0: But if they had lost, you could tell the juju in the building was bad in Game 3. It certainly looked bad in the first half of Game 4. Then they had Wu-Tang come out at halftime, and that changed the vibe.
1: That's what cleansed it right there?
0: Yes, yes.
1: So, Rob, I'll end it for me real quick. Game 5 back in San Antonio. Spurs been good at bouncing back. Do they do that, or do you think the Knicks close it, or are we going to 6-7? What are you making?
0: Normally, I'd say, you know, the Spurs are good enough to win Game 5. They certainly can still win Game 5. Losing a gut punch game like that really is difficult to come back from. We saw it with the Knicks when they lost Game 1 last year on the Tyrese Halliburton shot in the Eastern Conference Finals. They ended up losing Game 2 and lost a series. We saw it with the Knicks, the 22-point comeback against the Cavs. The Cavs never recovered from that game. The Knicks swept them out of existence. I will give a ton of credit to San Antonio if they can find a way and bounce back. But if you read their body language, Wemby looked humbled for the first time. He's coming off the worst half of his playoff career. De'Aaron Fox has to deal with the questions about, you know, the boneheaded decision that he made at the end of the game. Listen, they have the talent. Wemby can go for, you know, 35 and 20 in his sleep. Dylan Harper's developing into a superstar right before our eyes. Steph Castle's been a monster. So they certainly can have, they can make it happen. But if the Knicks come out strong, keep their, you know, their pedal to the metal, and that's something the Knicks have done throughout this postseason run. It's been one of the defining characteristics. When the Sixers were down 0-2 going back to Philly, okay, now we're going to get the Sixers' best shot. It's the Knicks that look more desperate. Same thing with Cleveland. When Cleveland was down 0-2, going back to Cleveland, we're going to get their best shot. The Knicks blow them out of the water. Closeout games, the Knicks have blown teams out of the water. So I think the Knicks will come out with that same intensity, that same focus, realizing they got lucky in Game 4. They don't want to leave anything to chance. I do think they close it out Saturday.
2: I'm glad you used that word, Tommy. You're an honest analyst that come into that, because the Knicks did get lucky and they were able 100%. To get that win. There's no doubt. And you take it and you move on, and you better be ready, because if you think that it's all over and you don't play, you'll wind up coming back for
1: a
2: Game 6.
1: The Spurs have been fantastic all playoff long. Hey, Tommy, appreciate it, man.
2: Thank you, Tommy.
0: Have a great weekend, fellas.
1: No doubt. Let me tell you who ain't going to be fazed, Rob. The Spurs. The Knicks are going to have to beat the Spurs.
2: No, there's no doubt about it.
1: They ain't going to fold. Listen to me here, me clearly. All right, we got Shop Talk coming up, and it has something to do with MSG and a wedding. We'll tell you what it is. The Odd Couple, Fox Sports Radio.
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9: Team Mexico off to a winning start in the 2026 FIFA World Cup following a 2-0 win over South Africa in Mexico City. Julian Quiñones scored the first goal of the tournament.
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0: Did you see Spider-Man out there running around the streets of New York, Rob?
1: No, my cousin Peter Parker. I haven't run into him yet.
0: All right, just making sure. You might. I know. Wow. He might be writing at the Daily News. You go find him. Taking photographs.
1: The Daily Planet. Daily Planet.
0: Daily somebody. It's the Odd Couple. TV Things on Thursday. Shout out to Tommy Beard. 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All right, let's get to it. It's time for Shop Talk.
2: 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You know that. Ain't nobody exempt. 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
4: Something we like to do is we like to go outside the world of sports once in a while because okay. We all know Rob Parker is gallivanting with his friends that he's met since Moby Dick was a guppy.
1: There you go. And we're gonna show that picture coming up at the top of the hour. Okay,
0: we saw that banner. That was pretty fun. Yes. That was pretty dope. All right, what you got?
4: And they'll also have KDOT, who's taking over the news world. Award-winning, by the way, I should say.
0: Man, I appreciate it.
5: I saw him on TV again this morning when I was at the gym.
0: Well, just every day, okay?
1: Brandon, I never miss Spectrum News.
0: Yeah, don't do that. Rob, you wake up every day.
4: I never miss it either.
0: Can't wait to see this guy in a few hours.
4: Never miss it either. So, guys, I know that Monty's in with us, and one of her favorite things to talk about is Taylor Swift. So, it's been reported that the wedding of Taylor Swift and Travis Kelce will be held at Madison Square Garden early next month. The pair is spending $1 million a day to reserve the space, but some think that having a wedding guest list so large that it's requiring you to rent out an entire NBA arena just to fit everybody in makes the whole thing feel a little manufactured. So we'll start with you, Rob. Do you agree?
1: No. She's a big-time star. There's a lot of people that need to be invited. I think when you're that public and, you know, people want to be a part of it. And it's not like, I get it. Everybody's not your close friends and family, but you have a lot of associates and people who I think don't want to be left out of something like that. And I do understand those kind of things. When I was married, I had a big wedding. I mean, it wasn't 500 people, but I had, you know, 250 people at my wedding. That's a lot of people. And it's not because it was being vain or anything, Kelvin. It was just that there were a lot of people who wanted to be a part of it. And I felt that.
0: As looking around, I think we're the only two married people here, if I'm not mistaken. All right. Like, it is hard because you got to start cutting people off and yep. It gets weird. And your mom's friend of the friend. Remember that? Remember Susie on the block?
1: Yeah.
0: I don't remember Susie. And it gets weird. Who you gotta
1: It's
0: say
1: important
0: no.
1: to your mother. You know
0: yeah.
1: what I mean? She's like, no, we got
0: to
1: invite
0: she
1: her.
0: Used to
1: we got
0: to
1: invite
0: you. And you don't even barely remember. But then you got your sister want to bring a friend. Remember my homegirl? It's like, so it gets difficult. So I understand that. The only thing I'll say, and Monty, you can help me. I just don't, more than the arena, I don't get the connection to that particular arena.
6: I don't think they're really getting married there. I think they're going to get married elsewhere, and this is going to be a big party, and a bunch of people are going to be invited, and they're just going to party at Madison Square Garden, and in reality, they're getting married.
0: They would have been married in France
6: if
0: or something.
6: All we know, they're already married. Okay. Like, I don't think that's going to be the ceremony, and
0: gotcha.
6: That's why it's so many people going.
0: Okay.
6: There's no way that Taylor Swift was so careful with details mm-hmm. that we'd have this much information about it. Oh, they're not doing invites. They're going to personally text and call people. They're also inviting people that they don't even know. Like fans. This is a big party. This is a big...
0: So this would be the quote-unquote, like the reception, if you will.
6: I think one of their receptions.
0: Okay.
6: You get what I'm saying?
0: Because like, that was my only thing. There's more than... Again, you guys, Brandon and Alex, go quick.
1: All right, Brandon and Alex, jump in there. We got out of time.
5: I think it's manufactured.
6: What is?
5: Everything.
6: Like their relationship?
5: Well, no. I'm shocked they're actually getting married. But... Oh, I'm shocked they're getting married, first off. But second off, this isn't like a Taylor Swift hate thing. It's like Madison Square Garden. I don't think it's manufactured by Taylor Swift. I think this is a leak that's not real.
6: Yeah, right.
1: All right, like, Alex, real quick.
0: Alex,
1: we run out of time.
6: Yeah. Sure.
4: Wow, that's pretty good. I would say in correlation with that, I think that it's kind of interesting how there were speculations about people saying that they're going to charge for like tickets to go to their wedding too, which was, it was a true. It was
5: they
4: a
5: don't need
4: claim.
5: That money.
4: But yeah, but it's just like, to me, I don't think it's manufactured either in a sense of what they're doing. I just think the whole thing doesn't seem real. That's all I'll say.
0: All right, okay. We're going to say that once they do, little baby, come on. Like, I guess it was real.
6: No, it is real. I just don't think this, I'm like, it's either not going to happen there or he's onto something and it's a fake leak.
0: All right. Well, there you are, Swifties. We are.
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5: Game 5 of the Stanley Cup Final continues, and after the first period, we have a tie game between the Hurricanes and the Golden Knights. They are tied at 1 apiece. Las Vegas scored first, but Canes captain Jordan Staal tied the game for his 6th goal of the Stanley Cup Final. So again, Golden Knights, Hurricanes tied at 1 after the first period, and the series is tied at 2 apiece. Tampa Bay Lightning star Nikita Kucherov won the Hart Trophy as the NHL's MVP for a second time today. In Major League Baseball, the Dodgers lead the Pirates 5-4. It's the top of the 7th inning. The Orioles have extended their lead over the Mariners. They're up 7-5 in Baltimore, bottom of the 6th inning about to start. The Braves and the White Sox. This game has been postponed due to rain. And the World Cup has officially started. Mexico defeated South Africa earlier today 2-0 out of Group A. South Korea and Czechia. That game starts later today at 10 Eastern. Amancio Olaños.
6: One guy is happily divorced. One guy is happily married. One guy gets called daddy by his 3 beautiful daughters. One guy gets called daddy after a credit card approval. One guy won a state high school basketball championship. One guy only covered a state high school basketball championship. One guy's been inducted into 3 halls of fame. One guy has only mopped a hall. Does this seem weird to anybody else?
20: Crazy.
6: Can this sports writer and this sports fan share a radio show without driving each other crazy? 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
26: All right, hour number 3 here on a TV theme song Thursday. It is the Odd Couple, Rob Parker, Kelvin Washington. And hi, it is Rob Parker. 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So a lot more to get to in this final hour. J.R. Gamble from MLBBro.com. Foul or fair? That's right. It will be fair tomorrow because JR and I are having lunch with MLB tomorrow in Manhattan. So that'll be nice to catch up with him. Also, we'll have last call, that, and much more to go. So we talked about the pictures that, did you see them?
0: Yeah,
26: the pictures from Citi Field.
0: Yep.
26: So I think Elijah has them. I'm going to put them. If you're on YouTube, you can check it out. If you're not on YouTube, you can check out my socials. Rob Parker, MLBBro.com, and check him out there. Do we have him, Elijah?
0: I think we do. He's throwing him up, Elijah. Nod the camera or something. Let us know. There we go. There we go.
26: See, me and Mr. Met. I think he was trying to get fresh with me. There you go.
0: Yeah, Mr. Met. All right, was that Mr. Met? Got to relax. And then
26: there's my buddies, man. 20 strong, man.
0: The banner.
26: Yeah, I think, I don't know if it's in this picture. It was above the banner.
0: Yeah.
26: And then this was the message from the New York Mets. Can you read it, Kelvin?
0: Yes,
26: you're a professional
0: reader.
26: From
0: the Baseball Writers
26: Association.
0: Baseball Writing. Rob Parker, born in Jamaica, Queens, is celebrating his 40th year covering MLB with family and friends here at Citi Field. Congratulations. And all the free glizzies you want tonight. It's it.
26: There you go. I only had a couple last night. No bun. Right. I had to use the bun as like the holding napkin so I could eat the hot dog.
0: Yeah. Good time, though, I'd imagine, right? Good time. Did they win?
26: No, awesome. Oh, no, the Mets got buried by the Cardinals.
0: Okay.
26: It's all
0: good. Sorry, but you had a good time with them. And
26: it was fun.
0: A whole section. That's the good part.
26: I had a glizzy in my mouth.
0: You know what I mean? It wasn't like four or five of y'all. Y'all had a whole section.
26: No. My let me tell you something. I got the greatest friends in the world. A lot of those guys I went to high school with, you know, 40 years ago, mm-hmm. and these guys are just, we've been cool the whole time and friends, and they always support me. They traveled up to the Southern Connecticut for the press box. You know, whatever's going on in my life or whatever's happening. And I'm the same with them. I've been in their weddings and all kinds of stuff and their kids or whatever. So we're just friends. We're still friends.
0: It's beautiful.
26: And life is about people. Remember that. Not things, guys. It's about people.
0: No, that's a reminder. We all need that from time to time, man.
26: No doubt. So, all right. So you got some Wemby conversation.
0: I mean, Wemby, let's just get to it. You're on the Spurs end. He's your best player. He's your anchor. He's your tone setter. Ephraim was in for you yesterday, and he was talking about how what makes them so tough, what makes them play so hard is that their best player, their leader. And I completely understand that. But the one issue I'm having with Wemby, and you know how I feel about him, the issue is Wemby has to walk the walk. He talks it. We saw, I should be the MVP. He gets Defensive Player of the Year. And I love his honesty. I think I'm better than this person. I think I should have won this award. I want to be the face of the league. All that matters if we win it. We got to win it or nothing else matters. He is talking the talk, and I love it, but he ain't consistently walking the walk, Rob. He's walking the streets of New York. I see him drawing statues. I see him walking around. By the way, the person who hit him in the back of the head with an egg, that was crazy. That was wrong. Y'all got to relax in New York right now, throwing eggs at people. But my issue with Wemby is he's Dr. Jekyll and Mr. Hyde. I get good Wemby. I get bad Wemby. And when you walk through what we've gotten from him, let's start with the bad Wemby. The bad Wemby, Rob, is game one. Came out, Knicks got physical with him, pushed him around. He wasn't prepared for that, and he goes 6 for 21, 28% field goal percentage in that game. He turned the ball over 6 times, and he looked terrible. And he looked like Bambi, you know, the long, gangly legs. He looked lost out there. And so we're saying, well, what's going on with him there? Why is he off? And then you go back to game 4 last night. Wemby looked atrocious. Again, 9 of 25, 36%. Misses 2 free throws horribly. He's not being dominant. He wasn't as dominant on defense as he normally is. His team was terrible the second half from threes. He didn't settle them. He didn't say, guys, I got to hop on my back. I am the best player. Shea shouldn't be MVP. This should be me. And so he's been talking the talk. And you know I don't mind it. You know how I feel. But when you do it, you got to walk it on the biggest stage. We're all watching. We're all waiting. And from time to time, he's shown us. Now, he's had some good. He's had some good him, right? We talk about game 3, where, of course, he ends up getting the win. He silenced the Madison Square Garden. All the hype's there. The president's there. He comes out 11 of 8, efficient, 61%, gets some boards, makes some big shots, calms him down, and he's exactly what you would hope from him. So we've seen that from him where we get these games where he's solid. Game 2, he's pretty good. 29, 9 boards, 4 blocks. 11 to 21, so he's above 50%. So, Mike, right now, he has to find that consistency, Rob, where we can etch it in the books, you know, like the greats. I know what I'm getting from him night after night. It ain't really going to be my issue with him. It's going to be you guys. What am I getting from you, as Shaq likes to always say, from the others? So, Wemby has to silence this right now. He has to silence these. I'm talking all this. I am that. I'm face of the league. I want that. And I love that he wants it. But, brother, I need you night in, night out. I don't need you to be up and down. I don't need you to be inefficient. I don't need you to abandon when you're – we talked about in game 3, starting down low, 4 for 4, a bunch of – got some easy dunks, easy put-ins. Don't abandon that. And I think right now he's so talented, so gifted, he hasn't figured it out yet. I can bring the ball up. I can shoot threes. I can hit mid-range. I can even, you know, do some jump hooks. He has to lock it in and find his space. So that's my issue right now with Rob. All right, Wemby, you keep telling me, you keep saying after the loss, all we're going to do, we're going to come back. You'll see. It's only one or two options, and it's going to be the second option. We're going to come back and win. I need you to show up and show out night in, night out, Wemby, so that the other guys can have an off night or other guys can be up and down, but not you, Mr. Face of this team, supposedly going to be the face of this league.
26: Yeah, I think your expectations are ridiculous and just out the box. It's not a Dr. Jekyll, Mr. Hyde. He's 22 years old in his first playoff run. You really expect that every night at, if every night, Kelvin, uh-huh. if every night at 22 years old, he's giving you 30 and 18 boards or what? Like, where is this? That's what a 22-year-old is going to give you in his first playoff run. I think your expectations are out the box. Kobe Bryant shot air balls in his first postseason, right, at the end of the game, and he learned from it, and he built from it and developed it. Nobody said, oh, Kobe, you think you're all this, you're walking around here like Michael Jordan and with your tongue wagging and the wristband on your arm, forearm or whatever, and all of that, and you sound like MJ, and you're shooting air balls. This is a growing process. I think you're grossly unfair to Wimby and not realizing where he is. I don't care how big he is and what he's supposed to do. He's still a 22-year-old kid who's learning to play the game at this level in this league. And there's going to be growing pains. I don't know anybody who's ever been great who didn't have growing pains. So I think Wimby is right where he should be. There are going to be nights, and then there are going to be nights when he has 41 and 24 and you awe at him. When he had 41 and 24, I was the first one. And you know, I love where Wimby is and what the sky could be, right, for this kid. But I even was on that night when he put in one of the biggest playoff performances, was like, pump the brakes. People were like, he's going to be the greatest player who ever played and this and that. Dude, he's 22 years old. It's unbelievable where this team is even at, considering, you know, that it's a young group. 20, 21, 22, those are your players.
0: But let me ask you this, Rob. Well, go ahead. Finish your thought.
26: No, so I'm just saying, I think your expectations from Wimby are very, very high, that he's supposed to be consistent at 22.
0: Here's why my expectations are high. I'm not asking him to be the return of, you know, MVP caliber Hakeem Olajuwon, but what I am asking him is to be the guy you keep telling us you are, the guy you keep insinuating you are, the guy you keep, you know, answering media very blatantly and very honestly. And I appreciate that. I need that guy. And also, that's where you're saying my point of why I thought the Knicks would win. Because they were early, they're ahead of schedule. Because it reminds me of LeBron running into the Spurs at 22.
26: The reason I push back on that is last year we saw the second youngest team ever win a championship. And they didn't go to a championship and lose first. They went to a championship and won. I don't know where your argument is coming from.
0: I'll tell you. I'm glad you asked. They didn't go to a championship and lose, but they had been in the postseason and had some runs at that. They just lost the year before to Denver. They had been in those runs. Your SGA, your best player, your MVP last year, was 27 years old. Had been in the league a long time.
26: I just don't believe that.
0: Your best player being 22, your next being 21, your next being 20, a rookie. That's all I'm saying, Rob, is that they need experience. You had Hartenstein, who's 28. You had SGA, who's 27 and been in the league a long time. Other teams.
26: Yeah, but they weren't in the finals. They still weren't in the finals.
0: But they had playoffs. This is Wimby's first playoff.
26: Wimby's first playoff run, but they beat the defending champs. They beat them in game one and game seven on the road. Sometimes you have to let go of that. Everybody doesn't follow the script.
0: But everybody doesn't follow the script. If there's a team that had a shot at doing it, I agree with you. It's the Spurs. But remember when we made our selections, I said, I just can't go against history when I've seen a Knicks team bruised, beaten, and battled and prepare for this. And a Spurs team that just came up. Rob, they had 30-something games last year, then 60-something, and they're in the finals. Like, they skipped a whole bunch, and credit them. They've been great. But it's their first go at it, and that's my thing. So when you say he's got to learn, he's got to, you know, he's ahead of schedule.
26: No, I'm talking about him. I'm talking about him.
0: But if our best player is going through, how are we going to win?
26: If you had a better coach with this team, I'm telling you right now, it would be at least 2-2, maybe 3-1 if you had a better coach. I don't disagree with that.
0: I don't disagree because I think he's done
26: such a bad job with them that to help them be able to go through this, because they've been able and good enough to build up a lead and get to where they are. You know what I mean? It's not like they're overmatched because they're too young and they're afraid and they don't know what they're doing. Like, they've been able to jump ahead and play well for stretches.
0: But you know, booties get tight, Rob, when it's crunch time, when you got to make plays, when your brain is tired and it's been foggy, you know, and that's all I'm saying. Talent-wise, in a year, this might be the most. Cassell's going to be an all-star. Harper might be the best player aside from Wemby in another year. And then they're incredible. But the point is to me, and that's the thing with Wemby, he has to go through this so he himself can find out who I am when it matters most.
26: Yeah, but
0: most.
26: You're talking about Dr. Jekyll and Mr. Hyde at 22. I'm just saying this
0: Rob,
26: is this
0: three
26: is growing
0: for 14
26: pain.
0: In the second half? I can't have that from you when you're 12 foot 12. I can't have that. There has to be a couple Rob, you got to give me this. There has to be a couple of easy shots that he can get.
26: Yeah, I got you, but there's no... The idea that you're talking about that he has to be consistent at 22 is just doesn't compute with me.
0: Extremes is all I'm saying. Like, if he were OG and Anobi consistent, 24 game, shooting 50%, like, okay, then got that, bank that. He's 3 for 14 in the second half.
26: But you're talking about a guy who's open where people leave him open compared to Wemby. He's not OG's not getting the defensive scouting report. They leave him open for the other guys. And that factors
0: Kobe
26: in as well.
0: Bryant,
26: you still got to knock him down.
0: Kobe Bryant at 22 had rings. LeBron James, people didn't want to give him any slack when he was 22 in the finals versus the Spurs. So Wemby can't. And they didn't even talk to us as much about how great they are as Wemby does. I don't want to hear that from Wemby. Just show up and get it done. He would tell you the same thing. He was sitting next to me. That's a lot of simple. I don't know if Elijah Cameron would get him right now.
26: I just, the idea that he's a Dr. Jekyll and Mr. Hyde, that's not what I would say he's a work in progress. He's not a finished product. I'm not surprised.
0: So how are they
26: going to
0: win, Rob? How would you say they weren't?
26: Easy.
0: You said it. How are they not going to lose another game? I'm really asking. If their best player is everything you're just saying, how is that team going to win?
26: Well, but he hasn't played great in every game, and they could have won easily 3 of the 4 games, okay? And that's him not playing great, right? So they could have won. I'm saying to you, with a better coach, they would be in a better situation, at least 2-2.
0: But you knew the coach going into it.
26: No. But I'm just saying, but I didn't know that he can't coach in the big spots. Okay. Like you couldn't tell me if I own the team, and I know you poo-pooed it when I said that Tibbs should have been fired. You thought I was crazy, and it happened the next day. I'm just telling you, if I'm the ownership there, I say, hey, you did a nice job getting us here, but it's obvious you're not ready to get us to the next level.
0: That's
26: and I don't want to do that.
0: Like,
26: that's fine.
0: Only thing I'll say real quick, I know we got to break.
26: I'm not doing it.
0: How else am I supposed to grow?
26: You get what I'm saying? Grow in Charlotte. You're not growing with Wemby and this young team.
0: But I think that's what
26: they jumped there.
0: Like last year they had 30.
26: Go grow in Brooklyn. You're not growing here.
0: Do you know this organization? They're very well run. I think they got their guy of the future. They're excited about it. The team is probably ahead of schedule. And I think they're like, all of this is ahead. Wemby was supposed to be, he might be ahead.
26: Nah.
0: Harper's
26: once you get
0: ahead,
26: to the finals,
0: Mitch Johnson.
26: You're not doing all that. That whole thing.
0: But
26: like,
0: you can't sum them out. You can't tap to the bullpen. It's all right, Mitch, you got to get out of here. And we're going to get Eric Spoelstra or something. He's your guy. You got to ride it out.
26: All right, 877-99 on Fox, 877-996-6369. Do these late game blunders show that Wemby just isn't ready to be a champion right now? What are you saying on this? 877-99 on Fox. It is the Odd Couple where we deliver insight, not just noise. And we value your phone calls. We want to hear from you on this show. It is your show. We'll continue this conversation next with you. It is the Odd Couple on the TV Theme Song Thursday. Rob Parker, Kelvin Washington. Stick and stay.
3: Because Uncle Kelvin has something to tell you in the U.S. of A.
0: I sure do. Let's talk about it. It is, of course, happening today. The world's biggest soccer tournament has arrived, and you can trade the entire tournament on Kelsey. Now, on Kelsey, you can trade every match from the opening stage all the way to the final. So who doesn't love a spot OT, right? Or some fish and chips? Man, them things are dangerously good. Or a little bangers and mash. So God save the Queen, England. Check this out. They're currently trading at 10% to win it all, which means if you get a $10, $100 trade, it's going to pay out $870. And if they win, soccer's biggest prize. Now, England is a very dangerous team, and I'll tell you why. Because they're well-represented. They're going to have a bunch of fans that make the trip across the pond. They come here. They're going to celebrate it. They already know where they're going to be for the last 4 to 8 years. 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

0: 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Odd Couple. He's Rob. I'm Kelvin. 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All right, Rob, let's get to some phone calls. I don't like what I'm seeing, the up and down, the Dr. Jekyll, Mr. Hyde is what I call it. You call it inexperience and inconsistency.
1: Growing pain.
0: Ooh, show me that smile. It's a TV theme song. I'm about to get growing pains now, Alex, since he want to bring that up. All right, let's get some calls, Rob. Who we got?
1: Andre in Mississippi. All right. Andre in Mississippi, you're on the Odd Couple Fox Sports Radio.
2: What's going on, Odd Couple?
1: How are you?
2: Hey guys, I'm not gonna blame this on inexperience. I'm gonna blame it on bad coaching. If you come down and shoot 8 straight 3-pointers,
1: that's 9.
2: What's going on, guys? Bring Pop back. Bill came back in 2009, 2010.
0: Pop got a lot going on right now. Let Pop be. He's resting right now, trying to get right.
1: That's right. All right, Andre, go ahead.
2: Anytime you shoot eight threes in a row, come on, guys. Come on.
0: Now, Rob and who's the caller right now? I forgot. My bad.
1: Andre
0: and Rob. Here's my only thing for both of y'all. I don't disagree. Rob, you and I have sat next to each other for now almost 2 years talking about this. Do we feel as if this ain't going to change? Like, this is the league now. Everybody, this is the new NBA.
1: No.
0: You get what I'm saying?
1: There's a winning. I get what you're saying.
0: Because we do this once every 2 months, it feels like. But this
1: goes back, and really quickly, to even when the Atlanta Falcons lost, right? They were used to throwing the ball. They're down against the Patriots. Mm-hmm. That's when you have to run the, like, I don't care what you've done all year. You got to eat the clock. You got to set up the field goal, and you got to run the ball. That's to win the game. All right, Gabriel in New York, you're on the Odd Couple, Fox Sports Radio. What's up?
3: Good to talk to you guys. I've been listening to your show for a long time.
0: And appreciate you.
3: Like you guys, and you guys do great.
1: Thank you.
3: I just want to say, Rob, I just feel like you don't give the Knicks any credit, man. Like, you call Mike Brown, Charlie Brown, all these different things. And I think what Kelvin was saying about just having Alvarado in the game with another playmaker with Brunson, it really helped the Knicks out. But I do agree with you, Rob. The Spurs collapsed epically.
1: At the same time,
3: being down 29 points at halftime, the Knicks could have easily quit, said, let's reset. Let's just go to San Antonio.
1: Disagree. I disagree that in the NBA Finals, you give up a game. You play it all the way through. What's the old saying? It's not over until a fat lady sings.
0: The fat lady has sung a few times, though, Rob.
1: She didn't sing.
0: She sang. Right. Jerry Sloan pulled a team. 98, 2007, the Cavs, Mike Brown, that same guy, pulled a team there when they were getting mollywopped by the Spurs and Tim Duncan and them. In 2014 Finals, game 3 and 4, Spoelstra subbed out his whole starting five. Coaches be waving the flag, Rob.
1: That's not waving the white flag. You could sub out your whole team trying to get a spark from different people. The idea that you're not going to play it through until now, if you're down by 20 with 3 minutes to go, maybe, or something, but there's no way you give up a game. All right, Andre in Massachusetts, you're on the Odd Couple Fox Sports Radio. What's up, Dre?
4: Yeah, how you doing? Thanks for taking the call. We do have to cast some dispersion on the San Antonio Spurs in terms of how they collapsed. But at the same time, they did battle back. Point of fact is, once the Knicks got the game under 10, and this is midway through the fourth quarter, at that point, it is a dogfight. I do have to credit people are killing De'Aaron Fox. He hit a big three to push it up to 8. Wemby hit a big elbow jumper to give them some cushion. But once the Knicks got it under 10, the Garden is rocking.
1: No. Andre, you know basketball. You tell me that the play that De'Aaron Fox made at the end is a basketball play.
4: Yeah, 100%. And the reason why is this, Rob. First of all, De'Aaron Fox, what is he known for? Quickness, foot speed. He had
1: it. Dude, no, went, no, no,
4: yes,
1: no.
4: He
1: no.
4: went for it in the moment.
1: Nope,
4: and the other part of this Victor Wembanyama missed two free throws.
1: No, but that's not it. You had the ball in the lead. Come on, Andre. You know better. This is where you're showing you're just a Nick Homer. You know basketball. I know you do. And for you to sit here and say that's – you listen, go over here. Any player, former NBA player, Chris Webber on down, they all tell you they did a disservice to basketball. That's not how you play the game. And you know that. You know that's not how you play the game.
4: You're saying get back, and this is what everyone's saying now, and it is a little bit of Monday morning quarterbacking.
1: No, it's not. It's not Monday morning quarterback. Anybody who's played the game, you have the ball with the lead. You have the ball, and you have the lead, and there's 10 seconds. You don't have to put up a shot. Come on. You don't.
4: All I'm saying is Victor Wembanyama missed two free throws.
1: People We mentioned that, and you still had the lead despite the two misses. You had the lead with 10 seconds to go. Okay? If they fouled him, De'Aaron Fox, and he missed the two free throws and the Knicks won, then you still played the game the right way, and the Knicks were better, and you missed the free throws, and they won the game. That's not what happened.
0: We appreciate it, and I appreciate Dre at least fighting back. My gosh, he didn't do the... You're right, Rob. Thank you, Rob. You know it, Rob. There you go, Dre. Put up a fight. All right.
1: Whatever.
0: Appreciate that. We got Foul or Fair with J.R. Gamble on the other side. Monty, hello.
1: You can fight me. You just can't win. That's the problem.
0: Yeah. At least he put up one. Adrian.
5: Yeah, you're right, Rob.
0: You're right, Rob. Rob, you were wrong. No. You're right, Rob.
1: Whatever.
0: Rob, I'm calling to tell you how wrong you are. For this. Oh, do you not know the game? I've covered it since 1987. You're right, Rob.
6: You know, it's funny. I have a friend who I work with, John. I don't think he's listening. But John, I work with him at the Dodgers. And he always jokes. He's like, I just want to argue with Rob Parker. And I was like, I can set this up. I was like, I can easily set this up.
0: Oh,
6: like, if you want to argue with Rob, we can do this. But he says it all the time. And I'm like,
0: he better not call you and be like, Monty, Rob was right.
6: He's super prepared for it. But maybe one day we'll set it up and John can come argue with Rob Parker. Guys, the Stanley Cup final continues with game 5. And the Golden Knights scored first, but Carolina responded pretty quickly.
7: Theodore comes moving up the boards, but not out. Carolina can keep it in. Ehlers with a shot direct in front. He scores! The captain! It's 5 games! It's 6 goals in the Stanley Cup final! Oh, captain Jordan Staal has tied it, and this place has gone bananas! What a series.
6: You heard it all on the Hurricanes Radio Network. Right now, they are tied at 1 apiece. They're halfway through the second period, and this series is tied at 2 apiece. The World Cup has officially started. Mexico defeated South Africa earlier this afternoon, 2-0 in Group A. South Korea and Czechia, that match is about to start in about 30 minutes or so from Guadalajara, Mexico. In Major League Baseball, the Dodgers have extended their lead over the Pirates. It's 8-4, bottom of the 8th inning. Orioles holding on to their lead over the Mariners, 7-5. Top of the 8th in Baltimore. The White Sox and the Braves, that game was postponed due to inclement weather.
1: I see
6: in the WNBA, the Sky and the Fever are in overtime. Indiana Fever are up.

0: Chapman. Thank I love you. That. You got it.
1: Oh, thank you
0: nice.
1: So much. Monty's been training me as hitting on the break time. So okay. Just don't expect a reunion with the Yankees, Rob. I'm sorry to tell you this, but Chapman told ESPN Deportes that the only way he'd be open to return is if the Yankees GM, Brian Cashman, apologizes for how things ended between them in 2022. So easy question, JR. Foul or fair to say that Cashman needs to swallow his pride, pause, and bring Chapman back to the Bronx?
2: Hello to Kelvin as well.
3: Yo, yo.
4: That is a foul ball.
2: Yeah, foul, sorry.
1: It's okay, we still
2: Robert Chapman, I don't know. I don't understand why he would even have a problem. He knows that he struggled, right? Does he remember the sixth season with the Yankees? Injuries, he had Achilles tendon, left leg infection from a tattoo, eventually lost, right, to close the job, I think, to Clay Holmes, had a career worst ERA over 4.5, and then ahead of the divisional series, the AL divisional series, a very crucial one, Chapman missed the mandatory team meeting at Yankee Stadium. So Cashman accused him of insubordination, I believe, and left him off the playoff roster. That's the way the ball bounces. I don't believe he needs an apology, and Cashman definitely isn't going to bow down. So as they say, cool, bro, stay over there, all the way over there.
0: I'm with you, foul.
4: That is a foul ball.
0: It's just, there's no way, exactly. And you spelled it out beautifully. I'm sorry. He made his own bed. That's why the Yankees coveted him. Are you kidding? And he did some shady stuff, Kelvin.
3: Yep.
0: And that's how he got his way out of the Bronx. So I'm with JR. Foul.
3: Yeah, foul, man.
4: That is a foul ball.
3: Some of it's not your fault. You get infections from tattoos. You get hurt. You ain't performing well. And it happens. It's part of sports, especially if you play a long time. And part of the sports, we all know this, JR and Rob, is business. And if a team feels like you're not helping them and things aren't going right, they move on. And they don't necessarily owe you an apology. I don't think they wronged him enough for that. I think they can get on the phone and say, look, we're trying to win. You still got talent. Come on, let's run it back. But I don't think it has to be some type of formal apology.
2: Right.
1: I hate when you guys all agree, but it's foul or fair. It's the odd couple.
2: It's time.
1: It's true. The great Rob Parker. The somewhat getting there, Kelvin Washington. The great J.R. Gamble. And so, guys, Mariners star Julio Rodriguez has 10 homers and 17 extra base hits in the month of May alone. As a result, he's currently on pace for career highs in home runs, doubles, walks, extra base hits, total bases, slugging, and OPS. So here it is, J.R. Wow. With Aaron Judge out, is it foul or fair to say that J-Rod should be the favorite to win the AL MVP?
2: Foul.
4: That is a foul ball.
2: And I consulted my son, J.C. Gamble, one of the whirling minds of baseball on this, and he's not even top five this year. And I agree. I think Bobby Witt, top three playing baseball, of course, will probably run away with it finally in the second half. He's the league's best hitter at short, him and C.J. Abrams, and he's also the best defensive shortstop in MLB. So he also might steal 55 more bases this year. So it's great to see Rodriguez returning to superstar status, and he's good, but come on, guys. He only has 13 homers overall, and he's only hitting .256. His OPS is .760. Nah, Yordan Alvarez would win the MVP to me three times before Rodriguez this year, and then you got guys like Ben Rice, who's having an incredible year, Byron Buxton, Nick Kurtz, a.k.a. the Big Slur. They're all having these great seasons, so no, I'm glad to see Jose's back at a superstar level, because I was starting to wonder.
3: Right.
2: But no way. No way.
0: I'm going to say foul.
4: That is a foul ball.
0: Here's a guy who could, and it's still a long shot, but a guy who could. With Aaron Judge being out all of this time in the Yankees, if they continue to win, and Ben Rice continues to hit and knock in runs and do what he's doing, go look at his OPS, go look at his slugging. You know what I mean? Like he would have a shot at doing it. If Judge is out for 6 weeks and the Yankees don't miss a beat, you know, they just swept the Guardians the other day, right? So I'm just saying Ben Rice could be somebody who could be a favorite.
3: I'm going to say foul as well. And you just mentioned Ben Rice. Let's even go to a rookie. You got Nick Kurtz out there, what he's doing with the A's. And you mentioned, I mean, the leader of the house would be Yordan Alvarez right now. 22 home runs, .636 slugging percentage.
0: Definitely,
3: I mean, it's also a nice gap, if you will, and obviously Witt, who's going to be an MVP candidate for probably another 6, 7, 8 years. So good for Julio, because me and Rob talked about him a bit. Was it during the World Baseball Classic? I think we talked about a couple of times where he's got the look, he's got the personality, and obviously he's a good player. You kind of feel like
0: he's a stud.

0: he's a stud.
1: And he obviously his team was trying to compete for getting to the World Series last year. So he's on that list of guys who can help elevate baseball and continue to help his team. But no, not the leading candidate right now.
2: Guess I'm going to rename this segment the Agreeable Thruple.
1: No, you got one more.
2: Okay, you're right. So it is the great JR Gamble here on Fowler Fair. It's the Odd Couple with the great Rob Parker and Kelvin Washington. So now, JR, my last one for you. The first two games in Vegas have been a doozy. The A's and the Rockets have combined for 17 home runs and a 41 total runs scored entering Thursday. And now some baseball fans are worried that Vegas climate makes things a little too hitter-friendly. So, guys and JR, is it foul or fair to say that the launching pad ballparks are bad for baseball?
3: Foul.
4: That is a foul ball.
3: I mean, it got Todd Helton, Larry Walker in the Hall of Fame eventually, you know, hitting atmosphere-aided bombs in Colorado. So if I can play in some bandbox, I would love it because offense is never bad for baseball. Because believe me, right, we're always going to have the 2-1, 3-1, 1-0 games that only the true purists can enjoy or understand what they're looking at. So having a couple of parks that are guaranteed average boosters in this era where only five teams are hitting over 255, trust me, baseball needs these parks.
5: Foul.
4: That is a foul ball.
5: We don't want these phony numbers inflated and all that where you're putting people in the Hall of Fame who don't deserve it. Go ahead, Kelly.
1: So I think that would be fair then.
3: That would be fair.
1: Yeah, you'd be fair.
4: That's a fair ball. Right?
1: Yeah, so I'm going foul just because baseball.
4: That is a foul ball.
1: Real quick, the reason why, they just basically said 100 and some years ago, we're going to have indoor, outdoor, we're going to have small park. This right field can be higher. You can have a big beast. You can have a big wall. You can have a big green wall. So baseball's already created where everything is not 94 feet, meaning the exact same thing in a basketball court or football, 100 yards. So baseball's created this where it's okay to have different types of ballparks.
2: Well, thanks to Rob Parker. It's not the Agreeable Thruple.
1: There you go. Thanks for being fair on time for us, Rob.
2: That's right.
1: All right, you guys go have a wonderful dinner tomorrow. Enjoy each other. And get some vanilla bean cheesecake, but
5: we got lunch tomorrow. Lunch tomorrow, definitely, JR. We'll see you at noon.
1: All right.
3: Yes, I will.
1: Good stuff. Well, all right, JR, man. Holla at you. Appreciate it.
3: Thank you.
1: All right, last call, Rob, 877-99 on Fox. Last call for The Odd Couple. 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

0: Fonzie, you're supposed to hang a lighter up with me.
1: Oh, there you have it, man.
2: It is the Odd Couple. My goodness, what a great way to end a program.
0: Oh, yeah. Absolutely. By the way, looking at it, it's what, almost 10 o'clock out there. What you doing? You going to be old, going to bed, or the city that never sleeps? You in them streets? What you doing?
2: It's been a long day, so we're going to figure it out. But I'm staying close by the radio station, so we'll see what happens.
0: There it is. You're looking
2: good. There it is. Moby Dick. Come on. My friend who put this together, man, when I saw that picture, I was just like, this doesn't get any better than that.
0: No, that's dope, man. That's dope. So shout out to you. Hopefully, again, you had a great time. I know you did have a long last, 24 hours. So, I don't know. Alex, you believe it? You still think he might hit the street?
3: Oh, Rob's got tearaway sweats on right now.
0: I'm not going to lie. I've been with him a couple of Super Bowls now. There are some quick dip-offs. Hey, yeah, I'm going to go back to the room.
3: I'm going to go back to the room and put the do not disturb.
0: Yeah, yeah. And we don't see him again. We like, Rob, he comes back next. Yo, I'm at Shaq's party. Don't send me a group text with you at Shaq's party and then tell us.
2: Yeah, but remember, I'm going to be here for an extended period. So,
0: pacing yourself.
2: Yeah. I got a party this weekend, a wedding Sunday in Memphis, and Cincinnati on Monday. I'll be there, and Tuesday I'll be in Chicago. So if you're out there, say what's up. I'll be there.
0: All right, there we have it. Okay. All right, let's get to last call.
4: This is

0: right on that?
1: There you go.
0: That's yes. The funniest.
1: All good. All right, Carlos, you are the last caller here on the Odd Couple Fox Sports Radio.
2: Hello. Am I there?
1: How are you?
0: We got you.
2: Hey, guys. Yeah, it's Carl in Mobile, Alabama. You're a person who didn't get my name right. It's Carl in Mobile, Alabama.
1: We got you. Caller. No problem. A little typo there. We got you.
0: What
1: Sorry
0: you got,
1: about
0: Carl?
1: That call.
2: Hey, congratulations, Rob, on your 40-year mark on the MLB. Good job there.
1: Man, you know what? I appreciate that. And to be able to stick around that long is incredible. I'm serious, covering something that you love. So thank you, Carl.
2: Yes, sir. And so also wanted to add, you guys talked about the Peanuts. That was, the character's name was Franklin, not Linus. The
1: Franklin.
2: And he was,
1: yeah, you know what? Yeah. Linus has the blanket. Yeah. You're right. Linus has
0: Franklin.
1: The blanket.
2: Yes, but he was inspired by a true young black boy who wrote a letter to him telling him how much he loved his comic strip and wanted to be an animator. And Charles Schulz began to correspond with him and created that character. And that black person, young black male, is an animator today. And they shared that story on a news thing recently.
0: Oh, man.
1: What a
0: awesome.
1: Great story.
0: Girl, thank you so
1: Carl.
0: Much,
1: thank
0: brother.
1: You. That's a great story.
0: Girl,
1: I don't know why I said Frank. Didn't
0: it's
1: know
0: all good.
1: Frank,
0: you're human. Don't worry about it. But I appreciate that, Carl. Made me feel better about it. I thought they was keeping Franklin out of Thanksgiving.
1: The Jason Smith Show with Mike Harmon is coming up next.
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23: In game 5 of the Stanley Cup final, the Hurricanes came out ready in the second period.
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25: Now fighting for it behind the net is Martinuk. Back across. They score! Oh, here comes the Hurricanes. It's 3-1. I'm trying to call the goal right now. And the Canes have a 3-1 lead. Sebastian Aho.
23: You heard it on the Hurricanes Radio Network. 3-1 is the score against the Golden Knights after the second period. And the series is tied at 2 apiece. The World Cup is here. Mexico defeated South Africa 2-0 earlier today in Group A to win the opening match of the World Cup. South Korea and Czechia, that match is about to start from Guadalajara, Mexico. In Major League Baseball, the Dodgers just defeated the Pirates 8-6 in Pittsburgh. Orioles took down the Mariners 7-5. I'm Monty Bolaños.
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27: 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The day after Mike Harmon, I woke up. My first thought was it real? I got to go back and look and make sure. I get online. It's not like in the movie Yesterday where you're looking for references to the Beatles and they're all gone. Wait a minute, they never happened. Sorry, spoiler. No, it all happened.
0: It all happened as we saw it. There was no change. There was no alternate reality. It all happened exactly as we talked about it last night, and I laid back down and went back to sleep.
1: No, it's very wise. I was telling you this morning, I sat down, I had one of those moments, the appreciation, and thinking about how we covered it, how you were able to keep your composure, which I think most folks were tuning in, waiting for you to absolutely lose your mind one way or another, depending on whether it was a first half or second half rejoin. But the myriad storylines, plays, big plays, the way we draw up our little notes back and forth and highlight things, I was like, we did a damn good job. And then I continued to drink that cup of coffee and moved on to whatever Law & Order episode I was watching.
0: Now, look, and there's no rest for me because now it's like, okay, the mentally draining. I mean, I think I need a 30 for 30 on me every day going, okay, I get really high off of that, but I got to come back the next day because I'm back here for game 5 of the Stanley Cup final now in the Hurricanes. And I'm like, okay, Aho, Svechnikov, 3-1 going to the third period. I'm like, I could have both of my teams one win away from the championship in both sports for a lifetime of where it's been like, Jason, you are walking through a desert that there's no water. I may tease you that there's water, but there won't be water.
1: The mirage,
0: and you're going to keep walking. And when you, just when you think you can't take it anymore, let's just go a little bit further and a little bit further. And now it's like after years and years, it's like in a journey of Odysseus. I could be sitting here just like standing going, hey, 100 yards away, is that a big swimming pool? Is that a big estate? Is that a lot of people partying like it's a Bud Light commercial? Hey, I'm this close to it. I could be this close, Mike Harmon.
1: After all of these years of suffering in your private life and certainly wearing it on air, it's the convergence of the last 2 months is like you've run a marathon. I wish we'd had a heart monitor on you. I don't know if it's the equivalent of walking, biking, running, swimming a couple of 100 miles, but the ebb and flow, I mean, it would age a lesser man. Here, you have embraced hope, even in the darkest times. Although, I mean, look, in this game that's been chippy, I mean, we went a long time without an actual goal, which was an achievement for this series.
0: Yeah.
1: But then you get a wide open, hey, I can kick the puck to my stick and have plenty of time to still go top shelf and nobody's recovered. So like everything is coming up Smith right now.
0: I feel like in the movie, the bad guy not the bad guy, but more the tragic hero that starts out a good guy, but turns bad, but is not really bad, is just like kind of misled, where like, hey, I'm going to trade my long life, whatever it is, for incredible power for a short amount of time that they know is going to kill that person. And that's kind of what I'm like, okay, I'm trading everything now for these two series right now with the Hurricanes and the Knicks, knowing full well that in the end that could be it for me, man. That's it.
1: Yeah, but two, like, you're able to finish off two in the early summertime.
0: Yeah.
1: I mean, the Jets are going to go 4-13.
0: No, I won't even care. I won't
1: 13.
0: Even care.
1: No, you're going to be coming in.
0: I don't
1: in.
0: Even care.
1: You're going to be like when Jerry Seinfeld was, you know, delivering the mail because he thought he was going to get rid of Newman, whistling and handing stacks of mail to happy people. Mail on a Sunday? Here we are.
0: My daughter said to me a couple of days, she goes, Dad, I haven't heard you talk about the Mets in a long time. I said, I have no time for that.
1: They won yesterday, too.
0: It was great. They won today. They won today.
1: Was it today?
0: Yeah, they lost yesterday.
1: It all blends together.
0: It doesn't matter.
1: I looked at a scoreboard earlier. They had a win.
0: Doesn't matter. I got the Knicks. I got the Hurricanes. Yeah, back again. Going to the third period, Hurricanes up 3-1 in a pivotal game 5. They score on the power play. Andrei Svechnikov and Sebastian Aho. Welcome back to the scorer sheet, Aho's first goal in 7 games. And now the Hurricanes are 20 minutes away from going back to Vegas with a chance to win the Stanley Cup. Brandon Bussey getting the start in net for Freddie Anderson, and he has been terrific so far. And what did I just really quick before we get on to play of the day, which is an incredible play of the day. I've told you in the beginning, Freddie Anderson's been great, right? But we're going to need Brandon Bussey at some point because Freddie, his entire career has been, can he put it all together? And the Hurricanes traded from a few years ago, and whether it was injury or ineffective play, he had stretches where he's fantastic, but they've needed something else. And I told you they're going to need Bussey, and look at him the last game and now this game, they've needed him.
1: Well, as we talk about in all of these playoffs, at some point you realize it's not working quite so well. And, you know, you call a timeout, you take a day off, and you reconfigure things. Maybe you adjust your lineup. Maybe you let your big guy sit for a minute or two. In this case, your goalie.
0: Sure.
1: And you find goal.
0: Sure.
1: I'm sorry, I wasn't throwing shade at Mitch Johnson at all.
0: Time now for the play of the day, brought to you by Tire Rack. 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Well, it's a very special, I always say very special play of the day, but it's a play of the day because it's the video I kept going back to today that I still can't believe. Of all the Knicks fans' videos that have been out the last 24 hours, right? You have the Wemby egg video, which, come on, guys. Like, you know, what are we doing? But, oh, by the way, just really quick, there's no other way for the Spurs to get into the hotel other than to walk by Knicks fans who can throw stuff at them. Like, there's no way to take them under.
1: Take that bus underneath.
0: There's no way to pull around so they don't have to exit the bus and face the fans and turn. There's no other way to get them in. I feel like there was a New York bus driver going, yeah, watch this. I'm going to turn it around so the fans got to see them and they got to see the fans as they're walking in. Like, there was no other way for the Spurs to get in other than to walk around the bus and so fans could sit there and yell at them and throw stuff at them.
1: I think that's 100% the case.
0: I mean, come on.
1: That we've shut down whatever the, because they get deliveries, right? Yeah. Trucks have to be able to go down there to deliver and put stuff into the kitchen and linen services and whatever else. You've watched New York City at 4 o'clock in the morning at work. It's a marvelous thing. Grab an early cup of coffee and watch the, and in your head, you've got the great orchestral Looney Tunes kind of soundtracks from back in the day. But yeah, I fully believe that was intentional. And I mean, that's a federal crime, man.
0: Yeah.
1: That's like stealing a mailbox.
0: I mean, come on. Hey.
1: Throwing eggs.
0: Whoa. What, the statute of limitations. I keep telling
1: you.
0: No,
1: it's a federal crime, buddy.
0: No. Second best video was the video of all the Knicks fans who are all watching the game on the plane. And except the one person that's watching Avatar.
1: That was pretty good. Right?
0: Like,
1: I like that.
0: The entire plane erupts in cheers after Anunoby's tip in. And right, like, everybody is watching. I don't even think the person's watching like the good Avatar. It's like the most recent Avatar. Which, like,
1: that was
0: really
1: not good.
0: I mean, everybody is watching the game in this one. I'm going to watch Avatar here on the plane. I'm not gonna watch a basketball game. I'm not going to watch what could be an incredible comeback here. The greatest comeback in finals history. I'm going to watch Avatar because I want to see exactly what James Cameron can do the 17th time around with Avatar that I didn't see the first 16 times.
1: Unobtainium. All I need to say. I keep waiting to have a joystick affixed to my seat when I go to see one of those movies. But remember, not everybody cares about the NBA.
0: Yeah,
1: I know that's hard to believe.
0: But it's a cultural moment. I mean, I don't think people understand the sheer impact of that game. The greatest comeback in finals history. A final shot that's going to live forever. Like, we got used to all these Michael Jordan moments for so long in the NBA finals. Like, yeah, we get them all the time. Tell me one big NBA, outside of LeBron's block.
1: Yeah, the
0: right.
1: Block is really it.
0: Tell me one big moment that we've had that you off the top of your head in a finals game that you can remember, right? You go back and go, okay, well, yeah, well, okay, well, we have, okay, well, okay, LeBron's block. Already you're going back almost 10 years, right?
1: It's a decade,
0: It's a
1: it's
0: thing,
1: already 2016.
0: Man. I mean, it was that kind of impact, that kind of moment. But the play of the day, and this, because I keep laughing because it's so great, because this is the best of Knicks fans, right? We've seen the worst of fans.
1: Oh, there's plenty of worse
0: and,
1: out there.
0: And, look, and not everybody, and it gets broad brushed that, oh, you know, Knicks fans, they're doing this, they're destroying things. Not everybody, these aren't Knicks fans. These are people that go, hey, I'm using the Knicks winning as a way to go out and just act insane.
1: Oh, but it's the same thing, right? We always talk, people get all up in arms about football players. It's the same five guys that account for most of the stupidity, and it's a very small percent. But yes, Knicks fans painted with the broad brush right now.
0: But this is my favorite video because it's just a large hundreds of fans who want to celebrate something, right? The Knicks won and they'll celebrate anything. So this is on the Upper East Side. I believe it's near Columbia where it happened. So Upper East Side last night after the game, which was just absolutely insane. Fans like in the middle of the streets, no one can get around. and a UPS truck pulls up to the light. Now, don't worry. You're thinking the worst thing. Don't worry. Everything was fine. The UPS guy's going to tell this story the rest of his life. And the UPS truck pulls up to a light, and the fans that are just looking for something to cheer start giving the UPS truck MVP chants. Here it is. Here's your play of the day. Here's Knicks fans on the street last night when a UPS truck pulled up to a light on the Upper East Side. They're chanting UPS.
1: You hear the laughter.
0: And they're going into the truck to shake the guy's hand. It's just a UPS driver. He's driving his UPS truck. Oh, UPS! UPS! Like, here comes a big truck. UPS! UPS!
1: By the way, also, because we're later on in the evening, good for UPS. Around the clock, baby.
0: Yeah,
1: Let's go.
0: That's a big thing, man. Hey, we deliver anytime. We deliver at all hours.
1: That.
0: I mean, there's a UPS truck out at, midnight.
1: That's awesome.
0: I mean, they're just the fact, I want to cheer for something. They would have cheered if a guy crossed the street and he just had his hand in the air. Hey, guy with his hand in the air. Hey, all right. Like, that's what it would have been. But the UPS truck pulls up. Yay, UPS, UPS. Like, that. I mean, that is, when I saw that today, I couldn't stop laughing. I'm showing everybody this video. Here's my favorite video of the day. They're just chanting for the UPS guy. And the fact that they went into the truck just to shake his hand.
1: No,
0: like, I want to just party. It's like New Year's Eve. Like you hug people and you say things. Hey man, I know we've had a tough year, whatever it is. People kiss for the first time at midnight on New Year's Eve. That's kind of what that moment. I just want to celebrate with somebody. It's like Jim Valvano running around looking for somebody to hug after North Carolina State won on Lorenzo Charles's dunk in '83.
1: Well, Mariska Hargitay looking for anybody to hug yesterday. Hey, there's Rick Brunson. Let's go hug him.
0: So there's your play of the day brought to us by Tire Rack. 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So there we are. That video, I'm just going to, the UPS chant. Just the UPS just going through my head all day.
1: Now we've got UPS. A million storylines to run with, a bunch of big things. We've got the opening of the World Cup. We've got a game playing live. How many messages today? Because I know your phone, buzz all last night on
0: last
1: our
0: night.
1: Video feed.
0: Oh my, yeah. It started last night, got into today. Probably about as much as I get on Bobby Bonilla Day.
1: Like, oh,
0: I
1: got okay,
0: that
1: good.
0: Much. Yeah.
1: Okay, good. So a positive
0: you,
1: thing
0: usually,
1: for you.
0: Yeah, usually it's the most text messages I get are Bobby Bonilla Day, Father's Day, and my birthday. And generally it's Bobby Bonilla Day the most. Like, that's the day people think about me the most. But last night, for the one time, was really close. Last night and today was really, really close.
1: Okay. On behalf of the show, here's what I've done. I showed you that picture that on Anobi card that Topps Now put up.
0: Oh,
1: there's
0: yeah.
1: already $1 million bounty.
0: Ooh, wow, on that card?
1: Because it's got a piece of a net.
0: Oh,
1: and an
0: yeah,
1: autograph.
0: yeah, the piece of the net on there.
1: $1 million bounty, ooh. And people are now reaching out going, hey, Kat, do you want this one? Since he's a collector of rarities, so we shall see. But
0: Kat's
1: we've,
0: making a lot
1: we've
0: of money.
1: Got our lottery tickets in on that one.
0: I would say Kat's making a lot of money, but OG is making a lot of money too, so it's okay.
1: He makes like 38, 39, yeah. whatever. I mean, look, it's nothing in NBA terms, yeah. which is really
0: And you could love
1: say.
0: It even more. You grew up a Mets fan. Like, you grew up
1: no,
0: a
1: that's it.
0: New York
1: he's
0: fan.
1: A card collector, he's a, Mets fan. Yeah. all of that.
0: And his pulse rate doesn't seem to get above 60 at any time. Like, oh, gee, man.
1: That's the guy. He's you could put him into a Law & Order episode. Maybe he's the villain.
0: So coming up next, we'll have more on the recap of Game 4 and playing into Game 5. Where the NBA is going to start facing a real problem when it comes to its most marketable player. And yeah, talking about Wemby. That's coming up next right here. Jason and Mike, Fox Sports Radio. 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
23: 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Carolina was just on a power play. Golden Knights kill it. But it's still a 3-1 Hurricanes lead. Looking to go up 3-2, going back to Vegas for Game 6 in the Stanley Cup Final. Again, second period goals from Andrei Svechnikov, Sebastian Aho have given the Hurricanes this 2-goal lead. And I'm starting to get a little bit nervous. Not Nick's nervous, but just a little bit. Because Nick's nervous, that's different. Like, Nick's nervous. Like, the little
24: no,
23: nervous,
24: there's orders.
23: Okay, yeah, so far. Yeah.
24: No, there's degrees of certainty. It's like... you know, the different layers, if you've got a 7-layer dip, some of them you like more than others.
23: 7-layer dip.
24: We could probably send someone to find one.
23: But here's the thing. I got to be honest. I'll give you a hot take. 7-layer dip. Only 4 or 5 of the layers are really
24: good. No, that was what I mean. Like trying to say, right? Like some of it, it's like, all right, that's okay. Yeah. But I really got to get to that.
23: Beans, get rid of the beans and a 7-layer dip. Like, I mean, it's like the more relief pitchers you bring into a game, the more likely you are to find the guy it's not his day. The more stuff, the more layers you put in a bean dip, the more likely you are to find something that's not very good. And like I say, 4 or 5 of the layers. I go 4 or 5. But the bean layer out right away. Bean layer out right away. Cheese, yes. Sour cream,
24: see,
23: yes.
24: See, the bean, it depends beans how, because that's usually where they try to make up with volume, because it's a little cheaper. So the bean layer is usually way too thick. So it overtakes everything else.
23: Yeah.
24: We also have a FIFA World Cup game in progress.
23: Tyshirt's bet. Tyshirt, did you bet this game? Did you bet Korea?
25: Yes, I did.
23: You did? Okay, very good.
25: I don't know why. Good.
23: Yeah, why?
25: They're a sleeper in this group.
23: Wow.
24: Son.
23: Okay.
25: Because most people are looking north to the border. I'm not.
23: Okay. All right. That's a hot take right there.
25: Thank you.
23: Hot take. We'll give you our big World Cup preview coming up in a few minutes. Talk about Team USA and some teams. I'll give you my pick to surprise in the World Cup.
25: Give me a now.
23: No.
25: Give me a tease.
23: No. I'll give you a tease. This team kind of reminds me of what it was like when Steph Curry played for Davidson and they made the run all the way to the Final Four. Steph Curry's last year at Davidson.
25: Wow.
23: That's kind of what I can see this team doing. Because of one player and one player only, I can see it happening.
25: Wow.
23: All right. But coming off of Game 4, right, all the heroics of Game 4, now looking ahead to Game 5 and beyond in the NBA Finals, the Knicks have a chance to clinch. I just keep thinking of Rick Bucher's words with us last night. It's not a matter of if, but when the Knicks win the championship. And I said, do you ever think you'd ever say that? He goes, nope, never did. Never thought I'd ever say that on your show or any other show.
24: I didn't really even think he'd commit to it even last night. Like, especially the way these games have gone, right?
23: No, I know. It's
24: been madness.
23: But after seeing the video out today, you know, it's another day where here is a questionable video of Victor Wembanyama. We go from the push down of Jalen Brunson a couple of days ago that did not get ruled a flagrant foul. It's like, okay, NBA, what are we doing?
24: Then you saw the video today of what happened when Wemby makes a run at OG Anunoby, who is guarding the ball on the perimeter, and the big leap and the kick that just
0: leap, kick, stomp, that, whatever that was.
24: Yeah, that lands him right in front of OG Anunoby. It looks like he's kicking right for his knee, but he lands right in front of OG. And if OG had moved, or if the play had moved a little bit, like that kick is getting to OG's knee, and who knows what kind of injury that is. Like, that's a really dangerous play. Now, I'm not going to sit here and say, oh, Wemby was going after his ACL. Was Wemby maybe looking to make a statement and maybe make a big thud in front of Wemby, in front of OG, or do something to maybe get in his head for the rest of the game? I'm going to be out here setting picks, right? Like, I can see that. But that's still a really dangerous play, mm-hmm. because you don't know what's going to happen. You don't know if the ball's going to dribble, what OG's going to do defensively. I'm going to see the guy coming, try to move, and all of a sudden now he's got a torn ACL and his knee is ruined, right? The NBA has a Wemby problem, and they can't ignore it. And the problem is Wemby plays dirty, right? And for a guy that they want to be the face of the league, we've now seen more than enough evidence that Wemby likes to play dirty. You go all the way back, and I'm just not talking about the Knicks. You go back in other series, Wemby plays over the line. Now, I get it. He's 21, and he's trying to assert his territory, and teams have to be physical with him. I get that. But there are these over-the-line plays that Wemby commits that the NBA has turned the other eye at, turned their a blind eye to, and said, yeah, no, we're not going to do that. We're not going to do that. I can't believe they gave Wemby the flagrant last night in the middle of the game. But you know, I'm actually glad they did, because the Knicks outscored him 55-25 and won the game. But the NBA's got a Wemby problem, because he's a guy that they have said he's the chosen one. He is the face of the league, and you see the ratings on television, highest rated NBA finals in nearly 20 years. You have the Knicks, you have Wemby. It's a great formula. But the NBA can't sit here and continue to protect Wemby and his dirty play. They're going to have to come down, and if he commits a flagrant foul, they have to call him on it, right? He's one flagrant away from being suspended for a game. If I'm Wemby right now, I feel like I have carte blanche to do whatever the hell I want to, because you're not going to kick me out of a finals game. But the NBA's got a problem, because Wemby is a dirty player. And there's protecting yourself, and there's being physical, and there's going out of your way for plays. If it was a case where all the dirtiness with Wemby is coming from being down low with Karl Anthony Towns, let's just say, and there's elbowing and there's pushing and shoving, I would say, well, you know what? That's physical play. And you call it however you see it, flagrant. But these are now plays now, the last two. This is him going out of his way to kick really weirdly at OG Anunoby's knee, or near, or that could have been an injury. This is him shoving Jalen Brunson to the ground, where he does, that's not a thing that, hey, I have to do this. This is not part of physical play underneath. This is him going out of his way to do something physical. And you want to go back throughout the playoffs and look at all the questionable Wemby plays. They're not, I'm tied up with a guy down low. This is, I'm going out of, to make a run at Alex Caruso, who's standing there because I don't like the fact that he's getting in my face. He's guarding me so low. Like, you go back, the NBA has a Wemby problem, and they can't let him continue. As much as they want to be the face of the league, they can't let this continue.
0: No, it's tough, because you take the full supercut, and it's generally, at least to my estimation, a lot of it is retaliatory, but it's like the delayed gratification of, all right, wait, now I'm going to do it, as opposed to, all right, as you say, let's go back and forth. You've got those big battles with Cat for position, or he and Mitchell Robinson getting after it. Go back to the Minnesota, back and forth with Reed, right? And getting him up in the throat and everything else. I mean, we've seen the retaliatory side of it. Even yesterday, right? If he'd gone and taken an elbow to Alvarado, you could have said, okay, it makes sense. Because there were a couple of times where Alvarado got a little questionable in terms of going at his knees. You go back to game three, might have been an end of game two. But there was the video of kind of a stumbling Jalen Brunson, who does the, all right, I'm kind of faking like you're a lineman. I'm faking, I'm blocking down, and I give you a free rein, and then I cut back and pop you, to where he gets into Wemby's knee and thigh area, to where it's like, all right, that one didn't look great, right? Like, there's little moments, but then his retaliations are huge and amplified, and he's coming with a bunch of force, and now we're looking at a number of these big plays. The Brunson one, where he shoved him,
24: all right, how that's not at least a foul in the moment still remains one of the dumber things we've seen in these NBA playoffs, which are full of bad officiating moments, blunders, omissions, etc. But yeah, this has been the, go back to the regular season, there's a super cut, you got all these playoff moments, and if nothing else, he's got to be smarter about it, because some teams will enable and employ an enforcer going forward. You really haven't seen that, right? You get the adjutants. You mentioned Caruso. I mentioned Alvarado.
1: Alvarado fouled him like 11 times last
24: night. But he's getting in at, like, he's trying to establish that he's basically running into his legs.
1: Yeah.
24: Right? And kind of diving down low to cut his leg. It's like, all right, is it dirty? No. But it, you're a gnat. And you've now, and that's not been called until the, what, 7th, 8th, 11th time?
1: Mm-hmm.
24: Like, that's another thing where an official's got to be like, all right, he's not really boxing him out at this point. he's just trying to run into him and create a problem. And look, that's going to be the strategy. You've realized he will retaliate, right? We watched it with Jokic in their series with Minnesota very early on. Right?
1: Yeah, and the thing
24: where he's normally pretty even-tempered, and yeah, he started to lose it. But Wemby's goes that plus.
1: And Jokic has always kind of been a right up to the line, clean, dirty player. Like, there's lots of times where I see him, he sticks that foot under.
24: Oh, yeah, sure, sure.
1: That should be a flake, because the NBA seems to be looking for that now. You stick your foot under the landing spot. Like, Jokic has done that for a long time. And he's always been right at the line. But this is where, like the league has never really had to deal with the fact where your most marketable and biggest player plays dirty and over the line, right? Like from Jordan to Kobe and LeBron and Duncan, and you've never had a guy that's been, hey, I'll play this way, but man, am I going to give you some dirty highlights that I could earn a flagrant foul to? Like, I get that it's new for the NBA, and that's why they have a problem, because so far it's been, we're going to protect Wemby as much as we can. Now they put themselves in a corner, because now it's one big play in game five that has been a typical Wemby play, because look, we know the guy likes to, you know, the guy likes to play dirty. Like, are they going to have the guts to say that's a flagrant and you're done for the next game? Like, they sort of have to, or they're going to lose all credibility, because it's too public now. Everybody sees what Wemby does away from the ball on these plays. Now, it's not where, oh, this happened and gets lost in the game. This is now stuff that becomes front and center topics the next day.
24: I appreciate you. Just remember, it's Adam Silver. So you got that. And the other is that you're looking at, you got your makeup call, because that thing with Robinson, was that really a flagrant in the grand scheme of things?
1: Yeah.
24: No, well, but it was.
1: But he got his arm up, and that's why they had to give it to Wemby.
24: But he's kind of the,
1: Robinson had his arm up going in, so they called it. Okay, great. So when Wemby did it to Cat, okay, well, we kind of.

0: been all hurricanes since the second period. There will be. Game 6, just so everyone knows, would be on Sunday. The World Cup is underway. In fact, it's the second match of the day. Everything started with Mexico defeating South Africa 2-0 in Group A. It was the opening match of the 2026 World Cup. 37 minutes in, and South Korea and Czechia are still scoreless in this one. USA does take on Paraguay tomorrow, Friday. When it comes to Major League Baseball, all the games have wrapped up. The Orioles defeated the Mariners at home 7-5. Dodgers took down the Pirates 8-6. Something to keep an eye on. Shohei Ohtani, he left the game in the seventh inning with left knee inflammation. He also did hit a home run, his 13th of the season, in the win. The Cubs outscored the Rockies 9-3. Rangers doubled up on the Royals 4-2. Mets, they won, Jason. All your teams are winning.
1: I know. It's all coming up. It's all coming up Smith right now.
0: They edged the Cardinals 5-4. Tigers and Twins, it was all Detroit. They shut the Twins out 11-0. Marlins shut out the Diamondbacks 2-0. The Braves and the White Sox, Mike Harmon, your White Sox, they didn't get to play today because of inclement weather. When you see like the weather and then when they don't just cancel it right away, you're like, why? What are we waiting for? Because they were waiting. There was on a rain delay for a minute.
2: Well, because you're selling concessions.
0: Sure.
2: And beers.
0: Sure. You're
2: and,
0: right.
2: And you
0: you're
2: keep
0: right.
2: those bars open
0: no,
2: as long
0: right.
2: as you can.
0: You're right. I just, as somebody who doesn't understand that type of weather, you know what I'm saying? Being from LA, like I would not be there probably in that weather.
2: Little brother sat in the airport for 4 hours waiting out a flight out here last night. He arrived at 2 a.m.
0: But he made it. He made it. In the WNBA, Paige Bueckers is 31 points. The Wings are crushing the Mercury 75-56 with 7 minutes to go in the fourth quarter. Aces and the Fire are tied at 33, also 7 minutes to go in the second quarter. Caitlin Clark had 32 points, 7 rebounds and 10 assists as the Fever defeated the Sky in overtime 114-106. Brianna Stewart with a double-double for the Liberty, 19 points, 11 rebounds, and the Liberty beat the Dream 104-90. NFL news, why not? The Panthers and wide receiver Jalen Coker agreed to terms on a 3-year extension worth $35 million with incentives up to $41 million. And Denver Broncos gave head coach Sean Payton a new 5-year deal that goes through the 2030 season. And lastly, back to the Knicks. New York City declared June 11th, 2026 as OG Anunoby Appreciation Day.
1: Forever. every day in New York City is OG Anunoby Appreciation Day.
0: Well, officially June 11th, okay?
1: Okay, that's fine.
0: Manhattan Borough President showed that he signed the proclamation for
1: nice.
0: It. So
1: yeah.
0: It's official.
1: And it just says OG.
0: OG.
1: It just says OG.
0: What's his real name?
1: OG, the original gangster.
0: The original.
1: Anunoby.
0: That's not it.
1: The original gangster. That's what I would tell people.
0: I can't say his name.
1: No, it's Ogugwa Anunoby Jr.
0: Ogugwa.
1: Junior. Junior. Yes,
0: don't
1: junior.
0: Forget the junior. Ogugwa.
1: So he's really OG J.
0: OG J.
1: Yeah. He could have been OJ, but I don't think you
0: we
1: wanted
0: don't want
1: that,
0: that one.
1: One.
0: No,
1: you
0: nobody
1: don't want
0: wants that one. Nobody.
1: So yeah. You're all good.
0: Yeah.
1: What? Harmon's looking at me like, what?
0: Harmon, you want to be OJ?
2: Yeah, he can take it over. Why not?
3: Yeah. That's USC legend.
1: Sorry, Brandon. Yes, USC legend. OJ Simpson.
3: Every time I go to the games, they still wear the jerseys.
1: Number one jersey.
2: Yeah. It's not Lendale White's jersey that they're wearing. You sure?
3: Reggie Bush's. Some Lendale White's, but
2: right,
3: then it's mostly OJ Simpson.
2: Okay.
3: Though.
2: All right. Yeah. Very good. Okay.
0: Okay.
2: All right. Thank you very much, Monty.
0: Okay. Bye.
2: All right. Jason Smith, Mike Harmon, live from the Fox Sports Radio studios. 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Well, coming up next, we will preview the World Cup for the United States. Is it glass half full? Is it glass half empty? Or could the U.S. World Cup team have a lot in common with the Knicks?
1: Oh, boy.
2: 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Jason and Mike, Fox Sports Radio.
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0: You don't like Lisa?
1: There's too many of the same words being said over and over again. Sorry, you can't do that.
0: Really?
1: Can't do that.
0: You like the Knicks song where they say Knicks over and over.
1: No, they say go New York, go New York, go.
0: And they say Knicks, Knicks, Knicks, Knicks.
1: No. Not quite like that.
2: And then they threaten to burn things down. That's the remix that I heard.
0: Yeah, what are they going to do when they burn the city down?
2: You look what they're doing now
1: when they're only up 3-1. Imagine what's going to happen.
2: It's not good, Bob.
0: Jason, not impressed by your team throwing stuff at Wemby, by the way.
2: Not my team.
0: That is your team.
2: Not my team. Okay, but it's not like the Knicks players were doing it.
0: That's part of the team.
2: Okay, no, it's not
0: all in one.
2: It's not like Brunson was outside and throwing. No.
3: I mean, because even if you got the cousin that you don't really associate with, still your cousin.
2: But it's not the fans aren't Knicks.
3: You know, the
2: Knicks
3: crazy
2: fans.
3: Uncle. I mean, just keep going on with the analogy. Everybody's got one. They're all nodding, going, I got one of those. Yeah, all of you at home, you're doing the same thing. It's like, oh, yeah, that guy.
2: When we talked about the NBA playoffs, coming into the playoffs, and we talked about the Knicks, and I said they hadn't been trending well, but, hey, defensively they've been really good. They're figuring things out offensively. And the one thing, what did I say before the playoffs even started? The Knicks have been through a lot in the last couple of years, playoff-wise. And the fact that they didn't put it together, but they were playing very well defensively last month, which was a really big deal that no one really talked about, is that maybe the Knicks were just waiting for the playoffs to start. And it took them a couple of games, clearly, you know, against the Hawks.
3: That guy out on a rail. Mike Brown stinks.
2: Maybe they just needed to play the younger team instead of the older team, right? But I said that could be the case because with a lot of teams that have been through the playoff wars, yeah, the regular season isn't quite going to be what you think it's going to be. But when the playoffs come, we're flipping that switch. And that's kind of where I come down right now on Team USA for the World Cup. Is that there's not been a lot over the course of the past year since Pochettino's taken over and our first game tomorrow night. There's not been a lot that tells you, oh, hey, we're ready to make a big run. But we're in an easy group, and if we win the group, we'll have an easy round of 16 match, and you're thinking, okay, quarterfinals, this could be a big run. Mm-hmm. There's not been a lot out there to show you that, oh, hey, we're really putting it together. However, the last couple of friendlies they've played, you know, I get why they played them, and they look pretty good outside of a couple of brain cramps, they've looked pretty good. And I like the fact that Pochettino was playing these friendlies real close to the World Cup because this team that he picked hasn't had a lot of time to play together. And especially the fact that I'm going to pick, you know, basically 17 defenders, one midfielder. I mean, okay, if something happens in midfield, we're screwed because he didn't pick enough. But they needed time to play together. I like what I saw the last couple of games, and there's maybe a little bit of, you know, maybe they're just waiting for the actual competition to start, and Team USA has a little bit more up their sleeve, right? This is supposed to be when the golden generation comes through, and this is Pulisic going to lead the United States as far as they can. They do have a lot of talent. They have not put it together. We have not had a lot of positive stories about the USMNT over the last couple of years, but I'm willing to throw it out there that maybe this is just they're waiting for the tournament to start. Because the rest of it is Pochettino feels like I'm just here as an advisor and I'm beating it back to Europe as soon as the World Cup is over. And, you know, who knows what the future is going to be. We have a Berhalter and a Reyna both on the team. Mm-hmm. How can that go wrong? But again, I'm willing to throw it open that maybe this is just they need to play and they're going to show us something. So I feel much more optimistic than I think I have the right to be for Team USA.
3: Well, but that's it. We look at with the group stage, you got an expanded field, opportunity knocks. There is that large divide. Squad, 13 guys back. Pulisic, we've been waiting on it forever. Like, you've seen him shine in different competitions. And here, I think he's, one goal from tying Wijnaldum for second all-time for U.S. men's national team. You and I have been doing this long enough where we were looking at the physique and the power of Jozy Altidore was going to be that guy to run through. Nah, he couldn't stay healthy. Hammy's got him. With this squad, I think the best thing we can say about it and the most exciting part is that there's not been a lot of noise around this team, right? The selection process, a little odd, right? The way you're going through, it's like, all right, you got an email and that's it. You're either in or you're out. But if that's the weirdest and most contentious piece of the process, I think we're doing okay. Remember, we were 4 years ago talking about guys fighting. You mentioned the two surnames there. It's like, no, you, and all of these things. If the worst that's swirling is, hey, this guy might be in for a massive transfer fee in his league if this breaks, right? It's like, okay, I don't care, because that means the U.S. won.
2: Yeah.
3: Right?
2: Yeah.
3: Or they've performed well. Like, all of that's great. You can fight the European clubs about that all you want. Here, it's the, if you can get a little bit of run. And certainly the group sets up nicely starting tomorrow with Paraguay.
2: Yeah. I mean, look, it's when you host the World Cup, you get an easy draw.
3: Sure.
2: That's how it goes, right? I love getting the, being the beneficiary of something that everybody else has been the beneficiary of over the course of the time, the World Cup. And as long as they win the group, the Elite Eight, this quarterfinal round, should be there. We should get. Now, not winning, and suddenly that group, that round of 16 game becomes a lot more difficult.
3: Sure.
2: So, but again, I've not seen so much to be so high on this team. It's not like I've seen them trend. But yes, the quiet has been good. And again, maybe they're the Knicks. We just need the games to start, and we're going to show you. Because that's clearly what the Knicks, they needed the games to start, and they were going to show us exactly what they were, and this is what we've seen.
3: Pretty excited to see it. 50-1 to win it all, plus 138 to win the group.
2: I'll give you a big World Cup bold prediction. We got more on the NBA Finals coming up next. We are going back to Game 6 in Vegas with the Hurricanes, a chance to win the Cup. They close it out over the Golden Knights, 4-2. We got more on this next. I'd rather lie to you. We are.
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0: No. The Carolina Hurricanes took care of business at home.
15: And this one is over. We don't get the official horn. Now we do. Carolina, 4-2 winners in game 5. They take a 3-2 series lead. And we will talk to you in Sin City. I know they like gold out there, but a big piece of silver is waiting for Carolina.
0: You heard it all on the Hurricanes Radio Network. The World Cup continues right now. Group stage, Group A, in South Korea and Czechia are scoreless at halftime. Earlier today out of Group A, Mexico defeated South Africa 2-0. In the WNBA, Paige Bueckers with 31 points as the Wings outscored the Mercury 85-70. Right now at halftime, it's the Aces who lead the Fire 56-50. In baseball, Dodgers outscored the Pirates 8-6, and the Orioles topped the Mariners 7-5. I'm Ansi Bolaños.
22: It's Jason Smith.
23: Yes, I am Jason Smith.
22: And this is Jason Smith's best friend.
24: My best friend, Mike Harmon.
22: Mike Harmon.
25: Yeah.
24: I like that guy.
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25: We're a family. 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
24: Yeah. 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
25: Member of the Mets rotation that was going to last forever.
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23: So a little bit of a different take on the Spurs collapse in game 4 coming up in a minute, right? A little bit of a different take because I think things are a little bit simpler than people want to make it out to be after last night. Everybody's going through all the Zapruder film, oh, they did this and this and this, and I think it's a lot simpler than what's being said.
27: Okay, we did the Zapruder film live and in living color last night.
23: No, specific place. I just mean overall, you're seeing a lot of this and this and this and this.
27: Oh, sure,
23: and this
27: broad
23: and this.
27: Brush.
23: But I'll give you a big bold prediction for the World Cup.
27: Go ahead.
23: Surprise semifinal team.
27: Okay.
23: A surprise semifinal team. And it's weird, but I'm basing this around one player, and the draw is okay. I don't know that they'll win their group because it's a tough draw to win the group.
27: Oh, I think we're on the same page.
23: I am going to go in with a run kind of reminiscent of Steph Curry at Davidson.
27: Mm-hmm.
23: If you remember when he made that big run to the Elite Eight, sure. Almost got to the Final Four all by himself, put himself on the market or on the map of, wait, Steph Curry could be one of the next great players in the NBA, and you know, 7 teams decided, no, we don't want that guy. I can see this kind of surprise run simply because he is the best player in the world at his position. He is unstoppable, and you hear a lot of talk about the United States being, this is the generational time for them. It's the same thing for them. But give me Erling Haaland and Norway to make a run to the semifinals. He is the best striker in the world.
27: We spent way too much time together on these airwaves.
23: There's a lot of soccer fans that are nodding head going, yes, because he's 6'5", 210, he's unstoppable. Right, he's not what you expect. This, like, when you hear about scorers and strikers, you expect to see the fast, you know, to see the guys like Messi and Ronaldo. No. This guy is he is an absolute tank, and the last few years for Man City, he has been phenomenal. He gets the world stage now, really for the first time since becoming the best striker in the world, and it's going to be fun to watch him. He will be one of the big stars that grabs the average soccer fan, the average United States fan, going, who is this guy showing up, you know, like Ivan Drago, because he looks like a bad guy, right? You just see him and go, oh, he's the bad guy, right? He looks like a bad guy. He is the, again, he's the best striker in the world. He scores a goal a game.
27: Yeah.
23: That's basically what he does, right? If you want to look back and say, when did you see someone last do this? Remember when Zlatan was in the MLS and he scored a goal a game for the LA Galaxy? You know, he was 38 then doing it. But this is what Haaland does, the best competition in the world. Give me Norway as a surprise semifinal team. You're smiling.
27: It's
23: You're smiling.
27: It's funny because I don't sleep much, as we've well established on this show. But there's nothing I love more than early morning EPL and watching that guy go to work. Because it makes no sense, right? It's like when you've got that commanding of physical presence that you find that much space to operate on set plays, that you find that much space to operate. How he's not checked by two guys, right? Things like that. And you just watch him go to work, and it's a marvel. Now, they're in the same group as France, so as you
23: alluded
27: to.
23: That's what I mean. I don't know that they're going to win their group.
27: That is not the best. They're plus 275 just to win their group.
23: Yeah.
27: So you're already in plus territory, anywhere from 33 to 50 to 1, depending on where you're shopping. But it's also that generational thing to pull it back a little bit more. Norway hasn't qualified since 98.
23: Yeah. It's been a minute.
27: They've never reached beyond the round of 16. But you have that singular athlete that it's the, all right, let's watch him go to work. Kind of like everybody wants to watch Yamal here in the United States. It's Pulisic. It's like Haaland is just, we use the term the alien for Wembanyama, and he's embraced it. You watch Haaland go to work, it's the same damn thing. Like, I don't know that there's a better one-to-one than the two of those guys in their respective sports of how they can take over.
23: And I'm also not just saying this because he was at Game 5 of the Stanley Cup Final tonight.
27: No, that helps. Yeah,
23: they don't play till Tuesday, and this is where their training camp is set up. So, yeah, him and some teammates taking it. I'm like, oh, that's pretty cool. There's Erling Haaland there. No. I mean, again, you'll see why. He is the best striker in the world. He's different from anything you have seen. And if look, soccer fans know because they've seen the guy. He's 25 years old. This is when he's going to be at his best. You know, this World Cup maybe is next, but right now at 25, I mean, he is absolutely unstoppable. Norway's walking around going, finally, we just happened to have a guy. Oh, this is awesome.
27: That guy that breaks through. I love their photo shoot. You're right. Here's the warship and all of that. And then the little video with him and Channing Tatum dressed up in as a Norseman.
23: Yeah. Oh, yeah.
27: So, I mean, it's having some fun there. By the way, 24 Jump Street.
23: Yeah. Yeah, well, I mean,
27: we waited so long, we had to skip one.
23: I mean, at some point, Channing Tatum's got, I've done a lot of movies now. I don't know that I'm getting in anything unless I go back and have a hit.
27: How did they not have a Gambit spin-off, though? How did that not just get greenlit and pushed?
23: I got to be, I don't know why Roofman didn't become a bigger, hit. Because Roofman like was fantastic.
27: That's available on streaming. I've watched it probably three times. Dinklage.
23: Yeah, oh, sure. But I mean, like,
27: Kirsten Dunst, I mean, it was a good movie.
23: You can see with Chad, it's like, okay, I really need a big hit because I want to keep you know, headlining movies. So let me go back and do 24 Jump Street. You'll get 25 Jump Street. You know, they all want to see the money. You make us money, we'll give you another
27: four. Can they actually make all those movies that they did at the end of the sequel?
23: Now they're in
27: medical school.
23: Yeah.
27: It's a good bit. Very excited. My daughter's group chat evidently exploded as soon as that started hitting the timelines earlier today.
23: Now, speaking of the World Cup, the Cup has taken over the U.S. and only DraftKings has you fully covered. 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DraftKings, the crown is yours. So we got Mark Stein coming up in a few minutes. We look back at Game 4 and Game 5 of the NBA Finals. But let me just... I can take everything that went wrong with the Spurs last night.
27: You can show me the world?
23: And I can put, yes, shining, shimmering, splendid.
27: Very good.
23: Peebo. So many people had a lot of different reasons what happened to the Spurs last night, blowing a 29-point lead in the second half. And we pointed to a couple of specific things, like you want to talk what ground zero, what patient zero was, what the inflection point was, Wemby getting the flagrant call, the Knicks go on a 55-25 run the rest of the game and they win, right? We talk about De'Aaron Fox's play at the end of the game, right? We even mentioned Karl-Anthony Towns tipping that ball at the end that could have been a layup for Steph Castle if he catches it clean, right? Those plays definitely. But It's more than that. It's, you know, with Steph Castle, he didn't really step out of bounds. Okay, I get that, but it's a 29-point lead that you blew. This wasn't a back-and-forth game where, oh, hey, they blew a call.
27: That's a nice little, hey, just hanging down the wall.
23: A 29-point lead. And to in its totality, I guarantee you, and again, people haven't talked about this today, but I'll tell you exactly what it was. Is, you know, because I went back and watched a lot of the game today and seeing the second half and seeing how it went out. And when you talked to Rick Bucher last night, he said, you know, the Spurs just kept thinking they were going to hit threes, right? Mm-hmm. They kept thinking it was going to go like the first half, and it didn't happen. And I don't know that that was quite the case as much as this is what it is. The Spurs are a young team. They've gone through 4 days in New York of absolute insanity, where fans are going nuts. Are they going to give this flagrant to Wemby? All the fans at the side, all the big superstar fans, whether it's Ben Stiller or Chalamet and Kylie Jenner and Tracy Morgan and Tina Fey, they went through everything. And they got up big over the Knicks in the first half. And I guarantee you, the reason they blew it in the second half, and all of a sudden they're taking all these bad threes, they wanted to win by 100. They wanted to not just win this game. They wanted to win and say, we just walked into your arena where you are having a party for the first time in 25 years, and look at what we did to you. Yeah, we won game three, but we're going to win game four by 100. And that's why they're taking all these bad threes, and all of a sudden the Knicks are chipping away. And they don't realize that when it's a 15-point game at the end of three, hey, you just watch the Knicks. You've seen what they've done this playoffs. 22 points with 7 minutes left to go. Nope. Your 20-point lead in game one. Nope. Hey, we can overcome this. They still felt, hey, we're up 15. They wanted to win by 100. So they're taking all of these bad shots thinking it's an avalanche. We're up by 29 at halftime. We're feeling it. They're a young team, immature. They wanted to win big. They wanted to send that message. And that's why they wound up giving up this lead. I don't think it's any more crazy than that, because I don't think for a second Mitch Johnson's telling them, let's keep doing threes. Let's keep shooting threes. Let's keep doing this. Let's keep doing that. But they kept taking bad shots. They kept forcing the play. They kept playing too fast because they wanted to win, and not just win, but they wanted to win by 100. And when you do that, you make bad decisions, and that allowed the Knicks to claw their way back in the game. And by the time they realized they were in a fight, it was too late because Wemby was tired because he played too many minutes and they couldn't hit any shots, and the Knicks had enough to reel them in at the end. But that's why you want to take all of its totality. The Spurs wanted to win by 100, and that's why they lost.
27: Yeah, add the Wembanyama factor, the under score that you just had at the end there. Of he played 44 minutes. You're up 27 and a half. 29 was the max. You didn't steal a couple of minutes.
23: Yeah.
27: Just let him sit in the middle of all of that. Couldn't steal a couple of minutes with Cornette. Maybe find one of those other guys who'd done nothing all series. Here, you can give me a warm body minute or two.
23: Yeah.
27: No. So I think it speaks to that of, all right, we built this huge lead. I still contend there's something going on with that basket. Some bad juju down there. First half, the Knicks couldn't hit a shot. Second half, the Spurs couldn't. But we looked at the shot selection. I mean, again, it was the greatest coloring page you could ever take to a family restaurant. Here's all the empty circles around the arc.
23: A lot of empty circles.
27: Look what it shows up. They took eight shots inside the lane and inside the three-point arc. How the hell does that happen?
23: Yeah.
27: Quick shots, bad shots, careless passes, trying to go cross-court. Like, those you can't half-ass those. And the Knicks, if we've seen anything, they weren't going to allow themselves to get fully embarrassed. Now, they weren't in the first half, no question about it. But it's the one thing that you have to love about these guys, and I'm not doing this because of the win, but it's what we've talked about regular season into the playoffs, is it's a prideful bunch. Just go to work, right? Lunch pail, New York kind of guys. So if suddenly you're playing with a little less intensity, a little less focus, they're going to come and snatch it from you.
23: Yeah. Yeah,
27: I mean, and that's exactly what they did. They just chased you down, possession by possession.
23: You can get into it bit by bit and talk about it, but the overarching was they wanted to win, and they were feeling it. We're so pissed about how the last few days have gone, and Wemby and flagrant fouls and Ben Stiller videotaping Mike Brown after every game. No, we want to really show you. We want to say blank you, and that's what killed them. that's what absolutely killed him in that game. It killed him in the third quarter. It killed him after Wemby got the flagrant foul. And, they didn't realize the dogfight they were in until it was too late. Because they still thought at 15, well, yeah, we're okay. No, you're not okay. You're definitely not okay, man. This is the Knicks down by 15 going to the fourth quarter. It's almost like, hey, we have you where we want you. And now the Spurs are saying, what lead is safe? If we're up by 35, the next game, is it safe? We're up by 40, the next game, is it safe? 45, is it safe? 50, is it safe? Like, what's safe for them?
27: Play smart basketball. Get the ball out of De'Aaron Fox's hands. Good things happen.
23: Exit out about a Fresca. Exit Swollen Dome. Jason Smith, Mike Harmon, live from the Fox Sports Radio studios. So, again, if they didn't want to try to win by 100, try to win the game, maybe game four goes different.
27: You can still do that with layups, you know.
23: Be sure to check out our YouTube channel for the show. 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That's Jason Smith Show. Hit the subscribe button. After you've done that, tap the thumbs up icon. Comment away whether you agree or disagree. Let us know what you think. Again, just search Jason Smith Show on YouTube and subscribe. Well, coming up next, NBA insider extraordinaire Mark Stein stops by. Is it a fait accompli for the Knicks? Are they celebrating Saturday night? Are we going back to New York? Does the NBA have a Wemby problem? Keep it right here. 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
23: 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You'll find today's full show and a best of version posted right after we get off the air. And right now, because, you know, hey, we're all about our teams, I am sorry, Alex Teichert. I know you bet your entire month's salary tonight on Korea.
0: Jason.
23: And you are down 1-0 right now in the 65th minute.
0: A lot of time left on that pitch.
23: No, you're absolutely right. You're absolutely right. You're absolutely
0: and guess
23: right.
0: Guess what?
23: What?
0: If I had the bingo card for a free throw in to be the header,
23: yeah, sure.
0: I would have lost.
23: It's like the guy in Ted Lasso that can do that. Throw it in from the
1: throw
23: side.
1: It all the way in.
0: Football is life.
23: But joining us now on the hotline for what could be the cusp of the Knicks winning the NBA title. And I know right now he's shaking his head going, I can't believe we're talking about this. It's longtime NBA insider, friend of the show. Check him out on Substack, Twitter, at the Stein Line. It is Mark Stein. Mark, what's happening, man? How are you?
2: Not as good as you, but things are good.
23: I'm still shaking. I still feel like I'm drunk coming off of last night's game.
2: That is obviously not the that is the circuitous route to a 3-1 lead for sure.
23: where are you on that? Coming off of last night, what we saw, the Knicks 29-point comeback, and where it sits historically, like where are you now? 24 hours after you saw that game and how it went down.
2: I mean, it's hard not to focus on the collapse aspect of it because it's just so devastating for San Antonio. But the Knicks had a lot to do with it too. I agree with everyone who says you don't erase a 29-point deficit without help, but that's still a monster deficit to overcome. So, I mean, it really, you know, nobody wants that answer that it's both an amazing comeback and a historic collapse, but I do think it is both. That's well, the tip Anunoby made to win the game is like, okay, yes, he beat everyone to the spot. He beat all, you know, but that's still just a ridiculously hard tip skill-wise. Like, it's crazy. The whole thing is crazy.
1: Yeah, just the strangest set of convergence of circumstance. I mean, for four straight games, we're on our edge. How many times have you started to write something and then just had to delete it and restart a column or a missive?
2: Well, look, in today's NBA, no lead is safe because of the 3-point shot. But that isn't exactly what happened here. Like, the Spurs started shooting themselves out of the game to start the snowball effect. It's truly like, I mean, at halftime, Jason Smith, did you really think there was any chance your guys were coming back?
23: Oh no. I thought okay, they'll play better in the second half, but this is good. The 29 is too much. Now I know 29 is not too much. Maybe 35 is what's too much. Maybe 50 is too much, Mark. I don't know.
2: And see, that's the thing. The Spurs, for all of their greatness, for all of their championships, they do have a history of some really, really, really painful playoff moments. And I was not there last night, but I was in the arena for all the others. The Derek Fisher point four shot. The Mon foul on Dirk. Obviously the Ray Allen shot. Like, I was there for all of those. But this was like a sustained.
23: Oh, I think we're losing Mark Stein there for a second. I think
2: all
23: we're losing
2: right.
23: Him.
2: Yep. Back.
23: Let's grab. Hang on. We'll get you back. We lost it.
1: We'll get it back.
23: You back, Mark? Nope, we'll get him back.
1: That's fine.
23: We'll get him back.
1: But yeah. Yeah, I mean, as you're breaking it down, like the convergence of events and all of the spots, but go back to the Spurs and their history. It's the next line on the Wikipedia page.
23: All right, we got him back. Now, go ahead, Mark. Keep going with your point.
2: Yeah, I hope this is working. Sorry, guys, I don't know what's wrong.
23: But this is basically good.
2: What I was saying is, like, those were all moments, you know, just devastating moments. But this wasn't a moment. This was a whole half. I mean, they were up 27 at the half. The lead got up to 29, and it was just like a long nightmare.
23: You know, part of it, we talked about this a few minutes ago, and there's so many things you can lay down and talk about. We talked, look, Wemby missing the free throws and Steph Castle at the end and Karl Anthony Towns tipping the ball and De'Aaron Fox's play. But I go back to the third quarter, Mark. I kind of feel like the Spurs were just pissed at everything they've gone through the last few days and the fans and MSG and the Knicks. And I felt like in the third quarter, they felt, we don't want to just win. We want to win by 100. So we're going to keep taking these threes. We're going to keep doing this because we're pissed and we just don't want to beat the Knicks. We want to absolutely show that we can win by as many points as we can. And that's what kind of helped jumpstart the Knicks' comeback, because they kept taking all those threes thinking they're going to keep making them.
2: Yeah, you know, this isn't a foul by Manu Ginobili that sends Dirk Nowitzki to the line late in the game, or a Ray Allen corner three after a crazy offensive rebound. Like, this was a sustained unraveling for San Antonio. But I have to say, what I've been thinking about a lot, and we haven't heard the full extent yet. Obviously, nobody does media today the way they do the finals now. When you switch cities, everyone travels today, and then tomorrow is when all the Spurs, you know, key players are going to have to get up in front of a podium and take questions about this all over again. But what I've really been curious about, I remember in 2013, the Ray Allen shot, the Spurs thought they were closing out a championship on Miami's floor. They end up losing those finals in 7 games. It was the first time they lost in the finals, but you remember the next year they came back and just blitzed the Heat, and it was the last we saw of the Heatles, and they got their revenge. And in all the stuff I wrote about those years, I remember being told by so many people within the Spurs that maybe one of Greg Popovich's greatest moments as a coach in San Antonio was the way he kind of glued the team back together after the Ray Allen shot. Now, they didn't win that Game 7, but it was a very close Game 7. San Antonio had their chances on the road. But people told me that Pop really did some of the best coaching of his life to kind of get that group through that disappointment. And after watching last night, all I could think of, now who's going to glue these Spurs back together? Because this is such a young team, and Mitch Johnson is a young coach. And obviously Pop is still involved, and, you know, he'll have a presence when they're back in San Antonio. But, like, this isn't the Duncan, Ginobili, Parker Spurs. This is a really young team. And so I'm so curious to hear. I hope we get stories of, you know, obviously it was awful, the scenes outside their hotel when the Spurs mm-hmm. got back to the hotel and had to get off the bus. But I'm talking about when they're back at the hotel together as a team behind closed doors, flying back to San Antonio today. Like, what was that flight like? Who's trying to get them past this? Because, again, the Knicks come back historic, but it was a collapse for the ages.
1: And that's where we're at. Mitch Johnson, obviously a fantastic run to this point, but we look at all these games where it's like, all right, you've got it. You've got this figured out. And do we just chalk it up to inexperience, both his and the average age of the squad? I mean, Wemby's got 44 minutes yesterday, even though they had that massive lead. Like, there's just a lot of questions to this point for me.
2: Yeah, no, there were coaching mistakes. There were player mistakes. Nerves were a factor. All these things are true. But then, like even today, the last two-minute report comes out, and it was like, well, Stephon Castle didn't step out of bounds. Right. Actually should have been a foul. Like, does that help?
1: Right. No, exactly.
2: Like, it will not surprise me if the Spurs can bounce back and win Game 5 and force the Knicks to finish this in New York. But it also, I don't think, would be terribly surprising if they don't recover, because it was that painful. And like I said, even tomorrow, just doing media, when Mitch Johnson and Victor Wembanyama, and I don't know if Fox will take a turn at the podium, but like, these guys are going to have to get up there again and talk about it again. And that's going to be a painful experience.
23: NBA insider Mark Stein, our guest, Jason Smith, Mike Harmon, live from the Fox Sports Radio studios. All right, so through the first 4 games of this series now, to look at it from the Knicks' perspective, what surprised you the most about this team? First four games, whether it's overall, a player in a game, what surprised you the most about this team?
2: That they were able to win the first couple with Brunson shooting the ball far below his usual standard. I'm sure you guys on the show were talking about Karl Anthony Towns playing the best basketball of his life. Karl Anthony Towns, his first fourth quarter points in this series were last night when he made that corner three. Like, the Knicks, that's the thing about the Knicks, is they're getting it from a lot of different places, and they have a lot of confidence. And let's face it, they've pulled off comebacks like this before. You know, they did this to Cleveland in the last round, down 22-1. Like, they've made a habit of coming back from 20-plus the last two postseasons. I mean, they are a very tough and together team.
1: Mark, one of the things we've talked about a little bit on air, the Wemby problem. Not that you have to contend with him and try to defend him, but the aggression. Now you add another flagrant foul from him and a super cut of chippiness starting to really evolve here. How does the league adjudicate, curb that? What could they do internally? Or is it just we've seen it on the big stage a lot, so it's just fresh in our consciousness?
2: Well, because of the way the game ended, that's not really foremost among San Antonio's issues right now. Had San Antonio carried on with their 27-point lead and won that game like they should have, I think that would be a dominant storyline today, because, of course, you had the shove of Jalen Brunson early in game three, and the league could have assessed a retroactive flagrant foul and decided not to. And then Wemby gets a flagrant in game four. Had they given the retroactive flagrant in game three, he'd now be on four flagrant foul points and he'd have to be suspended for a game. So had the Spurs won, I think that actually would have been one of the loudest talking points in this series. But the ending and the you know, absolute hole that the Spurs now find themselves in have kind of overshadowed all that, and they frankly have larger problems.
23: You know, just hearing them talk, Mark, I kind of feel like when I hear Mitch Johnson talk and the Spurs talk, they do a lot of, well, it's not them, it's us, it's not them, it's us. And at some point I want them to say, don't you realize that it's 48 minutes? It's not, we played well for the first 30 minutes, but the last 18 don't count. Like, I feel like that's kind of where the Spurs are when they're talking about this series and not really addressing why they're down 3-1.
2: The 3-1 lead isn't enough. You need the Spurs to throw bouquets at your guys too.
23: Mark, we got 2 days till game five. Mark, we need something. We got 2 days.
2: Don't get greedy. You're ahead of the game right now.
1: I was gonna say, is Hurricanes won.
23: The
1: Mets have actually won a game.
23: Yeah.
1: You got the Knicks on the verge of this.
2: What do you mean his Hurricanes? Where did that come from?
23: Well, I'm a-

0: eaten by the best.
1: Yeah.
0: That's what you want. Until it's over, you're not giving them any credit. I kind of respect it.
1: Time now to find out what's trending in the wide world of sports with someone who's been called the Mitch Johnson of Fox Sports Radio. Because she has no idea how the Knicks won last night either. It's Monsi Bolaños.
2: I truly, truly don't. I was yelling like a crazy person up and down the halls. It was a lot of fun. It was a lot of fun watching that. We're going to start with the World Cup that's going on right now at Group A, South Korea and Czechia. Czechia thought they took the lead. They had a free kick and they scored on the free kick, but they were called for offsides. So they took the goal away.
1: Yeah, that's a tough offside and a free kick. That's a tough film session to go through.
2: It really is.
1: That's a tough one.
0: Clean header and it gets wiped away.
2: Just wiped away. They really thought they had it. They're in the 80th minute of this match and they're tied at one. This is the second match kicking off the World Cup. Mexico already defeated South Africa 2-0 this afternoon out of Group A, and that was the first match to kick off the 2026 World Cup, and it looks like
1: we get a goal?
3: Alex Tyser bet his entire
1: month's salary
3: on
1: South Korea.
3: We're going to Sizzler, baby.
2: I love Sizzler.
1: We go in Sizzler. Movie? Anybody know the movie?
0: White Man Can't Jump.
1: Yes, very good.
3: We're all getting surf and turf, baby.
0: Kadeem Hardison with his flip glasses. Let's go.
1: Bologna and tuna fish?
3: Yes.
1: Okay, very good. Okay.
2: So South Korea has taken the lead in the 80th minute. Now they're up 2-1 in this match out of Group A. All right, now we head over to the Stanley Cup because the Hurricanes are one win away from their first Stanley Cup since 2006, defeating the Golden Knights 4-2 in Game 5. Canes captain Jordan Staal scored his sixth goal of the Stanley Cup. In baseball, the Orioles defeated the Mariners 7-5, while the Dodgers took down the Pirates 8-6. But Shohei Ohtani, who hit his 13th home run of the season, did leave the game in the 7th inning due to left knee inflammation. But manager Dave Roberts said that his level of concern with Ohtani is not high and that he could return to the lineup on Friday against the Chicago White Sox. In the WNBA, after three quarters, the Aces lead the Fire 78-72. Asia Wilson, 28 points. Paige Becker's at 31 points as the Wings beat the Mercury 85-70. Brianna Stewart with a double-double, 19 points and 11 rebounds. Liberty took down the Dream 104-90. And Caitlin Clark, she had 32 points, 7 rebounds and 10 assists as the Fever defeated the Sky in overtime 114-106. In NFL news, the Panthers and wide receiver Jalen Coker agreed to terms on a 3-year extension worth $35 million. The Broncos gave head coach Sean Payton a new 5-year deal that goes through the 2030 season. And in golf, Brooks Koepka is one of the 5 players tied for the first round lead at the RBC Canadian Open at 6 under par. But Golf Digest reporting that Phil Mickelson was kicked out of a high-end golf club outside of San Diego after he allegedly made unwanted contact with a female employee at the club. No bueno.
1: That is no bueno. Phil Mickelson hasn't been around for a while.
2: Right.
1: I haven't heard from Phil Mickelson. There you go.
2: Back to you guys.
1: Thanks a bunch, Monsi. Coming up next, we have a story from the NFL. If last week, when Christian Watson signed that incredible 4-year, $110 million deal, who's just a Jag.
0: I put him on my list of heroes.
1: He's just a Jag. I told you that's the contract that's going to stop getting wide receivers paid. Oh, no. That looks like a Boy Scout meeting compared to a contract that was given out today in the NFL. That's next right here. Jason and Mike, Fox Sports Radio.
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0: Oh my God, the Knicks have won! 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
3: 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That's Jason Smith Show. Hit the subscribe button. After you've done that, tap the thumbs up icon, comment away, agree or disagree. 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
23: I like that I sounded like Monty in that little drop back in.
3: No, he's blah, blah, blah. He's not the best analyst in the business for nothing, guys. There we go. A very happy Alex Teichert right now. His South Korea squad.
24: Oh!
3: Now.
24: I'm so excited. Jason, what great things can I tell you about Korea?
3: Go.
24: All right, that's it.
3: I thought you... Well, they're up 2-1 in this game.
24: I'm watching the game.
3: Okay.
24: Can we do a Korea game later?
3: Okay, sure.
23: Ooh, yeah, facts okay. About Korea. Yeah, let's go.
24: I'll drop one.
25: The television show MASH took place in what country and during what war?
24: No, I'll give you things. You tell me if it was done in Korea or not.
25: Oh, okay. All right, very good. Okay.
24: Perfect.
3: Squid Game.
25: Dig that.
24: Yes.
3: All right, very good. There we go. Okay.
24: Yes.
3: All right, good. Okay, we're good. All right, we're good.
24: I'm so excited.
3: Okay, very good. So again, 90th minute right now. South Korea with a 2-1 lead. Now, we said last week, boy, when Jag Christian Watson, I mean Jag not because he's a Jaguar, but because he's just a guy, signs a 4-year, $110 million contract despite the fact he has shown difficulty staying healthy and producing, hey, that's the contract that's going to make people stop paying wide receivers. I'm not going to do it because it's incredibly out of control. Oh, that's nothing compared to the contract that was given out today to Jalen Coker. Right? Now, even again, if you can't be started in fantasy, you can't make big money. Like, that should be the rule.
23: Wow, okay.
3: If you can't be, and I don't know any fantasy league, unless you're going so deep, you're in one of those leagues where, hey, we play 10 wide receivers every week. I don't know when you are ever playing Jalen Coker.
23: No.
26: Hey, I play him all the time, by the way. Jalen really? Coker, we call ourselves the Cokeheads, okay?
3: Okay.
26: Jalen Coker is a legend in the fantasy community. He is the sleeper of all sleepers. Uh-huh. He was great down the stretch. He had an elite playoff game. Dominated the Rams.
3: One playoff game that didn't matter in fantasy at all.
26: Way better than Watson's contract. Okay. 3 years for $41 million. Probably produces as much as Watson or close.
3: Brando, was your record like 0-13 in fantasy? Because if you were playing him every week, I can't believe you won.
26: Well, I was not playing him every week, but let's just say
3: he's a fan.
26: In deep leagues, I played him in a few deep leagues. I did not win those leagues.
3: How deep is your league to play a guy that in 2 years hasn't caught more than 33 passes in a season and averages around 500 yards?
26: He is cryptocurrency, Jalen Coker. It's going to pop, and once it does, this is like the SpaceX valuation. It's going to go crazy. The IPO just went crazy. It's going to go crazy for Jalen Coker this year. I'm telling you, buy.
3: Okay, however much he paid you for the last couple minutes, I hope it's worth it. I saw this contract today, Mike, with the Panthers. I said, okay, so you're paying a guy you don't have to pay who's your number two receiver that, again, in 2 years, number one, can't stay healthy. Because 11 games each of his first 2 years, and two, again, 33 passes. Mm-hmm. The guy's catching two passes a game. This is 2-3 passes a game, and we're paying him $12 to $14 million a year. This 3-year, $12 million a year extension. He is just a guy. Wide receiver salaries have gone off the deep end in the NFL.
23: Yeah, but this isn't prohibitive, right? I mean, the Watson... You take it to a whole other level. You start getting into that stratosphere. Can't stay healthy. Potential for the big play threat, right? 17.5 yards per catch and good in the red zone. That's what we've seen from Watson in the past. To Brandon's point about Coker, I mean, you need someone to move the chains. And right now with the market and the salary cap of $300 million, a guy that catches 3 to 5 balls a game.
3: No. Upsides. It's 2 to 3 balls a game.
23: He only played 11.
3: Okay, and that's
23: so he averaged 3.
3: Too. So the other games, he's averaged 0. So in a third of the games, he's averaged 0.
23: I understand that. Look, I'm going forward. I'm not paying him on what he did.
1: Didn't we just have this discussion yesterday or the day before? Didn't we do that whole thing?
25: He's only the
1: Patrick Mahomes contract, right?
25: He's been in the league 2 years.
1: Okay.
25: You don't have to pay him yet.
1: I know you don't. And I agree with that part of the argument. I don't need to get there. But if you think that the breakout is there, it's one of those Atlanta Braves, ill-fated Chicago White Sox back in the day, that this is the guy you're backing. You're backing Bryce Young. You're in this next phase that you think he's going to be the guy to take off and maybe be there. I don't think it's a prohibitive amount of money.
25: It's $12 million when the you run up to that salary cap pretty quickly in the NFL. And I want to pay a guy $12 million a year that I know is good. I don't want to give a guy $12 million that, well, maybe he's going to be good sometime the next couple of years. So far, he's just been below average. And I'm going to give him $12 million a year? I mean, come on, man. You could pay John Mechie that kind of money.
1: But if you see the end of the season, right? Final week, playoff game, and thinking that Young is going to take that next step forward. Whether it happens or not, I don't know. But you're also looking at a salary cap that goes up $20 million a year. And if you think this is the guy on the come, the old third-year receiver law, remember that from fantasy all those years ago? Let's go, baby. Come on.
25: You can't.
1: Division stinks. Opportunity knocks.
25: If I can't play you in fantasy, I can't give you a $12 million a year contract. I mean, really, it's honestly, if I can't play you in fantasy in a standard league where it's two wide receivers, maybe a couple of flex spots, if I can't play you in any one of those spots, I can't give you $12
1: million. Yeah, but I got to bring Brandon back in. What do you call this coin, though? And what's the picture on the coin?
26: What coin? Oh, the cryptocurrency.
1: If we're
26: going
1: to go
26: coin?
1: The cryptocurrency coin.
26: Coke coin. Coker coin. There we go. It would make it a little
1: more
26: radio
1: friendly. You got to keep it clean
26: friendly.
1: For the people.
25: Oh, boy.
26: Coker coin.
25: You guys are insane.
26: By the way, the Cokeheads, it's about Jalen Coker, not a substance that is not...
1: Now you're defending yourself.
25: Coming
1: too much.
25: Up next, we got a big World Cup prediction for the USA, Fox. We are Fox Sports!
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15: At the 2026 FIFA World Cup, out of Group A, South Korea took the lead in the 80th minute and held on to defeat Czechia 2-1. Earlier today, Mexico took down South Africa 2-0. Also out of Group A. Tomorrow, Friday, USA will take on Paraguay at 9 Eastern from Los Angeles. You can catch all the action on Fox TV. At the Stanley Cup Final, the Hurricanes defeated the Golden Knights 4-2 in Game 5. The Canes are one win away from their first Stanley Cup since 2006. Game 6 will be on Sunday. In Major League Baseball, the Dodgers defeated the Pirates 8-6. Shohei Ohtani hit his 13th home run of the season, but left in the seventh inning due to left knee inflammation. Manager Dave Roberts said that his level of concern with Ohtani is not high and that he could return to the lineup on Friday against the White Sox. Orioles held on 7-5 against the Mariners. Amancio Bolaños.
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3: 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The crown is yours. Well, here we are. Both games now in the books. Alex Teicher and South Korea have won their first game.
24: Viva la Korea!
3: I mean, it's not often you look, it's really hard.
24: How hard was it?
3: No. It's really hard, especially in the World Cup, to blow a 1-0 lead and lose the game. And that's exactly what happened tonight. And I know you were nervous for South Korea. I know
24: Never was.
3: No, you were very nervous.
24: Never was.
3: You said, Jason, what? You were really nervous, man.
24: No, that was Harmon on your take about the Knicks again.
3: You asked me if you could borrow money from me. And I was like, whoa, what are you talking about?
24: Why are you publicly airing that?
3: So I'm just saying,
24: should I talk
3: man.
24: About things you've asked me off air?
3: Don't lie.
24: Is this a normal color? We going to talk about this? So when you said just the tip, were you going to talk about this?
3: Okay. All right.
23: This escalated quickly.
3: Okay.
24: Where's the ayo?
3: All right.
23: I feel unsafe right now.
24: You shouldn't, because Korea's here to
23: I
24: save
23: forgot the,
24: day.
23: The word.
3: All right. Hang on. I got to hang up FaceTiming your girlfriend. Hang on.
24: Oh.
3: All right. Sorry.
23: South Korea gets the W.
24: Why can't you let me have this moment?
23: So while you're cheering.
24: I just want one moment. One shining moment. This is my Luther, okay?
3: All right, go ahead. You know what? Hey, go ahead. Play one shining moment.
24: Keldon.
3: And then you get to do the Luther Vandross, do the recap
24: okay,
3: like
24: on,
3: I like to
24: it.
3: Do. And you can play it and go ahead and you do it for
24: hold
3: your
24: on, hold on.
23: All the way
3: Korea
23: until
3: squad.
23: He says the word tip.
3: Yes. Well, I mean, you know, depending on
23: well,
3: how
23: we'll
3: you use it.
23: Well, we'll see what he does.
3: It depends on how you use it.
23: Yeah.
3: And you're okay.
23: But a big win. And it's funny. Mm-hmm. I was going back and forth, right? My younger daughter's bestie. Their family from Korea, and we're going back and forth. And after the first half, he was salty. He goes, "This looks like a lot of first half of our game. There's nothing going on here.
3: Yeah,
23: a lot of running
3: yeah,
23: around."
3: Yeah,
23: and then we're joking back and forth. It's like, just watch out for that long throw in. And he's like, "We're lucky there was an offside." I'm like, "Take the W, man.
24: Oh, yeah. Yeah.
23: Take the W,
24: Jason."
23: Steve.
24: I'm ready.
3: Are you ready? All right. Go ahead.
24: From Jason Smith, from Mike Harmon, and from Alex Teicher, bringing you renowned global accomplishments from K-pop like BTS, Blackpink, and Evo Gaming. Great foods like kimchi, Korean barbecue, and Korean fried chicken. There's no better way to start the World Cup off than getting the win and going into the next group game.
0: The ball is
3: wow.
24: Thank you, baby.
3: Woo.
24: Hey.
0: You're running for your life.
3: And you hit the post. Very nice.
24: Love the post.
3: Very nice. Very nice. I like to feel like I had a hand in that all these years, knowing, like, hearing that song so often, knowing when you had to stop talking.
24: Yes, thank you.
3: I feel like I had a hand in that. That was very good.
24: Thank you so
23: no,
24: much.
23: No, that was great.
3: That was very good.
23: You've influenced him.
3: Did you just AI...
23: This time for good.
3: Did you just AI or chat GPT, like, hey, good things from South Korea, and just read right off there?
24: Swear, I went to Google and just typed in famous things from Korea.
3: Okay, very good.
24: And read off the list.
3: Are you sure that all those bands besides BTS are real?
24: Those ones I've listened to, yes.
3: Okay.
24: I was in the anime scene.
3: That I've listened to.
24: Yeah, I've listened to them.
3: All right, very good. All right.
24: You were the one who talked crap on Lisa, not me.
3: No. I was just asking a question.
24: No, but I played that song that had goal in it a bunch. You didn't like it.
3: I know, but it was just saying the word too often over and over.
24: But what happens when they score? Goal!
3: It's
24: goal!
3: Like, it's like
24: goal!
3: Listening to Bill Withers' Lovely Day. Lovely Day. Lovely Day. 18 times.
23: You're going after Bill Withers
3: 18
23: now?
3: Times Bill Withers
23: what about?
3: Says Lovely
1: well,
3: Day.
1: Well, I know.
3: Yeah, no, I don't like that either. No. But Lovely Lovely Day. Lovely Day. 18 times every single time in that song. Lovely Day. Lovely Day. Lovely Day.
23: You probably hate a live version of Hey Jude, you dirty rat.
3: Lovely Day. Lovely Day. No, it was too much of the same words over and over again. It was just too much.
24: Why?
3: I feel like that's a trigger for something in my brain that's going to explode when you say that.
24: I hope not.
3: You're playing it over.
23: Scanners.
3: And over.
24: Jason.
23: Which camera are you looking into?
24: You just have to remember, when it's something good, you want more of it. I want more goals.
3: Okay. All right. That's fine. Okay. Now, speaking of more goals,
24: okay.
3: I'm going to give this to you. You want a big bowl prediction for the United States tomorrow, Paraguay, first game. And I just, every time I say it, I keep thinking the line from Knives Out. Oh, Marta, fantastic. Family's from Paraguay. They keep getting the country wrong. They never get it right. Like Marta's from Paraguay, mm-hmm. Brazil, Ecuador, you know, great. Family's from Ecuador, right? The United States, we talked about them earlier in the show. Maybe they're the Knicks. Maybe they're just waiting for the World Cup to start because things haven't been trending great. There's still a big question mark about this greatest generation. But I will give you one guarantee because I've seen it in the World Cup before, and this is kind of the United States. This is kind of their part of their identity. They want to get out big right away. They will score at least once in the first 10 minutes of tomorrow's game. They're at home. They're here. They want to get out big. We've seen it before. Now, granted, in the Klinsmann era, it was, hey, Clint Dempsey or, you know, they would get a goal in the first 10 minutes, say, we're going to sit on this thing.
23: Park the bus, baby.
3: We're going to try to win 1-0. They will score at least once in the first 10 minutes tomorrow against Paraguay.
23: Would you believe that the over-under in this game is only 2.5 goals?
3: Oh, I'd love the over on this one. I would love the over on this.
23: What's beautiful about this is just the unknown, right? This is legitimately as close to a sporting version of Christmas morning with this squad because I really have no idea what to expect, right? New coach, we've had a couple of friendlies and great, and you've seen some good things. It comes down to, you know, Captain America, will he finally live up to the tag? And I know he's rising all the lists, scoring and everything. When Pulisic scores, good things happen for this squad. We've seen the record. We've seen the style of play. But we don't have any of the external nonsense that's gone on in the past, right? Not a lot of fighting in the media. It seems relatively calm. I don't know if that's good or bad, right? Sometimes you need a little unrest, shake it up, right?
3: Mm-hmm.
23: Right. But this is about as calm a preamble to a big tournament as the U.S. has had. And as long as you and I have been doing the show,
3: yeah.
23: For sure.
3: No, look, I feel like it's more, instead of the nerves about the controversy and no confidence in the coach and can he get the guys on the same page, which has been a mark of the last couple of teams, you know, Berhalter, sure. Going back the end of Klinsmann era.
23: Go back to Klinsmann, absolutely.
3: Right? That's kind of been what it is for the United States. It's been, okay, going in, we feel like we have young talent, but boy, they don't seem like they're on the same page. It seems like the coach is doing one thing.
23: Mm-hmm.
3: Like Klinsmann was U.S. soccer for a little while, and there was a tiny bit of time where you felt like, hey, this is going to work, and then it didn't. And then Berhalter took over, and nobody was happy, and the team didn't look like they played at their highest level throughout the course under Greg Berhalter, and it didn't look like they were always as motivated as needed to be. And that was always the question going in, was just, hey, this is not just, are we good enough? This is more, do we have stuff going on off the pitch and off the field that is really overwhelming us?
23: Mm-hmm.
3: Now, at least it's been replaced by just nerves of, are we good enough? So I feel like that's a big step in the right direction.
23: Oh, absolutely. Yeah. I mean, you cancel out the outside noise. We've talked about it with all these other series with your Knicks and the Spurs and what they're trying to calm down as they go back to San Antonio for Game 5. But it's very much that same thing with the U.S. men's national team, is there's always been the run-up and the build-up to try to crown next, which is always a dangerous thing, especially when nobody's really stepped to the front. Now, again, Pulisic is that guy on this squad, but and has worn it about as well as you can. But when every big thought piece leading into an event is, all right, is it finally their time? Will it ever be their time? Like, it's the same recycled first two paragraphs, then we change the name, change the coach, and then there's a massive indictment on the way soccer is run and filtered and talent filtered through in the U.S. system, right? That's the same thing in every one of these scenarios. Now, being the host nation, having a group that it looks like, and again, it's all on paper, right? That's the beauty and horror of soccer, of hockey as we watch it, right? It's a funny game. You can dominate basketball's now become that game too. You can dominate a team for a vast majority of a game, and it takes one bounce. It takes one throw-in.
3: Oh, yeah.
23: I mean, we watched this game with Korea. It's like, all right, you controlled most of the action. Everything's great. Oh, no, there's a throw-in where this guy can get it halfway across the box, and you have no idea what's going to happen. Like, that's the weird thing in soccer, right? Goalie makes a decision that leaves him or her 6 inches to the left, right, or not to having a clean field of vision on what should be a stoppable ball, right? We watched a five-hole goal earlier. It's like, how did he not? What?
3: Yeah.
23: But that's soccer. Like, it's a game of inches and one mistake. And for the U.S., while everything lines up to what should be a pretty phenomenal run, and you've got the home field advantage, all of these things, you have no idea. And I think it's exciting and terrifying at the same time.
3: Yeah. I mean, it is, and it's exciting. And I feel like there's this quiet undercurrent of confidence that may be completely wrong, right?
23: Like, but right? I get that.
3: Because it's really surprised me in the last couple of weeks, the positive outlook that there's been from the soccer media on the United States, right? It's really surprised me because I felt like, okay, we've seen the team play. We've seen Pochettino picking players. It's a weird lineup, right? It's a weird roster. You know, he took 20 defenders, and I think they're gonna play a 10-2 system. So it's a weird line, right? If they get into some sort of difficulty injury wise in the middle of the field, that's gonna be difficult for us. But you know, I feel like there's this confidence level under it all that I don't know where it's coming from. Now, clearly the talent should be here because this should be the golden generation time. We've watched these guys for the past couple of World Cups, the World Cup cycles rather, and they should be there. This should be when Pulisic leads us everywhere. We have a great draw, right? The absolute draw. We should win the group and get out. And then that would be a great matchup in the round of 16, and then who knows where we're at, right? So that's what it should be. We don't win the group, suddenly that round of 16 draw is going to be really, really difficult. But there's this confidence, and I'm trying to say, where is it coming from? Like, what is it out there? Because we haven't really seen this team play, right? Like, is there overall confidence in Pochettino? Is it overall confidence? But he had to play these two friendlies leading up to the World Cup, mainly because he's picking such a different roster, and they're playing a little bit of a different way than we've ever played, and they've not played together. They need this time to play together, right? So it's weird to say, why are they playing these friendlies so close? Well, you know, hey, these other teams are playing the friendlies too. So I'm like, where is this coming from? Because I'm looking to try to pinpoint where this confidence is at, but there's so much of it. And I don't know if it's just a misdiagnosis of I just want to feel positive. I just want to feel like it's our time because it is in the United States. We are the host nation. We're going to get whatever breaks the host nation normally gets. Like, I don't know where it's from, but in the end, again, I feel like if I was this questionable about the Knicks going into the playoffs where I said, hey, yes, defensively they're playing better, but overall they still haven't really meshed. There was the big part, and I said this going in, after these deep runs the last couple of years, maybe they're just waiting for the playoffs. And veteran teams that have played together, they're just waiting for the playoffs. And the Knicks, that's what they were waiting for, to get to the playoffs and for Cat to become the facilitator. That's what they were waiting for. So I am going to open the door to that maybe this is just the United States waiting for the actual World Cup to start, and they're going to show us some stuff. And again, look, they're in an overmatched bracket, and that's what you happen when you're the host country. You get that. And I expect a big result tomorrow against Paraguay. I expect 4-1. Something like that could be the final score, where for the most part, United States plays well, but a couple of brain cramps, because that's clearly what the United States has been over the last few games. But I expect a big outcome tomorrow and the emotion and running out on this and to give us some optimism, even though I struggle to find where it is. It's weird. I struggle to find
23: that. I think I'll do this, right? It's all right. Let's go to the odds. Because we got some numbers to go with it. Go to the math. Implied odds: 88% that they advance from the group. Cool. 18-1 that they reach the final. 40-1 that they win it. All right. So we got long odds. I think some of it goes back to just that base, like 250th year. We're trying to find some positivity in this world, right? Look at even people that kind of hate the Knicks are kind of on board because they like the guys at this point.
3: I don't think anybody hates the Knicks. I think they just hate Knicks fans.
23: No. I think
3: it's just they hate Knicks fans. The Knicks, they love. Everybody loves the Knicks. Everybody hates Wemby.
23: No.
3: They love the Knicks. But they hate the Knicks fans.
23: But the Knicks, even when they were terrible, when Taylor Swift was at those games and they were 17 and 65, they were still part of the national television package. So you still had to watch them even though they sucked. So there is a residual hatred. Hey, Thursday night, great. I'm going to watch the gang get me started. What's the matchup? It's the Cavaliers and the Knicks. Damn it, it's the Knicks again. But so I think there's some of it just for the positivity. I think it's also the business-like approach. And at the time, and it's like kind of curious, right? When the final cuts, they got cut by email. There were no, hey, come into the office. Let's talk about where your deficiencies are, whatever. No, guys just got an email. We're moving on. And the fact that in the past we had so many three-ring circuses, backbiting, family squabbles, lawsuits, whatever else, none of that's here. It's all just been about the soccer, which is rare, right? So I think it breeds some positivity, just that we're not fighting all of these other imaginary windmills and monsters and actually just going and playing soccer.
3: But again, that's sort of the misappropriation of confidence is that, well, we're not talking about an absolute train wreck, just an average train wreck.
23: But that's the thing. All right, we can be over here. We're at least on the right track at this point.
3: I'll tell you. But I do expect a big game tomorrow. I expect them to come out big. And look, again, just like the Knicks, I'm leaving open that possibility. They're waiting for the World Cup. This is a talented team. It's our golden generation. They're waiting for this World Cup.
23: Will they play a full 90 attacking minutes as opposed to whatever that was Mexico did earlier today?
3: Well, they did have a lot of red cards. There were a lot of red cards in that.
23: Against the other team.
3: There were more red cards and goals in that game.
23: Yeah, well, that's it. Two on opponent, one of their own late, which was just a bad decision. But, like, you got the announcers going, goal differential can still matter. Like, why are you guys, they're down two players. Why are you playing around? Hopefully the U.S. does not do the same.
3: Exit out about a fresca, exit Swollen Dome, the Jason Smith Show with my best friend, Mike Harmon. Coming up next, we get back into the NBA Finals. You're not going to believe where the latest trolling of the Spurs collapse came from tonight. That's next right here. 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
32: I'm going to go just right to the really hard liquor right now. Stuff I don't even like.
28: Back to Jason Smith and Mike Harmon.
3: Yeah, I see what you're doing here, Alex Teicher.
23: Come on!
3: Not working.
33: I'm bringing sexy back.
3: I am right now, I don't know that it's really sunk in that both of my teams are one win away from a championship.
23: You know what I think that deserves?
3: What's that?
23: I had a shot at one of those cool World Cup glasses.
3: Oh. I thought you were going to say it deserves like pizza tonight.
23: That would be cool too.
3: Jason. Yes, Teicher.
24: I'm sorry to cut you off there, but I have something more important than you're going to say.
3: Oh, you do? South Korea won. 2-1.
24: That's not what I'm worried about anymore.
3: I know. You picked them in your World Cup pool. You're feeling pretty well.
24: Pretty excited.
3: Okay, very good. All right.
24: If the U.S. men's soccer team
3: yes.
24: could win a World Cup right now, but the Knicks could never win a title.
3: No.
24: Come on.
23: No chance.
3: I love my country.
24: Stop.
3: Go, New York. Go, New York. Go. Go, New York. Go, New York. Go. Yeah, no, no, no.
24: You're not a patriot.
3: No.
24: You real patriots would choose Team
3: USA. I
24: love
3: the Knicks longer than I love the United
24: How
3: States.
24: How dare you? How dare you?
23: And how about a Fresca at Swollen Dome at Fox Sports Radio?
3: Just
23: should Jason Smith be exported to the border?
3: I'm 55, okay? My whole life, I have the Mets in 86, Syracuse in 2003, the Hurricanes in 2006.
23: That's a Carolina Hurricanes goal.
3: That's what I've had. That's what I've had.
23: That's it, yeah.
24: Jason, chose those teams.
3: I know, but you were born here. I know, it's why.
24: How dare you?
3: Those are my teams.
24: But you chose them.
3: I know I did.
24: You didn't choose where you were born.
3: Right.
23: 85.
3: So, okay.
23: 05.
3: I'm not saying I'm not rooting.
24: How dare you?
3: I'm saying that if
24: I don't want to watch any soccer with you.
3: If I have a choice between the Knicks winning.
24: How dare
3: title,
24: you?
3: Dude, this is my first professional sports team that can win a title since 1986, man.
0: Okay, what about the Jets? Let's change the question.
3: No, the Jets. Wait.
0: Jets?
3: The Knicks or the Jets?
0: Well, no. The Knicks,
3: dude,
0: like,
3: come on,
0: are
3: man.
0: Close,
3: I've never seen the Jets.
0: You'd root for Team USA?
3: Over the Jets?
0: Yeah.
3: Oh, no, I'd the Jets over
23: no,
3: Team
23: No, it would wow. be the Jets. No, it would be.
0: Yeah. I love when Alex a few weeks ago was like, universe, all the multiverses, the Jets are bad.
3: No. Yeah, that's why. But I don't have to worry about that.
23: Yeah, Doctor Strange doesn't even hold up the one.
0: I feel like the Jets are a team you can dip from the franchise. You can just leave and it'll be fine. Like, you don't need to be a fan. Like, don't suffer anymore, Jason. Like, yeah, it's okay.
3: It's like the roommate you have where you go, I haven't seen him in 2 weeks. Does he still live here? Like, when you have like four or five roommates in college and stuff and outside. Does he still, I don't know, man. I haven't seen him in a long time.
23: My daughter actually just had that happen. Because I don't know if this girl can't left her and she's still here.
3: I don't know, but
23: did she leave the stuff behind in the pantry? But we haven't seen her.
3: In a week, we're going to eat her food and go through all her clothes. That's what we're
23: Whatever's
3: doing.
23: Left.
3: That's what it's ours
23: Might
3: now.
23: Might take it down to the thrift shop and see what we can get.
3: I think you have to go in a roommate situation, right? Because now I'm thinking, in a roommate situation, I think you have to go through a one-month cycle of them not being, you got to go through one rent payment cycle before you can lay claim to their stuff or rent out their room or say you're gone or throw their stuff out the window. They have to let it go through an entire month because if there's no contact, there's no this, and they don't pay the rent, no, you're done.
23: No, but that's it. There's got to be that monetary, all right, now you're owed something as opposed to they vacated the space, which is actually a benefit to you, so you should Venmo them money.
3: But honestly, like, I don't know how to act because, like, again, you're looking at, again, three titles in my lifetime of sports. And I root for big market teams, man. It's not like I grew up in Green Bay where, well, I'm either getting the Packers or the Brewers or that's it, right? Even the Packers have more titles.
23: But you got those two in 30 years. I mean,
3: well, the Packers got Super Bowl I and Super Bowl
23: II. Yeah, no. I'm talking in your lifetime.
3: That was before my lifetime. But it's not like I grew up in Sacramento where, well, I got the Kings. What else do you have? Well, that's it. Like, I grew up in New York. Like, I got two teams to choose from. All the, like, I don't know what to, like, I feel like my life has been one long slog through the desert with no promise of water, yet somehow I'm staying alive. Like, I haven't drank water in a long time. Well, just keep going, right? And all of a sudden now I'm standing, is this a mirage? Is this an oasis? There's a huge, it looks like the Playboy Mansion is in front of me with all sorts of food and drink and water and parties. And
23: the random animal enclosures.
3: It looks like an MTV spring break party going on where, hey, Bruno Mars and Taylor Dane are singing and for every single age group from Gen Z back to Gen X, and I get to be a part of it. Like, that's right. Like, both of my teams, Mike Harmon, they're one win away. The Knicks can win their next game and win the title. The Hurricanes can win their next game and win the title again. I mean, this doesn't happen to me, man. This happens to other people. I know there's one other person in the world that's sitting here saying, yes, I could cash in on the Knicks Hurricanes exacta right now. I know there's one other person that could do that.
23: There's got to be somebody out there. I mean,
3: well, you know, because if they're Whalers fans like me in Connecticut, probably Knicks fans. Okay, yeah, okay, maybe you're probably
23: I'm not going
3: right.
23: to say we're getting to a giant, hey, let's have a family reunion.
3: Yeah.
23: You know, and rent out the Hilton.
3: Family reunion.
23: Rent out the Hilton for our family reunion. But there's got to be a couple of folks that are living in this same weird shared space.
3: I mean, I don't know. I don't want to get too excited, too in front of it, because I still, you know, I need one more win, right? I got the Knicks have four games to get one. The Hurricanes have three games to get one. So I'm like, okay, let's get that W.
23: So let's ask the obvious question then. Are Knicks. You superstitious or just a little stitious in terms of how you're going about these next couple of days?
3: By,
23: you know, avoiding stepping on a crack, same pathway to walk the dogs on their evening constitution, drive in. Do you need to get, you know, the Diet Coke? I mean, what's the Diet Coke?
3: I won't get too superstitious until game seven. That's when everything else goes out the window, because that's when I won't even be able to think. My head is just going to be able to. So I will be okay the next few days, especially since, thank goodness, I have tomorrow off. Like, I need tomorrow off, man. Like, I know. First world problems I have.
23: Well, you got the U.S. Need, and Paraguay.
3: Yeah, I know. I have that.
23: You still have to stress that.
3: But again,
23: over-under is only two and a half goals.
3: I'm not, look,
23: it might be one of those retrenched defensive. We're just going to wait.
3: No matter
23: wait
3: how.
23: Wait on my signal, unleash hell, and you try for one attack.
3: No matter how nervous you are about Team USA tomorrow, we talked about this the last few minutes. I feel pretty good about Paraguay tomorrow. I feel pretty good about tomorrow.
23: Okay.
3: I'm not going in overly stressed. Now, if it's 0-0 at halftime and suddenly they go to the booth and Alexi Lalas is, there's steam coming out of his ears and everybody is mad, because that's the thing, everybody's mad. Then it may be a different story. But again, I think United States gets out big tomorrow. They score at least once in the first 10 minutes. No, I feel good about tomorrow. Tomorrow I'm hoping for a stress-free day. I'm hoping for that because I need that. The sports stress, it's every day.
23: No, but
3: it's
23: that's the hard part, right? Man. And then we've got Henri and Zlatan, which will give us plenty of quotes.
3: Oh, I can't wait.
23: I sent a quick note to our guy, Rob Stone, and just said, hey, man, I can't wait. He goes, you have no idea. You know,
3: Zlatan, look, you want to, we talked about, like, we'll get into it next hour, who the breakout star, the breakout athlete's going to be of the World Cup. But the breakout media star we met, it's going to be Zlatan. I mean, everybody's waiting for somebody fresh. Look, Alexi Lalas is really good. He's polarizing. He's a little too negative for me, though. I mean, just to be honest, I feel like every time when we're talking World Cup and it's Team USA, whether it's men's team, women's team, I feel like there's just an overwhelming desire to be negative, to see them lose. And that just permeates its way. There needs to be a little bit more positivity. Whereas I think Zlatan, he just doesn't care. And I'm just going to say, look, this is, I can see Zlatan, what do you think of the first half? Zlatan is better than all of these players. Wait, but wait a minute. You had Pulisic scored a brace in the first half. I say 2-0. If it was Zlatan, he would have four. You know, he's going to be like, I can't wait to see what he says next.
23: No, it'll be
3: that's what I can't wait.
23: Absolutely
3: for
23: fascinating. But here's the thing: you may have to ride the Lightning for another week and a day.
3: Oh, I know.
23: If things break,
3: I know.
23: Incorrectly.
3: Look,
23: wrong.
3: I am happy. I am happy.
23: Game seven would be next Friday.
3: Because at this point last night, I don't know if this point, but like maybe at halftime of last night's game, I said to myself, this sports stress that I've been through the last week and a half.
23: It broke you down.
3: Where am I? After a week and a half of it, nothing has happened. Both series are even, I got two best of threes coming
23: but
3: up.
23: But it like, battled the hell out of your immune system. You were working from home. Yeah. I was here in the studio, and I'm watching you on the monitor.
3: I was sick on Tuesday.
23: This look on your face like, I don't even know anymore.
3: Yeah.
23: It's like, I mean, like watching as we were coming on air and things were hitting their worst for your beloved New York Knicks. I'm like, just going to fall out in the chair.
3: Am I going through a whole week and a half of just being, okay, after all of this, where are we? Well, we're even. Nothing's happened. It's best of three in both series. Great. Thanks. Nothing has happened. So I'm so fortunate.
23: But are you a stress eater, or do you avoid, or do you not get into the extra bag of chips, extra snack?
3: Oh, no. I'm more of a stress drinker where, like, when I was watching.
23: Bourbon!
3: Yeah, no. When I, like, last weekend, give me a Diet Coke and a coffee. Like, that's where I'm at. Like, okay, this is going to be my stress. Because, look, in the last year, both you and I have lost a lot of weight and keep it off.
23: Doing a good job.
3: I'm going to stress drink. And when I mean stress drink, I mean Diet Coke and coffee. And let me have, I got two cup holders next to me, like Homer Simpson. I got two cup holders. This is where I'm at. Coffee, this. Oh, you know what? When the coffee gets too cold, let me go heat it up. Put a heater on it. Come back. Let me get another thing of Diet Coke. Open it up. All right, great. Let's keep going. That's where I'm at.
23: Systems, processes.
3: Yeah.
23: Plan the work.
3: That's going to be Saturday, man. Like, I'm going to be quadruple fisting during that Knicks-Spurs game. And I know you're off tomorrow. Your daughter's graduating tomorrow. And you're going to, you know,
23: I saw the Marvel
3: preview show tomorrow.
23: Hey,
3: night.
23: You're using Marvel jokes. You talked about one of his friends. Yes. Fisto.
3: Saturday's game, like Mark Stein said earlier, I'm not going to be surprised if the Spurs win. Not where it's the Knicks put it away for a game six. But look, the Spurs, every game, they get out to a big lead. But have the Knicks broken them, right? Like, they talk brave. They talk tough. But, like, if they get out to a big lead and they're able to hold on and it's the home court, and, again, the NBA knows who they're sending officiating-wise to extend series, keep it going, I'm not going to be surprised if the Spurs win Saturday. And instead, we're talking about, you know what the get-in is for game

0: success. Mm-hmm. And there's a lot of questions about how distribution's been handled there. But one of the things they did was a commemorative ticket that has been trading pretty briskly on eBay. So it was a people got that, and because you don't get paper tickets.
1: Yeah.
0: But they at least gave you a little commemorative tchotchke, as it were.
1: Time now to find out what's trending in the wide world of sports from Monty Bolaños, who has already spent this week's salary betting Paraguay tomorrow in the World Cup opener. Monty.
2: Why would I bet Paraguay?
1: You showed me the ticket.
2: No, you need glasses.
1: You showed me the ticket.
2: No, you need glasses. Why would I bet against USA?
1: Because you can make money at it.
2: The only reason I would bet against USA is if Costa Rica was playing, but Costa Rica didn't even make it to the World Cup because we suck. So I got to go for USA.
1: No, I know. But if there's a way to make money, you said, hey, I'm rooting for USA, but here's my ticket on Paraguay.
0: She buried the lead, though. She just buried the United States as Costa Rica number one.
1: Yeah.
2: Oh, well, I mean, I was born in Costa Rica, so I got to root for Costa Rica. You know what I'm saying?
0: It's just going back to the tie shirt.
1: But you don't have to worry about that.
2: I don't. That's what I'm saying. So I'm all in on USA.
1: But if you could make money betting against the United States, you would make money.
2: I don't need money. I'm good.
1: Okay, you don't need money? You're Danhausen? I have enough monies.
0: I have
2: the monies. I'm good. I have Papi Chulo's money, remember? I'm good. Chilling.
1: Yeah.
2: Chilling over here.
1: I'm your Papi Chulo.
2: Papi Chulo takes care of me.
1: That's a conversation Monty and I had off
2: don't
1: the air.
2: Don't be telling people
1: that
2: what
1: she
2: we
1: does
2: talk?
1: Not want me to tell on the air. That's 100%.
3: I recorded. I can play it.
1: You know who wouldn't like that conversation?
2: Papi Chulo?
1: Your boyfriend? Your parents? Your siblings?
2: No.
1: None of them would like that conversation.
2: My siblings would be like, yeah, that sounds right.
1: Oh, okay. Oh, all right. Okay.
2: Yeah.
1: Very good.
2: Yeah, you know, my siblings, my brothers would know.
0: I'm afraid, I'm the
2: favorite. They get it. Where do we start? We'll start at the World Cup. Why not? Because the second match of the day has wrapped up. Out of Group A, South Korea took the lead in the 80th minute and held on to defeat Czechia 2-1 earlier on Thursday afternoon. Mexico defeated South Africa 2-0, also out of Group A. And this is what kicked off the 2026 FIFA World Cup. USA taking on Paraguay on Friday at 9 Eastern in LA. And you can catch all the action on Fox TV. When it comes to the Stanley Cup final, Hurricanes defeated the Golden Knights 4-2 in Game 5. Canes captain Jordan Staal scored his 6th goal of the Stanley Cup final. And the Canes are now one win away from their first Stanley Cup since 2006. That Game 6 is going to be on Sunday. Tampa Bay Lightning star Nikita Kucherov won the Hart Trophy as the NHL's MVP for a second time. When it comes to baseball, the Dodgers defeated the Pirates 8-6. Shohei Ohtani did hit his 13th home run of the season, but left the game in the 7th inning due to left knee inflammation. Manager Dave Roberts did say that his level of concern with Ohtani is not high and that he could return to the lineup on Friday against the Chicago White Sox. The White Sox were supposed to play against the Braves, but that game was postponed. The Orioles held on 7-5 against the Mariners. Rangers doubled up on the Royals 4-2. Rockies lost to the Cubs at home 9-3. Mets edged the Cardinals 5-4, while the Tigers shut out the Twins 11-0. In NFL news, the Panthers and wide receiver Jalen Coker, Brandon's favorite player, agreed to terms on a 3-year extension worth $35 million, while the Denver Broncos gave head coach Sean Payton a new 5-year deal that goes through the 2030 season. And in college football, Texas Attorney General Ken Paxton warned the Big 12 that they could face substantial liability if they act against Texas Tech for playing quarterback Brendan Sorsby. Back to you.
1: Thanks a bunch, Monty.
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1: 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The crown is yours. Well, coming up next, without a doubt, the best thing to come off of Game 4 of the NBA Finals. What is it? It's a surprise, and it's next. Jason and Mike Fox.
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0: 24 hours, I would say, coming off of game four of the NBA Finals.
1: Yeah.
0: Belong to Knicks fans. And
1: most
0: all the different things they've said or did that brought headlines, both good and bad.
1: Yeah. Right?
0: Now, obviously, look, no place for throwing eggs at Wemby, which was ridiculous. But honestly, I want to say, not to excuse the Knicks fans, obviously, like, you can't do that. There's no other way to get them to the hotel. There's no underground park. There's no great place to pull in. You can't pull the bus around so they can exit on the sidewalk side of the bus, so they don't have to exit towards the fans and around into the... Really, there's no other way to get into the hotel? Really?
1: You and I have spent time wandering around New York, and look, in your college days and post-college days, maybe about the time that trash is being picked up and deliveries are being made to hotels and businesses, right? The freshly laundered tablecloths or whatever else. There's plenty of ways to get your sundry items in and for the trucks to come in and get all the way down. I kind of imagine you'd be able to get a bus down there, too, if you really wanted to.
2: I mean, like, was it a New York bus driver going, hey, watch what I do here. I'm going to make sure Wemby's got a face to people when he gets out. Watch this. Yeah. Hey, flagrant foul guy. Hey, come on, bus is stopping. Let's get out of here. Like, I mean, really? You couldn't find a better way? You couldn't pull up just the other way?
1: Yeah, I mean, because it's not an NBA production like when they show up.
2: Yeah.
1: Hey, here they are with their fashion. No, they're going back to the hotel. And all these guys are feet away. And you're lucky, and obviously it didn't happen, but yet the fact that you have to say, I'm glad it's just an egg, is a really sad...
0: Yeah, I know. No place
1: space
0: for it, right? But the best part of Knicks fans, and this was my favorite video, and I can't get over it because this was the purity of celebrating. This is Knicks fans who just wanted to celebrate something. And this video making the rounds today, this from the Upper East Side. I believe it was near where Columbia, near the Columbia campus, where there's hundreds of fans spilling on the street because there were watch parties all over the city last night. And the fans just wanted to cheer about something, right? They're yelling about the Knicks and everything else. And a big UPS truck. I mean, and props to UPS delivering late, right?
1: Like all night, every night. I mean, look, it is the city that never sleeps. Yeah. Evidently, UPS doesn't either.
0: The city never sleeps. Got to slip you an Ambien, New York. So UPS truck pulls up, and you think I'm going to say, "Oh my goodness, what happened?" No, the fans just see this UPS truck pull up, and they start giving the UPS truck chants like MVP chants. Like they chant MVP for Brunson in the Garden. Here's audio. Here's the fans because a UPS truck pulls up. This is what they started chanting. UPS! UPS! UPS! They're just chanting UPS. And they're going into the UPS truck to shake hands with the driver. UPS! UPS! The driver just puts out his hand. He's shaking his hands. Hey, I'm cheering the UPS driver. I'm so excited at this comeback. Here's a big truck. Hey, guy driving a big truck. Yeah, guy driving a truck. Like, that's the celebration they wanted to have.
1: You're drunk. You're riding the lightning. You are going to celebrate any damn thing that comes through. That's brilliant. I love the fact that the UPS drivers were out there. I mean, Amazon drivers probably out and about as well. I mean, they might have gotten the same reaction. But in this case, the UPS driver is the hero.
0: He's the
1: hero.
0: And
1: I'm glad it's just handshakes and kisses and, hey, good luck.
0: He's not the hero we asked for, but he's the hero we needed. The guy that just I'm just pulling up in a UPS truck. UPS! Yeah! UPS!
1: But don't you want that moment before it becomes that when he sees the throng of people going, ah, crap.
0: Now, I do think this. If it was a DHL truck, they would have done the same thing. Right.
1: Sure. Well, yeah.
0: But if it was something like 1-800 flowers, like would they have done 1-800 flowers? No, they would have done that. But because you could do a UPS chant like MVP,
1: they're chanting for UPS. Well, I mean the flowers just start going flowers, Daryl. Oh.
0: DHL. All right, we can do that. Yeah.
1: You know, that's the most attention DHL's gotten in a while.
0: Yeah, I mean, is they even around? I'm just thinking of delivery things that you could have done a UPS MVP chant to.
1: International mail, I seem to get DHL.
0: Okay. Like, what if it was FedEx?
1: When I made deals overseas for cards or whatever.
0: Would fans have done FedEx? Would they have done that?
1: Maybe.
0: I don't know, but UPS.
1: It seems like they were in regardless of the bit, though.
0: I mean, that's the great. I'm just going to cheer anything. I'm going to cheer anything that shows
1: U.S. mail. U.S. mail. I mean, come on. They need that attaboy.
0: Exit out by the Fresca exit, swollen down the Jason Smith Show with my best friend, Mike Harmon.
3: That is not John Cena.
0: No, it's Mike Harmon. M-I-K-E-H-A-R-M-O-N. Coming up next, going into game five, whether the NBA realizes it or not, they have a huge Wemby problem. That's next. Jason and Mike. Fox.
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18: The Carolina Hurricanes are one win away from their first Stanley Cup since 2006 after defeating the Golden Knights 4-2 in Game 5. Canes captain Jordan Staal scored his sixth goal of the Stanley Cup final. Game 6 will be on Sunday. At the FIFA World Cup, out of Group A, South Korea took the lead in the 80th minute and held on to defeat Czechia 2-1. Earlier on Thursday, Mexico defeated South Africa 2-0. The USA will be taking on Paraguay on Friday at 9 Eastern, and you can catch all the action on Fox TV. In baseball, Dodgers defeated the Pirates 8-6. Shohei Ohtani hit his 13th home run of the season, but left the game in the 7th inning due to left knee inflammation. Manager Dave Roberts said his level of concern with Ohtani is not high and that he could return to the lineup on Friday against the Chicago White Sox. In the NFL, the Panthers and wide receiver Jalen Coker agreed to terms on a 3-year extension. I'm Monsi Bolaños.
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21: 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Here's Jason Smith.
0: Hello, welcome inside. Final hour tonight, the Jason Smith Show with my best friend, Mike Harmon. Whoa, why
4: the musket? I had to put the team down to play Korea.
0: Okay, well, actually, you know what? I'm glad you popped on, Alex Teicher.
4: Why's that?
0: We'll get to the big Wemby problem coming up in a minute, because the NBA's got a big Wemby problem. However, you've had a big night so far tonight.
4: Thank you.
0: Your South Korea squad won in the World Cup.
4: Thank you.
0: Right? You had a great one shining moment earlier in the show.
4: Thank you.
1: That was artistry right there.
0: So, you know, my wife does trivia once a week, and she sends all the good sports questions.
4: Okay.
0: Right? Now, this is for you specifically. I'm going to give you this specifically and see if you can figure it out.
4: Got the game show music ready. I'm ready.
0: All right. Very good. Here we go. What are the two teams? Okay. Sorry. Let me do better. In the NFL and the NHL, two teams share the same nickname. Who are those teams? So in other words, there's two NFL teams with the same nicknames as two teams in the NHL. Who are those teams?
4: Interesting.
0: Yeah, it's interesting.
4: So it's four teams total.
0: Four teams total. Two NFL teams, two NHL teams that share the same nickname.
4: And the pairs are one NFL and one NHL.
0: One NFL team and one NHL team share a nickname, and another NFL team and NHL team share the same nickname.
4: Would one be the Stars, Dallas?
0: No.
4: Okay, hold on.
0: I'll give you a hint.
4: Hold on. Okay. I guess one more.
0: Okay.
4: It's your wife. It's you.
0: Yeah.
4: Jets.
0: Yes, very yes. Good. I was going to say, if you don't get one team, I'm going to hit you in the head with a ball peen hammer.
1: Now, the other team we've yelled about earlier tonight.
0: We've actually talked about them on the show tonight.
4: Okay. Is this the other one?
0: Yes. We actually talked about them on the show tonight.
4: Joke's on you. I listen to everything you say. Guess what it is then?
0: Who is it?
4: Panthers.
0: Yes! AT, very good, my friend. Very good.
4: Thank you.
0: Very good. Very good.
1: I'm still waiting for the South Korea game. I mean, I know he did the song.
0: He
1: teased a game.
0: Oh, yeah. We're going to do I have one. You have the South Korea game.
4: I have one.
0: We'll do that next.
4: I'm so excited.
0: We're going to talk about Wemby now, but we'll do it next.
4: Do we have to?
0: Yeah, Wemby's a big deal.
4: But he's going to leave a loser.
0: He's good. Wow.
4: It's 3-1.
0: You do listen to everything I say.
4: I do.
0: Yeah, there we go. Okay, very good.
1: Now you just need a one-liner about the French.
4: Oh.
0: French bread. French fries.
4: What?
0: French dressing.
4: Why do we call them French fries?
0: That was from Better Off Dead when the girl who lived next door was from France. And so she was invited over to John Cusack's house. And his mom said, I've made a meal to make our French friend feel at home. French bread. French dressing. French fries.
4: Wow.
0: That was the meal she
4: said. Why do we call them French fries?
0: Well, because that's where the fry originated from, was from France.
4: Really?
0: Yeah. There was a big potato, and what happened was they dropped it from the top of the Eiffel Tower.
4: Oh.
0: And it landed, and it split.
4: Wow.
0: In all of these different, you know, snippets of it, right? And it all bounced so far, it bounced into the Seine. That was so dirty, because it was at the Olympics
4: right.
0: A couple of years ago.
1: Yeah.
0: It was so dirty, it actually flash fried these bits of potatoes.
4: What?
0: So people were picking them out of the Seine and eating them. And they, wow, this feels like they're really fried.
4: They're so good.
0: And they said, yes, we can only get these in France. French fries.
4: Wow.
0: So there you go. Yeah.
4: Interesting.
0: Yeah.
4: I also have my line.
0: French fries only a couple of years old.
4: Okay.
0: Yeah.
4: I have my line for Mike. Is it my one liner?
1: Let's go.
4: Voulez-vous chez avec moi?
0: C'est soi. Yeah. Okay. Very good. Yes.
4: Gracias.
0: Do you know what that means?
4: Something I probably shouldn't say.
0: No, well, it is after 10 o'clock.
1: They said it on Friends.
4: Did they?
1: Yeah,
0: that was a very famous line where Monica kept saying it. They're going, don't you know what that means? I think actually Monty knows that. Was that what it was? Like she kept saying that in French, and they kept trying to say, do you know what that means? It was the only French she knew.
2: Yeah, this is an old episode, like one of the early seasons, no?
0: Well, there was 9 seasons,
2: but when
0: stopped in 2004.
2: But I'm saying it's one of the early seasons, so I'm like trying to, it sounds familiar, but I'm not there yet, and this is my favorite show, so I think it's one of the early seasons, which are the ones that are my least favorite.
0: Wow, okay.
2: Yeah, I know.
0: See, I go the other way. I think the early seasons are the better seasons.
2: My best friend, who's a huge Friends fan, she likes the first seasons, and I like the later seasons.
0: Okay. All right. Very good.
2: We discuss this all the time.
1: Like when Ben shows up.
2: Like, season one is not, to me, it's not what Friends is. Like, season one is not who they become or who they are.
0: Yeah, okay.
2: You know what I mean?
0: Yeah.
2: So.
0: All right.
2: Yeah.
0: All right.
2: But I think, yeah, like all of that sounds familiar. I'm gonna look into it right now.
0: All right, yeah. No, I mean, as getting to watch Friends the first time around, like we did, my wife and I together, it was one of our shows together.
1: Sure.
0: We had first started meeting in 94, 10 seasons. It was on 9, 10 seasons. And then binging it again about a year and a half ago with our daughter who wanted to watch Friends, like, okay, great. There was so many, I feel like, wow. I'm like a Friends historian because I could see all the differences in what I thought about it when I was in my 20s, seeing the show for the first time. And now seeing it 20 years later, so many of the big differences in the show, like watching them going, wow, the best character in the show is Rachel because she's the one that has the greatest arc from the beginning of the show to the end, right? All the other characters, she has the greatest arc. They did the most with her character.
1: Are you going to finally come around to celebrating the artistry and brilliance of Jennifer Aniston?
0: No.
1: I've been trying to tell you all these years.
0: No, she had the best character arc. And the biggest thing is that you go back and think of Friends, and you go, okay, you know, Joey was the dumb one because I always have the dumb one on a show and all of this. And then you go back and you watch it and seeing this with 20 years perspective, I go, oh, now I know exactly why he was the one that got the spinoff because he's the best actor on the show. He was absolutely the best out of everybody. Not that there was bad, but he was, and you see the stuff he was able to do just subtly with one line, one word, that was just brilliant. And, you know, you think, oh, he's the dumb guy, you know, but then you see, oh, that's why he got Joey. That's why they spun off with him instead of, well, look, and they all wanted to go do movies, obviously. When you see, who are you going to bank on in a comedy? And it's Joey. Right? Like, that's what it was. And you see stuff like with Ross, like all the girlfriends they gave him, they all stunk. Right? They all, and I don't know if they didn't give them lines because, you know, hey, the 6 of them needed all the funny lines.
1: Well, there's something to that.
0: Every single girlfriend they gave him, it's like, okay, you wanted him to be with Rachel, but there was never anybody where I thought, oh, she's really good. Oh, she's really fun. Or she's this. It's like everyone they get, like, nobody could really, they didn't give him anybody that could swing with him, right? That could get on camera and swing with the six of them, the five or six of them. Like, Paul Rudd was the closest one. Christina Applegate, when she guested as Rachel's sister, was amazingly funny. But there were so few people that could be on there that could come in outside of those six. You said, hey, I want to see more of them.
1: I could have used another season or two of Charlie. Aisha Tyler.
0: Okay. Sure. She was fun, and Gunther was fun in the small moments that he had there. Legend. Yeah, Tom Selleck was good for a little bit, but in the end, it was like, it's really hard. So even people were on it was like, okay, like Bruce Willis was okay.
1: Well, he lost a bet.
2: He was great.
1: He loses a bet to Matthew Perry on their movie, The Whole Nine Yards, and has to come on this show.
0: And I think he acted that way. I want to be really angry the entire time. Okay, great. Yes, go ahead, really Monty. Angry.
2: Elle McPherson was great.
1: Yes.
2: Elle McPherson was the supermodel that lives with Joey.
0: Yes. Yeah,
2: and they're
0: just
2: he wants the apartment to be hot, so they take off, so they're during the Thanksgiving. You know what I'm saying? But yes, Monica says this when it's early, it's season three. I was like, it's coming back. It's when Phoebe's dating the guy that doesn't speak English, and so Monica starts talking to the translator.
0: Remember? Oh, yeah, yeah.
2: That's the episode. And she's like, I speak a little French. And then he's like, do you know what that means? That you just said you want to sleep with me. And she's like, oh my God. Is that what that means? That's the scene.
0: That was one with Paolo, right?
1: Paolo.
2: No, that's a different one.
1: This was the guy that was on the lab, right?
2: It's the one. Phoebe's dating the guy from the UN. Remember, she runs into him, and then she's like, I need an atlas. And she's like,
0: Oh, right.
2: And then she takes Monica on the date with her
0: because he can't, because of the translator, and then she says it to
2: the translator.
0: Paolo was the guy with Rachel.
2: With Rachel, pal. I do Raquel.
0: Yeah.
1: Now we had the
0: swimmer goes. Yeah.
1: Now we had the brief appearance for Brad Pitt, but the most impactful to society as a whole was when Pete was around. John Favreau.
2: Yes, he was great.
0: Yeah, Pete.
1: I want to be the world fighting, champion.
0: All right, now you want a really good friend story? You want a good friend story?
1: I mean, I'll saved Star Wars.
0: We got time for him. I'll tell you this.
1: And he created the Marvel Cinematic Universe.
0: So when I was doing Fantasy Zone, when it was on the air, this is like almost 10 years ago, right? This is like 20, it was the last year of Fantasy Zone. So like 2016, I want to say 2017. And so the way the setup was, Fantasy Zone on DirecTV was, I was kind of doing the red zone stuff where I was taking everybody from game to game, and I was like kind of the nerve center. And then New York was Kay Adams and Guru and John Ritchie and everybody, and so we would ping pong back and forth. So then the last season they added Michael Rapaport to the show. And so he was with me in L.A. So it was more of where I was the nerve center and I threw either to Rappaport or to New York, and Rapp would do his whole thing because he loved fantasy. So the best, and I was so proud of this line, was I was getting ready to throw to Rappaport. We were talking, Rappaport and I. And he goes, Jason, I had so-and-so, and I forget what player it was. I had Chris Ivory, and the Jets don't even give him the football. And it's sitting here. I'm in the middle of fourth quarter, 1.4 fantasy points. I'm in an expert league. And he mentioned who he was playing against, like Mike the Miz or somebody else. And I'm getting killed, Jason. What do you have to say to that? And I just deadpan. I go, Rap, I haven't seen you this upset since Phoebe refused to move in with you. And he just goes, and you can hear the cameraman laughing, and the camera guy's laughing. He just goes, and you see the twitch in his smile, and he just goes, it's a bad memory, Jason. I got nothing else to say. Because he couldn't talk, because I knew I just got him so great with that. I was like, oh, that was
3: awesome. They drafted who? Who is this?
0: He was just, the look on his face, I can still see it, of that line just going, like, I did not know you were going to give me that. I did not know you were going to give me that.
1: That's a good one.
0: So.
1: There we go. We did a few minutes of friends.
2: That was the best part of the show.
0: Yeah.
4: All because I said, voulez-vous chez avec moi?
2: Yeah. C'est soir.
0: No. You kind of blew through it.
4: What?
5: C'est soir.
1: Yeah, Monty grooving.
4: All right, Jason, go.
0: No. It's, well, hang on, I want to make sure I could say all of it on the air.
4: Yeah, you can.
0: Are you sure?
4: I decide.
0: Okay, you just.
2: I decide.
4: I do. I'm the dump guy.
0: Here's a new song.
1: Monty's like, I did.
2: I said it in the background already.
0: You know, Alex. Yeah, well, so when they fire you, they just fire you.
2: Well, no, it's his. He said he has a power, so it's his fault. He should have pressed the button.
1: He went full He-Man.
2: I have.
0: Did you say, are you saying button?
2: I don't have a button.
0: Button?
2: A button.
0: You don't say button? You say button? Button?
2: Apparently.
0: A button?
1: It's like a minion. That's a button.
0: All right. Alex Tyshirt. I want that on your business card. Alex Tyshirt, dump guy. That's what I want. I want I'm that down. On your business card.
4: Dump I'm guy. The dumpy.
0: Dump guy. With a picture of a dump truck, and it's like, you know, like pouring, you know, soil out of the back.
1: Yeah,
0: of it.
1: But that yeah. might...
0: I say soil. Mm. I say S-O-I-L. I say soil.
1: But that might also be a big business opportunity that you're brought in as the breaker-upper for people who can't do it.
4: I like
1: who
4: that.
1: Who are you? I'm Alex Teichert, the dump guy.
4: I like that. I'm the dumper.
0: It's the big dumper. Voulez-vous coucher avec moi? C'est soi. Creole lady marmalade. And that's do you want to sleep with me tonight?
4: I don't think so.
1: Very specifically.
0: No, I'm not asking you.
4: Oh.
0: That's the name of that. That's what they say in the song.
4: Well, I thought about it.
0: You just said
2: I thought about it.
0: Like you're trying to.
4: Everybody gets a chance, you know?
2: Fair.
4: Don't okay. shoot anybody down right away.
0: No, okay.
4: That says a lot about you.
2: That says a lot about you, Alex. Yeah. Okay.
4: I'm always up for a time.
2: Okay.
4: So is that the Jim Carrey movie? You don't say no?
0: I could see someone saying that to Tyshirt and I'm going, maybe. Maybe.
4: I'll think about it. What's tonight?
0: I think about it. What's
4: what
0: tonight?
4: Are we doing tonight?
0: What are we doing? What are we,
4: what's on?
0: I got anything else going on?
1: Waiting no. For tonight.
0: Is the South Korea game over?
4: Oh, they won?
0: Chechia? Okay, great. Yeah, then we're good.
4: Okay.
0: Yeah. I'm up for hanging out.
4: You know what?
0: I'm up for pursuing
4: I'm in
0: this
4: the mood. Why not?
0: I'm in the mood.
1: As we now play some Robert Plant. I'm in the mood.
0: Why not?
2: Yeah, you lost
4: it's
2: me
4: true.
2: Harmon.
0: Why not?
2: You lost me on that one. I can't help you.
4: See, Jason, why would you want to live life bracketed or closed?
0: Well, brackets are generally closed. Like, you generally close brackets.
4: That's so what I don't want to live in.
0: You want to live in open brackets.
4: I would
0: wanna,
4: love
0: you
4: to.
0: You want to live with brackets. You want to live in a world without brackets.
4: Yes.
1: An ever-expanding tournament.
4: That's why I don't like March.
0: What about it? What about?
4: Too okay. many brackets.
2: Well, done. Bring it back to sports. Look at that.
6: What about a world without commas?
0: What about a world without? No. Let's stick with the right part of
6: grammar. Okay, my
0: what,
6: bad. My
0: what
6: bad.
0: About a world without parentheses?
4: I'm open to those.
0: What about a world without ellipses?
4: You can't do those.
6: Semicolons?
0: You can't do ellipses. Do you know what an ellipsis is?
2: What yeah, is an ellipsis? Can you use it
4: you
2: in a sentence?
4: Know.
0: Okay.
4: You don't know.
0: Okay. When I looked up at the sky last night, I saw a lunar ellipse.
2: Say who?
4: No, who it's voulez-vous. It?
2: Voulez-vous.
4: Yeah.
0: When you can't see the sun because the moon moves in front of it, it's called an ellipse. exit Alba Fresca. Exit Swollen Dome. I mean, really, we just...
1: Yay, that was good.
2: Good Wemby talk, though. Good Wemby talk.
1: That was fantastic. Yeah,
0: no. An ellipse is it's more of an oval. It's a circle. Okay.
4: I prefer eclipses.
0: Okay. I prefer eclairs.
2: Nice.
0: Chocolate eclairs.
4: Really?
0: Yeah.
1: Winning.
4: Yeah. What about a McLean?
0: John McLean.
4: Yes.
6: What about a McLaren?
0: Holly McLean. Kyle McLaren. What okay. about... What
2: Terry
0: about?
2: McLaurin.
0: Terry McLaurin. Oh, yeah. I wouldn't have paid him all that money, but that's
1: well,
0: okay.
1: They did. It's not your money.
0: All right. Very good. Very good. Everybody had a Big Mac going all the way through. A Big Mac, Big Mac, Big Mac. Orange whip, orange whip, orange whip. Three orange whips.
1: Where's the Big Mac? I want my Grimace cup.
0: Big Mac. So coming up next, because I don't know what the last few minutes was, but
1: that was
0: hey,
1: good, gold. Though. That was fun.
4: We was gold.
0: We went from friends historians to French. We'll stay in France.
4: Please.
0: We'll stay in France, Jerry. Who was at the game last night? Why the NBA has a Wemby problem? That's coming up next. I promise.
1: You sure?
0: I swear it's coming up next.
1: I have other thoughts.
4: Friends.
0: I swear that's coming up next because the NBA's got a big Wemby problem.
4: Friends is better than
0: Jason and Mike, Fox Sports Radio. I'm doing lunges. Lunges, Chandler. Lunges, wearing all the clothes in your drawer, Chandler. That's so not the opposite of wearing it. And
7: if I'm
0: I'll tell you who the biggest loser could be.
7: We covered the draft.
0: We have a Howie Roseman trade.
7: And we're just starting. 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
0: Hi, it's Jason Smith. 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

0: really don't come back with Lady Marmalade? Really? You really don't come back with that song?
1: I would have been too on the nose.
0: You really don't?
2: Watch the drop! So good. Fun fact, this is a South Korean artist.
0: Okay, very
2: it's
0: good.
2: Actually not.
0: It's not. It is, unless it's, I would say, is it BTS?
2: You like BTS?
0: I've heard of BTS.
2: What is the three terms for BTS?
0: Big Taco Syndrome.
2: Yes. Yeah. All I know is Dream Glow is a banger by BTS.
0: Dream Glow.
2: Yes. K-pop.
0: Brandon, like, you know, it's K-pop, just so you know. I'll let you know it's K-pop. It's K-pop.
2: Yes.
3: We're not that old.
0: It's K-pop.
3: We have teenage daughters.
0: Yeah, it's called K-pop.
2: Oh, yeah. Then you guys know probably more about K-pop than I do.
0: Sure.
2: I know about five K-pop songs.
0: K-pop, Phoebe Bridgers. Yeah, sure. All of that.
2: Who's Phoebe Bridgers?
0: There's Phoebe Bridges and Phoebe Bridgers.
2: Oh, there's two.
0: There's two. I thought they were the same person, like the same for a long time. I said, wow, she sings? She acts?
2: Wait,
0: that's
2: amazing. There's actually two? They're different people.
0: Bridges. Now, and I'm pretty sure Phoebe Bridgers is the singer and Phoebe Bridges is the actress.
3: Wow. Yes, Phoebe Bridgers has a new album out.
0: Right. Not the album with the super group that she was in.
3: No.
0: This is a solo
3: album.
0: This is a
3: solo effort.
0: It's Phoebe Bridgers and Phoebe Bridges.
3: Yes.
0: Okay, very good. All right, very good. No. Now, the NBA, believe it or not, whether they want to realize it or not, they have a big Wemby problem. The video that came out today, another day, another video of a Wemby play where you go, wow, flagrant foul. A couple of days ago, it was the shove down of Jalen Brunson, which the NBA decides, no, we're going to keep protecting Wemby. Okay, I get it. You want to protect a guy who has become the face of the game. Mm-hmm. Whoever you think was the face of the game a month ago, it is Wemby. Wemby is the face of the game. We told you it was going to be him. Look, SGA is a superstar. Jalen Brunson, all these guys you know I love. Wemby is the face of the game.
3: There's no fascination with SGA.
0: No.
3: Right? Here's a seven.
0: Well, we're fascinated with how he hits the ground so much.
3: Well.
0: The video of him taking the free throw and then diving, the AI video of him shooting the free throw with nobody around him and then just falling down.
3: Hey, like, man, they came into my landing zone.
0: That is awesome. So, that video with Brunson, and I get, hey, we're going to protect Wemby. Now we get the video today from last night that is making the rounds of a play during the game where OG Anunoby is out at the three-point line guarding the ball, and Wemby breaks free and runs to, ostensibly you think, set a pick or set a screen, and he does this leaping kick with his foot, and he lands in front of OG Anunoby.
3: It's like he was a five-year-old jumping into a giant puddle.
0: Yeah, I mean, it was really shocking to see, and the caption of it that's making its way around is, boy, Wemby really going after OG's ACL. Now, do I think for a second that Wemby is going after his ACL? If he wanted to, he could have done that. The dangerous part is that, let's just say, De'Aaron Fox dribbles one way, or OG sees Wemby coming and tries to move to get away from the screen, and all of a sudden, Wemby's kick and OG's knee is just absolutely torn to shreds, right? That's an incredibly dangerous play. The NBA's got a Wemby problem because the guy's dirty. The guy plays dirty. I understand he's in his early 20s, and teams are going to try to be physical with him because, you know, filling out a 7-5 frame is a little difficult. They're going to be physical with him. But this is not a guy that gets a little too physical when he's banging down in the post with Karl Anthony Towns or Isaiah Hartenstein or whoever. This is a guy who you have seen now over the course of the playoffs seeks out dirty play. Right? Like, forget about that for a second. The video from game three where he closes out on Josh Hart and kicks out his foot for his landing spot. And Josh Hart is a smart player who doesn't want to get hurt, so he comes down away from it. But that's a flagrant foul. Wemby is a dirty player. However you want to cut it up, he's a dirty player. The slamming of Alex Caruso in the second round. And the NBA so far has protected him. Guess what? They can't anymore. It's too public. Wemby's style of play has too much of a spotlight on it. You can't continue to ignore these plays that he makes. And he is out of control. Now, the NBA, will they have the guts? Because he does it once a game. You know he's going to commit a flagrant foul in game five at some point. You know he's frustrated. He's down 3-1 to the Knicks. Is the NBA going to have the guts and say that's a flagrant foul? And guess what? That's another suspension because now he's one flagrant away. But they have to. they have a Wemby problem because never in the history of the NBA has the face of the league been a dirty player, right? Michael, not a dirty player. Kobe, not a dirty player. LeBron, not a dirty player. All of them physical players, yes. Do they push contact? Do they do different things? Yes, but that's within the strategy of the game. Wemby goes out of his way for dirty plays, and you can no longer protect him of that because everybody sees it. And if I'm Wemby right now, I feel like, well, I'm bulletproof for the rest of the series. They're not going to give me another flagrant and kick me out. I'm Wemby. They're not going to do that. They're not going to put their thumb on the scale that much. They're not going to do it, right? They're not. You see, they're protecting me everywhere I can go. So I kind of feel like I have carte blanche if I'm Wemby. The NBA, they have to understand they can't allow this to happen. Someone's going to get hurt, and everybody else sees it. They know. You know that Wemby is a dirty player. I'm sorry, but he is. There's no shortage of evidence for this for Victor Wembanyama. So the NBA has got a big problem where eventually, maybe it's game five, maybe it's after, but they're going to have to step in and say, yeah, guess what? You're getting suspended. We're doing X, Y, and Z because you can't do this. The face of the league can't be this dirty player.
3: What's funny is it goes to the heart of, I mean, we started talking about this about a month ago. I think we asked Rick Bucher about it maybe 3 weeks ago about, you know, is he starting to get that, right? Even after the huge Naz Reid, I thought he should have been suspended another game. Like, forget about it. Time served, my ass. Like, that was egregious.
0: My ass.
3: Hey, my ass. That was egregious to the next level. But we've seen it time and again. But it's like you coached your daughter's soccer team and softball. Like, let's go to the soccer field. There's a lot of times where, you know, someone, one of your forwards, your striker takes a couple of body blows early on. Some of them are pretty hot-headed and eventually try to get the revenge. Some of them do it immediately. Others, it's a gestating, I'll get my moment. Wemby's a guy that it seems like poke, poke, poke, doesn't do it immediately, but then eventually finds that spot where he has that break. I'm surprised he didn't turn and deck Alvarado after that nonsense that he pulled in the low post. Foul one, foul two, foul three. But
0: like, no. Foul four,
3: yeah.
0: Foul five, foul six. Then finally the sixth time, okay, we're going to call it now.
3: But I mean, he's diving into his knee really getting after it. And we've had a bunch of other plays that you can spotlight where you've had Knicks players go back to the Thunder series, and we can go back all the way into the regular season, where guys take their liberties saying, all right, I can push him around, and I want to see when he'll break, right? It's the, how much can I – you'll get $1,000 if you can sit here and I can't make you laugh, right? How many of those game shows have we had in the history of time, right? And I can do
0: make
3: anything.
0: Me laugh. It actually called Make Me Laugh.
3: You know what I mean? Like, and you try, and the person sits there and attempts to be stone-faced the whole time, and you try to do all sorts of things. That's kind of what the strategy with Wemby has been. And then when he decides to have his revenge, it's really been poorly chosen, poorly designed. Like the foul against Mitchell Robinson on the grand scale, that was a nothing burger compared to the rest of the montage.
0: Yeah, I mean, look, it's a case of there's not only is there no shortage of evidence, it's not even within the flow of the game. If it was within the flow of the game, I get it, right? If you show me him and Kat banging down low and there's elbows and there's stuff, okay, that's life in the NBA is a man's game. That's life in the NBA, man. I get it. But these plays we're all talking about is him shoving Jalen Brunson to the ground, him running out and kicking out at a player, him running into and running over Alex Caruso because I don't like the fact that you're guarding me as close as you are. Like, these are all things, and it's at least one time a game Wemby does this. And eventually the NBA is like, okay, I get that it's difficult for them because they've never dealt with this before, but you have to do something, man. You can't just keep saying, yeah, no flagrant. And when Jalen Brunson just goes up to block a shot, comes down, oh, well, hang on. We watched De'Aaron Fox kick into his area. That's going to be a flagrant on Jalen Brunson. Yet what about this Wemby play? Oh, no, that doesn't rise to it. You can't get away with ignoring that anymore.
3: No, there's too much preponderance of evidence, and then as cool and calm and collected as he's been in post-game interviews, I mean, that's not him on the court. And you want the fire in the belly. You'd also like to see someone on that roster become the protector, enforcer as well. You just go play basketball, let someone else take the heat and do the punishment, as it were. But you know, I just think back to you and I growing up watching basketball. And obviously the game evolves. Maybe we're smarter about how we're looking at guys and injuries or whatever you want to call it, a brand of basketball. But once upon a time, the, hey, my elbows are up to clear my space after a rebound was not considered a hostile act.
0: Yeah. No, that's true.
3: And I don't mean that just for Wemby. I'm just talking NBA at all anymore. It's like, all right, there was a little bit of contact there. It's like, yeah, you used to be able to get your space, right? Like the landing space. Well, now we're looking at shooters, but rebounders getting their ass kicked as they try to corral the ball. Now it's like, nope, hostile act. The elbows came up. It's like, well, that's generally the case. I'm trying to corral and get this guy off so I can start a break. But, you know, trying to adjudicate that is a whole other mess.
0: Exit Albata Fresca, exit Swollen Dome, the Jason Smith Show with Mike Harmon live from the Fox Sports Radio studios. Time now to find out what's trending in the wide world of sports. And someone who's been called the Brooke Shields of Fox Sports Radio.
1: Nice.
0: Because she's had trouble deciphering Joey Tribbiani from Drake Ramore.
3: Yes!
0: It's Monty Bolaños.
1: What are you saying, Drake? It's so good. She's so crazy in that. It's
0: that was
1: so
0: a Super
1: good.
0: Bowl episode. That was fantastic. When they came after the Super Bowl, yeah.
1: She was, that whole, they did so many things where you're just like, at that time, they tested so many storylines that I think today wouldn't fly. Like, everybody would be like, that's so not real. That would not, you know, we just were so, at the time, it was so easy to fall into the crazy storylines with Friends. Including that one, Brooke Shields losing her mind over Drake Ramore and Joey Tribbiani.
0: But Drake, I don't understand.
1: But Drake. Or Susan Sarandon, right? That's her name?
0: Oh,
1: right?
0: Yeah.
1: When Monica's like, can you just slap me in the face? I can't do that right now. You're a stupid bleep. I really can't hit you right now. So good. All right, what was so good in hockey? Well, the Hurricanes. They took down the Golden Knights 4-2 in Game 5 of the Stanley Cup Final. Canes captain Jordan Staal scored his sixth goal of the Stanley Cup Final. Andre Svechnikov scored two goals
0: Very
1: in the
0: good.
1: Win. Thank
0: and
1: you
0: Sebastian
1: so much.
0: Sebastian Aho had a goal as well. Yes.
1: Okay, thank you so much. But he had two. Andre had two.
0: Yes, he did.
1: Por eso, Canes are one win away from their first Stanley Cup
0: uno,
1: since 2006.
0: Uno.
1: Sí, muy bien. Game 6 will be...
0: Seis.
1: ¿Cuándo? Domingo.
0: That will be on Sunday.
1: Correct. That is game 6.
3: He was one of the three tenders.
1: Yeah. Tampa Bay Lightning.
3: Tenders.
0: Tenders.
1: I think he said one of the three tenders.
3: I'm hungry.
1: No, he's hungry.
3: He's thinking about chicken.
0: If you go to Canes, you can get three tenders.
3: I'm going to get that. I think that's
0: four tenders.
1: Or four. Yes.
0: He's one
3: Sorry,
0: of the three tenders.
3: Tenders.
1: I've never had Canes. Is it better than Chick-fil-A?
0: Yes, Canes
1: no,
0: is the best.
1: No, it's not. Don't lie to me.
0: Trust me, Canes is awesome.
1: I'll never know.
0: It's worth the drive.
1: Well, I'll never know.
3: And the sauce.
0: Three tenders. No, Canes sauce is great.
1: No, Chick-fil-A is the best.
0: He's one of the three tenders.

0: Caitlin Clark with 32.7 rebounds and 10 assists. Fever defeated the Sky in overtime 114-106. Paige Beckers had 31 points and 6 rebounds as the Wings beat the Mercury 85-70. Back to you.
1: Thanks a bunch, Mozzie.
0: Jess.
1: Coming up next, we have a big bold prediction for the World Cup. What surprise team can make a big run to the semis? Also, the real reason why the Spurs blew Game 4 the way they did last night. You've heard a lot of different reasons. One you haven't heard. Coming up next right here. Jason and Mike.
2: And Maya. And Pink.
1: Missy Elliott. Christina.
3: I think that's everybody.
2: I think that's everybody. You got
1: Maya, Christina. Yeah. Mr. Mina here. All right, it's coming up next. Fox Sports Radio.
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1: Love it.
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0: And that's why we do this for you.
1: Yeah.
3: Wow.
1: Yeah, yeah.
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3: Hi, it's Jason Smith. 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
11: We might be doing a podcast of Friends rewatches before
9: maybe
11: long.
9: We could be doing that. How about a big World Cup bold prediction on the eve of the United States' first
11: game? Let's get it on. Now, yep.
9: We talked about this. Bold for the United States. They're going to want to get out big. They score at least one goal in the first 10 minutes tomorrow against Paraguay.
11: Over-unders, 2.5 goals for the game.
9: I love the over. I love the over. But they score in the first 10 minutes. This is what their identity is in the World Cup. They like to get out fast. Now, Klinsmann, Brighton, they like to get out that goal and then we're going to sit on this for the next 85 minutes and it doesn't work out.
11: What's that beep sound? It's them parking a bus.
9: Beep, beep. But they'll get out to a big start tomorrow. Now, you want a big, bold prediction, a surprise team that can make a run to the semifinals.
11: Okay.
9: Much in the vein of Steph Curry's run with Davidson in the NCAA tournament, thinking about here's a great player on a team that very rarely does well that we talk about, but just so happens to be that special a guy. Remember, he nearly led them all the way into the Final Four in his run before he went to the Warriors. Give me Norway because they have the best striker in the world. Erling Haaland is unstoppable. Anybody see all big soccer fans that are listening right now going, oh, yeah, oh, yeah. The guy's been terrific for Man City for the last few years. 6'5", 200 pounds. The guy is absolutely unstoppable. He is, again, he is the best striker in the world. He scores a goal a game. And for Norway, and to hear a lot about what they talk about, us having the golden generation now, the best generation mm-hmm. we've had. They say the same thing in Norway, which hasn't been in the World Cup, I think, since the early 1700s.
11: That's when they built that warship they came over.
9: This is not a group that they're probably going to win, because France is probably going to win the group. But you want to say, hey, who's it? They can get out of this group mm-hmm. easily as the second team out of the group. And Holland is that good. And if you're talking about a goal a game, and this is what he can do, he can be the breakout star of the World Cup, where now the average sports fan is going to learn who he is, not just the average soccer fan. Give me Norway as your surprise team with a run to the semifinals.
11: They should run more from that video and photo shoot that they did with Channing Tatum, dressed actually as Vikings. It was pretty sweet. -900 to qualify from the group, +275 to win it. For those that haven't watched this guy, go just grab a supercut of his highlights. For years I listened to you, and then, you know, I wanted all your Jets fans to hug you, because you would say, how is Gronkowski that open? It became, how is Kelce that open? Holland's the same thing. Like, yeah. It's just such an easy stride into space, creating space off set pieces. It's just unfair.
9: He's unstoppable one-on-one, because the defenders are all so much smaller, and he creates space. And it's like, you have to gamble if you're going to get the ball from
11: right,
9: him.
11: That big sweep with his leg. It's one move and he's gone. I was going to go Japan.
9: Oh,
11: 13 returning players. Yeah, they won their group back in 2022. They've got a couple of injuries. But if we're talking long shot potential here, they're 55-1. Go back to Norway for a second. 30-1, 12-1 to reach the finals. Japan, 25-1. Again, they've performed well in the early rounds. These last few World Cups haven't been able to get over, but perhaps this is the team to do it with 13 returning players from 2022.
9: So again, tomorrow night we'll be breaking down game one of the World Cup for the United States. We had two pretty good ones earlier today. If you like red cards and you like a close game, well, then you got what you wanted today.
11: I'll probably call in from a bar to let you know what's going on.
9: Hey, I just want to let you know, I bet the over on 2.5 goals, Smith. Where's the other goal I need? Harmon, the game hasn't started yet. Oh, I just saw 0-0. And I thought maybe it was like at halftime.
11: Wow. Got me drunk to the point of passing out.
9: I don't need to sit here and take this. I can just...
11: I'll make sure one of my brothers is wearing some kind of camera to watch me.
9: You want a different take on the Spurs blowing their huge lead last night against the Knicks, right? And we have two days to get through before we get to game five. And individually, yes, we broke down the plays last night, whether it was De'Aaron Fox and his bad decision at the end, Karl Anthony Towns getting a hand on the inbounds pass on the final throw-in by the Spurs, you know, Wemby missing two free throws, so many things. But overall, you want to talk about blowing a 29-point lead. When we talked to Rick Bucher last night, he said, you know, the Spurs play too fast, and you know, they kept thinking they were going to make threes like they did in the first half. And I got his point to a point, but it was different than that for the Spurs. Why did they keep taking through 29-point lead here in the third? Why are they taking these threes? The Spurs are pissed. 4 days they've had to be in New York and hear about the Knicks and hear about the finals and see Ben Stiller and Tracy Morgan and Chalamet and hear about the prices and all the watch parties. And they were just so sick of the Knicks. And you can see when they went out every game, they are out there at the beginning of the game and they are dominant, right? They come mm-hmm. into the game much better prepared
11: very
9: for the game than
11: great
9: the Knicks
11: focus,
9: do, right?
11: Absolutely.
9: But they're up 29 at halftime, right? They get the two early fouls on Karl Anthony Towns and they are rolling. They didn't want to just win the game. They wanted to win by 100. They didn't just want to beat the Knicks, but you could tell the way they were. They thought, we want to win this game and put such a stamp on this and say, blank new, you Nork. We're going back now to San Antonio. We're going up 3-2. We're coming back, and we're going to win this series. And they wanted to win. Again, that's why they're taking all these threes, because it was stupid. Why are you taking all these shots? Slow things down a bit. Get Wemby in the post. Get to the free throw line more, right? That's what you did in the game you won. But they wanted to keep taking these threes and these bad shots because they wanted to win by 100. 100. Winning the game wasn't enough, right? Because I can't believe Mitch Johnson's in the huddle going, guys, more threes. No, hey, guy, let's take things down. But again, they're taking all these bad shots. Not that the Knicks were suddenly doing different things defensively, but they're taking all these bad shots. So by the time it got to the fourth quarter, and it's a 15-point game, hey, that's a game that's there for the Knicks. You see their comeback ability. I know the Spurs probably thought we still got 15 points. It's in the Knicks' wheelhouse. Right, you let the Knicks come back at the last 8 minutes of that third quarter because you decided we want to win by 100. That's why they lost.
11: You watch Brunson and Anunoby go nuts as well. Again, you know, adding two to the scoreboard each time keeps that lead out there and gets you towards that 50.
9: Yeah.
11: Calling a timeout.
9: Mm-hmm.
11: Spelling your best player, maybe for a couple minutes. Not continuing to keep the ball in De'Aaron Fox's hands. All of these things. But I do like the hubris because it goes in line with the, well, we keep giving them games.
9: Yeah.
11: As opposed to giving them credit.
9: Why is Wemby still in the game? Why is Wemby still
11: 44
9: playing
11: minutes.
9: When you're up by 30? Why is that going on? We want to win by 100. And now you lost.
11: Because they hate the Knicks.
9: So there you go. Well, yeah, I could say it. Exit Abbott of Fresca, exit Swollen Dome. For Mike, I'm Jason. Coming up next, my buddy Ben Maller. You are listening to Fox Sports Radio. Team USA, yo.
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23: Carolina, 4-2 winners in Game 5. 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
24: You heard it on the Hurricanes Radio Network. That Game 6 will be on Sunday. At the FIFA World Cup, out of Group A, South Korea took the lead in the 80th minute and held on to defeat Czechia 2-1. Mexico defeated South Africa 2-0. The USA will take on Paraguay on Friday at 9 Eastern, and you can catch all the action on Fox TV. In baseball, the Dodgers took down the Pirates 8-6. Shohei Ohtani hit his 13th home run of the season, but left in the 7th inning due to left knee inflammation. I'm Monsi Bolaños.
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1: What?
0: That's not true. What is that about? Welcome in the beginning of another night of the Ben Maller Show. We are in the air everywhere. Just a couple of old friends, as we know all the tricks of the trade. 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
0: 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And speaking of the World Cup, don't miss Team USA's first game of the group stage later today at 9 p.m. Eastern, 6 p.m. Pacific on Fox. It's the USA versus Paraguay live from SoFi Stadium in Southern California in Los Angeles. So check that out. And then I believe it was, if I'm not mistaken, it was Fergdog who got furloughed. Fergdog, who said, Ben, let the people know more about that. I said, you know what, Fergdog, you're absolutely right. This is kind of a big deal, and it's on Fox, so you better watch. The excitement of the FIFA World Cup is now streaming live on Fox One, the official English streaming platform to catch every unforgettable moment. 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Download Fox One and experience the FIFA World Cup live. We'll do it live. It's a great way to watch Team USA's first game of the group stage. Again, later today, trying to remind you, later today, 9 p.m. Eastern, 6 p.m. Pacific. It's, again, USA versus Paraguay live from SoFi Stadium. So download the Fox One app and experience the game live. Do it live. Yes? All right. You understand? I will remind you. You know, that's my public service. I'm going to remind you throughout the night. I must remind you throughout the night, and I will do that. Our lead story, though. Don't bury the lead, my man. Don't bury the lead. All right, we're not going to bury the lead. So continues to be, everyone is talking about this. The game the other night at Madison Square Garden, and we have a new chapter to dissect from the greatest choke job in bouncy ball history right there. The NBA released its last two-minute report for game four of the NBA Finals, as it is a game that we'll remember at least for a couple more days, and then we'll forget about it and think about something else. And fair to say, they added salt to the wound, the NBA, as the Spurs had the single greatest collapse that you can have in a basketball game of meaning. So if you didn't see this, and maybe not, the report, the last two-minute report, found a major error. And this is a little over a minute left. The Spurs guard, Stephon Castle, was dribbling along the baseline, trying to go around underneath the basket, and he was called for out-of-bounds, an out-of-bounds violation, which would have been fine if he had actually stepped out-of-bounds. He did not. The officials helping the Knicks out gave New York that call incorrectly, the NBA says, the day after. The report says that Josh Hart should have, could have, would have been called for a foul instead if the officials had done their job. He impeded Stephon Castle on that drive, so Josh Hart got away with one. And at that moment, when that play happened, the Knickerbockers had a one-point lead. after a Jalen Brunson shot. And so the Knicks were out of team fouls. Castle would have walked all the way to the foul line and would have had a chance to shoot a couple foul shots. He was 8 for 8 from the charity stripe, I believe, if my math is correct, in that game. So it is reasonable to assume the position that he would have likely made both of those foul shots, which would have flipped the game from New York up by one to the Spurs up by one. Alas, that did not happen because of incompetence by the NBA referees. And now people say, see, San Antonio would have won. The NBA wanted the Knicks to win. That's what happened. All right, so that's a good jumping off point. Let us discuss the question. We've now had some time to process everything that took place the other day. So we're processing everything. And the question, did the NBA referees cost the Spurs the victory because of that wrong call on Stephon Castle? Which, oh, by the way, the Knicks cheerleading broadcaster did not mention. Mike Breen had his Knicks onesie on as he was calling the game. So my thoughts on this, I have Mary Poppins, Roto Rooter, and Pyromaniac. And we will combine all of these things together, and we are going to zoom along. Zoom, zoom, zoom. All right, so A, to answer the question, did the NBA referees cost the Spurs the victory with that incorrect call on Stephon Castle? I'm giving this one side eye is what I'm doing. Come on. Now, the referees did not help. However, the Spurs literally dropped a piano on their own heads, which is very hard to do. Right? Very hard to do. I mean, just keeping it real here. The last two-minute report is a distraction from the real story here, so let's not avoid the real story. The biggest finals choke in NBA history. All right? That was not a collapse. That was malfeasance, malpractice, a total dereliction of duties. You simply cannot blow a 29-point lead and then go and, I guess, file what, a complaint with HR because of the referees? Did the refs make a mistake? Absolutely, they made a mistake. The Spurs made 40 of them. 40 of them they made, blowing a 29-point lead. The Spurs did not lose because of a whistle. They lost because of spontaneous human combustion. They burned up, baby. Wemby, Fox, Castle, everyone on this group project for San Antonio gets an F. The Knicks shouldn't have even been in the same time zone to have a chance at the end of that game for the referees to help them out. San Antonio said, well, you know what? I know you shouldn't be in our time zone. We're going to book you a nice presidential suite at the hotel. We're going to help you out. And Wemby, as we mentioned the other night, he got his pilot's license now. He's qualified to fly the Vomit Comet. And then you've got De'Aaron Fox, who hit the self-destruct button, and Mitch Johnson, who turned Professor Doom. And all these things happen. You can't blame that one call as to why you lost this game. And if you do, you're confused. My advice, I'd like to quote the great Mary Poppins, a spoonful of sugar helps the medicine go down. Helps the medicine go down. It was supercalifragilisticexpialidocious the way they choked. And the medicine, by the way, for the Spurs tastes like battery acid. And they got to swallow all of that. I mean, that's the whole sermon right there, past the collection plate. Now, meanwhile, we go to Texas, deep in the heart of Texas. And that is where a hostile takeover is underway. We are told the Knicks fans, and these are people that have phones with area codes from New York and New Jersey, have bought almost 50% of the tickets for the game on Saturday, Game 5, in the Alamo City. Keep in mind, this is despite the best laid plans of mice, men, and employees of the San Antonio Spurs, who attempted to blockade the Knickerbocker fans from the arena. And by all accounts, if this is accurate, at half the tickets, nearly half purchased by Knicks fans, that would mean they are going to turn the Spurs home elimination game into a de facto road environment for the home team. So the question, will the Knicks fans take over? Will the Knicks fans take over of the gymnasium there in San Antonio, give New York an extra edge on Saturday? So my position on this is no. Nope. It's an unpopular opinion, I know. You're supposed to say, oh, man, there's no way the Spurs are going to be able to win because of the buzzsaw of Spike Lee and all these other dopey New York celebrities out there shaking their pom-poms. No. The Knicks fans turning, I think it's called Frost Bank Center, I think, turning that arena, whatever it's called, into Madison Square Garden South does not move the needle for me. The only thing rattling the Spurs is the Spurs. That's it. The days, and this has been this way for a long time, the days of fans pushing a team over the top, helping to decide the outcome of games, that is an archaic take from back in the Stone Age. The travel, everything's VIP, first class, all that stuff. And while the Knicks fan base has unbelievable enthusiasm, so they can chuck stuff at Victor Wembanyama and dance around like lunatics after a win, which is not a championship win, it is not going to have any impact on the outcome in terms of the way the Spurs play. This is not. Like the Knicks fans did not give New York an edge in the games at Madison Square Garden, and they're not going to do it in San Antonio. The Spurs took care of this themselves. It wasn't because any of New York, it wasn't because Taylor Swift was dancing the entire game on the sidelines here. And all this does is give the Spurs an audience, a different audience for another collapse. And the issue here, and there's really no way around it, is San Antonio has an underlying condition. They don't need a coach. They don't need a pep talk. They need a trained professional from Roto-Rooter. Now, it's been said that pipes burst from pressure. So do the Spurs. From clogged to clear in no time, all three losses were what we call ifs and buts games. All three. Ifs and buts were candy and nuts. The Spurs would have, could have, should have won all three. And congratulations to San Antonio. They keep inventing new ways to cough up fur balls in the finals. They're just handing it over to the Knicks. They're basically the Pixar of panic at this particular point, from being outscored 11-0 to close game one at home, then having Wemby miss a wide-open shot in game two that would have won the game. A shot, mind you, that your beloved talk show host makes 10 out of 10 times. It's like leaving the garage door open overnight. And then the masterpiece, the Mona Lisa, blowing a 29-point third-quarter lead in game four. That is spontaneous combustion, is what that is. And so the Spurs, they don't lose games. They're very charitable. They donate games. They are the better team. They just choke. Right? They're obviously more talented than the Knicks. The Knicks are able to pull these games off, but the Spurs are the more talented team. They're qualified now. Good news for the Spurs. They're qualified to teach a masterclass on wilting under pressure. The syllabus updated nightly during the NBA Finals. All right, last word. We're going to move away from basketball. Some NFL stuff I wanted to get to. We got a lot of Bills Mafia. I say a lot, at least five that have reached out to me over the years that are fans of the show. Some of them work at night. A lot of them, three of the five I know, are day guys. Anyway, some excitement. I guess there was some online buzz about Stephon Diggs. Apparently he posted some old highlights and some interactions with Deion Dawkins and C.J. Gardner-Johnson, who's now apparently on the Bills. And that has sparked chatter, we know of our chatter, of a reunion between Stephon Diggs and the team in Buffalo. So the question, what are the chances that free agent wide receiver Stephon Diggs returns to the Bills? So on the Maller scale of probability, 1 to 10, with 10, come on back now, come on back now, come home for Stephon Diggs. Scale of 1 to 10, Diggs' reunion is at a 0.7 on the Maller scale of probability. That is not a mistake. That is a health warning, is what that is. Now, Diggs returning the Bills would be kind of like getting back together with the pyromaniac ex who was really hot and also torched your house because she needed closure. Okay, he didn't turn a new cheek by leaving the Bills. He went to the Texans and the Patriots, and it is the same shtick in Houston and New England, and he didn't just burn bridges on his way out of Western New York, Stephon Diggs. He He brought dynamite, and he had a permit from the state of New York for demolition. He was doing some demo there. And the Bills have Diggs on the permanent, he's in the permanent spam folder. You know how I blocked Blind Scott because he's threatened to kill me a bunch of times over the years? So I blocked Blind Scott, our guy from Boston, and I just don't even get his emails anymore. Diggs is the same thing. The Bills have blocked him. If his name pops up on caller ID, it goes straight to voicemail. And Buffalo would rather gamble on the mystery box. DJ Moore coming off a bad year in Chicago. A rookie named Skyler Moore, I believe is the guy's name. They'd rather take their chances than reopen the file titled Diggs. Besides that, he's 32, Stephon Diggs, which is not old in the real world, but in sports you're at the end of your prime. Coming off injuries and the insurance table, if you look at it, it's not exactly sending Valentine's Day cards. Buffalo's final message to Stephon Diggs, we'll text you, don't text us. We'll text you, do not text us, please. All right, it is the Ben Maller Show. If you would like to comment on any of this, you are more than welcome to join us at 877-996-6369. No need to call. It's not for the faint of heart because we have plenty of things to talk about, and we have our regulars, and we love new people. Had a really cool call from one of our blind guys in St. Louis last night, which was a lot of fun. So we'll see what tonight holds. If you'd like to be part, 877-996-6369. Also on X, at Ben Maller. That is at Ben Maller, if you'd like to be part of the program that way. Well, you've heard of the win one for the Gipper speech and whatnot. Well, quite. Wait till you hear the pep talk that the U.S. men's soccer team is getting here as we get set for their debut later on Friday here in the World Cup of 2026. You're not going to believe the pep talk that the USA coach is going to give these guys. They are going to go out there and they are going to run literally through the pitch and unbelievable. It's going to be amazing. We'll get to all that and we'll do it next. However, it is the A block. What hour is it? I always forget the hour. I don't know why that is.
1: Number one.
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0: Joe Miller and you. It is the Fane Maller Show. We know you have options, not great ones, at this time of the night. We're glad you have chosen us, and we thank you. 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It is our Friday show, which means the fifth hour podcast will return. A new weekend is upon us. Very exciting. I know. Try to stay calm. And new episodes every Friday, Saturday, and Sunday. The Audio Dojo does not shut down. It cranks up even more. Even more. On the weekends. If you want to be part of the live show, you can hit us up here on X at Ben Maller. It's at Ben Maller. You can call in at 877-99 on Fox. Lorena is here. Say hello to her at FSR Tech Queen.
1: Hi, FSR. Bill.
0: No talking. And Koopa Loop, a Bronco fan. That's a Bronco fan. Your comments can and will be used against you in the court of sports radio. Back to it. All right, back to where we go. The Nature Voice says, Blind Scott is not a fan of Anthony in Louisiana. Okay, thank you for pointing that out, Nature Boy. I think we really do appreciate that, absolutely. The Baltimore Freeloaders account says, why would Diggs want to go back to Buffalo? It's a city of losers. Nothing but snow and misery, along with constant losing. Only some Buffalo wings and blue cheese could ever save that hellhole. As they say in Buffalo, there's always next year.
2: I like losers. I love losers.
0: It's true. I've spent more time talking about losers than anything else. Analog Al says, it sounded like you were going to make another Sugarloaf reference. Well, it sounds like one thing, but it was not. It's a bad job by you. Michael in Tulsa writes in. He says, A-plus on the opening Maller monologue. If my Spurs can recalculate the Vomit Comet numbers, they might be able to save the whales just like in the Star Trek movie. Yeah, they've mastered the Vomit Comet. In fact, they're at a different level. This is the kamikaze pilot. They're like kamikazes at this point, the way they're playing in this series. Holy cannoli. My God. Doc Dan writes in from Minnesota. He says, I remember the Showboat Casino in Vegas, Doc Dan says. They used to host the PBA tournament in their bowling alley. 106 lanes.
3: Vegas, Vegas, baby, Vegas!
0: You know what that is from Doc Dan? That's called a non sequitur. That is a non sequitur from Doc Dan, a random bowling reference. And the only thing worse than Doc Dan sending that is me reading it. Fergdog writes in, furloughed Fergdog says, this whole San Antonio screw job reminds me of the time the gang went to Yosemite on Beverly Hills 90210. I don't know why exactly. Maybe it's because I just watched that episode earlier today. Well, congratulations. Absolutely. Perito writes in, not burrito, Perito, and he says he loves Team Mexico. And the clip that you sent, I don't know anyone that wouldn't love that, Perito. That is outstanding. Tremendous fandom there. Way to go. Nature Boy also says, answering the call of the wild, I am still not sold on the Knicks. A junior high coach could have done a better job at holding a 30-point lead. Well, that's not necessarily wrong. Not necessarily wrong for sure. All right. Well, we have calls. We have calls, and so I guess we should take the calls. And right away, cashing a golden ticket, we go now to Minneapolis, Minnesota. And I thought he always just gave these away to Tammy in Montana, but apparently not. We say hello to Hollering James. Right to the front of the line. All those people on hold, and Hollering James bumps in front of everybody.
4: I got a golden ticket. I got a golden ticket. I'm using my golden ticket so match get with it. Quick question, Ben. Question number one. Did the Hurricanes of Carolina beat the Las Vegas Golden Knights?
0: What are you asking me?
4: Did the Hurricanes of Carolina beat the Las Vegas Golden Knights? I ended up watching it only until it was 2-2.
0: Yeah, yes, Carolina won the game. Yeah, they're one Carolina win away won. From winning this. They can win the Stanley Cup.
4: The Stanley Cup to Carolina?
0: Well, they don't play until Sunday. Everything's weird this year because of the World Cup. because there's no game on. No game on. Nobody wants to compete with the U.S. team on the World Cup on Friday.
4: And you know, the other night when you asked a question, I was going to guess Africa, South Africa. Well, they got beat by Mexico in the soccer World Cup.
0: Yeah, who's your pick to click in the World
4: Mexico.
0: Cup?
4: Mexico.
0: Okay, calm down, James. Everything's going to be okay.
4: Yes, who my pick was.
0: All right, I understand. Okay. Now, are you going to be watching the World Cup, the USA team? You'll be checking them out, yes?
4: Growing up, Alan Page had a son. His name's Justin Page. He's now a lawyer, but he used to play for WESAC soccer program. I was a part of an assistant helper and coach for the WESAC. It was more junior high going into middle school soccer program. I was a helper with that. I used to set up cones, set up nets, get the goalies prepared and ready for the game.
0: Well, congratulations. That didn't answer my question. I asked a simple question. Are you going to watch the World Cup tonight?
4: I'm interested. What more do you need to know? I'm interested.
0: All right. Well, let me remind you. Please take a breath. Let me remind you, the excitement of the FIFA World Cup is now streaming live on Fox One. That's right, Holler and James, on Fox One, the official English streaming platform to catch every unforgettable moment. Fox One brings the action straight to your screen, so you never miss a goal, even when Holler and James is breathing heavily in the background. 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Now, I know on the West Coast it's still Thursday, but you know what I mean. It's USA versus Paraguay live from SoFi Stadium in L.A. Download Fox One and experience the game live. What do you know about Paraguay, James?
4: Paraguay is a country.
0: Well, that is, you know, you're not wrong. It is a country. I asked you, and what do you know? And you said, there you go. It is a landlocked country, James. Can you name one country that borders? I'll give you another golden ticket if you can tell me one of the countries that borders Paraguay. Go ahead. There are three countries that border. Here we go.
4: Is it Portugal?
0: That is incorrect. 0-1. You have two more attempts. We're playing the Hollering James. Can he name a country surrounding Paraguay as they get ready to play the USA in the World Cup? All right, you have two guesses left. Go ahead, James.
4: Europe?
0: James.
4: Boils down to my final answer. Spain.
0: James, you're wrong.
4: He jinxed me. He jinxed me.
0: Nobody jinxed you. The countries that surround Paraguay are Brazil, Argentina, and Bolivia.
4: That was my answer when South America came into the questionnaire. I blew it. Oh, Ben. I do a whole lot of nothing and a trip to nowhere.
0: Yes. Yes. All right. Well, thank you, James. I love it. What's the flag of the Europe country? Do we know what that is? I've heard a lot of people say like Africa's a country. Like they think that it's not. Obviously, there's a bunch of countries in Africa. There's South Africa, but like Africa is like a whole bunch of countries sliced up there. But people say, well, Africa. It's like, well, no, that's, you know. Oh, boy. All right. It gets even better. Let's say hello to, it says Bubba on my board. Hello, Bubba in Colorado. What's going on, Bubba?
1: I said Bubba Scout Rev. We're the first team Pentagon, the Vultures, and we're going to give you our report on what we can't stand. It's soccer. Even if you're an illegal alien. Get the hell out of the country anyway. But you can't bring...
0: Okay. Hey, have another beer. Well, speaking of soccer, just to annoy that guy, the coach of Team USA, does anyone know the name? Lorena, do you know the name of the U.S. men's national team coach? What do you think? No chance. His name is Mauricio Pochettino. That
5: I
0: is
5: was going to guess Enrique Iglesias. Close.
6: Wrong. Yeah.
0: So, sounds like he's from Kansas. No. Anyway, so this guy, they asked him, they said, well, what's going to be your big speech here before the first World Cup game, right? This is a global event. Everyone's watching. And the coach of Team USA, Mr. Pochettino, said he's not giving a speech. He said, if you're not ready, I'm sorry. I think that's kind of that's John Tortorella like, and he's not wrong, right? You know, this is not Little League, it's not AYSO or a club team. You're supposedly at the highest level of this thing. Not that I am a hardcore soccer person, however, I completely agree. I give the thumbs up to Mauricio Pochettino, the coach of Team USA. And he's right. If you're not ready, I'm sorry, you're not going to go up there and give some speech and all of a sudden off to the races we go. That's not how that works. Let's go to Anthony, who's in Louisiana, and Anthony is next. If you can't get in on the phones, they're packed right now. You can hit us up on X at Ben Maller. Hello, Anthony in Louisiana.
7: Well, how was your day?
0: Well, thanks for asking, Anthony. I appreciate that. Not a bad day. Sat around a lot and put some

0: yeah, tell the mom I say hey.
1: Okay.
2: I got you, cuz.
1: Well, no, guess what, Lorraine?
2: What?
0: Give me a shout out in the morning. I'm listening to y'all in the morning.
1: All right. Please, come on. Thank you. Go away. My God. Doug from South Korea writes in. He says, UPS is missing a golden marketing opportunity. Just have Knicks fans stand outside every distribution center chanting, UPS, UPS, every time a truck leaves. They've already proven they'll celebrate anything moving in the right direction. It's a great idea. Recruit the Knickerbocker fans for the rhythmic chanting. Have a fine time. Yeah, Nature Boy and Analog Al did enjoy Hollering James attempting to name the countries around Paraguay. Yeah. Let's see. Nature Boy says USA coach Gerardo, a.k.a. Rico Suave. Yes, very, very, very cool. Clearly, very, very cool. All right, we'll have the Who Am I game coming up here momentarily. Also, is it true that an NFL team is about to get a nice $5 billion gift package? Seems pretty good, right? $5 billion will go there. Time for the Who Am I game, though, and here it is, where I pretend to be somebody else, since we call it the Who Am I game. Cole Young, that is, I'm told, a baseball player for the Seattle baseball team. He had a leadoff home run, and he's 22 years and 317 days old. When do we stop counting days? I stopped counting a long time ago. Anyway, get to the point, please. So Cole Young hit a leadoff home run for Seattle at 22 years, 317 days. The only Mariners in history with a leadoff home run at a younger age are Julio Rodriguez, J-Rod, who did it seven times, and me.
3: Who?
1: Who am I? See, that's the question. Who am I? That's who? The question. The answer. We'll get to it, and we will do it next. However, not to be a fuss bucket, it is the B block. What hour is it?
4: Number one.
1: Yeah, good to the last drop. 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

0: Bill Miller and you. It is the Ben Maller Show. 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Yeah, we have our own channel, Ben Maller Show on YouTube. 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Follow that, the Fifth Hour podcast. There's a lot of tentacles on this octopus of talk, the Ben Maller Show. All right, back to it we go, and we'll pay off the Who Am I game in a minute. We look forward to that. This is where I pretend to be somebody else, thus we call it the Who Am I game. 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And speaking of the World Cup, do not miss Team USA's first game of the group stage later today. And it's at 9 p.m. Eastern, 6 p.m. Pacific. It's on Fox. You better watch. It's USA versus Paraguay, which is apparently, according to Holler and James, right next to Europe, the country of Europe. And that game will be played at SoFi Stadium in L.A. It's in Inglewood, right near LAX. They put the stadium in the ground because it's in the flight path of LAX. So they had to have it lower, even though it's a ginormous stadium, so the planes are flying over. It's kind of like if you, in New York, you go to a Mets game, it's right near LaGuardia. It's the same concept. Not quite as loud, though, as like the loudest stadium, most annoying stadium was this place called Shea Stadium back in the day, which I guess Citi Field's in the same area, so it's probably the same setup, although they limit the direction the planes can come in and all that. Anyway, enough of that. Time now for the Who Am I game. Somebody named Cole Young.
1: Who?
0: Cole Young hit a leadoff home run for the Seattle baseball team at age 22 years, 317 days. The only Mariners in history with leadoff home runs at a younger age are Julio Rodriguez, who did it 7 times, and me.
1: Who?
0: Who am I? That is the question. What is the answer? The specialist says Coco Crisp. Steelers Nasty's going with Jack Sigma. Trucker Joe says Kimbo Slice. You got to have a fall guy. Julio Cruz from Pauly D. Shane in Des Moines going with Orlando Woolridge is his answer. It's Friday on the show, our Friday show, so that means our buddy Just Josh, my pal from Cincinnati, went with Alexa Bliss, and she's a lovely lady. My apologies to her. King Roy going with the great Iron Sheik as his answer. Rob the Goatman says Robbie the Mariner fan is the answer. Andrea Zuckerman from Ferg Dog. Furloughed Ferg Dog. Lorena from Femi. Detlef Shrimp, Seattle legend, guessed by Eloy from Compton. I ran into somebody who went to college with Detlef Shrimp a few months ago. Very random. And this is what came up in conversation. I hate small talk, but it's like, yeah, I played college basketball with Detlef Shrimp. Okay, good for you. Robbie, the Mariner fan, he said Rob the Goatman is the answer, and then he gave the correct answer, knowing that I would not read that on the air, nor would I mention Alf the Alien Opiner also saying that answer. How dare you? The Madden ambulance driver from Big Greg in Iowa, that's his answer. Tippy Martinez, Orioles legend, Orioles, as our friend Helmet Man would say, from Mr. Nice Guy. Robinson Cano, don't you know, guessed by Eek in Roseville, Minnesota. The great George Mitterwald from Doc Dan in Minnesota. Who else do we have? Page down. Don Juan says Ken Griffey Jr. is the answer. And, yeah, he says Happy Friday from Don Juan. Yvonne Lendl from Eileen. That's a name I haven't heard in a long time. You know who Yvonne Lendl is, Lorena?
2: No.
0: What sport do you think that person played?
2: Golf.
0: Close. Tennis. I feel like tennis and golf are related. It should be related.
1: You hold the stick up instead of down, you know.
0: There you go. Ryan in Mexico going with Greg Brock is his answer. What say you, Lorena?
1: Best hitter, Martin Lawrence.
0: Martin Lawrence. Okay, interesting answer. No, that is unfortunately incorrect. So Cole Young hit the leadoff home run for Seattle at 22 years, 317 days. Only Mariners in history with a leadoff home run at a younger age are Julio Rodriguez and Spike Owen. Spike Owen. The only reason I did that question is to mention the name Spike Owen, who was a light-hitting shortstop for the Mariners. He was traded to the Red Sox.
2: Who?
0: He was on the 86 Red Sox.
2: Never heard of
0: him. Went to the World Series and had one of the great choke jobs of all time against the Mets. Bill Buckner back in the day. 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
14: The Carolina Hurricanes are one win away from their first Stanley Cup since 2006 after defeating the Golden Knights 4-2 in Game 5. Canes captain Jordan Staal scored his sixth goal of the Stanley Cup final. Game 6 will be on Sunday. At the FIFA World Cup, out of Group A, South Korea took the lead in the 80th minute and held on to defeat Czechia 2-1, while Mexico shut out South Africa 2-0. But USA will be taking on Paraguay on Friday at 9 Eastern, and you can catch all the action on Fox TV. In baseball, the Dodgers took down the Pirates 8-6. Shohei Ohtani hit his 13th home run of the season, but left the game in the seventh inning due to left knee inflammation. Manager Dave Roberts said that his level of concern with Ohtani is not high and that he could return to the lineup on Friday against the Chicago White Sox. And in the NFL, the Panthers and wide receiver Jalen Coker agreed to terms on a 3-year extension. I'm Monsi Bolaños.
15: Okay, let's get started.
7: Ben Maller saying this.
0: Now it blows.
7: Saying that.
0: Genetic phone booth.
7: And
0: Billy Crystal.
16: They held a webinar
0: on how not to play the position. He is such a Mr. Softy that he can't play back-to-back.
7: With a big dog touch.
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0: Well, not all the time does an NFL head coach get a vote of confidence in June. What? Welcome in the beginning of another hour of the Ben Maller Show. We are in the air everywhere. Kindred spirits, as we are the stuff of nightmares. Coast to coast, border to border and beyond, on the vast and vivaciously powerful microphones of FSR. Emanating live from the train, choo-choo, the train of thought, as we are guaranteed human in the world-famous Fox Sports Radio studios, where Mikey the Insomniac from Tampa, who was on his way to becoming a star caller, and then something happened with his phone, and we haven't heard from him in months, but Mikey the Insomniac wants you to know about Gas Buddy, and absolutely, let me tell you something. Now, my name is Ben. I host a little radio show here at Fox, and we need to talk. 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And then it was Cashless Clay, who's a big Saints fan. And he said, listen, I like the Saints, and they don't win anything. Hopefully things go better there in the World Cup. 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And they even have the trademark sign on there. That's legit. That's like big time. Subject to availability. And speaking of the World Cup, don't miss Team USA's first game of the group stage. That'll be later on today at 9 p.m. Eastern, 6 p.m. Pacific on Fox. You better watch. It's USA versus Paraguay live from SoFi Stadium in Los Angeles. And you probably want to know exactly where on Fox to watch that. Well, let me tell you something. All right. Now, I got this message from the grill sergeant, and he said Wayne from Duluth, the curmudgeon, wants the people to know about Fox One. And I said, you know, if Wayne in Duluth wants the people to know, I'll let the people know. The excitement of the FIFA World Cup is now streaming live. We'll do it live on Fox One, the official English streaming platform to catch every unforgettable moment. 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It's a great way to watch Team USA. And I mentioned their first game, of course, coming up in the group stage later today at 9 p.m. Eastern, 6 p.m. Pacific. It's USA versus Paraguay live from SoFi in La La Land. 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
15: Do it live.
0: Yeah, I'll talk and we'll do it, and that's
15: do
0: that.
15: It live.
0: And yeah. We now pause the commercials to get back to the show. All right, so our lead this hour is from I love the sponsors. Our lead this hour is from the Bay Area, Santa Clara, where the 49ers making some news thanks to tight end George Kittle. If you did not hear, perhaps not, George Kittle going endorsement road. He went down endorsement road. Kittle strongly defending the embattled 49ers head coach Kyle Shanahan, calling anyone who puts him on the hot seat not the smartest. Quote, anybody who says, this is George Kittle, anybody who says Kyle Shanahan is on the hot seat, you guys are not the smartest. It doesn't make any sense to me. Close quote. All right, so that's a pretty good jumping off point. Let us discuss the question. You've got George Kittle, who's at the microphone and thinks you're an idiot if you believe the chatter. However, is it really outrageous to think that 49er coach Kyle Shanahan is on the hot seat? Is it really that outrageous? So my observations, I've got Judge Judy, Stranger Things, and Bluetooth speaker. And we'll combine all of these things together. And we're going to go from frying pan to fryer is what we're going to do. Frying pan to fryer. And we always start with number one.
18: Number one.
0: Number one, number one, number one, number one, number one,
18: number one.
0: Like Fox One. It's number one. All right, so we're going to play the Wheel of Fortune, okay? And I'd like an N, and I would like to buy a vowel. Or I'd like an O, rather. I want an O, I want to buy a vowel, I want N. So as in no, all right? It's uncomfortable. It is uncomfortable. It is impolite. It's also something that George Kittle would call not the smartest, but it is perfectly reasonable. I can make a compelling football argument that Shanahan is in a make or break season heading into the next NFL regular season. And I'm not shocked. No one can be shocked that George Kittle has come out guns a-blazing defending his head coach. And the reason, he's in the inner circle. That's not analysis. That is blind loyalty. Like Judge Judy would bang the gavel. Judge Judy would say, sir, your objectivity is compromised. And Kittle sounds to me like the teacher's pet yelling at the class for criticizing the teacher. It's like, this is the greatest teacher of all time. Why would you question the teacher? Yeah. And you can be brilliant and still underachieve. And the Niners have had some teams over the Shanahan run here that were absolute wagons. And they didn't get it done on the biggest stage. 0-2 in the Super Bowl with some really good football players, really good rosters there. And the argument has been for Shanahan that he is unable to get his team into the higher levels. And he can't close the big one. And that label is tattooed on the tuchus of Shanahan. And the collapses are not rumors. They're documented for the future generations. This almost their era of 49er football has gone on for a long time. Now, I hope Shanahan stays as a Ram fan because I know in the end they'll choke. I feel bad for my friends like Ernesto and some of the other great 49er fans that listen. At some point, there's always that point where almost there becomes never got there. And the 49ers window is not closing. It's wheezing right now. You might want to see a doctor. On paper or on a tablet, because who uses paper anymore? On a tablet, San Francisco is a step behind the Rams. They're behind Seattle. They got smoked in that playoff game against Seattle. Make no mistake, though. I truly believe in my heart of hearts that this upcoming season is a make-or-break season for Shanahan in the 49er land. And the reason being, every year there's roughly 8 to 10 coaches that get whacked. They get taken out. Shanahan has been winning regular season games. It's not even about the regular season. It's about not embarrassing yourself in the playoffs, going on a deep run and making something happen in the playoffs. If that does not happen, the Niners miss the playoffs or end up doing a belly whopper when they get there, I believe Shanahan will, the consideration will be made to get rid of him and bring somebody else in. Now, page two. We now go to the criminal justice system. Viva Las Vegas. You might remember the Raiders had 3 first-round picks, if I remember correctly, and the Raider fans told me that they were set up for the future, that they were made men. They had all these first-round draft picks. Well, could not have effed that up more. The crown jewel of that draft years ago was a player named Henry Ruggs. Now, Henry Ruggs did get a 10-year contract with the state of Nevada, not with the Raiders, and he's nearly 5 years in, I believe. It was November of 2021, so I guess a little less than that as far as the prison sentence, but if you don't remember the story, Henry Ruggs was driving and drinking and driving and ended up killing a 23-year-old woman and her dog while driving drunk around Vegas. And he was the Raiders' first-round pick. And so he was up for parole, and I am surprised. He was denied parole, Henry Ruggs. All right, so the question, how did you react to the news of former Raider first-round pick Henry Ruggs being denied his release from jail there in Nevada? So for once, the parole board did not read the script the way everyone expected. So, bravo. I'm surprised. This was the rare moment where the system did not rubber stamp the celebrity treatment. As we mentioned, Ruggs got 3 to 10 years in prison, which was an absolute sweetheart deal, right? Just, I mean, there's dudes in prison that sold drugs that are in for much longer, much longer than that. And he killed somebody. The way this had been reported in the last couple of months, you would have thought Henry Ruggs said it was already fitted for a new helmet and shoulder pads, and they had his nameplate on the locker ready to go for some NFL team. Well, it turns out the hype machine got ahead of reality yet again. And the sports media guys, they love a comeback story. Like, this isn't one. Not yet. Like, this is tragedy with a legal process attached to it. I can't understand how you look at this situation and you think, well, I'm upset that he didn't get released. Like, it genuinely sounded like Ruggs, I think he's 27, might be a little older than that. I think he's 27. Like his camp thought he was going to walk out of prison and go Stranger Things and be teleported immediately to an NFL training camp. And again, if you missed the story, if you weren't paying attention, he drove 156 miles per hour drunk in his Corvette Stingray, twice the legal limit in Nevada, which is bad and then became much worse because he plowed into a Toyota RAV4 with a young woman and her dog that were burned alive. They were alive when the accident happened and they couldn't get out of the car and they burned. And that's it. Game over. And that's the part people conveniently forget when they start talking about second chance for Henry Ruggs and all that, NFL future. And remember the old phrase, actions have consequences. And Ruggs, he just got a refresher course. Now, this is only temporary, and he will be eligible for parole again in August of 2027. So a little over a year from now. There's even one report that said it could happen even sooner than that with good behavior. He could appear before the board sometime in May, like a year, a little less than a year from now. All right, now, final point. To Denver, we have some coaching news. Other than the Shanahan story, Sean Payton has agreed to a five-year contract extension with the team that plays pro football in Colorado, the Broncos. The Real Martin at the airport in Denver, very happy there. I don't think Queen Roxanne is, because she's like a Tom Brady fan. I don't think she cares about the Broncos, although she does also. We're very big at the airport in Denver. A lot of fans of the show at the airport in Denver. Anyway, so get back to the point. So Sean Payton gets an extension, keeping him under contract through the 2030 season, which is actually not that far away. The deal replaces the previous contract. He already had 2 years left on his contract. Must be nice. And that aligns with the extension of George Payton, the GM there in Colorado. So he's 62, Sean Payton, and he said he's got a lot of juice left. That was the quote. That was the money quote. A lot of juice left. He enjoys coaching, et cetera, et cetera, et cetera. So the question, everyone's like, this is great. This is wonderful. Is there any risk? I'm going to play devil's advocate. Is there any risk with the Broncos extending Sean Payton five more years? So I'm not going to lie and say, well, this is like the worst thing in the world. No, the risk is limited. However, it's not zero. It's never zero. Like, this is mostly a low-risk, high-reward move. Sean Payton's considered one of the top 10 coaches in the NFL. Some years he's top five. Other years he's closer to 10. That's fine. Right? But it's low-risk, high-reward right now, because the recent results, you were a win away from the Super Bowl. You've got stability, the ownership group there, the Walmart people, the GM, Bo Nix. They're counting on him getting better and better and better. The downsides are mostly age-related. Sustainability is a big problem. And also, you've got flexibility down the line and all that stuff. And mention his age, 62. By the end of this deal, Sean Payton will be 67. You see how that works. If you get a five-year contract, you're 62. And then when it's over, you're 67. The NFL coaches generally do not, they don't exactly hit their prime when they reach Medicare age. Generally does not happen. They don't age like wine. They age like a carton of whole milk left in a rental car in the summer in St. Louis. All right, so it becomes a bit of an issue. Most coaches hit their mid-60s and start sounding like they're coaching through a Bluetooth speaker with 3% battery left. Not 2% chance like our buddy in Alabama. 3% battery left on that Bluetooth. And there's more risk, obviously, of health issues, reduced energy, declining innovation. That's the other big thing, the innovation thing, right? Because the NFL people love to brag about, they're very braggadocious about how the NFL evolves every 15 minutes. You give us 15 minutes and blah, blah, blah. So if Payton stops innovating, and I know they brought in a new offensive coordinator now and all that this year, who was already on the staff, but Denver's offense, if you're not innovating, you become this historical reenactment. And you don't want to be that team. And so for better or worse, the Broncos are now married to Sean Payton, their head coach, through 2030. If the team regresses, it means higher prices at Walmart. The Walmart family will just pass that on to the consumer. So good luck. Good luck on that. It is the Ben Maller Show. If you'd like to be part, 877-996-6369. And also on X, at Ben Maller. That's at Ben Maller if you'd like to be part. And also Lorena, FSR Tech Queen.
1: That's me.
0: And that's what I hear. And and Coop a Loop, a Bronco fan. That's a Bronco fan. And we'll take your calls, your comments, the whole thing. Well, one of the biggest names in sports, let's just say he has some explaining to do. We'll get to that, and we will do it next. However, let's see, what time? Oh, I know it's the A block. What hour is it? Let's see if we can find
18: out. Number two.
0: Leprechaun guy. We hung out with him. I spent a whole weekend with Mike the Leprechaun. The Cup is taking over the U.S. It is, much to the dismay of that guy Bubba that called up the first hour. The Cup is taking over the U.S., and only DraftKings has you fully covered. The DraftKings Sports app is now available in all 50 states and includes all markets. Hallelujah. That's not in the copy. I added that. That's not in the copy. I added the word hallelujah. 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

0: Joe Miller and you're locked in on the Bane Maller Show as we are hanging out side by side here on this Friday. Next hour, about an hour from now, Big Ben's Lame Jokes of the Week. All the great joke writers, unpaid, underappreciated. There's a lot of funny people out there, and many of them love to write jokes for Lame Jokes of the Week. That'll be coming up an hour from now. We got a lot of jokes already, so I can't guarantee if you send a joke in now, it'll get on the air. 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So that's Ben Maller Show. 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That'll be coming up an hour from now. 877-99 on Fox, the call-in number. 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
1: Everyone loves the donkey, and I like being the donkey.
0: Ben Maller. You can also say hello to Lorena. You can find her mostly on Instagram, although she does have an X account for some reason.
2: And I check in every now and then.
0: Wait, I don't know your other one. I would give
2: it's
0: that
2: It's Radio out. Mouth.
0: A
2: Dot
0: Radio
2: Ray.
0: Mouth. Who's Ray?
2: REI, like it's Ray Lorena, but it's a short Ray.
0: Oh, okay. Yeah, see, because some people spell Ray R-A-Y. How about that?
2: Yeah, but that's not proper.
0: I understand. And Koopa Loop, a Bronco fan. That's a Bronco fan. And he's fired up. He's poured one out for Sean Payton. He's very excited. All right, back to it. I mentioned this last hour. I didn't pay it off. It appears it's a done deal. According to Adam Schefter, the Chicago Bears are moving to Indiana. They're moving to Indiana, which is... sounds odd if you've never been to Chicago and spent time there. It's not that far. It's just across the border there. And I've not been to the town in Indiana where they're going to build this stadium. There's a lake there. And I was talking to one of my friends from that part of the country, and they said it's an absolute S-hole. They didn't say S, though. They said a different word. And the Bears are moving there. The idea is they're going to fix this town up, and they're going to make it all nice, and they're going to have like a little Chicago Bears town. You know how Jerry Jones in the Dallas area there, he's got Jerry's World, which is like the Death Star. And so they're planning on doing that kind of thing in Chicago. But apparently $5 billion to move to Indiana. And will there be a group that says they can't be called the Chicago Bears anymore, even though the New York Jets and New York Giants play in New Jersey, and the Rams and Chargers play in the hood in Inglewood. The 49ers play in Santa Clara, and the Bills play in Orchard Park, not technically Buffalo. I know it's the suburbs and all that, but there's a lot of that. Most of these teams don't play in the city they go by the name of. So we'll see what happens. But $5 billion, what a – boy, if I'm a taxpayer in Indiana, I don't know that I want my tax dollars to go to the Chicago Bears, but that's it. Will they still be called the Chicago Bears? Should they be called the Hoosier State Bears or the Chicagoland Bears or something like that? Well, we'll see about that. We'll take your calls. 877-99 on Fox is the number. 877-996-6369 as my board gets reset. We also have a very well-known figure in sports who has some explaining to do. And I was debating whether to get into this or not. It's a scandal story. I was going to do it in the monologue. I chose not to do it. Let's go to the phones, though. Let's say hello to Mike, who's deep in the heart of Texas. Mike, what's going on? You're on the Ben Maller Show on Fox. Welcome, Mike.
3: How are you, Big Ben?
0: If I was any better, I'd be a Raider, but not a Red Raider of Texas Tech, because everyone seems to hate them. Can't stand them all of a sudden.
3: And I don't know why, because they're not in the lawsuit. That's just, their name is not. I mean, it is. It's attached to Brendan Thorsby, but it wasn't attached to Brendan Thorsby, you know, before the claim that he owed Cincinnati $1 million came out.
0: Yeah. Well, are you... Well, I don't know where Texas is a rather large state. I don't know if you know this. It's kind of a big.
3: It's been Lubbock.
0: You're in Lubbock? Are you in Lubbock? Are you? I'm fascinated by this story. I haven't spent too much time talking about it. I've been reading about it and keeping up on the story. And so, for those that haven't been paying attention, this guy transferred. He was the top quarterback. From what I saw, one of those rating website thingamajigs, they said this guy Brendan Thorsby was the top player eligible in the transfer portal at quarterback, and he went to the Red Raiders, and then he had admitted to gambling, not just a little bit, like a lot, and then they went to court, and there's some people that think here that this was crooked, right? That the judges, that the people that decided this were Texas Tech people, and they have ties to Texas Tech, and so he got preferential treatment. He's technically allowed to play. And then the other part of it, which is a bunch of schools are saying that they're not going to play the Red Raiders, and they're going to bail out in those games. And now I read that Texas Tech is planning on suing any team that says they will not play them. They're just going to file a bunch of lawsuits, and that'll go through the court system. So that'll be fun, right? That'll be a good time. Yes?
3: Yeah, not so much.
0: No? Oh, okay. Well, if you're, you know, wait. No, if you're one of the attorneys and billable hours, that's a lot of fun. That's great. It's absolutely wonderful.
3: The family vacation next year.
0: No, you know, kids, grandkids go to college, the whole thing. Absolutely. So what did you want to add to that? Did you have a hot take on that?
3: Yeah. I think it shouldn't fall so much on the university. I think it's between Sorsby and the NCAA. And I saw a commercial on TV for the NCAA talking about how they support their student athletes no matter what. But here we are fixing to try to annihilate a dude's career before it even happened.
0: Well, but hold on a second.
3: He did it to himself. Don't get me wrong, man.
0: Yeah. I mean, do you think there should be some punishment for that, right? That he should be punished more than he's going to be punished? No?
3: They need to evolve with the sports gambling world.
0: Well, yeah, but you know, you can't be betting on. I know he didn't play in the game. He bet on, what was that, at Indiana? You know, he's at Indiana. But
3: yeah, 4-8. Indiana, yeah.
0: Yeah, you can't. There have to be rules that have to be followed, and you can't do it. I'm a talk show, so I can't take payola. I'd love to take payola. I'm not allowed to do it. I have to. Every year I get training, I can't take payola. They make it a big deal. And so, because some DJs back in the 60s and 70s were paid to play records. So here I am 50-something years later, and I got to still do training to not do the payola. Anyway, thank you, Mike. I appreciate that. There's Mike in Texas heading out doing his thing. And let's say hello, eeny, meeny, miny, mo. Let's say hello to Stacy, who's in Dallas. Hello, Stacy. You are next. It is the Ben Maller Show. Hello, Stacy.
4: Hi, Ben. How are you?
0: If I was any better, I would be a Maverick, but not a Dallas Maverick, because, you know, they're not that not that good. Yeah.
4: Well, no, but we have a new president of basketball operations.
0: Oh, yeah, you got the old Toronto Raptor guy.
4: Yeah. He's good.
0: All right.
4: We hope.
0: Yeah, supposedly, yeah.
4: You know, you were asking about the, you know, Texas Tech and Brendan Sorsby, and, of course, there's a lot of talk about that down here. In that, you know, that's the one rule, you don't bet on your team. And then he did it. And it was more than once, actually. I think initially we were told he bet on them to win, and people thought, well, that's not so bad. But he also bet on them to lose. So,
0: yeah, well, and the issue is always, like, you know, he'll come back and he'll probably stop gambling for a while and he'll go through the therapy and all that. I don't know how much that works and whatnot, but there's always going to be that suspicion. Unfortunately, once you get tagged with that, as you know, Stacey, is like, even if he comes back and plays another 5-6 years, goes to the NFL or something like that, anytime he has a bad game, people are going to be like, wait a minute, what's going on? Funny business.
4: I know, right? And then if he really has this mental health issue, will it help his psyche to get out on a field and hear 60,000 people booing? it's crazy. Yeah. And you're putting him close to the thing, the target of his addiction, which is sports gambling. I mean, I'm not an expert, and I'm not, you know, trying to, like, crucify him, but, yeah, it doesn't really make any sense. I mean, the frustration is... Go ahead, sorry.
0: Can you pretend to be an expert, Stacey, for the radio? Can you pretend to be an expert, please? Can you?
4: Oh, sure. I'll have to come in.
0: Yeah. Why not? What the heck?
4: I think the frustration, did you hear this part? It's like, you know, the NCAA said he's ineligible, but then it was the court that said, well, no, it's, you know, just irreparable harm if he doesn't, so he can play. So some of the frustration is, well, are they governing or not? Like, if they have no power... what are we doing?
0: The NCAA has been toothless for a while. For a long time they had too much power, and now they have like none. And I would think, Stacey, the next couple of years, that'll be the next thing that happens. Like the Big Ten and the SEC, some of these big time players, they'll just do their own thing. They'll just like move away from the NCAA. That's been rumored for a while. I think we're heading on the fast track to that. So
4: that guy out, what is Chambliss? I can't remember his first name. I guess he'll get to play until he's 30 years old if courts keep overruling.
0: Why stop at 30? Just keep going, man. That's a great gig. You get, you know, beautiful people in college. You know, hang out with young people, and you don't have to go to class, play football. That's great. What a life. Man.
4: Yeah, I'm constantly around young girls.
0: Yeah, come on now. Hello. All right. Well, thank you, Stacey. Good to hear from you. Look at that, Stacey. I remember she called before, and she's back. And I know Stacey's excited. She has to go to bed because the excitement of the FIFA World Cup is now streaming live on Fox One, the official English streaming platform to catch every unforgettable moment. Fox One brings the action straight to your screen so you never miss a goal. Download Fox One and experience the FIFA World Cup live. 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That's at 9 p.m. Eastern, 6 p.m. Pacific. It's USA versus Paraguay live from SoFi Stadium in La La Land. Download Fox One and experience the game live. And we will experience the wisdom of Jed Who Fled. Hello, Jed Who Fled. Welcome.
5: I tell you what, they say, Jed, what's the chances of you ever calling the beautiful game of football? And I go, no way, no way, no way, no way. And not only does that get the point across, the tackiness and stupidness of the joke repels them. And they don't, because they have nothing stupider. You know what I'm saying? Dog with stupidity, because it'll bring you down to his level and just beat you with experience. That's pretty much my entire life ethos. Now, Ben, what about whenever you were 6'7", 6'8", closing in on 500 pounds. If our best athletes played soccer, would we not dominate the entire world? Think about you at your peak playing goalie. Do you even have to

0: my mind. It was like, what the F?
1: I was watching the Malice at the Palace thing, and he was talking about hockey, and Jermaine O'Neal, who I like, don't get me wrong, I'm glad he slid. I wish he'd hit that guy. But he's saying hockey's got them coaches. They haven't been, they don't, nobody talks about it. That's ball for decades. They're like, Jermaine, I was talking to the screen. Jermaine, hockey players, after they knock each other's teeth out, shake each other's hands and listen to AC/DC. They don't, you know what I'm saying? They don't do things that are not, hockey-esque things, that are rap music things. And I don't know why I came out of the corner left field with this subject. You said something about hockey. That's your fault, dude. Is the Stanley Cup playoffs going on right now or what?
0: Yeah, all right. Yeah, thank you, Jed. I appreciate that. So the great Jed Hooflet. I understood about 10% of what he said. If he cursed, I apologize. I couldn't understand. So Phil Mickelson's got some explaining to do. He has been ejected from his local golf course there in San Diego. Lefty. Not only that, he's been accused of making unwanted contact with a female employee. So this apparently happened earlier this year. The alleged incident, Golf Digest had this thing. It went down a few months ago, although it just started making the rounds this week. 6-time major champion. He is accused of approaching a female employee and making, quote, non-consensual and inappropriate physical contact with her. What exactly does that mean? It's like what do you think he did? Lorena, let's go to our expert, Lorena, who may or may not have been involved in these situations in the past. So, Lorena, what do you think happened here? It says consensual and inappropriate physical contact. And the woman went to her boss, and there was an investigation, and then Mickelson was told to vacate the premises.
2: Those situations can be very touchy.
0: You think he patted the tuchus or something? I mean, we don't know. It's all speculation.
3: So consensual and inappropriate?
0: No, the way they said it was non-consensual.
3: Non-consensual.
0: Inappropriate. Yeah, physical contact. So what?
2: Well, that has to be more than just an accidental, you walked by and accidentally grazed the bottom, you know? Like, it had to have been a...
0: You think it was a squish? Like, he squished it? Like, you think
2: yeah,
0: it might have been that, possibly?
3: A little squeeze?
0: Yeah, just maybe, to make sure.
3: Maybe a little...
0: That's great. Now, this they said back in February, Mickelson announced that he was stepping away from competition because of a family health matter. Is it possible that this is the family health matter?
2: Ooh.
0: Is it possible? I don't know. I mean, I'm just saying, and I guess there's no... There was one story in the Daily Mail that said... what did it say? It said he's being investigated by cops, but then the other story I read was that's not true. There's nothing there. Nobody went to the cops, and so there's no there.
2: Isn't it usually just an HR thing, though, at the end of the day?
0: Unless he really did something like not. I mean, you know, I mean, there's certain things you really can't do. But, yeah, I think, I don't know. I'm guessing it'll come out on TMZ or something like that in the next couple of days. It's a misconduct.
2: Juicy.
0: We'll see what happens. That's he's only got a few years. He's in his mid-50s. How many more years is he going to be doing that? I guess you can play golf forever, though, until you're dead. And then you can still play Weekend at Bernie's. Time now for the Instant Trivia. And we'll go to football for the Instant Trivia. Blank has the most scrimmage yards per game in a single season in NFL history. Minimum 5 games. Again, Blank has the most scrimmage yards per game in a single season in NFL history. That is the Instant Trivia. That and Mallard of the third degree. We'll get to it. And we will do it next. However... Look at the time. It is the B block. What hour is it?
4: Number 2.
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27: 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You don't flush it and move on.
0: That's right, Jalen Hurts. You just flush it. You don't stare at it. You don't examine it. You just move on. Woo! It is I, Bill Miller. Reminder, the Fifth Hour podcast returns. It's a fan favorite. The real P1s listen every weekend. 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And we're planning on having Andre from the Commonwealth be part of the mailbag. I've not heard back from Andre, so maybe I had the wrong email address, so we're gonna have to find somebody else if we don't hear back from Andre. So the mailbag will be on Sunday. 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All right, back to it. We'll pay off the Insta trivia. A reminder, you can upgrade your FIFA World Cup 2026 setup. 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And speaking of the World Cup, don't miss Team USA's first game of the World Cup later today, 9 p.m. Eastern, 6 p.m. Pacific on Fox. It's USA versus Paraguay live from SoFi in L.A. We're going to time shift, by the way, Maller to the third degree for ratings purposes. I'm going to time shift that for ratings. Here's the Insta trivia question. We'll go football, NFL style. Blank has the most scrimmage yards per game in a single season in NFL history, minimum of five games. All right, minimum of five games. That is the question. And what is the answer? And let's see, does anyone know the answer? I'm going to page down here. Got a lot of bogus names, which are always fun. Love the bogus names. Stevie Meatballs, Kool-Aid McKinstry, our buddy Stevie Meatballs. Who else do we have? Howie Carr and Mikey Adams from Alf the Alien Opiner. I love Mikey Adams, one of my favorite radio people. Old school radio guy in Boston, Mikey Adams. Great guy. Hosted the nighttime at WEI back in the day. I filled in for him back many years ago. A Femi going with Phil Mickelson. As his answer, who? Eek in Roseville, Minnesota says Jim Brown. Al Bundy from Just Josh. Kurt Angle from Shane in Des Moines. And Trucker Joe says that would be Robbie the Mariner fan. Who else do we have? Paige Dan. Billy White Shoes Johnson, guessed by the Grill Sergeant. Todd Blackledge from Mediocre Kabuki. Paige Dan. Jed Who Fled from Michael in Tulsa. Sam Con Gatto from John. That's his answer. John Riggins from Johnny Q. Heath Shuler from Doc Dan. Jim Brown, guessed by Analog Al. And Colt McCoy from Elmo After Dark. Jed Who Fled is a national treasure from Elizabeth. That's a lie. Do you have an answer? Don't suck up to Jed Who Fled, Elizabeth. Do you have an answer, Lorena, please?
28: Tiki Barber.
0: That's actually a football player. That's incorrect. The correct answer is a priest. Priest Holmes. Priest Holmes of Kansas City. Priest Holmes. Priest Holmes.
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8: 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Carolina, 4-2 winners in game five. 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And we will talk to you in Sin City. 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
5: You heard it all on the Hurricanes Radio Network. That Game 6 will be on Sunday. At the FIFA World Cup, out of Group A, South Korea took the lead in the 80th minute and held on to defeat Czechia 2-1. Mexico defeated South Africa 2-0. The USA will take on Paraguay on Friday at 9 Eastern, and you can catch all the action on Fox TV. In baseball, the Dodgers took down the Pirates 8-6. Shohei Ohtani hit his 13th home run of the season, but left in the 7th inning due to left knee inflammation. I'm Monsi Bolaños.
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0: You get a break. You get a break. You get a break. You get a break. Welcome in the beginning of another hour of the Ben Maller Show. We are in the air everywhere. Hobnobbers as we embrace the chill coast to coast, border to border, and beyond on the vast and mischievously powerful microphones of FSR emanating live.
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0: 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And speaking of that World Cup, don't miss Team USA. USA, USA. First game of the group stage, which I'm told is kind of important, that'll be later today, 9 p.m. Eastern, and that's 6 p.m. on the West Coast there in the Pacific time zone on Fox. It's USA versus Paraguay live from SoFi Stadium in La La Land. And then Blind Dan, of all people. I said, what? Blind Dan? I didn't know you could email. You're Blind Dan from St. Louis. And he reached out. And then Andrew, who's also blind. All of our listeners are blind. Andrew in Bakersfield, well, the callers are blind. They both teamed up. They said, Ben, some people don't know how they can find the game. And I said, you know what they need? The excitement of the FIFA World Cup is now streaming live. We'll do it live. Streaming live on Fox One, the official English streaming platform to catch every unforgettable moment. Fox One brings the action straight to your screen so you never miss a goal. Download Fox One and experience the FIFA World Cup live. I know that Rob in the 3-2-1 is like, yes, I need to experience the FIFA World Cup live. It's a great way to watch Team USA's first game of the group stage. Again, later today at 9 p.m. Eastern, 6 p.m. Pacific. It's USA versus Paraguay live from SoFi in Los Angeles. It's actually in Inglewood. Download Fox One and experience the game live. And we'll get back to the commercials in a little bit. Boy, I wish we had more right now, but apparently we don't. And coming up later on, we'll have Maller to the third degree. That'll be exciting. Yeah, time shifted for ratings purposes. Maller to the third degree, time shifted. Okay. Now, we are going to attempt something that has never been done before. Well, I shouldn't say that. I did this last World Cup. So it's, I guess, every 4 years or so I do this. And we're going to see how this goes. We're beta testing this. We're beta testing this. So our lead this hour is from the aforementioned World Cup. That's right. Lickety split. So this is not a test. We'd like to alert all the affiliates. This is not a test. We're actually doing this. So the story that I thought was the most interesting, and maybe I'm the only one that believes this as we begin the World Cup, and actually began on Thursday. So Mauricio Pochettino, I am told that is the head coach of the U.S. men's national team. And he has thrown a haymaker at the FIFA-mandated World Cup hydration break rule that is now a thing at this event. He argued that the stoppages are unnecessary when conditions are not extreme. And the World Cup has introduced a kind of a different rhythm, if you will, before teams have even settled into the tournament. And so they're all worried about player safety out of an abundance of caution. Remember that from the pandemic? You could literally do anything you want in the world if you say out of an abundance of caution. Any ridiculous Fugazi rule you can put in there as long as you say out of an abundance of caution. So they're really worried about player welfare and the logic. How can you disagree with the logic? The forced pause, according to this coach of Team USA, Pochettino, the forced pause in each half changes the way the match kind of plays out, right? The way it breathes. So that is a good jumping off point. It's very similar to taking into other sports, like in baseball. They added the pitch clock, which fundamentally changed the game, the ghost runner. There's a lot of dumb stuff that Manfred put in there. Well, in soccer, everyone's bitching about this pause, this mandatory hydration break. So let us discuss the question, are you buying or selling the USA men's soccer coach Mauricio Pochettino complaining about mandatory World Cup hydration break? So I've got NASCAR, Sunkist, and PSYOP. And we will combine all of these things together. And we are in the eye of the storm. The eye of the storm. So, first of all, as you may or may not know, we are what's known as casuals when it comes to the sport of soccer. We're not hardos. We don't obsess over soccer. Like everyone else, we wrap ourselves in the flag every 4 years when the World Cup comes around. There's a little extra razzmatazz this year being that it's in North America. However, on this one, the comments by Mauricio Pochettino, the guy that coaches the USA team, I am guzzling the red, white, and blue Kool-Aid on this grievance. And let's be very clear, Pochettino is not anti-water or anti-safety. He's all about common sense. He's against nonsense. And the problem, and I saw an interview. I was on one of those dopey websites somewhere. I saw this online. I wasn't on social media. I was on a website. And they wrote this whole big thing. The problem is the rigid nature. Like, there's no wiggle room, apparently, on this, that the people over at FIFA, mandatory hydration breaks. And, you know, I played AYSO when I was a kid. I played soccer. And, yeah, didn't like it because all you did was run around. You didn't score that much. But I played it as a kid. And it's a fluid sport, right? And they are stopping matches when the weather does not demand it. Like, for example, the game tonight in SoCal at 6 o'clock, it's likely going to be in the mid-70s, if that hot, in Inglewood, where they're playing the game. And so it's going to be fine. It's perfect conditions. Like, that's, you don't need a hydration break. So why does every safety measure conveniently create new ad slots? I wonder why. So they're not protecting players. They're not worried about the electrolytes the players are getting, people at FIFA. They're protecting the stream, as in the revenue stream. Hello? FIFA has essentially engineered a clever way to squeeze those lucrative ad dollars on the broadcast, because this has always been the complaint, and I've been in a world where I know some people who do TV. I did a TV show for a couple of years, not anymore. But the thing about the TV world in soccer, the reason that it didn't really get a lot of traction on TV is because they can't put enough commercials in. There's not enough pauses. So this is a way for them to make a little extra money, and it's masquerading as player welfare, which is bullshoy. Think of this like NASCAR-sponsored pit stops, if you will. Right? You know, in NASCAR, you get the pit stop. Oh, they're going to go to pit row. FIFA calls it crucial hydration. And if you smell with your nose, you can smell that. That's not good. That's rotting. That's moldy. That's moldy. And obviously, the TV people are very excited. That's prime inventory. It's a beautifully cynical puzzle. And I love cynical. And so the coach here, again, the guy from Team USA, Pochettino, he's completely right in my analysis here to call out the charade. You should never have a rule with no wiggle room. Like, common sense should apply here, and it's not. And the reason it's not, he's calling out these charades because they're sacrificing the natural flow of the What do you people call soccer? The beautiful game? Yeah, I think you call it that, right? And so you have mandatory, not hydration breaks, commercial breaks. Like, they're not playing in Death Valley. They're playing in Inglewood, which is much different, right? And FIFA could sell, I'm telling you, if they could sell oxygen to people at FIFA, we would have mandatory breathing pauses so they could sell you more oxygen. Secondly, wait, there's more. Believe it or not, more from the World Cup. So this story has been bouncing around, and this involves you and I. And it's the people at FIFA getting roasted for these high-priced tickets. Like, the whole strategy. Let me explain. I'm not explaining this well. So the people at FIFA have been accused of holding back tickets to artificially create scarcity on the ticket market. They launched their own resale platform with a 15% fee for both the people buying tickets and the people selling the tickets, which means, if my Mahler math is correct, they're making 30% on every ticket sale, because they're taking 15% from the seller, 15% from the buyer. That works out to 30%. And now, as a result of this brilliant strategy that some bozo came up with in a boardroom somewhere, they're still... I saw the number. I think there's 180,000 tickets available for purchase for the World Cup. It's already started. Hello? 180,000 tickets have not been sold yet for the World Cup. So the question, why are we pretending that this FIFA price gouging is some kind of surprise? That's what it is. Call it what it is. And they do the old duck test. If it walks like a duck, it makes noises like a duck. It's a duck. Of course, we are not surprised. We are not surprised. However, it seems like many of the media elites out there seem absolutely gobsmacked and thunderstruck that this could happen. And you know, it's artificial scarcity. It is not a glitch. It is not a problem with the whatchamacallit. It is the system that they came up with. They created the FOMO and figured, hey, people will pay top dollar because the fear of missing out. It's like once in a lifetime type situation. If you're in North America, you know, these things don't come that often. And so they're like, okay, so FOMO will limit the amount of tickets and then we'll sell the antidote at a markup because of the FOMO. And honestly, FIFA's been FIFA-ing, if that's the right way to say it, since before they even existed. Like the math on this is just great. Again, 15% fee for the buyer of the ticket, 15% fee for the seller. That is a classic shakedown, is it not? Am I wrong on that? That seems like a shakedown. And FIFA created scarcity the way Universal Studios in Hollywood create superheroes, out of thin air. Just out of thin air, they held back tickets like they were releasing a limited sneaker drop. And at the very end of this, and we're not even at the end, but at this point in the story, FIFA, they didn't sell enough tickets. They thought they could pull this off. They squeezed the fans like Sunkist. You know how they squeeze the oranges to get that nice juice? So that's what they did. And they want you to think that this is like a victimless crime, except anyone that bought a ticket and overpaid for the ticket, you're like, well, wait a minute. What did I do? Gadzooks. All right. Final thought from 30,000 feet in the sky. So the soccer hustle is obviously not over. They have a ton of tickets they still have to sell. So let's look up the Thomas Guide map on how this is going to play out. The question, where is this FIFA ticketing skullduggery headed? And I'll tell you where. It's headed to a courtroom near you. FIFA, as we said, they did not sell the tickets they thought they were going to be able to sell. And they didn't just sell the tickets. It's this whole thing feels like a CIA-style psyop. It's like a psychological experiment of scarcity, and they're not alone. Now, I'm ripping FIFA. This goes on in a lot of the major sports operations. It's called dynamic pricing, which is a way to F over the customer. And we call it, let's see how much we can shake out of the rubes. That's what we call it. And you don't get to hide inventory and call it a phased release. That's called deception. And so this is not, again, it's not a misunderstanding. The fans that bought tickets, the soccer hardcore people, if you ended up paying top dollar for this, you got missile, right? That's what happened, right? You got missiled, and that's just the way it is. Pressured, manipulated, whatever you want to say. It's a multinational corporation, FIFA, and you know, testing how far they can push the. And this is really about screwing over Americans, right? It's been, you know, and our friends in Canada. I don't think about Mexico as much, but from what I've read, FIFA's defense is essentially, as I understand it, we didn't mislead customers. We just didn't tell them everything, which I believe is still a lie, right? A lie by omission is still a lie. And it's like, don't urinate on my leg and tell me that that's market-driven pricing. So FIFA wanted dynamic pricing, and they're about to get dynamic subpoenas. Multiple states, attorney generals, places like Jersey, California, New York, and other places are already pressing FIFA. And this is going to end up in a courtroom. You're apparently not able to run a global ticket scam and then act shocked when some attorney generals are like, hey, we have a nice invitation to come to our little speakeasy. It's called the courtroom. And we can figure out this little cat and mouse game that you've been playing. It is the Ben Maller Show as we are getting the party started. And what better way to continue the party? And we have Koopa Loop. Let's get to the big third degree. Time shifted for ratings purposes. How about that?
1: To the third degree. This is when Big Ben gets grilled.
0: Koop Da Loop.
3: Ben, the Seattle Seahawks are not favored to win the Super Bowl. They're not even favored to win their own division.
0: Are you trying to upset Nostradamus? Is that what you're trying to do?
3: Look, I'm just stating the facts.
0: That's right. That's a fact, Nostradamus. Put that in your little pipe and smoke it, Nostradamus, with Bigfoot.
3: There are actually three teams that have better odds to win the Super Bowl than the Seattle Seahawks.
0: You know why? Sam Darnold. That's why.
3: Well, Seahawks defensive lineman Leonard Williams said, I think I'd be lying if there wasn't a little extra motivation from hearing that type of stuff. So there's extra chips on their shoulder. Ben, do you think this disrespect by the odds makers is actually a good thing for Seattle?
0: No, it doesn't matter because they're not as good as they were last year. The roster's not as good. They also, Koopaloop, have the winner's curse, the championship hangover. And they're not going to be able to get it done. Sam Darnold's going to revert into Sam Darnold. The defense won't be as good. And more importantly, they're not going to get an extra 2 points from the referees like they did against the Rams in Seattle with that Fugazi two-point play, which the play was over, and they just went back and gave Seattle 2 points. And I crunched the numbers. Seattle's going to need a whole touchdown. Now, they forget 2 points. In order for them to get back to the Super Bowl, they're going to need a full touchdown. Next!
3: According to recent reports, the Chicago Bulls have narrowed down their head coaching search to four finalists. They are Micah Norry, the assistant head coach for the Timberwolves, Tiago Splitter, Ryan Schmidt, another assistant head coach with the Hawks, and Wes Unseld Jr. Ben, if you were Chicago's Bulls fan, would you be excited about any of these names?
0: Hell no! At least Unseld, I've heard of his, you know, I heard his dad, obviously, back in the day. I like that guy, Norrie. Didn't he fill in for Minnesota a couple years ago in the playoffs? Remember their coach? He had a bad back or something.
3: Is that George's son? George Norrie?
0: Yeah, George Norrie, that's right. Yes, he talks about chemtrails in the huddle when he's coaching, coaching the team. I never heard of any of those people, but I'll go with that guy. Because I remember... He gave us a good soundbite when he filled in as the Timberwolves coach a couple years ago, so I'll go with Norrie. All right, next!
3: All right, Ben, we have conflicting reports about what LeBron James wants to do. We have one guy saying that he actually prefers to stay with the Lakers because his family has settled down in Los Angeles. And then we have another guy saying that he has curiosity about playing with Steph Curry. Which way would you lean, Ben?
0: I believe he's going to Cleveland. He'll end up.
3: You're still on the Cleveland?
0: That's the Disney story. LeBron's all about making movies and all that. So the storybook is you go back to the Cavs, you win a championship again, fade to black. That's it. Game over. So I'm going with Cleveland. There was a rumor that the Warriors are going to get Kawhi Leonard and LeBron James. Why? They want to make sure the doctors are busy? Like, what are you doing? Anyway, I don't know. How do we do, Koopaloop?
3: You passed this edition.
0: There it is. That's a winner. All right, time now for the Maller Riddle of the Day. The Maller Riddle of the Day. This is the hour of the World Cup here. And here's the Maller Riddle of the Day with lame jokes coming up later in the hour. So a World Cup reporter went viral after walking out in the middle of a live TV broadcast to blank. Again, a World Cup, keep it clean, kids. It's a family show. A lot of kids listen here at this time. No, they don't. A World Cup reporter went viral after walking out in the middle of live television on a broadcast to blank. That is the Maller Riddle of the Day. The answer, we'll get to it, and we will do it next. However, it is the A-block. A-blockity block. What hour is it? Let's see if we can find out right now. Here we go.
6: Number three. Ha, ha, ha.
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0: Bill Miller and you, and it's the Ben Maller Show. We are together all night under the cover of darkness. And you can be part of the show at 877-99 on Fox, the hour of the World Cup. So far, so good. Nobody got injured. Nobody's been hurt so far. We'll keep it going. And if you want to chime in on the X machine, that's at Ben Maller. I saw the people at FIFA humiliated as the match between South Korea and Czechia, or whatever it's called, they had tons of empty seats. Tons of empty seats. So that's what happens. They miscalculated the market. You can say hello to Lorena, FSR Tech Queen.
1: Hi, Bill.
0: Don't talk to me. And Koopaloop, a Bronco fan. That's a Bronco fan. Your comments can and will be used against you in the court of sports radio. So please, please act accordingly. All right, back to it we go. And we'll get back to the calls. Also, lame jokes of the hour. Lame jokes this hour. In about 10 minutes or so, we'll have that. We look forward to the lame jokes of the week. And we did have the first ever World Cup pick'em with the hopper. The hopper. Hop on, hop off, the hopper. Kathy in Madison wants to answer the riddle of the day. If you just turned on the magic audio box, a World Cup reporter went viral after walking out in the middle of live TV on a broadcast to blank. What did they do? Let's see. Does anyone know? We go to the great unwashed. Femi says to go smoke a cig. All right. To flirt. That's from Eileen in San Francisco. To hold a sign up saying boycott the World Cup hosted by USA, USA, USA. That's Kathy in Madison. To drop a heater from the Sawman in Mississippi. To go to Yosemite like the kids from 90210 did. This is a very important episode for Ferg Dog, who watched that episode today, and he's mentioned it now twice during the show. Alf, the alien opiner, says to go powder their nose. Yes, they're doing a little powdered sugar. Courtesy Flusher says, a left to punch blind Scott in the mouth. Eat a bologna sandwich from Rob. Can we do a wellness check on Rob, the goat man, in Des Moines? I don't think he ripped Robbie the Mariner fan. Everything okay? Let's see. To look at the mountains from King Rory. What else do we have? He left to pay the parking meter from Donkey Sausage. That's his answer. Feed his dogs from Eek in Roseville, Minnesota. Go drink some gasoline from Scrooge. Wow. He's in the younger demo. He's getting older by the day. To walk like an Egyptian, guest by JT the Wingman outside Knoxville, Tennessee. Elmo after dark. Everyone loves Elmo unless they want to kill Elmo. D is for dancing dangerously. What else do we have? Page down. Let's see here. Trucker Joe said something about the alphabet. I don't want to get a call, Trucker Joe. It's Friday. I want to make sure my bosses don't call me, so I'm probably not going to read that whole thing. What else do we have? Paige Dan left the broadcast to go twerk from Douglas in Mississippi. Fat Daddy says he left live TV to cut his toenails. He had a hangnail. That's what he said. Our buddy Timmy from Busco, Indiana. Timmy, you going to become a Bears fan now? No? Okay. He walked out to get a mandatory hydration break.
2: Timmy!
0: That's from Timmy, in Busco, Indiana. And Lorena, a World Cup reporter, has gone viral for walking out in the middle of live TV, a live broadcast, to blank.
1: Check for better service.
0: Is that correct? Let's see here. Is that correct? No. It turns out an Argentinian journalist abandoned his post in front of the microphone in order to get a photo with Shakira. Yeah. How about that? The pop icon. The Colombian pop icon.
1: Too, yeah.
0: Is that... Would you walk away from live TV to shake hips with Shakira?
1: Yes, 100%.
0: That's worth it, right? That's worth it.
1: You can get another job if you need to.
0: Yeah, exactly. Shakira, and how many times you have a chance to be around Shakira? Come on.
1: Never.
0: was at the a game in Mexico City before the opening match. And I guess she was there to perform. I did not see any of this, but she was out there doing her thing. And this guy saw and said, wait a minute, I got to get a nice photo. So better photo, that guy with Shakira or Ernie Johnson with Taylor Swift the other night at Madison Square Garden. I'm going to go Ernie Johnson with Taylor Swift. Not that I wouldn't want a photo with Shakira either, but, you know. Let's go to the phones. Let's say hello to Andrew in Bakersfield, California. Hello, Andrew. Welcome.
2: Hey, Ben. I bought a hybrid this month.
0: Congratulations.
2: Thank you. It's green. And, but...
0: I thought you were blind.
2: That's correct. Yeah. I normally get the sativa model, but this month I went with the hybrid. So,
0: all right. The lame jokes are actually in about 10 minutes, not now.
2: So you said you played AYSO soccer, and correction, I did not play baseball in high school, but I did grow up playing soccer. But I have this thought, Ben, okay? You know, pot is legal in Amsterdam, right? So my question is, in how many countries around the world is pot legal? Because in the United States, and is it legal in Canada? Is it legal in Mexico? Because in the United States, many places, it is. Right?
0: Andrew, I feel like they have this machine for this. It's called Google or AI or something. Like, you can have all those answers. Like, what are you doing here? Like, you're wasting our time, Andrew. It's a bad job by you.
2: Okay, but so they come to imagine, because Steve Covino and Davis were talking about foreigners coming to America, visitors, people, and talking about Taco Bell and loving it and all that stuff. I thought to myself, how awesome would it be to go to California and it, you know, pot's legal. But
0: yes, yeah. I'm sure all the tourists from Iran are very excited in Iraq. they're very happy that they can have some weed when they come to L.A. Okay, thank you, Andrew. Andrew's really going for that worst call of the year, isn't he? He's really trying to settle in on that. He's got some tough competition with Dorco and Poppy in San Diego.
3: Oh, he doesn't even touch Dorco.
0: Dorco's next level. He's serious, though. He sent me, I haven't looked at it. I have a bunch of email I got to get to, but he sent me something about... He came up with a logo for the Malapalooza. He wants to make some, like, hats and shirts and stuff like that. So he's apparently going to do it. Isn't the shipping from Hawaii going to be too much, though? I guess you could do it remotely or whatever from the States. Let's go to Izzy. Let's get Izzy with it. Hello, Izzy. Welcome in L.A. What's up, Izzy?
4: Hey, how you doing, Ben? Love your show, man. First-time caller. I feel like you're my brother from another mother. Even though I'm Mexican, maybe you're white.
0: Oh, we're all human beings.

0: 2 minutes.
1: I was thinking 37 seconds.
0: 37. Coop, do you agree or disagree? Should I give him more or less? 37 seconds, Lorena says.
2: Oh, geez. That's like absolute
3: I disagree,
2: max.
3: Disagree.
0: What's that? What are you saying, Poppy? What?
3: You were asking Coop. I thought you were asking me.
0: Well, no, you would say 37 minutes is what you would say.
3: No. I say, I'll say like, at least 2 minutes because people want to hear the recap.
0: No, God, no. That's 2 minutes. I'll quit. I'll walk out. I'm done. That's it. This is the last show. 2 minutes. I'm done. You know what? I like you. I'm going to give you 39 seconds. How about that? 39 seconds. Okay. I'll give you. Don't question me. I'll take those seconds. What? 39 seconds. I'm going to say 3, 2, 1. You're on your way. That's it. We're going to blow you up after 30.
3: Can I get a request, though, bro? If you're going to do that, World Cup vibes, can you put the Shakira music, the one that she sang in Mexico City? World Cup vibes, you know? Ole, ole, ole. Come on.
2: That's going to cut into your time.
0: Yeah, it's going to cut into
3: your time. All right, never mind.
0: We're down to 38 seconds now. 38 seconds. Because you didn't listen to me. 38 seconds. We gave him an extra second. You're 3, 2, 1. You're on your way, and go.
3: Tomorrow the World Cup, a good game. It's gonna be in SoFi, guys. We got Team USA, Paraguay. We're gonna go with USA. We're gonna take USA because now they're the season money on Saturday's game. There's a couple games on there, but we're gonna go on the revenge game. A revenge game.
0: 20 seconds. 20 seconds.
3: Brazil on the other World Cup, they lost to Morocco. We're gonna go with Brazil on the Saturday game. Brazil's gonna win. And on Sunday game,
0: 10 seconds. 10 seconds.
3: We're gonna go with Holland beating Japan. Holland, watch out with the Netherlands team. Holland, I really love them, and they're gonna play. But the best day, number one, is
0: all right. Time's up. Time's up. Time's up. Time's up. Time's up.
3: Oh man, that was
0: Poppy,
3: it.
0: You could have done that in 10 seconds. To say I like the USA, I like just name the teams you like. That's it. You
3: know? Oh, okay. I gotta say I like USA.
0: Okay, thank you. We've got Big Ben's lame jokes of the week. We'll get to that, and we will do it. There's Poppy. We'll do it next. However, it is the B block. What hour is it? 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
0: That it is our buddy Weed Man there in Florida, Billy. Hello, yeah, Billy.
3: Made me laugh, Ben. I love you.
0: All right, Billy. Well, listen. Did you know that the excitement of the FIFA World Cup is now streaming live on Fox One? Did you know that?
3: Wow, yeah, I did.
0: Yeah, the official English streaming platform to catch every unforgettable moment. 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
3: Absolutely.
0: Yeah. 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All right, we ready for some jokes, Weed Man?
3: Yeah, make me laugh.
0: All right, these are actual jokes by actual listeners, care of BenMallerShow at gmail.com. Who is Weed Man's favorite basketball player?
3: Who?
0: Victor Weed Manyama is your favorite there. That's Brendan from Boston. Did you hear Weed Man and Lisa are the VIP guests for Taylor Swift's Madison Square Garden wedding?
4: I would love that.
0: I bet you would. Lisa's online. Well, apparently Weed Man says it'll be one of the high points of his life. That's Tom in Indiana. All right. Did you hear that Weed Man Hippie got arrested for apparently fooling around on a plane? How about that, Weed
3: Man? Wow, really?
0: Yeah, yeah. He was arrested for hijacking, I guess, is the term there. That's George in Uvalde, Texas. He's a teacher. When's the last time you were on a plane, Weed Man?
3: Oh, years ago, long time ago.
0: Like in the 2000s or before 2000s?
3: Yeah, I'm thinking the 2000s, okay. Early 2000s.
0: I got you. What did Weed Man yell when he saw the video of Ben Stiller ignoring a homeless guy outside the garden?
3: What?
0: Ben, I hate you! That's from Eric in Kansas. John, be ready, Weed Man. John from Youngstown, Ohio says, what is the greatest lame joke of all time?
3: What?
0: Weed Man looking in the mirror. What does Weed Man exemplify? What does Weed Man exemplify?
3: What?
0: Everything that is currently wrong in society. That's John in Youngstown, Ohio. That's not nice. And how ugly is Weed Man?
3: How ugly?
0: He's so ugly, he trick or treats through the phone. Is what he does through the phone. There you go. All right. I think that's all we have time for. All right. Thank you, Weed Man. Lisa. 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
0: As well as from all the Citizen Critics out there.
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4: Oh, it has wall-to-wall profanity and vulgar language.
5: Can't you just make a movie about mobsters where they don't swear?
0: We'll uncover some startling truths.
4: September 11th was still more than a week away.
5: He claiming Mr. Rogers had something to do with 9/11?
3: I think he's not claiming it. I think he's about to prove it, Greg.
0: We'll go on a journey of self-discovery.
5: Night of the Comet is one of the greatest movies.
2: Yeah. Well,
3: no, it's not, but...
5: I immediately back off this.
0: And confront our own shameful opinions.
5: Why should the pros who get, at least they get paid for, why do I want to do this for free? Like, my opinion on, what was that band that I really got out in front of?
0: The New Radicals.
5: The New Radicals. Yeah, I was like, I think this guy's like the next Stevie Wonder.
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5: Yeah, use Bing.
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5: Let me Bing it.
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7: The Carolina Hurricanes are one win away from their first Stanley Cup since 2006 after defeating the Golden Knights 4-2 in Game 5. Canes captain Jordan Staal scored his 6th goal of the Stanley Cup final. Game 6 will be on Sunday. At the FIFA World Cup, out of Group A, South Korea took the lead in the 80th minute and held on to defeat Czechia 2-1, while Mexico shut out South Africa 2-0. But USA will be taking on Paraguay on Friday at 9 Eastern, and you can catch all the action on Fox TV. In baseball, the Dodgers took down the Pirates 8-6. Shohei Ohtani hit his 13th home run of the season, but left the game in the 7th inning due to left knee inflammation. Manager Dave Roberts said that his level of concern with Ohtani is not high and that he could return to the lineup on Friday against the Chicago White Sox. And in the NFL, the Panthers and wide receiver Jalen Coker agreed to terms on a 3-year extension. I'm Monsi Bolaños.
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0: The doctor to the stars. Well, it turns out the doctor of the stars getting called to the carpet. What is this about? Welcome in the beginning of another hour of the Ben Maller Show. We are in the air everywhere. Teammates, as we see faster results, we do. Coast to coast, border to border, and beyond on the vast and whimsically powerful microphones of FSR emanating live from the DAP as we dap it up. Guaranteed human from the world famous Fox Sports Radio studios where Benito, the long suffering Cowboy fan, and Lance, the lawyer, wants you to know. 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And speaking of the World Cup, don't miss Team USA's first game of the group stage. That'll be taking place later today at 9 p.m. Eastern, 6 p.m. Pacific, on Fox. You better watch. It's USA versus Paraguay, live from SoFi Stadium in Los Angeles. And then Avelino, who's out making sure the bridges still are functional there in Boston, and our buddy the Cape Cod Paperboy, they reached out. They said, Ben, some people don't know where to find those games. I said, are you serious? People don't know where to watch these World Cup games. Bad job by them. And so I'll let you know, because those guys recommended it. So did Matt Kay from near Worcester. The excitement of the FIFA World Cup is now streaming live. We'll do it live on Fox One, the official English streaming platform to catch every unforgettable moment.
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0: 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Everyone's talking about this thing. You got to watch these games, got to listen to the games, the whole thing. 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It's a great way to watch Team USA's first game of the group stage. 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Later today, you got to keep repeating yourself so it gets in your brain. Later today, 9 p.m. Eastern, 6 p.m. Pacific, USA versus Paraguay, live from SoFi Stadium in L.A. Download Fox One, and experience the game live. We now pause, and we'll get back to the live reads in a few. I'm told we have a Maller monologue to do, and so that we will do. And this is quite the story that we need to talk about here. So the lead this hour from the scandal department. A story popped up while people were paying attention to these other sporting events, the Stanley Cup final, where the Carolina Hurricanes are a win away from winning the Stanley Cup and honoring the legacy of the Hartford Whalers back in the day. The NBA Finals and all that, and all these events, the World Cup. Well, Major League Baseball, they have some protection from these other events. The investigators of Major League Baseball are planning to question Dr. Neil Eletrosh. Now, you might not know who that is unless you're really involved in the weeds of professional sports. But this guy, when I was doing stuff with the Dodgers years ago, there was a guy named Dr. Frank Job who came up with the Tommy John surgery. And then he got too old. He passed away a couple of years, actually many years ago. And he was replaced by Dr. Neil Eletrosh. This is like the top guy. He's the top surgeon in all of sports these days. And the reason this is a thing is because he was involved with Conor McGregor, Dr. Eletrash, and McGregor used a PED, used some steroids, according to this story I was reading. I think it was in The Athletic, during his recovery from that big leg injury a while back. So if you didn't see this, perhaps not. The reason this is a thing here, Dr. Eletrash, the sports doctor to the stars, is the most prominent orthopedic surgeon. And he's the one that oversaw the operation on Conor McGregor. He then referred McGregor to another doctor, a bone healing specialist, who prescribed the PEDs. Now, Eletrash reportedly wrote a letter supporting McGregor's application for therapeutic use exemption, a TUE, which would have allowed medical use of otherwise prohibited steroids, now illegal drugs, without penalty. Now, the reason, just to continue to put the bow on this, the anti-doping people, we'll have to check with the late night drug tester, who's one of our fans. The anti-doping officials viewed this as an attempt to exploit a loophole. So that's the deal. Now Major League Baseball is involved. They're investigators are involved in this. So that is a good jumping off point. Let us discuss the question. Is Major League Baseball investigating the very famous orthopedic surgeon, Dr. Neil Eletrash, over Conor McGregor's alleged PED use, a big deal, it's a little deal, or no deal? So we'll talk about this. I've got Haribo, 1980s sitcom, and Bookworm. And we'll combine all of these things together, and we're going to assault your ear and your mouth and your stomach, because we're going to have the gabagool and the baba ganoush, and we're going to enjoy all of that. So to lead off, though, on our scorecard, the question was this very well-known orthopedic surgeon, Dr. Neil Eletrash, being investigated by Major League Baseball, big deal, little deal, or no deal. On our Maller scorecard, it's a little deal, masquerading as a ginormous, ginormous story. It should be a big deal. It's not. And the reason it's not, I'll tell you why. Because Major League Baseball treats the probes into performance-enhancing drugs like optional homework. The investigative arm of Major League Baseball is comically bad. Let's not forget, years ago, Major League Baseball opened an investigation. There were a number of teams in baseball complaining that there was this team in Houston that was cheating. They were using contraband to cheat in games, stealing signs, and so teams complained. Major League Baseball said, don't worry about it. We're going to investigate this. We're going to get to the bottom of it. So they opened an investigation into the ass 1-1000, 2-1000 hold. So they started investigating them. They had a full investigation, said nothing to see here. Everything's good. No cheating in Houston. That's Major League Baseball's investigation. It was only after a whistleblower said, here's how they did it, and here's everything they did, and then baseball had to say, uh-oh, who goofed? I've got to know. Now, back to the point at hand. The reality of this investigation into the top surgeon in sports, the Major League Baseball investigative arm, they have as sharp a teeth. You know, their teeth are about as sharp as biting into a Haribo gummy bear. All right, they're gummy bears. They have no subpoena power, no leverage. They're not law enforcement. There's no real mechanism that baseball has to challenge a surgeon whose client list reads like a Hall of Fame ballot. That's the thing. Like, Dr. Eletrash is the orthopedic pope. He's the go-to guy. He has treated the biggest names in sports. And do they want to open up that can of worms? We're talking about Tom Brady, who was able to defy aging into his mid-40s. So you start connecting the dots on this. You say, well, you know, Dr. Eletrash and this is going on. What's going on? Brady went to him. Shohei Ohtani has had him as a doctor, a surgeon. In fact, of the last 29 Cy Young winners and MVPs, this guy has had 18 of them as clients. 18 of the last 29. So you think baseball is going to be excommunicating this guy? Come on. Come on now. The investigation is basically asking, it's like asking the valet if he stole the car. Did you do it? No, I didn't do it. Okay, case closed. We're good. Bye-bye. The surgeon to the stars, he'll say, didn't do it. Had nothing to do with it. I got plausible deniability. And Major League Baseball's Keystone Cops will say, perfect. That's all we needed. We're good. And I'm telling you, baseball's not going to dig. If something happens, it's going to involve the feds. They have to get involved in this. Everyone's going to look the other way. These guys are too important. The legend, the legacy of Tom Brady, the Shohei Ohtani right now. Can you imagine if this is something they actually investigated and it turns out that Tom Brady's a fraud and that he was doing steroids all those years at the end of his career and all that stuff and Ohtani's doing steroids? Oh, my God. That would be the biggest story in sports. And so even if they're – I don't think they're – whether they're doing it or not, I don't believe it matters because they're not going to dig. No one's going to dig here. They're just going to dust the surface with a feather duster. Because, again, baseball's investigators, Keystone Cops. And the surgeon will say, I didn't do it. And the Keystone Cops of baseball say, okay, perfect. That's all we needed. Case closed. All right, furthermore, to Boston we go, where the Red Sox are preparing to have a going out of business sale in the early August trade deadline. Closer Aroldis Chapman, one of the few bright lights in the black hole that is the Red Sox season. Aroldis Chapman said this week that Yankees general manager Brian Cashman owes him an apology if a trade back to New York ever happens. That's one of the rumors. We talked about this the other day. Chapman's been connected to the Yankees. Their bullpen's got a few leaks in it. Chapman has done a couple of tours of duty with the Yankees. He's now 38, I believe, and he's been pretty good. ERA sub one. I'm told that's good. Good strikeout numbers. The nerd stats, pretty good. Save rate, outstanding. Limited innings this season, which means he figures to be fresher. And that's always a concern when you acquire relief pitchers at the deadline. Have they been burned out? How many innings do they have left in them? So the Red Sox are in last place in the American League East, and they are going to have a tremendous doorbuster sale. In fact, I actually was talking to Alf, the alien opiner. He's thinking about buying one of the backup infielders. The Red Sox are just going to sell everybody for cash considerations. So Alf's going to send like $20 and a couple of T-shirts over, and they'll be good. Now the question, should Yankees GM Brian Cashman apologize to Red Sox closer Aroldis Chapman? So on this one, I am shaking my head no. I'm going to get a headache, and I'm going to get dizzy if I keep doing this. I'm shaking my head no. Cashman's smugness is the stuff of legend. It's next level. However, after a minutes-long investigation, which led to a deliberation of the available evidence, Cashman should not apologize because he's right on this one. The whole drama, if you don't remember, the whole drama stems from a very, very messy end to Chapman's second stint in the Bronx. So let's go way back to 2022. I was a little kid in 2022, and Brian Cashman, the GM there, he literally lost the Yankees closer, one of my all-time favorite baseball injuries. Chapman couldn't pitch for the Yankees because of an infection he got from a tattoo. Yeah, tattoo. He's not the first guy in baseball. I remember there's a guy for the Montreal Expos named Jeff Juden. And the reason I remember his name is because I met him at a bar. I was out drinking with him. I was a radio reporter. He happened to show up, and he was a total schmuck. But he pitched for the Expos, and he missed a start at the beginning of the year because he got a tattoo, and he wasn't able to pitch. Well, Aroldis Chapman, who's a Hall of Fame-level closer, he had a tattoo in 2022, and it got infected. And that's not baseball drama. That's like a 1980s sitcom with a laugh track. Hey, can we go to our closer? No, we can't go to our closer. Why not? Well, he went to the tattoo shop, and for some reason, the tattoo on the lower back, it got infected. Okay. So then he also skipped Chapman a mandatory team workout. That was in the playoffs. Playoffs! Before the divisional series, claiming he had permission. He was in Miami. Anyway, that became a thing. Cashman called it insubordination, fined him, and left him off the playoff roster. But wait, there's more! Now, if you look at it, Chapman now claims someone from the organization needs to apologize. The Red Sox closer, if he were to be traded back. And that's what he said. Now, a divisional rival trade. The Yankees and Red Sox have made some trades. It happens about once every generation, right? It is a trade between the Yankees and Red Sox is already more unlikely than me stepping out of the closet and announcing I'm now a vegan. Okay, Cashman owes him nothing on this one. All right, last thing to the parsing of the words in New England, where A.J. Brown, very vocal, he waxed loquacious, the Patriots wide receiver, was laying it on thick, was talking about Drake May at the mandatory minicamp this week. Brown called the early connection with the quarterback a, quote, great start. He then spent about 10 minutes praising the many abilities of Drake May. Here's a quote from A.J. Brown. No, I'm not A.J. Brown, but I will pretend to be A.J. Brown, saying the, quote, the talent speaks for itself, he said of Drake May. He can make any throw, but I think A.J. Brown said that what's more impressive to me is that he knows what he's doing. To be that young and to understand the defense and to understand every little check, the hots, the blitzes, all those things so fast. Very impressive. He's a true leader of men. It's crazy to see at a young age. Close quote. Question. How did A.J. Brown's praise of Patriots quarterback Drake May play in your eardrums? Now, for the low-educated fan, this sounded like some harmless sports cliches and just going on and on. It's not. All right? This was a message in a bottle. Now, we have our decoder ring, so we're able to figure this out. This was not just praise of Drake May. It was a coded Yelp review comparing a new 5-star restaurant to the old Greasy Spoon that he used to go to. Now, we know that Brown is a worm, a bookworm. He's an avid reader, even read books on the sidelines with the Eagles. On this one, though, he's following A.J. Brown, the Devo wide receiver handbook. Devo wide receiver handbook, like it's a court-ordered mandate, reading so loudly. How loudly? So loudly, you can hear the pages turning. That's how loud. And so the way I interpreted what Brown said, he completely indicted Jalen Hurts. Like, the way Brown was talking about Drake May, like a man who finally found a quarterback who texts him back. Soft launching, a new relationship, and just really giddy. Like, New England rescued him from captivity in Philadelphia. And by gushing about Drake May and all the things that he does, processing information, It's like, what is he really saying? To me, A.J. Brown is saying, hey, I've got Drake May. He's like Google Fiber Internet. And the guy I had in Philadelphia, my ex in Philadelphia, was AOL dial-up internet back in the old days. Kids, look it up if you don't know what that is. It was a brutal, passive-aggressive masterpiece by A.J. Brown, essentially telling the world that Jalen Hurts can't read defenses. He doesn't adjust. Right? He can't make all the throws. And the guy that I have now as my quarterback, he can do that. So, and it's like, Hurts, you could hand him a Rosetta Stone and he still wouldn't be able to figure it out. It is the Ben Maller Show as we are rolling through the overnight. We'll take your calls at 877-99 on Fox. That's 877-996-6369. Also on X at Ben Maller. That's at Ben Maller if you'd like to be part of the live radio program. I did see Sam Kennedy, the big exec there for the Red Sox. He said the season is embarrassing. which I believe is an understatement. But all those young players the Red Sox bet on, they're either hurt or they're underperforming. What a mess. Bet on the minor leagues. A prospect is a suspect until proven otherwise. Straight ahead, the Coop Scoop on entertainment. Hooray for Hollywood. Hooray for Hollywood. We'll get to that and we'll do it next. However, it is, we go live to the Lorena Theater, Ventura Boulevard, Sherman Oaks, California. And what hour is it?
1: Number 4. Yeah.
0: Oh, man. She's on tour, by the way. This weekend, she'll be appearing in Olympia, Washington, doing some shows. 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

0: Bill Miller and you. It is the Bane Maller Show as we press on here through the overnight, out early morning hours. A reminder that the weekend begins for us, for me anyway, a little bit later. Although we don't stop to talk, the Audio Sweatshop does not stop around the clock. We have the fifth hour podcast, which will be available today. New episode will be up later. Also on Saturday, another one, and another one on Sunday. The mailbag, very popular. If you're a big fan of the overnight show, we thank you. 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You want to be part of the live radio show this hour, 877-99 on Fox. 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Also available on the X Machine at Ben Maller. That's at Ben Maller. You can say hello to Lorena, the FSR Tech Queen.
1: Hi, Bill.
0: And she can be found at FSR Tech Queen. Also, Kubaloo, a Bronco fan. That's a Bronco fan. And your comments can and will be used against you. I saw a photo of Alf. He had a little photo there he had taken as he acquired one of the backup infielders from the Red Sox for a $20 bill and then a couple of T-shirts. So, yeah, times are tough over there. Times are not easy. Not easy for the Red Sox. They stink. Now, this is a story that would have gotten more play. There's so much going on right now. We're spinning a lot of plates. A lot of plates. But Jordan Hudson. Yeah, that's right. The one that's hanging out with Belichick. Yeah, the female fatale. And she's at it again here. I saw this story. Well, this is great. So Jordan Hudson is demanding that North Carolina hand over, the University of North Carolina, all the communications with Pablo Torre, that podcast guy, I guess, or whatever he is. And so what is she, like 25 or something like that? She sent an email out to North Carolina's vice chancellor for communications and marketing, and she's looking to get all of the communications possible. Regarding her ban, there was that story that the podcast guy had of her being banned from the Tar Heels football facility. So anyway, she's really invested in this. Like, this is a big thing for her to get to the bottom of this. Good luck. Good luck. What could possibly go wrong with that? Nothing at all, right? Nothing at all. Just freaking great. Just absolutely great. Let's go to the phones. It is a call-in show, and so we'll take some calls here at 877-99 on Fox. My board is not reset, so I can't take a call. All right, well, let's go. We'll tell you about this. So there was a mathematician, if the man could speak, who correctly predicted the last three World Cup winners, and he has now released his 2026 pick. And what is that 2026 pick? Let's see. Survey says this is a mathematician who has been red hot there in the World Cup. Last three, he has picked the winning side. He's a German mathematician. And who did he pick? Let's see. Survey says, according to this guy, this math guy from Germany, he says the Netherlands will win. The Netherlands are going to win. And then he also issued a disclaimer saying it's completely irrational, like playing the lottery. Yet he's won the lottery the last three times, saying that is the way it's going to go. All right, let's go back to the calls now. The board has been reset. I got to click the doohickey, and you click over here at the doohickey, and then you click the other thing. Let's go to Mike the Leprechaun, who's in the Boston area. Hello, Mike the Leprechaun. Welcome.
2: Happy Friday. Not a shout out, but a mention to Ozzy Waz. Ozzy Waz and I have been talking for the past 2 days, nonstop, even on phone. He's a nice guy, Ozzy.
0: I would like to send my condolences to Ozzy Waz. Yeah, I would like to do that right now.
2: No, he's... thanks a lot.
0: I'm
2: Are we
0: kidding.
2: Going to be on the mailbox relax. This week?
0: You were on last week. Are you trying to bogart the mailbag?
2: Okay. Anyway, maybe you should get Poppy.
0: No, Poppy, I don't know. Poppy won't answer the question. Poppy will just get picks out. Nobody wants that.
2: He wasted 5 minutes for a 38 second base, setting it up.
0: Yes.
2: Anyway, normally
0: I hear birds in the background. The birds are up. The birds have awoken.
2: I'm in the car. I'm driving to get gas, but I'm in the car.
0: Okay, congratulations.
2: I'm outdoors. I'm in my car. But anyway, I'm a rambler, I'm a gambler, I'm a long way from home. I'm going to the Scottish game tomorrow to see all the guys in kilts.
0: Okay.
2: The funny thing is, the girls will have shorts on and the men will have kilts. Isn't that crazy?
0: Well, yeah.
2: Can you name the best soccer theme song of all time? And I'll give you a clue.
0: Okay.
2: It was from South Africa in 2014, and Shakira sang it, and she's doing the one this year as well.
0: It's Howdy Doody. Howdy Doody. Is that
2: No. You're close. Oh. Haka Waka.
0: See, I was right there. I'm soccer guy all of a sudden. For the next couple of weeks, I'm soccer guy.
2: Yeah.
0: Okay.
2: You have no choice. Right. Chapman? They're not. They're going to keep Chapman, by the way.
0: No, they're not. Why would they keep him? He's 38. He's only got a couple years left. Might as well trade him. Get rid of him. They suck.
2: The reason he's not playing many games is because they're out of every game coming to the closing inning, correct?
0: Well, that's fine. But the reason it makes him more valuable to not pitch a lot of innings, the way those nerds work in baseball, the less innings pitched, the more valuable you are, because supposedly they think you've got extra weapons, like extra bullets in your arm or something like that. I got to go. Let's say hello. Is that Blind Emmett? Am I looking at my board right? Is that Blind Emmett, the Seahawk fan? My guy, Blind Emmett? I haven't heard from him. He's a big radio guy now. He's graduated. He's no longer just a regular caller. He's a big radio guy. Hello, Blind Emmett.
1: Big Ben Maller. It's been a minute, man. I'm not going to ask you how you're doing. Sorry, know the answer to that. You know, no one wants to hear about that, right? Us radio guys, we all know that.
0: Well, that's right. You know, tell the kids you're big radio guy. What are you doing? Is it something? Somebody emailed me and said you're doing stuff. Is it Palm Springs or something? Where are you at doing stuff?
1: I'm on Palm Springs. We're gonna be on Fox Sports Palm Springs. We're gonna be on this weekend. It's 12:70 if you're in that area. We got an hour, but I'm also during the week. I'm on this network. It's called the Sage Up Network. It's a Twitter thing. We do Twitter shows, and we're for the community, so like we like to get a lot of fans in there, we have a lot of Knicks fans, Spurs fans, I hate doing this thing because last time I did it, I didn't get as much airtime. I did it on another show. I'm not going to name who. I don't snitch, but some people might know. But I had some pretty viral tweets, man. Like I had a tweet yesterday get 1.7 million views, so everything's going good.
0: Outstanding. I'm glad you're doing well, Blind Emmett, and you're always welcome in these parts here. I know you're big time now. We're below you. We're just the overnight show here.
1: I'm a morning drive guy now, Ben, to put it in your turn. So I'm not up that late. I tried to call the other night and couldn't get through. So I was like, all right, I gotta go to bed because I had other stuff to do today and family stuff to take care of. But
0: you're big time now. I understand. You're all grown up. You're not the kid that you were when you started calling. That's fine. That we will get
1: it's
0: over that.
1: Funny, I can go back and Lorena wasn't here for this, but like if you go back to like 2021 and you listen to my calls, my voice and my whole dialect sounds different. It's crazy. It's wild.
0: Yeah, well, you're getting older. That's what happens. Thank God Lorena doesn't know where this is, but there were some sound bites when I started at Fox Sports Radio, and I sounded like I was 10 years old. I think I was.
1: There's one you sound like Ilo. I know exactly what you're talking about, Coop. You got to find that. But
0: Lorena doesn't know any of that. We're good. We've moved on from that. We don't need to play that. We played that for like
1: somebody got
0: called
1: Iowa Sam. I bet he knows where that is. Wake him up. But I want to talk about the game last night, man, real quickly, because De'Aaron Fox, what an absolute loser, man. Like, how dare you? You have the ball and you run down the court. You could have wasted so much more time on that. And instead you go for a layup. And his exclamation to why he did this was even worse. He said, you know what, guys? I was trying to outrun the player on the Knicks. I was guarding him. He was an OG. He was trying to outrun him.
0: He had three options. Two of the options. One was call timeout, which set something up. The other one was just to dribble and get fouled because the Knicks had to foul him. Like they were going
1: to
0: foul. So you could have done that. And then you got to score. If you don't score, you're a dingleberry, and he didn't score. So.
1: And then Wemby missing the two free throws as well, like shortly after that. That was criminal.
0: By the way, now as a fellow radio guy, you know, what is the most important thing about doing radio? What is the most important thing? Do you know?
1: I can tell you this, Ben. The better stories in the losing locker room.
0: No. You got to sell the soap. You got to sell the soap. What do we always say? You got to sell.
1: What are we doing here?
0: Well, let me tell you, the excitement of the FIFA World Cup is now streaming live on Fox One.
1: Oh, my God. Okay. Good job.
0: That's right.
1: Job.
0: 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It is so good, even Blind Emmett is watching on Fox Sports One. Fox One brings the action straight to your screen, so you never miss a goal. Download Fox One and do it right now and experience the FIFA World Cup live. It's a great way to watch Team USA's first game of the

0: Why
1: don't we try to jam everything all in right. on the other side? So don't hang up, Marcel. We'll have that. We'll have Jeopardy as well. We'll get to it all, and we will do it next. However, it's the B block. What hour is it? Let's see if we can find out. What hour?
2: Number four.
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2: 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I'm Ed Helms, host of Snafu, Season 2, Medburg. 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

0: It is the Ben Maller Show. I, Bill Miller, reminder that we've been here all night slaving away over the hot microphones of Fox Sports Radio. If you want to enjoy that content, check out the Ben Maller Show podcast. It'll be up shortly after this show. You can get every hour, the whole show, and a best of version. It's been cannibalized. That is all of 2.1 seconds long. Wow. And also the Fifth Hour podcast will be up this week. A new episode, not done yet, be up later today. And then a new episode on Saturday and the mailbag on Sunday. So check that out. And now back to it. And we go now to Marcel for the big introduction, the Coop Scoop on Entertainment. Marcel is in Brooklyn. He's one of the great entertainers of our time. Marcel, you're the big voiceover guy, yes?
1: Yes, it is, and I am still the legend as well there, Ben.
0: Okay, I didn't see that. Yeah, Marcel's in his contract. He says, I have to say legend. So do the big toss to Coop right now. Let's see what you do.
1: Oh, yeah.
0: Come on now.
1: It is 11 minutes before the top of the hour, and the Coop Scoop on Entertainment starts right now, and here is Justin Cooper at All Bronco Fan on X. It's all yours, my man, so take it away.
2: Thanks, my man. Good stuff as always, Marcel. All right, Ben, we have a quick version of Coop Scoop on Entertainment because I think the weekend is going to be dominated by the movie that is out this weekend, and that is Disclosure Day.
0: Oh, I thought you said Toy Story.
2: No, it's in a couple weeks.
0: Okay.
2: Disclosure Day is the latest movie from Steven Spielberg, and I'm going to read you the tagline here. If you found out we weren't alone, if someone showed you, proved it to you, would that frighten you? This summer, the truth belongs to 7 billion people. We are coming close to Disclosure Day.
0: Is it possible, Coop, that the aliens, the goblins, told him to make this movie? Is this a preview of coming attractions?
2: Maybe. I mean, it's very timely with all the, revelations. So this movie stars Emily Blunt, Josh O'Connor, Colin Firth, Coleman Domingo, among some other names as well. So I'm pretty excited about this. It's got pretty good reviews from the critics so far, and we'll see how audiences like it.
3: I'm gonna see it Saturday.
2: Nice.
0: You don't need to brag.
2: The next thing I'm going to talk about is on television, and I don't normally mention this, but this is available on Stars. Stars is one of the few things that I do not have, but this one sounded interesting to me. So if there's any militia members out there that do have Stars, let me know if I need to find this show on a Russian website.
0: What is it?
2: It is called The Listeners, and yes, it is a five-part adaptation of a novel about an English teacher who suddenly begins hearing a low, persistent humming noise, a sound that almost no one else can hear, and one that triggers migraines and nosebleeds. So it's a kind of a drama mystery kind of situation here.
0: Oh, that's not about... Remember they had that... there was that thing that was making people deaf, and they're giving them... it was down in... what am I thinking of?
2: I didn't know about this.
0: Yeah, it was like some military thing. They were sending low... Anyway, I don't have time. Go ahead.
2: And then last but not least, on Wednesday, June 17th, is a movie called Never Change. High school class that had their senior year cut short by a tornado has to return to school to finish their courses 2 decades later, with the students now in their 30s. That will be on Hulu, a movie on Hulu June 17th. And that is Coop Scoop Entertainment.
0: All right, thank you for that. Right from the Coop Scoop and into this, here we go at that button right
4: it's
0: there.
4: It's America's most popular game show.
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6: 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How about penetration? Do you know how to get good penetration?
7: 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This how? Is Fox Sports Radio.
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8: The radio host who loves you, Ben
0: Maller. All right, let's get to the game right now. Real quick, we have Leek the Greek. Hello, Leek the Greek.
9: Yes. Ben, go USA. USA.
0: All right, calm down. You're going to play it. Mark from the North End is going to play as well. All right, gentlemen, we have, what do we have? Leaderboard and Choke City. Which one do you want?
9: Choke City.
0: Okay, Choke City it is, gentlemen. These athletes were all on teams that suffered epic collapses. Here we go, $200. This former All-Pro quarterback was the reigning league MVP when he was on the wrong end of the largest comeback in Super Bowl history. He's now the president of football.
9: Matt Ryan.
0: Leek, that is correct. Matt Ryan. $400 on Sports Jeopardy. All this point guard had to do was dribble out the clock and get fouled. And instead, his brain lapsed, helping seal.
9: Wait, to date.
0: Yes.
9: DeAndre Fox?
0: No, I mean, close, but. No.
9: Would that be Chris Webber?
0: No. Oh, come on, Mark. No, he was off on the first. It is De'Aaron Fox is the name. All right, for $600, this quarterback is in both the Pro Football Hall of Fame and the Canadian Football Hall of Fame, but I'm sure he didn't feel like a Hall of Famer when he had the largest blown lead in NFL history way back in 1992 Mark? Against the Buff. Mark.
9: Doug Flutie?
0: No.
9: Oh, wow.
0: Greek guy, no? That would be...
9: No.
0: Warren Moon.
9: Warren Moon.
0: Warren Moon. All right, that's it. Short game. Coop.
2: Yeah, wins, kind of.
0: All right. Like half a win. That's kind
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22: I'm Scott Dolphin. The Brewers open a six-game homestand tonight against the Phillies at American Family Field. The Miz, Jacob Mizorowski, on the mound for the Crew. He hasn't given up more than one run in a game since April 25th. Philadelphia, meanwhile, comes to town having won 11 of their last 15 games. The Brewers lead the National League Central by 4 games over the Cardinals. The Packers wrapped up mandatory minicamp yesterday in Green Bay. Just one more week of OTAs before the team breaks until summer camp. That's in July. The United States taking the pitch to begin their World Cup journey today against Paraguay at SoFi Stadium in Los Angeles. That's tonight on Fox or Tubi. The Hurricanes are one win away from winning the Stanley Cup. They take down the Golden Knights last night 4-2. While in basketball, the Spurs will try to stay alive tomorrow night in the NBA Finals in San Antonio. The Knicks going after their first title since 1973. And the NCAA College World Series gets underway today in Omaha, Nebraska. The first game is West Virginia taking on Troy. The Huddle is next. I'm Scott Dolphin on Fox Sports Radio Wisconsin.
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29: 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Be alert for blitz.
30: If it looks like man coverage, I'll check. 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
29: You got to cut and crack. Now cut and crack. Red right, 18, Bob on one. Ready? Cut him and crack.
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38: Let's get it. The Friday edition of The Huddle, the 5 o'clock club, is convening now. Welcome in Drew Olsen, Bill Schmidt, Armin Sarian, bringing it to you, 920 Milwaukee, 1070 Madison, everywhere on that iHeart app of yours. Streaming live for you early risers, insomniacs, sociopaths that are up this early. They were in the airlock foyer this morning. They're ready to get after it. It's going to be a beautiful day, beautiful weekend. I'm Drew Olsen. Bill Schmidt is here. Armin Sarian as well. Boys, let's get it on a Friday.
39: Amen, Drew. That's why you got to wait outside that vestibule to make sure that you get in first on a Friday and make it a fast Friday. Make it a hot Friday. And make it the Friday that you make all your wildest dreams come true. and join the 5 o'clock club.
0: Well, I mean,
39: like, I think there's a lot of great things that we can do on these days, but being able to be welcomed into a community, be a part of the newest group that's now sweeping the state of Wisconsin, albeit the drenched state of Wisconsin, man, that's a tough thing to top here on a beautiful Friday in the good land.
38: Absolutely.
0: And there's always specials on a Friday. We know that. I mean, there's always specials at the club if you get in early enough at the 5 o'clock club. So avail yourself of the, you know, they're always walking around giving those free little, like, shirts and wristbands of, what was the old rum that was flavored, the tropical rum that they would always be out?
38: Malibu.
0: Those Malibu girls, the Malibu crowd, they would always be out. I got so much free, like, Malibu stuff I didn't need. Wristbands, headbands.
38: My buddy Dan Needles had so much Malibu, for a time we called him Malibu Dan.
39: Malibu Dan, yes.
0: Man, that is fun. That's a good memory.
38: Yes.
0: It's a good memory, man.
39: Going around to different liquor stores so you can get the free giveaway.
0: Not the stores, the bars, not the stores.
38: The bars. So Armin's just like, oh, yeah, man, like the promo girls. They handed me t-shirts. I think she dug me. I think that promo girl really dug me. We had a vibe. She gave me the mini shot glass on a little beaded necklace, and she gave me a t-shirt. I think she dug me.
0: The one with the dark hair. Don't you have a friend that knows her? The one with the dark hair. Don't you know her? It's always something like that. Like a buddy was trying to talk to the promo girl. I'm like, it ain't gonna work, man.
38: No,
0: they're here to get paid.
39: She gets off at 11 though.
38: That was kind of like the...
39: off at 11, though. She's gonna set that hook to make sure that somebody's going to be hanging around.
38: To even venture into that endeavor, they have to be of a certain elevated, maybe, appearance or, you know, a certain vibe that was probably out of reach of most of us average Joes or average Armands.
0: I always thought...
39: that's a very, very good
38: average Armands.
0: I always thought that was an interesting combo probably for them when they would tell their parents what they're doing for a part-time job. And their parents are probably
38: working in marketing.
0: What do you mean you're giving out? You're dressing out this
38: Fireball girl.
0: No, I'm not that dad.
38: The Miller Lite girl.
0: I'm a marketing professional.
39: The Red Bull girl. That was the Red Bull.
38: There you go.
39: That was a good one too. Because when they drove around with that truck and that big old can on top.
0: Yep. They would just
39: They were tossing cans.
0: And the guys were in the polos, like getting all the cans out, and the girls would be like doing the marketing.
39: Get out right away and start talking. The other guys somebody's got a bar back, Armin. That's how this works.
0: And you don't see those girls bar backing. Let me tell you. Those girls are on the front lines to get the tips, the front lines.
38: And, I'm sure that they had fun and took advantage because I have two very dear friends. You guys have met my buddy Dashiell and, and our friend Leonard. They were Milwaukee, and they were promo guys for the hottest FM kind of, adult contemporary top 40, top hits station back in the day. One that was helmed by our buddy Matt Miller's father.
39: Mm. Oh, okay,
0: All-timer. Yep.
38: That was the station. Mm-hmm. Those guys would drive around on weekends in that station van and hand out, koozies, frisbees, Summerfest tickets, T-shirts, and they would go to bars, and they were getting swarmed in. They had some fun. They got some action.
39: I was going to say they were seeing some play. With that morning show at that particular point.
38: Yeah,
39: that
38: was station.
39: Really hot, dude.
38: That was the station growing up in those days. It was it was quite the monolith there.
0: How many stories I need to hear about that?
39: That took me to school every single morning for a long time, baby.
0: First of all time show, all time era, right, for radio. I mean,
38: two great gentlemen at the helm, right?
0: Absolutely.
38: Bob Reitman and Gene Miller were fantastic Milwaukee radio legends. So 5 o'clock club underway. And Statman Steve weighing in early because he gets up, takes pictures of the sunrises and stuff.
0: Today's a day.
38: He sent me one yesterday. He was in Port Washington. He's moving up and down the lake.
0: He gets all around. Yeah,
39: you got to get some different perspectives. You can't just shoot from the third ward all the time. I love that.
38: Right. Statman Steve wrote us a promo 10 minutes before the show. He said, hello, 5 a.m. Club. We're on to day 11 of Armin's Twitter getting hacked.
0: Yes.
38: When will the great Armenian get it back? Find out next on The Huddle.
0: Way to go, Steve. I like that.
39: Are we still putting in any work? Have you resubmitted any trouble tickets? Have you tried unplugging it and plugging it back in?
0: You know, it's funny because my wife asked me the same thing yesterday. She's like, so what's the update? I'm like, look, I filled out the latest hacking report, all I can do, and I'm just kind of waiting on response, and they're generally unresponsive. Now, if you remember the last time, I don't know if I told you guys this actually, as I was leaving last week, I got an email that said, we cannot help you at this time due to your email being, no crap. My email got changed by the hackers. They said, resubmit in 7 days. Of course, I resubmitted that day, but I'm going to try again here this weekend and see if anything comes of it. You know, it's one of those things I try not to dwell on. and put out of my mind and my hacker's listening.
1: Well, that's good.
0: I will find
1: you. Don't give him that satisfaction.
0: I will find you. No, but yeah,
2: I will find
0: my
2: you.
0: My goal is to continue.
1: Got a special set of skills.
0: Yeah, right.
2: You're gonna go.
0: Yeah. My goal is to continue to try and spam X support. But you realize that the scammers are everywhere. As soon as you, like Laura put out a tweet that said, don't believe this, my husband was hacked.
2: Yeah.
0: Then there's like three replies to, oh, I know someone that can help you. And then there's quote unquote unhacking experts on Twitter. So everyone's a scammer out there. Let me just say this though. I will find you. And then when I find you and I get my account back, it's going to be better than ever. All right. The Ooh, comeback.
1: That's a tease.
0: The
1: okay.
0: comeback will be greater than the setback. Or I might be to the point, and I talked to you guys about this yesterday off the air, I might be getting to the point where I'm just going to have to settle in and create a new account at some point with hopes of getting the original one back. We're not giving up on the original ship.
1: Yeah,
0: we
1: sure.
0: We might have to start building a new one here. All right, at some point.
2: See, that seems to happen a lot too. Well, not that I follow this, but someone tells me that like a lot of hot Instagram model influencers, like they lose their account for some reason or another. I don't know if it's hacking or if they're for suggestive material or something, and then they start a new one
0: they
2: and they have to try to port their...
0: Yeah.
2: their or main they all still get here. Impersonated. Yeah. Yeah, but main account here, and then here's a backup. And yeah, that's fine. That's
1: I like that.
2: Stuff.
1: I also would more than anything, Drew, I want to... think of Armin as one of those Instagram girls trying to make sure that they have the backup account just in case right. to make sure that you can get off all those Caleb Williams days.
0: Oh, yeah, sure. Absolutely. Yeah. Well, my our followers are the same. You know, they're both old dudes.
2: Right. So. Yeah, that's true. A couple of check-ins. JT said, proud member of the 5 o'clock club here in Knoxville, Tennessee. And JT. A P1 in the Mahler Militia.
0: Oh, yes.
2: JT the wingman checking
0: on.
2: In.
0: I think I hear him. Yeah, obviously, now that we're on this ship, we love listening to Ben Mahler every morning. On the way
1: no
0: in.
1: One has more fun than Ben
0: no
1: Mahler on the radio.
2: Mahler is unhinged.
1: Oh,
2: man.
1: My gosh.
2: Yeah, he does.
0: I first texted into his show like 12 years ago, and he mentioned me on the air. That was exciting for me.
2: He's a caffeinated dude overnight. I love it.
1: I don't know how I that people ask us, and you know, we've talked about it on the show a couple of times about the shift in schedule. It is a nothing to what that is. Yeah. I mean, I can't even imagine what that nocturnal life would be. But he has a hell of a time doing it, and he wakes us up every single day. So it's a good one to be able to roll with
2: and
1: here.
2: Again, if you're based in L.A. and you're working till 4 a.m., a lot of people are up till 4 a.m.
1: I was going to say, that's true. That's
2: kind of like being a club owner or a club promoter or a bartender or something. The Barrister checking in. Good morning, boys. Been waiting for you since 4. They've been doing construction on Oakland Avenue since then. Oh, Barrister, life is tough and short with the mean streets.
0: Yes,
2: Shorewood,
0: number
2: Wisconsin.
0: 18. Number 18 on the club. All right.
2: Oh, that's excellent.
1: Yeah. Do we have a number for our friend Jason in Green Bay? He was tapping in. He said, morning, boys. Great win for Mexico. Looked like it was an awesome atmosphere. Looking forward to the United States game tonight. Hopefully the same atmosphere will energize our boys.
0: All right,
1: for a Jason. Long run in the World Cup. Come on, Jason. Let's get it going, America.
0: Number 14. Let's go.
2: I can't believe this is anything more than coincidence and the vagaries of the schedule, but the United States men's national team does kick off tonight against Paraguay.
0: Mm-hmm.
2: And conveniently, both the NBA Finals and Stanley Cup Finals are dark tonight.
1: It's perfect. Very, very well
2: can't
1: scheduled.
2: Be coordination between the networks. It's just like the schedule because they didn't want to play on Friday night. That's not a high TV night per se.
1: Yeah, generally not, no.
2: Not where you put your major marquee events. However, locally, Jacob Mizrowski's must-see TV, and he's pitching tonight against the Phillies in the opener of a homestand for the Brewers.
1: Yeah, it works out very, very well for us to be able to enjoy all of them.
2: Oh, it's a split screen night, right?
1: Big time. And for the U.S., like, whatever kind of energy you need, the atmosphere that they have, they have the one thing that you can't necessarily quantify, which is not a single soul believing in them very much, right? Like, they have enough talk around the U.S. team that from the... There's a lot of 90s energy, 90s basketball energy from the U.S. men's national team. Like,
0: always.
1: Alumni, it always feels always. Like. Alexi. Well, the games were always better when we played. And then Landon Donovan, they haven't... We haven't advanced since I was playing. Like, there's this feeling like we were always there. You haven't been. So at some point, go write your own history and go have some fun. And more than anything, captivate the nation to enjoy the sport of round ball just a little bit longer.
0: That would be really nice. And I think that at some point, it's got to happen. It's got to break through. When you consider for U.S. soccer, well, maybe not, Billy.
1: No, it does. That's the thing, Armin. Like, the tough thing is, it doesn't happen.
0: It doesn't happen for us a lot. Now, the World Cup's every 4 years. And obviously, our standards of excellence in sports in the United States are always very high. In the Olympics, in whatever it is. But it seems like for soccer, it's always like, well, can we get to the knockout stage? It always seems like that's the only standard. And I'd like us to set our sights a little higher. But I get why we don't. It's because usually this group disappoints and they barely make it through. Then they get blown out in the knockout stage. So I understand when Landon and like Alexei are always complaining and always moaning and bitching about this these teams. But listen, I get why, because they feel like they should hold that standard up. However, I always think back to what you just said, Billy. It's like, what was the standard? You guys made it through the knockout stage. Like, there's a little bit of like, okay, you won a first-round series, Tracy McGrady. I understand. Like, what's the energy? Not to rip on Tracy specifically, but it makes you wonder. But, hey, tonight it might start. It's Paraguay, USA. Anybody want to guess what countries Paraguay borders? Landlocked country in South America. Who can guess? Two out of three. There's three of them. Anybody want to try?
2: Because, I don't know, because Brazil is big. I'm thinking big.
39: I was going to say.
0: You got Brazil.
2: Chile?
0: Not Chile. No. I would have guessed that.
39: Too. Peru?
0: This is tough. I would have got two. Peru? No. Good guess, though. And they're near the region.
2: All right. I'm trying to picture. I'm trying to remember because it's been a long time since I looked at that.
39: I was going
2: to
39: say, I don't know that I've looked at the South America map for a long time. Definitely should, though. No, I should be studying more geography. I am a fifth grade geography B champion.
0: It's like Paraguay. No one thinks of them, you know?
2: Brazil. What about Argentina?
0: Argentina, yes. One more.
2: So Paraguay, Argentina, I should have known that.
0: One more. But that was the toughest one for me. I wouldn't have got it. Bolivia.
2: Bolivia? Yeah. Oh, okay.
0: So there you have it. So like Charles once said, I don't know where Angola is. All I know Angola is in big trouble. Well, I don't know where Paraguay is, but one thing I know is I don't know if they're going to be in
39: the
0: big trouble.
39: Let's go. Come on, Chuck.
0: They're in big trouble. Let's go. All
39: big
0: right.
39: trouble. They're coming in here to face the young Freeman son and a lot of the boys.
0: Go.
39: Come on
0: let's
39: now.
0: Let's go. Let's go get a win. Let's get that Antonio free energy. Channel some of that 81-yard touchdown Super Bowl 31. Let's get that energy and let's get a win here for the USA to really kick this thing off right.
2: Yeah, That sounds like a plan. You can check in with us here in the 5 o'clock club, 877-794-1973. That's the NicolaiLaw.com talk and text line. Now, we're still kind of like recovering from that Knicks comeback. They don't fire up again until Saturday night, right?
39: Saturday night, 7:30 down there in San Antonio. Yep.
2: Yeah. And a lot of folks are, because of that comeback there, I've heard some discussions of people saying, what are the greatest Wisconsin comebacks in sports history?
0: Great stuff.
2: You start with, the Bucks being down 2-0 in the finals and coming back and winning four straight, which is what it looked like the Spurs were poised to do. But that would be the one. And the Bucks were down 2-0 in two series that year.
39: Yeah, and the greatest of all time, Drew, we joked about it yesterday. It's like, it's kind of tough to do in the moment. But then a day later, and that being the main course of conversation from a day ago, on the heels of it, it was the greatest, is the OG Anunoby shot, the greatest in Knicks history. I started thinking about that from the Bucks. I can't think of, like, from the Bucks run, what would be the marquee signature shot, because the block
2: the
39: in
2: Valley
39: game
2: oop.
39: Four, the Valley-oop in game five. Like,
2: even the Valley-oop, though, there's a gentleman who tried to go to the hole in a similar situation, got a shot blocked, and he's now the GOAT, and they're wondering if he'll be even allowed to reside in Texas after the series is over if the Spurs lose.
39: Don't necessarily know if you're going to be in the midst or if you're going to have to get yourself up out of there. Like, there's going to be those signature performances. But for a comeback in that game, man, game five was one of the wilder tidal waves of emotion that I had experienced, because I was in Las Vegas for it, hanging out with our buddy the franchise, and in a Circa sports book that Draymond Green was a part of, him and the U.S. Men's team was getting ready for, I don't know if that was the Olympics, because Chris Drew got in there. They were playing a friendly a couple of nights later, so they were in the area. Draymond and a couple of the guys had a sweet spot right there into the sports book. It was live. And the first quarter happened, and you're like, all right, well, sweet. Do I go to Four Queens and just stop watching? Because this is going to be painful if this is how this rolls. And then the second quarter happens, and all of a sudden, it's even Steven going into third. So, like, there was more time for then you to have to see the result. So I can't think of, like, the finality of the comeback being capped right there with, like, the OG tip-in and the game being over right away. But there's a lot of them. That whole conference and that whole run through the Brooklyn series, they were coming back consistently throughout it.
0: Well, I think the Bucks had series comebacks, obviously, in every one of them, but I don't think of individual game comebacks as much as that game 5-1. They did have an early deficit. In terms of iconic shots, I think you're right, Billy. It's hard to really think of one besides the block and the value. Maybe Middleton shot, that was kind of the clincher in game 6. Bucks are up 4 with a minute something to go. That elbow wasn't even an elbow jumper. It was way out, a free throw line extended. That was the big shot, probably the clincher for the championship. But no, I tend to think you're right. It's hard to remember incredible comebacks. The the Badgers have had some in game, right? If I remember, they think they came back once on Nebraska. If I'm not mistaken,
2: the Badgers had a game at Ohio State where they were down 17-0, and they ended up winning. Like they scored 40 and won.
39: Yeah, and that was in one of the Rose Bowl years, if I'm not mistaken. I think one of the other ones, Badgers would have to be at the Bradley Center. In the second year of the Final Four year, the Oregon game.
0: The Oregon game.
39: Right? They're down 10 or 12 at halftime and just explode into the second half. And largely with the Wisconsin crowd behind them, would feel somewhat more reminiscent of it.
0: Yeah, absolutely. That was a big one, no doubt. I wonder, you know, who knows what happened. People talk about that day at the Bradley Center as one of the iconic moments in that building.
39: Packers sadly have come back on a number of different times.
0: See, we always had the lead. I guess Aaron's Hail Mary in Detroit. It was sort of
2: that comeback.
0: That could have been the Cardinals playoff game. The Janis Hail Marys could have been one.
39: Well, in his first playoff game would have been a legendary one. They were down, 17-0 in the first quarter?
0: That would have been the all-timer. People forget in the Snow Globe game, the Packers were down early,
39: 14-0.
0: And the other one that comes to mind, it's recency bias a little bit, and it wasn't a big game. It was a regular season, but the Bucks had that incredible comeback over the Timberwolves in the regular season. Was it this year or last year? That they were like a 99.9 to lose on the win probability. And they had some nuts comeback. It wasn't. Yeah. It didn't turn out to be an impactful game, but it was a regular season comeback that was an all-timer.
2: We'll be kicking this around on television in Milwaukee on Saturday night, Big 12 Sports Saturday.
39: Ooh, I like this. Okay,
2: but I have my pick is locked and loaded. And for those of you in the 5 o'clock club, I'll give you the sneak peek. I'll tell you what it's going to be.
0: Oh yes, exclusive club promo.
2: I'm going season opener Sunday Night Football 2018. Bears Packers.
39: Hit that bell.
2: 17-0 at halftime. 20-0. Rodgers carted off, and I'm sitting there going, well, this was a good season while it lasted for about 40 minutes.
39: And the season's over.
2: And then Rodgers came back and stuffed it, gave them a Wilson suppository, and Bears fans thought, we'll never beat this guy.
39: No.
2: It was doubly, triply sweet because it was the opener. It was a national television audience. It was like Rodgers' Willis Reed moment.
39: Yes.
2: Coming back. Carted off, come back. And then, as he exclaimed in his excitement, and Armour's looking for it right now, I know, my knee.
0: Yeah, my knee.
2: What happened? My knee. And he said that basically in the post game with his high pitched Eric voice.
39: That interview, on the field was next level, and the eyes were as glossy as those that fire up in the Wake and Bake Club.
2: No doubt, he was tore-dolled up.
39: That was awesome. great call, Drew.
2: So that would be one. It's against the Bears, and it was a kinder, gentler time when the Packers dominated the Bears. And the Bears that game, I just remember watching Bears fans walk out like, we are never going to beat this
39: guy. We're so
2: never going to beat this team. 20-0 in the season opener. They're like, this is our year.
39: The couple weeks after they grab Khalil Mack and he has a strip sack for a fumble that he just disowned DeShone Kizer in on that moment. That's a beautiful one to remember.
3: Off the field in the second half. You know, I went into the locker room, did all the tests.
0: I just grabbed the first one I saw.
3: Trying to get it loosened up. But I knew once I got back on the field, the adrenaline started going, I'd be able to hang in there.
4: What was the injury?
3: My knee.
2: My knee. Oh, that was beautiful. All right, we're off and running in the 5 o'clock club. The club is open. It's a Friday. How Fridays always hit different. We'll talk to Hunter Baumgart today, 7:25. Get you ready for Brewers Phillies. Miz on the mound tonight. Be nice to win a series against the Phillies. And this is a perfect opportunity for Brushes with Celebrity.
39: Someone
2: on the huddle crossed paths with a celebrity. Actually, there were two celebrity crossings on the huddle this week that we're going to talk about as we move forward on the program. We're glad you're a psychopath. We're glad you're an early riser. We're glad you're in the club. It's the Huddle, Fox Sports Radio, Wisconsin.

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0: 5 o'clock club underway from headquarters. Drew, Billy, and Armin, you reach us at 877-794-1973. 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Some more gnarly weather. Looks like we're going to have a clean weekend, though. Maybe chance of pop-ups on Saturday, but nothing like yesterday. Some heavy downpours. What did you guys experience at your respective domiciles?
1: Just a good soaking. There was a lot of rain. It came hot and heavy at a couple of different times. And then, I don't know, right around like 7:30, 8 o'clock, one of the strangest colors of like pink and orange.
0: Oh, the sky was pink. Yeah,
1: oh, my gosh, dude. It was wild. It felt like I was living in some kind of simulation, or I had maybe taken a couple too many 50 milligrammers.
2: Well, it was funny because I said, you know, this is going to be super weird because the really heavy stuff came at like 5:30 and 6 and 6:30. So the sky was completely dark, and you're like, all right, well, it feels like it's nighttime. But you know it's not because we're near the equinox, boys. As you see the sun coming up early, we're near the equinox. I'm like, this sky's going to look weird, isn't it? And it did give you that eerie yellow when the sun is going down and you have that dust particles in the air and that orange. And so it was kind of crazy. It reminds me when we get those wildfire nights, the Canadian wildfire smoke nights. But it came down pretty heavy by me in Greenfield. We had the thunder. It was scaring Lena a little bit. Little Lena was nervous every time the thunder hit. But I said, don't worry. It's a party. It's a party. And then, you know, that's how we tried to get over it. But it moved through. The really heavy stuff was in Racine and Kenosha and that those areas of the state that really got a lot of the wind and the stuff, tornado warnings.
1: Mr. Sarian, I have a quick question.
2: Go ahead. Yeah.
1: What's the difference between the solstice and the equinox?
2: Equinox, is that, I don't know, actually. Wait, did we go through this already? Did we do this once? I think we did this before.
1: I don't know. I don't keep book of what we talk about, what we don't. So if we talked about this, Armin, I don't want to make you repeat anything.
2: You know, I don't know. Solstice versus equinox. I'm not really sure what the difference is.
0: Equinox occurs when the Earth's axis is tilted neither toward nor away from the sun, causing the sun to be positioned directly above the equator.
1: Wow. Oh, okay. Okay.
2: So this is the solstice, not the equinox.
0: Yeah. Yes. The solstice happens when the Earth's axis is tilted at its maximum angle toward or away from the sun. The sun reaches its farthest northern or southern point from the equator, appearing to stand still before reversing direction. June, the summer solstice in the northern hemisphere, that's us, occurs around June 20th, marking the start of summer, the longest day of the year.
2: All right. So I got my astronomy terms mixed up. I'm sorry, Galileo.
0: Yeah.
2: All right, Copernicus over there.
0: Isaac Newton. They're sort of opposites, basically.
2: Solstice, I guess, and equinox.
1: I was going to say, one happens in this, one flips it completely on his thumb, and the one's right there in the middle.
0: It signals the changing of seasons.
1: You're right in there, though. You're right in the wheelhouse.
0: Where's Brooke Brighton then? For what's the vernal equinox as opposed to the regular?
2: You know what? We should get Brooke on.
0: We
2: can
0: talk to Brooke.
1: We should. Let me.
0: She's a friend of the show.
2: We have to ask ahead of time. Her schedule's so busy.
0: Yeah,
2: we have to ask ahead of time usually.
0: That's true. We'll book that as we move forward. She's a celebrity locally and here and in Kansas City.
1: You know? Yes, big time.
0: It's
1: very popular.
0: Oh, well, and Billy had a little celebrity run-in yesterday.
1: Yeah, at one of the fame spots in the city of Milwaukee at Pottawatomie Casino Hotel. Had a couple hours alone. My wife and I decided that, you know, instead of going and spending $100 at Marshall's, why not try to see if $100 could turn into $300?
2: I like that. You're investing, yeah.
1: Throughout the midst, you know, you win some, you lose some, and with some of the winnings, you're wandering around. And there's a certain cool gentleman that's sitting just off to the left of us at this one little bank of machines. And like, dang, all right, sunglasses inside. I'm definitely not cool enough to be doing that. But not just like blacked out sunglasses, like the sweet little orange tint where, you know, there's no real reason for you wearing them other than they look pretty sweet with your incredible, you know, camo pants. I'm like, that is it's one of the cooler guys in here.
2: Yeah, so you right away notice this guy's got a cooler vibe.
1: Sweet beard.
2: Most. Yeah.
1: Couple of sweet tats. Wait a second. Is that the former number one overall pick, Bryce Harper?
2: Hey!
0: Hey now.
1: Then all of a sudden the machine starts dinging right as I kind of think it. He wins a nice little bonus, gives the fist pump right away.
2: Now that bothers me.
1: And I'm like, he is one of us. One of us. And I look, Drew, and I see my man's got, as he's holding onto the phone and probably his wallet or something, there's just a little white envelope. And I'm like, okay, sweet. The road trip begins. The per diem comes out. Let's go see if we can turn this.
0: Exactly how it happens.
1: Multiply this little bit on our off day in Milwaukee. Maybe thought about playing Aaron Hills. Maybe planned on going to the Whistling Straits. Saw the rain, and he said, I might just go and make it rain at the casino and see if we can win a little bit.
2: Well, they still get the per diem money in cash, which is a big deal, right? I think that's part of it.
1: Yeah, for sure.
2: That's like the one thing you probably still get in cash in the society. If you're a pro athlete, you get the per diem money. But, you know, why does he have to win the bonus? You know, that's pretty cool that you saw Bryce Harper, Potawatomi.
1: Oh, I want everybody. No,
2: I'm gatekeeping who wins it. No. He's got, what's his contract? 330? No. Why can't you have it? I think you should have the bonus. Why does he have to have it on Dragon Link?
1: Well, I appreciate that. I think we were playing a potentially completely different game. If it means, you know, I get it.
2: He's probably on that like.
1: There's a different denomination. I think that you're playing when you got that kind of credit into the machine. But it was very nice. My wife did go up and wanted to say hi. Like, sorry, don't want to bother you. And
2: yeah,
1: it was very cool. Gave her a fist bump and went on the way. And you start realizing, like,
2: my next question is, did you harass him?
1: That dude.
2: I would have been like trying to take pictures and stuff like that.
1: But I did think of a couple of things to say, and then I was like, you know what? Whatever I believe is a profound statement that I'm going to craft here at the Lightning Link machine, my man's not going to remember, and it's not going to change his life.
2: True.
1: I'll let him go and have his one beautiful off day in Milwaukee. But again, gave a little fist pump to Allie. She was fired up, and a cool brush with greatness. On the shorthand of the greatest sports storybook lives lived in America last, what, 25, 30 years?
0: Yeah, I would
2: Gotta be up there.
1: He's like in the LeBron James category of baseball, where 14, 15 years old on the cover of Sports Illustrated, even the kids version.
2: No, the regular. I remember reading that one. They talked about this young catcher phenom from Arizona.
1: And when he decided to go from high school in Vegas to the community college to be able to get drafted a year earlier and hit with the wood bat for a year, that's when he knew this dude's going to be different, and baller. He has been different since he came into the league, man. Yeah. Incredible ball.
2: And there's so many guys like that come up, and you know this, Drew, that had, I remember when Jeff Francoeur had the cover, The Natural, and Rocco Baldelli. I can think of a bunch of guys that never really came out. Like, they were always the phenom that really never lived up to that, but obviously Bryce did, so... Pretty impressive stuff, and that's cool, Billy. Did no one recognize him really, except for you guys?
1: Didn't really seem like it. Seemed like it was a very low tide day in there. I think most people were over at the sports book.
2: Yeah,
1: because was right during the Mexico game, so it was live there and staying, just hanging out, having a couple of hours to kill before you go over to the public market and grab himself some food. Mm-hmm. He lived the Milwaukee day, which I'm always going to be a fan of.
2: Kendrick Perkins day.
1: Yes.
2: Remember
1: heard KP talking about it. Big Perk said, I like Milwaukee. Casino, steakhouse in the casino, that's a win for me. he's like, I like Milwaukee. Yeah, I don't know why people hate on it. It's a sweet in-and-out spot. It's one of my favorite spots. Oh. You guys, now Armin gatekeeps the Hall of Fame. Drew actually helps provide the service and vote for it. There's not a whole lot of acting guys that are like surefire Hall of Famers.
2: Otani,
1: now that Kershaw just retired.
0: Trout. He's on the clock. Trout, Verlander.
1: Harper in that kind of room, or would he, does he need any more for the validation?
0: He's
2: in.
0: He's punched a ticket, I think.
1: Freddie Freeman, I was watching last night. Again, I know he just hit his.
0: Freeman's going to be in.
1: 2,500th hit.
0: Yeah, he's going to be in.
1: There's not going to be a ton of 3,000 hit guys, are there? Like, that's not going to be a.
0: No, not as many, especially with pitching the way it is.
1: Does it feel like it's more now, Drew, like. It'll not be the line of demarcations with stats of like, okay, that gets you in the 3,000 hits.
0: 300 wins is gone too.
1: It's a lot more of just, okay, that guy dominated the sport for an extended period of time.
0: Yeah. I would say like Soto is trending that way.
1: How about
2: Mookie? I think Mookie Betts would be one.
0: He's going to be in a strong consideration.
2: He had some crazy early years, years.
0: Verlander and Scherzer.
1: You almost forget that they're still pitching.
0: Yeah.
1: almost forget that they're still active members of the league.
0: Otani, Trout, Freeman, Betts, Judge, Lindor.
2: Judge for sure.
0: Altuve.
1: Oh, Altuve is an interesting one. I wouldn't have thought, but the numbers would absolutely
0: Manny
1: put him
0: Machado.
1: In there.
0: Yep. Machado's going to get there.
1: Okay.
0: Nolan Arenado.
2: I don't know about Machado yet for me.
1: You're not.
2: That's personal.
0: Jose Ramirez.
1: Jose Ramirez, his numbers are going to be hard to ever look past. He's put together one of the best careers anybody's been able to over the last number of years.
0: Yeah.
1: Wow, he's almost at 300 home runs, too. Wow, that's a, those are good ones. Because, again, I just...
2: How about Arenado? For,
1: so he, I think he you just mentioned Arenado, right? The glove is going to be hard to not put Arenado in.
0: There's another guy. Giancarlo Stanton's knocking on 500 homers.
2: Holy cow. That used to be the magic number, obviously.
0: Yeah.
2: You know, it's funny.
0: He needs 47 more.
2: We would have sat here 10 years ago thinking about saying probably Chris Bryant, Rizzo, all those guys.
0: Yeah.
2: I don't know about any of those.
1: None of those guys got close.
0: Falling off.
1: There might be, I mean, maybe Lester will get the consideration. I think he's up this year for the first time to be voted upon. But yeah, you're right. There's not anybody really from that group.
2: The big debate we were having about a year ago with our buddy Nick Brusewitz was Schwarber. That was the big debate. Like, he wasn't on that track, but now with his late career surge and what he's been doing and home run wise, with the home run number, you talk about the magic numbers. That's an interesting discussion.
1: 364 bombs.
0: Like, Aroldis Chapman and Kenley Jansen and the lurking as potential closers.
2: Maybe. Chapman definitely changed the game for a while when he first came up. And
1: well, he changed the game, but he's also still like one of the best relievers in the game. Right now, this year, I think he's 13-13 in save opportunities. Crazy.
0: Obviously, there's a lot of real estate left, but you could say like Skeens and Garrett Cole are on track.
1: Right, like the Chris early Sale's guys
0: on track
1: that are trending in that direction. Well, Sale in, 37? He would be close to capping it.
0: He grabs that third Cy Young, maybe.
2: That's
1: might win
2: Sale.
1: It here.
2: Yeah.
1: This is cool because for a long time, I feel like there was not a lot of guys going in, right? Yeah, and like then, there was so much of the steroid time, you're wondering how many guys were going to get in. I like knowing that there's a lot active that you think are going to be in the conversation.
0: Guys in the pipeline or guys that have shown flashes that they could, they're in the early stage, like in his early in his career, Braun and Fielder. Because I remember writing a column, like, are these guys the next Brewers Hall of Famers?
1: And for sure.
0: Could be. Like, watch a guy like Corbin Carroll. Like, if he looks like he could be.
1: Yes.
0: Elite, but he's got to put it in. He's got to do it. Yordan Alvarez, another guy that he's on track. He's early. Acuna, Bobby Witt.
1: Bobby Witt's a hard
0: I'd bet the over on him. I'd take a futures bet on Bobby Witt making the Hall of Fame.
1: I like that.
2: Sustaining that greatness
0: but
2: is the
0: that's
2: tough
0: the
2: part,
0: thing because, you know? Okay, Christian Yelich does not track as a Hall of Famer to most people, but he had a couple years where he looked like one.
2: Mm-hmm.
0: He played like one.
2: 2 years.
0: That's the thing. It's like, and Braun had a couple years like that. And the difference is that, you know, Pujols, then those guys do it for 8, 9, 10
1: for
0: years.
1: Damn near their a peak, decade. Yes.
0: Their peak is almost a decade. A 2 year swell is great and it makes you a great player. That'd make you a Hall of Famer.
1: You have to hold the greatness longest in baseball.
0: Yes.
1: To get that achievement, right? Absolutely. I mean, obviously, careers are so much shorter in the NFL. Damn near everybody gets in the NBA or in basketball. I mean,
0: And then you can make the case like, oh, Eli Manning. Well, Scott Brosius just had a couple of great World Series. Should he be in the Hall of Fame? No.
1: No.
0: But
1: not happening,
0: he was great
1: in
0: some big moments. Well, yeah, okay. Then that's the difference, you know.
1: Tip the cap and remember.
0: It's different sports and it's different snobbery, whatever. But
2: well, don't worry. We're putting you out again, so anyone can.
0: Oh, there you go.
2: Yes! What about Bryce Terang? I mean, of all the Brewers currently, is there one? I think Bryce can sustain.

0: justice. You got it.
1: Yeah.
2: This is fun. I wonder how many other people would be able to find some guys that we would see into the Hall of Fame.
1: Yeah. Hit us up if you can. 877-794-1973. Hunter Baumgart joins us at 7:30 to talk Brewers. We've got Dolph at halftime at 6:30. And there's a flicker of news that could end up being kind of big in the local sports landscape. And we'll tell you what that is next.
2: Let's go.
1: That's a tease, ladies and gentlemen.
2: I'm ready for that.
1: You're in the huddle. 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

0: The 5 o'clock club is underway here. 920 Milwaukee, 1070 Madison, Drew, Billy, and Armin. We are having some fun, and you can join us 877-941-973 or shout us out on the stream on Facebook, YouTube, and X. We're having some fun today. Mentioned that we might have a flicker of news that could impact our local scene here. Sports Business Journal.
1: Come on now, what do we got?
0: Reporting today. And you wouldn't think that we would care about a Sports Business Journal story concerning the Texas Rangers. But we do.
2: All right, I'm intrigued.
0: Major League Baseball's Rangers Sports Network is now pursuing local broadcasts of NBA teams who were left homeless by the bankruptcy of Main Street Group.
1: Okay, let's go. Now we're talking. We've been wondering where this was going to come to.
0: Acquire local broadcast rights to various NBA teams that existed, that exited Main Street Sports Group through mostly a direct-to-distributor model that somewhat mirrors FUBU's failed attempt to do the same. Surprised to be solicited by an MLB franchise, some of the NBA teams have passed, such as the Thunder. In Oklahoma City, according to industry insiders, they control their own local ad inventory and aren't interested in a revenue share. But sources said potentially the Spurs and others are weighing the Rangers' blueprint that projects to pay teams about $15 million or more and also includes a direct-to-consumer streaming product.
1: Well, that's fascinating because it is one of the most under-discussed and the most under-discussed story in sports is, what are we, 4 months away from the Bucks tipping off and nobody knows how...
0: We don't know where the games are going to be.
1: Like, at least for the Brewers one, and we cautioned a lot of folks that were freaking out about, hey, man, games are going to be on. The games are going to be on. Because Major League Baseball had this backdrop. They have done this before. The Brewers were not the first and won't be the last to roll there. But in basketball, it is it's kind of the wild, wild west, so to speak.
0: Yeah.
1: There's no backbone from the NBA to just... save you that way.
0: Apparently, FUBO, wasn't Mark Cuban in FUBO for a while, or wasn't he? No, he had some kind of TV dalliance. But anyway, it's the Rangers have this network, and they're trying to do it. And FUBO was pitching these teams to kind of pick up the mantle of Main Street Sports Group, which was, I believe, Ballet Sports and then FanDuel.
1: Yep.
0: So
1: traded around
0: FUBO
1: 14
0: times. FUBO was looking at it, and they were like, they gave up. Because they didn't want to include one-year outs because what's happening is, apparently, the NBA is thinking about centralizing things, kind of the way MLB is with some of the smaller market
2: teams. Yeah, sure. Makes sense.
0: Yep. NBA, but they don't have that together yet.
1: They don't have the bandwidth. They don't have the years of doing
0: it. NBA TV is a decent product. I like MLB TV better.
1: Far more, yes.
0: But if they have a centralized streaming hub that includes team offerings and stuff, that would be good. The Rangers don't offer a minimum guarantee. They're offering about an 85-15 revenue share split after production expenses. So that's the projected $15 million that the Bucks would take. Now, I don't imagine the Bucks were getting a lot more than that. Like, say, I think the Brewers' revenues revenues might have gone from $25 million from FanDuel to maybe $15 this year, probably. Mm-hmm. So it's a step back, but better than nothing.
1: And the production value has been...
0: Phenomenal.
1: And the ability to access it, the accessibility every single night, the streaming has been far better than anything you were doing with Bally's or FanDuel over the last
2: Much better product regard. I totally agree with that.
0: The thing is, the Ranger Sports Network already has carriage deals with DirecTV, DirecTV Stream, Spectrum, FUBU, UVerse, Astound, Vi Broadband, and Geus.
2: Well, it's quite the interesting enterprising idea that one team's trying to do this like that, you know, and just trying to create an empire. But
0: and
2: good forward thinking, I guess.
0: Here's the thing. The Rangers are also saying that they will allow maybe teams to put maybe as many as 15 games on local over-the-air linear channels, and they will still produce those.
2: Well, you know, that'll get people excited.
0: So that increases reach through the free broadcast channels.
1: There was a point in time when the Suns put all of their games on free TV with Matt Ishbia that I kind of thought, all right, this is going to just be the way that teams are going to have to start going. The money is so huge in their national rights deals that it's easy to break off this for dang near a drop in the bucket, right? Like, this is that's a goodwill play, but you do also have to have the stations in the area locally that somebody can produce it, somebody knows how to and does it well, and also, which... I guess, Drew, I didn't realize was much of a story until recently, or a problem until recently, is that they can clear the kind of inventory that you need to be able to hold 82 games. I think of all these networks of like, sweet, if we get the Bucks, if we could air the Bucks games, there'd be 82 of our most viewed nights of all time.
2: Oh, definitely.
1: But we, yeah. It might be, but you don't necessarily have that with the other contracts that you have to be able to crowbar out and not air the Masked Singer.
2: Yeah, or Love Connection or something like that. Yeah, good point, Billy. I think the same way you do, but you don't know what their contracts are. But you would think that this would be their most desired product. The Suns games, by the way, still are over the air. But you're right. You have to have a place that can produce it. And then, frankly, it can hire enough employees to produce it. So that's part of the issue now as well. But, yeah, Billy, what if we don't get one night of, I don't want to say Wheel of Fortune, because that's actually popular, probably.
0: Probably.
2: But yeah, the Masked Singer is a good example.
1: Yeah, I mean, like, now there's a new Dancing with the Stars, like, training episodes. It's like the Dallas Cowboy cheerleaders to be on, sure, Dancing with the Stars. That one, I mean, if we don't get that, I don't know how we're going to survive.
2: Yeah.
1: We need more of that. We need more Dancing with the Stars.
2: Exactly.
1: We also need more interaction. We had somebody ask us about the Green Bay Packers. What happens with the Packers coverage once the season starts up? The Packers coverage is right here on your home of the Green Bay Packers on 95.7 Big FM. You're going to hear every single Green Bay Packers game. Andrew Olson and I will be doing the postgame show on Packers OT.
0: Indeed. Indeed. And you can hear all the World Cup games right here on 920 and 1070.
1: Big time. Let's go.
0: Let's get it. 5 o'clock club. Nice work. Let's roll into six. It's The Huddle, Fox Sports Radio, Wisconsin. My father said,
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27: I'm Scott Dolphin. The Brewers open a six-game homestand tonight against the Phillies at American Family Field. The Miz, Jacob Mizorowski, on the mound for the Crew. He hasn't given up more than one run in a game since April 25th. Philadelphia, meanwhile, comes to town having won 11 of their last 15 games. The Brewers lead the National League Central by four games over the Cardinals. The Packers wrapped up mandatory minicamp yesterday in Green Bay. Just one more week of OTAs before the team breaks until summer camp. That's in July. The United States taking the pitch to begin their World Cup journey today against Paraguay at SoFi Stadium in Los Angeles. That's tonight on Fox or Tubi. The Hurricanes are one win away from winning the Stanley Cup. They take down the Golden Knights last night 4-2. While in basketball, the Spurs will try to stay alive tomorrow night in the NBA Finals in San Antonio. The Knicks going after their first title since 1973. And the NCAA College World Series gets underway today in Omaha, Nebraska. The first game is West Virginia taking on Troy. The Huddle is next. I'm Scott Dolphin on Fox Sports Radio Wisconsin.
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34: West left slot, 3-23 wide, stick on one. Ready, be alert for blitz. If it looks like man coverage, I'll check. I'll go 210.
35: You got to cut and crack. Now it's cut and crack. Red right, 18, bob on one. Ready, cut him and crack.
36: If you look at this play, what we're trying to get is a seal here and a seal here, and to try to run this play in the alley.
37: We got to do. All right, let's
0: side, wide left, fake 396 bag, V-hand, V-puck. Is that long enough for you?
1: I want you to be proud of your profession. It's a great profession. Go out there and play this ball game like I know you can play it.
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8: Locked and loaded, ready to dominate a Friday in the good land. It's the Huddle, Drew, Billy, and Armin. 5 o'clock club closed down. Welcome 6 o'clockers joining us now on 920 Milwaukee, 1070 Madison, everywhere on the iHeart app, streaming live Facebook, X, and YouTube. We are, we're all getting ready for a glorious weekend. We're done bunkering in the last couple nights of bad weather. Our friends to the south got it yesterday. Racine, Kenosha, Summers, they got pounded yesterday, and that wasn't optimal.
9: No, but you know what? We needed the rain, needed some water. We'll get thing rolling through here. Come on.
8: Did you see lightning strikes a couple of buildings? It was some severe stuff, but we're out of the woods, we hope.
10: Some wind damage. It did seem like most of it came south of the border, so maybe we avoided some of the worst of it, but there were obviously some counties and some communities affected by it last night as well. It did move through kind of fast, it seemed like, in that evening hour, right during dinner time, kind of, so for a lot of people. So at least that part happened, but, you always have to be on the lookout for severe weather this time of year, so check on your neighbors, make sure. Don't know how many people got power outages, trees down, Billy, things like that. Make sure everybody's good and things like that, but we did need the water. That's true. The farmers need rain. They just don't want it to be
8: 2 inches of rain in Milwaukee.
10: Yeah.
8: So that's.
10: But it seemed like we avoided the worst of the flooding, which is a concern when these storms kind of hang over for a while and don't move or retrain in the back. So thankfully we didn't get too much of that. It seemed like not as bad as we did earlier in the spring, but. Still always something to watch out
8: today,
10: for.
8: Today, humidity's dropping. It's going to be a nice day. Nice weekend
9: it's
8: ahead.
9: Beautiful day. Yeah.
8: Fired up for
9: it. This is it. And if it was, if we can get this day for 9 straight days starting this upcoming Thursday.
10: I like that, Billy. Yeah.
9: We'll be having a lot of fun on Summerfest. Because this is as good. Now, maybe you do need it a little bit hotter because you are going to be by the world's largest refrigerator there by the lakefront, Drew. Right. You'd be able to give us the update, but this is going to be this would be pretty nice walking around the grounds.
8: It's pretty sweet. Our friends from Miller, the beer metrics, 78.
10: 78.
9: Oh, that's it. That's perfect temperature?
8: 78. They sell more beer at the temperature of 78 than any other temperature. 78 is prime.
9: Oh, okay.
8: If it's too cold, well, let's go get a hot chocolate instead. If it's too hot, my beer's getting warm right away. I'm not.
9: Mix in more waters. Harder. Yeah, that's fair.
8: So
9: that's
8: 78. For beer.
10: Now, I did read somewhere that people will eat more when it's a little less warm. Is that true?
8: I believe that, yeah.
9: That's fair, yeah. A little hearty. You want a little something that's going to warm your belly up a little bit. Our friend Wojo from the Milwaukee Admirals, he does this a lot of times during state fair time, is he had it lined up depending on where the temperature would rise to. That's how many beers you could have before you had to mix in the lager.
10: Okay.
9: Right, like he said, once it hit, I believe it was 85, that's 2-1. That's getting to a 3-1 ratio. You get into the 90s, then you got to go to 2-1 because you got to continue to keep the hydration rolling so you can go throughout the entire day, hanging out and stopping all every single spot.
8: That's
9: and
8: right.
9: Learn how you can do it throughout the time. I like it.
8: Yep. We can, this would be a good time for us to discuss who's hot, who's not, since we're talking about weather. Who's hot, who's not, presented by Donovan Jorgensen, heating and cooling, the experts, employee owned for more than 40 years. Check them out. You know who's hot right now? I'll tell you. Bar owners in cities where the World Cup is hosting games and stuff.
9: Ooh, apparently for sure they will be.
8: Folks from Scotland are taking over. And I just saw a video on the interwebs here of this guy who lives across from an Airbnb where Scottish people are soccer fans are staying.
9: Just letting it rip.
8: And at 6 a.m., they're out with the bagpipes.
10: Yeah, you're not getting sleep.
8: I don't think they went to sleep. I think they just started partying all night, and then the sun came up, and they decided it's time for the bagpipes.
9: The bagpipe is an instrument that needs to be utilized more, right?
10: Totally agree, Billy.
9: We don't have
10: enough bagpipe stuff going on. I mean, I need more bagpipe stuff, not just during the parade and stuff like that.
9: It's one of the traditions at Carroll University, Harvard of Waukesha County.
10: I didn't know that.
9: That you walk into bagpipes playing, and your first when you first join and you first get in there as a freshman, you leave to bagpipes walking out as a graduate. So that will fire you up any single time. Then to know I get 4 years, but then I don't get to hear bagpipes anymore, it actually made me think I should learn how to play bagpipes to fire this place up whenever you want.
10: I gotta say, that's one instrument we don't teach the kids enough. Like, you should be able to sign up for bagpipes in school, but it's kind
9: of
10: tough.
9: Bagpipe or accordion? Both of those are going to set off a different type of party.
10: I'll be honest with you. Accordion's probably easier to take around and to transport.
9: Well, definitely is. Yeah.
10: Probably a little cheaper and to service. I mean, what's a harder thing to actually take around in service? I guess a pipe organ. You can't do any of that with. But those bagpipes, you're right. That's a unique sound I love. I'm going to get some. Let me fire some up here.
8: Oh, boy.
10: Here, you want to get to here?
9: While you do that, let's talk about who's not hot. Carter Hart, third goaltender in NHL history to give up 4 goals in 5 games of the Stanley Cup Final. Yikes. Gave up 4 of them yesterday, and the Carolina Hurricanes are up 3-2, and they can win the Stanley Cup on Sunday night in Las Vegas. John Tortorella vowed, coming back here for game 7.
10: We're coming back for game 7. And they asked him about switching out a goal, and he said, that's the most ridiculous question I've been asked. I think.
9: I didn't know it was that ridiculous, Coach.
10: But hey, you know what?
9: I think maybe we should stop thinking it's that ridiculous and maybe think about it.
10: It's hard to question John Tortorella, though, what he's done with this team, turning him around, making him a playoff, going on this run since he took over. It is hard to question. He's been notoriously stubborn, right, as you remember, Drew? Hey, Brooksy, I can't hear you. Mm-hmm. You know, but they're at the brink now, right? They had, you know, they've got to respond in Vegas and force it to game 7. Maybe a little bagpipes would help them.
9: It might. Andrei Svechnikov not scoring 2 goals might help him as well. He was in the hot category last night for the Hurricanes, part of the reason. And Jordan Staal, once again, cups one, puts it in the back of the net. He has now scored 6 goals in the Stanley Cup Final in all 5 games. One of the greatest moments for an old player in any sport. And he is one win away from probably winning the Conn Smythe Trophy there as well. In the not category, he's generally always in the hot category, guys. Leaving last night with a little tweak behind the knee. Dave Roberts told us to not worry about it. Just some left knee inflammation for Shohei Ohtani. Vowed that they said that he would probably play in the first game of their series against the AL Central leading Chicago White Sox that starts up on Friday. But Ohtani leaving last night gave a scare to many across. And for the first time in 3 games out in Coors Field, the Cubs get to be hot. They win 9-3. Michael Busch with a single that scores a run. Homers for Seiya Suzuki, Alex Bregman, and Carson Kelly yesterday for the Cubbies as they win 1 game out there in Colorado. Guys, and Drew, after yesterday listening to their flagship saying that maybe Craig Counsell should take a weekend off. Said maybe we should just send him back home. He can go and hang out in Milwaukee for a weekend. Wild. And just calm down. Just, hey, players take days off, they said. Why can't we have a manager
8: next year?
9: Wow.
8: That'll be next year when Rowan graduates.
9: Yeah, right. That's what they said. They're like, can we just find a graduation? Is there a graduation ceremony you can have for a weekend off?
8: Hey,
9: I'd have a lot of cousins or something if that was the
8: Cubs
9: case.
8: Cubs move back over 500, you know, there you go. And that's when you're a good team. That's your baseline. So maybe they're at bottom right now.
9: 7.5 games back of the Crew. And Drew, now Brewers 16 games over 500. They'll start up against the Phillies, who have been hotter than they started the season as one of the worst teams in all of ball. They have now won 7 of their last 9 games. As they come into American Family Field and trying to right the ship and back over 500, they're just still chasing the Braves, who have been phenomenal so far.
8: Braves are a wagon.
9: What's the next? Is the next benchmark just go to the next ring of the ladder to 20 games over 500, or is it like is it the next group of distance in between you and the teams
8: that
9: trailing?
8: That would be good. No, I think you're not looking at the other teams now. You're looking at your own setup. And again,
10: run your own race, win your own games, type of thing.
8: Win your own games, but 10 over is the benchmark. And if you get to 20, boom, let's go. Like 20 is better. 20 is better than 10.
9: I can do that, man.
8: Let's go.
9: They can continue to get there if they win some more series. They lost their first one in
8: that just sets you up. And again, the 10 over thing is like I said, if you're a good team, your baseline's 500. You get to 10 over and you play 500 the rest of the year.
10: Right.
9: There you are. You're in a chance.
8: You've got a really good chance. And you get to 20 over and play 500. Well, hell.
10: then you're in good shape.
9: Yeah, and you might as well kick your feet up. You're going to have a whole lot of fun throughout. Yeah.
10: How many Cubs fans are saying, how many people have you heard, we need Rossi back. We need Rossi back. You know, you always yearn for the guy you had last one.
8: Well, I wouldn't be, I don't know if I'm, you know, I had a great night of sleep last night brought on by exhaustion, but I don't know that I'm sleeping well right now if I'm involved with the Cubs hitting coach that situation.
9: That grouping would be a tough spot,
8: hitting coaches there because their offense has been abysmal.
10: And they're better than this. They should be more talented. Bregman's been, but I'm not mad about
8: it. It's funny because Bregman, and see now, again, the market can correct, but Bregman's been awful at Wrigley and decent on the road.
10: Mm-hmm.
8: And, you know, he's a pull guy and the wind's blowing in April, May, June. Like,
9: going to be tough.
8: Good luck.
9: Well, and also you see guys when you acquire a player, the best the numbers on the surface, and you don't see the show your work, right? You don't get how they find out at the end of the year, 270, 25 homers and, you know, 100 driven in, especially when you're playing at Fenway and you're a big pull hitter from the right side. I wonder how much he's struggling not having the monster to be able to take advantage of there. But I like too, Drew, the slumping at home would signify maybe a little tight there at home and is trying to earn a little bit more and showcase a little bit more for that contract that he ended up signing in the offseason.
8: Mm-hmm. Yeah.
9: But if you're going to bank on somebody that's going to be able to right the ship, Alex Bregman's a pretty good guy to be betting on running into 10 homers in 6 weeks.
10: Oh, that's fair.
9: One final one in the hot category because we're all watching the W.
10: Oh, okay. I thought you had something else for me here.
9: Shout out to Aaliyah Boston and Caitlin Clark last night.
10: Big nights.
9: Aaliyah Boston, 34-12. Caitlin Clark, 32 points, 10 assists.
8: Love it.
9: Become the first pair of teammates in WNBA history to have 30-point double-doubles in the same game as the Fever blow past the Chicago Sky, 114-106 in overtime.
8: Excellent.
10: Big for Caitlin because I think she had been struggling a little bit. So
9: she had a sweet game winner a week ago that I saw. Yeah. And she was yelling at the coach too, which is a good career arc to have.
10: People were debating that one. I did see that one, but these things happen. Hey, Billy, I think the memorabilia market, the Fanatics memorabilia market is also hot for the finals. Is that true?
9: I'm
10: sorry. I can't let this one pass.
9: It is decently hot. Armin is alluding to a number that I just saw of Fanatics Authentics, which is the place that everybody's getting their hot new authentic merchandise from. Fanatics is currently offering, guys, a pre-sale of OG Anunoby, the winning tip. 16 by 20 prints.
10: That's cool.
9: Autographed by OG Anunoby himself to commemorate and celebrate the game winner. And, you know, some are saying the greatest shot in Knicks history.
10: Oh, to this point, it's up there. I'll admit that. Yes.
9: I don't know there's a better one. For $350.
10: For a 16 by 20 OG Anunoby signed print.
9: Of the greatest shot in Knicks history, winning game 4 of the NBA Finals and putting you one win away from a title.
10: Who's selling this, Billy?
9: This would be, Armin, this would be Fanatics Authentics.
10: Come on, Michael Rubin. $350 for a 16 by 20 autographed picture. Give me a break. Come on, that's a little bit of price gouging, don't you think, guys? A little bit. I mean, hey, it might work. The Knicks market is going to be hot right now. Somewhere Darren Revelle's analyzing this, I'm sure, but strikes again.
9: Your logic is not flawed. Darren Revelle was the spot that I saw it at. So you're thinking Jalen Brunson would be in the 350 category.
10: I might think about a Jalen Brunson autograph authenticated if I'm a Knicks fan.
9: Jalen Brunson doing the sweet, you know, three-point celebration with the three fingers over the mouth.
10: Cool.
9: 16 by 20 would be 600.
10: You know, Bart Starr used to send autographed pictures to kids if they sent him a letter and asked. You know, I don't think that, hey, I mean, an autographed picture, like, for that much, like, come on. A little bit of price gouging. Oh, that's all I'm on.
8: A little bit. A little bit.
10: Just like that, Bart Starr. Well, I heard he was notorious for that. He always wrote back. How about that?
9: Bart Starr was always.
10: What a G.
9: Bart Starr was
10: He was the best.
9: He was that kind of guy.
10: I just think that was a higher market than I expected for an autographed picture. But, hey, if it sells, it'll sell. And Fanatics loves doing that. So, hey, that's what's going to happen. I just couldn't let that one pass. That one might be in somebody's rummage sale in Teaneck, New Jersey in 40 years.
8: Oh, you know could be. Could be.
9: There's no chance in hell that is ending up at someone's rummage sale.
10: Let me ask you something. The Bucks, one of the great Bucks teams 50 years ago, won 55 years
9: yes.
10: ago now,
9: yes.
10: won the championship. And a good player on those teams, not one of the best, but maybe like a
9: So a John McLaughlin.
10: Bob Dandridge or John McLaughlin, do you think that people aren't still, those things aren't floating around somewhere? I mean, that's kind of my point. As time passes, is this going to be worth that much to that many people? Maybe it will be, but they have another game to win, so something epic might happen in that game. So I just, that's all I'm trying to say. That's, I just think it's a little gouging by Fanatics.
8: It's a little bit. It is.
10: You know what? There's a lot of local sports card shops in New York. Probably a lot of local memorabilia shops. You should try patronizing them if you're there.
9: Well, and that I'm not. That I don't disagree with. Right. Like the Waukesha Sports Cards is doing a tremendous event coming up at the end of the month.
10: Great example.
9: They have a huge sports that's going on at Fiserv Forum, and there's great way. I mean, you can get a Sal Frelick autograph for like $65 or something like that. But like these are, it's not cheap. Like I know in there and getting William Contreras to sign a baseball for $20. That stuff's probably not going to ever happen.
10: Fine, but I mean, three, whatever, 50, 60, 90, come on. Okay, yes, there's going to be a price.
9: Was the last piece of sports memorabilia you ever bought?
10: I mean, I bought some stuff from the clubhouse sale, but is that memorabilia?
9: A t-shirt and gear is not it. Memorabilia.
10: Right.
9: Autograph picture, a signed baseball, a picture for the room. I mean, I know you got that pretty sweet one from Zabe of the wood from the finals.
10: I did get that.
9: I got bad news for you. That was probably $600.
10: Okay.
9: If you could list it, you could sell that one.
10: Okay. Yes, that one was. As a piece of the floor, not a picture. It's
9: not signed by anybody.
10: Yeah, that's right. It's not signed, actually. I wonder how much I can get. Are you telling me I can get $600 for that? Is that what you're telling me?
9: I think you probably could get someone close. Yeah.
10: Sorry, Zabe.
8: The last thing I bought might have been like a Favre signed helmet, but it was before he was in the Hall of Fame. I think it might have been. It's signed and has an inscription.
9: Yep.
8: But it was like he was blowing it out because he was having financial troubles and stuff.
9: For sure. Getting a bunch of them thrown through.
8: So it was pretty cheap, and it was like just buying the helmet. So I have a Packers helmet. It happens to be signed by Brett Favre.
9: For sure.
8: And I talked to a buddy of mine who is in the industry, and he goes, yeah, you made pretty good purchase there.
9: Yeah, that's a good deal right there that they were able to grab.
8: Inscription's not what it would be now, and it's like that's a big deal, but hey.
9: But it's also, what is it worth in your basement? Like, there's a thought of what it looks like.
8: My storage unit, I haven't even looked at it in 10 years.
9: That one's it. So there's both sides to
8: it. It's actually,
9: not
8: worth much to me. In fact, there's a good chance I'll go to some charity outing and take it with me and somebody buy it for $200.
10: But you know what? You're right, Billy. Some people, that is going to be worth a lot. Some people that are long-suffering Knicks fans are going to buy up every piece of memorabilia and gear they can. And in that sense, this is probably a good business move. They're just gonna set the market as high as they can. And why not? There are a lot of New Yorkers with passion and money. So I can't really say they're crazy for doing it.
9: I don't know that it's just New York fans, though.
10: Well, it's a global brand. You think this would have like sold for the Chris Middleton shot with Bucks fans in Milwaukee?
9: I think there's probably a lot of people that are buying sunblock pictures like that of Giannis running through.
10: Right, maybe because it's Giannis, and if he autographs.
9: Drew Holiday hitting a triple in Brooklyn to put him up in Game 7. Like, there's thoughts there, but again, it's probably the best shot in Knicks history, and it's a day after. So that's one of the reasons why the market would run it that quickly.
8: True. If I channel my inner Darren Revelle,
10: please do
8: the best piece of memorabilia you could have.
10: Oh man,
8: if you're a Bucks fan, is the left sneaker of Kevin Durant that he wore when he stepped on the line.
10: Yes, one of one. Yes.
8: Was it left or right? It was left.
9: It was the left one. Yeah, the left one in front.
8: It was his left sneaker.
9: I'm going to look it up right now.
8: The left, you got to find the screen grab. Left sneaker of Kevin Durant that was on the line that negated a three-point shot that would have probably just torpedoed the Bucks' title hope.
9: That would be it.
8: That would be the one.
9: Or the glasses that LeBron was sitting courtside with in Game 5 when he went to go watch Chris Paul take a 3-2 series lead and was stunned sitting there silent.
10: That is so good.
9: Okay, I got it right here. Left foot.
8: Left foot. So the left sneaker that Kevin Durant wore.
10: That'd be amazing. The scarcity of that item would be amazing. And that's what it's all about.
8: Don't need the right one.
9: The right one's behind the line. You need that left one right there. Yeah, that's
8: it. That's what I thought. All right. When we come back, Scott Dolphin's going to join us for halftime. Let's give away a pair of Summerfest tickets right now.
10: Let's do it.
8: We got a pair of Summerfest tickets and some wristbands to get up front to see Russell Dickerson at the BMO Pavilion on June 27th. Russell Dickerson. That's going to be a great night, a great show. 877-794-1973. Let's do caller number. Pick a number, Armin.
10: What's Ananobi's number?
9: 350. Well, Ananobi's number
8: zero,
9: is zero.
8: Zero. So that nobody that. Wins.
10: Let's do 11 for Jalen Brunson.
8: 11. Let's do caller number 11, 877-794-1973. Let's use Kolek's number because that'll make Armin screen more calls. No. Caller 11. It's already been decreed.
9: I like 349.
8: Caller but... number 11 today. Well, it's going to be 82 degrees today, so it could be caller 80. No. Let's caller number 11. Caller 11, 877-794-1973 wins the Summerfest tickets. Dolph is up next. We'll talk to him. It's halftime of the huddle on a Friday in the good land. We're glad you're hanging out with us.
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0: the huddle. It's halftime of the Friday show. Friday hits different, doesn't it, boys? We got Scott Dolphin, our halftime correspondent here for the walk-off interview as we go into the locker room, make our adjustments, eat our Uncrustables, have an orange slice.
1: Move out of the way for Wu-Tang Clan.
0: A Capri Sun.
2: Yeah, I can't believe you guys are half done already today.
0: It's amazing.
1: It's not a bad feeling, Dolph. And that's the tough thing. Dolph, you come in here and join us. Now, you've been working, you know, well before Armin even got here today.
3: Yeah.
0: Oh, yeah.
1: And then the show for you just start up, and then you come in and hang out with us. That's tough because this is the halftime. And Dolph's like, yeah, way to rub it in, fellas, as we're just getting rolling.
2: Well,
1: here.
2: We used to do a 5 to 10 a.m. show. So now I feel pretty good about 6 to 10.
0: Yeah.
3: Lordy.
2: 5 to 10. 5 to 10.
1: That, full bad weather.
2: That was a long show.
0: And grinder.
2: And these were the days before you had the toys, you know, where you could record half that show and people don't even know.
0: Yeah, that's true.
3: That's true. You were live the whole way. I mean,
1: live 4 or 5 at 5.
3: Hitting the post on all those songs and stuff like that, right?
2: Yeah, as my old boss, Kerry Wolf from Charlotte, North Carolina, used to say.
3: Legend.
2: It's an early rise in town. You got to get you.
0: Got to get them.
2: It's an early rise in town.
1: Got
0: to
1: get
0: them. Well, I will say.
3: Coming up like a cakes on the griddle.
0: With us firing up at 5, I am stunned at how many people, we call them early risers, insomniacs, and sociopaths, that are up at 5 a.m. And the people, and this morning especially, because I was running a little late, and the sun was higher, and it was basically, you know, sun up.
1: Mm-hmm.
0: And I swung by the YMCA on the corner. And there were like 4 people standing in the airlock foyer waiting to get in.
1: Yeah, waiting.
2: I mean, every morning I jump on the freeway at 3:30, and there's a ton of people on the way.
0: They're going home. That's me in my previous life going home.
1: Yeah, sure. Get an Uber there.
0: You know?
2: Yeah.
0: Those nights, and we were talking yesterday about sleeper towns and like Pittsburgh, Milwaukee, Cleveland. For like the Phillies got in from Toronto at 2 a.m.
2: Yesterday morning.
1: Sure. Okay.
0: Yeah. So, well, they were here yesterday for the off day. So they got in Wednesday night, I guess, or Tuesday night. No, Wednesday night.
1: Wednesday night into Thursday
0: morning, the Phillies arrive from Toronto and they get to their hotel. And now, I will grant, there's not a lot of activity at 2 a.m.
2: No.
0: In these parts. However, they had the day off yesterday and the world was their oyster. Billy ran into Bryce Harper at the slot machines at Pato.
1: Did you? Firing in. Yeah, he was playing it up. So, take that per diem money
0: dodging the raindrops. I have a friend who's a Phillies fanatic. Mm-hmm. No pun intended. With their mouth.
3: I was going to say.
0: He's a Phillies fanatic.
3: This guy's famous.
0: He's not the fanatic, but he is famous. He's famously. But he like stakes out the hotel and goes and talks to everybody. He knew what everybody, there were guys out on organized golf trips. There were guys who like chartered a boat and were out in the lake.
2: Wow.
0: Like they have some fun on off days. In Milwaukee in the summer, we all know it's beautiful here. Wisconsin is a great place.
2: Hey, Schwarber's a Midwest guy. He probably knows Milwaukee
0: a little bit.
1: Mm-hmm.
0: Absolutely. So these guys, they know how to get around. They have their spots and they can have their fun. And especially like if you're a golf aficionado, hey, can we get on Whistling Straits? Can we play Erin Hills? Where can we go? Like, let's go. Let's make it happen.
1: Yeah, we'll carry that bag.
0: I think there are worse places to be, right? And so the day off in Milwaukee for guys, and even if a night game during the week, you guys have a tee time at 8 a.m. and stuff. So,
2: so if Bryce Harper's playing the slots, do people leave him alone?
1: Well, my wife didn't, but generally speaking, felt like
0: recognize him.
1: Yeah, I mean, I had to do a couple of double takes to be able to pick him up, but it seemed like he was just hanging out and enjoying his time. The coolest thing is, my man was just hanging out in the General Pop area. Like, there's enough rooms in that
0: Isn't
1: place.
0: Isn't there a high roller slot area?
1: There's a high limit room. There's a couple of different places that you have to have some real status to get into.
2: Nice places. We went to an event. Maybe you guys are there too. They had a celebrity chef there last spring, and they had it in their elite bar, which is you have to be somebody to get in there. I have never seen liquor selection like they had in that bar upstairs at Pablo.
1: Impressive spot.
2: They had King Louis, which is to be like $150 a snifter. I don't know
3: that's
2: if it still
3: like
2: is.
3: That's like eight a bottle, isn't it?
2: It's very expensive. I know that.
3: Well, I mean, maybe it's kind of cool. He just wanted to be with everybody. You know, I think it's one of those things, too, when you see someone like that, you don't almost believe it at first. Like you said, double take. Like, so I'm not surprised sometimes that these guys don't get recognized because I think a lot of people are just kind of doing their own thing, you know, and they're not thinking about it.
2: Like, I guess so.
3: I told you guys once, I was at Cops and I saw Con Canipal. I'm like, was that Con? And he was just chilling. He would look like
1: he's a hard guy to miss.
3: He is, but nobody seemed to know, or at least obviously not bother him, which is cool. He was with 3 of his buddies eating an ice cream or a shake or something. Like any other kid would have been in the summer in this town.
1: So Con's probably a smart kid. He probably went with that peanut butter chocolate cream pie that they had. That banana cream pie that they had was unbelievable.
3: You have a year like you just had, I think you can get a nice milkshake.
2: So this was recently. This wasn't last year.
3: About a month ago, I'd say. Yeah. So,
2: okay.
3: Oh, yeah. No, I went. I was, you know, I told him nice season. He kind of gave me thanks.
2: I'm sure he knew who you were, Armin.
1: Well, listen, thank you, Dolph. He knows the MVP.
2: Exactly. And he hears that voice.
3: Yeah. He probably, after 2 minutes of me kind of hovering around to see it was him.
1: So would you say that one went better than with your brush with greatness with Sam Cassell at the at the Aria in Vegas, or was that the Cosmo?
3: It was at the Aria. It went better because I spent less time with Con, which I spent a half second with Con. I didn't spend any time. And it seemed like Sam wanted to get out of there when I kept talking to him about, like, you know, the 2001 bucks and
0: oh my all God. That stuff.
3: So I took my picture and left, and that's all.
1: Because who else was there with
3: him? He wanted to get out of there. Ty Lue was there.
0: Oh, okay.
3: And a couple other guys. Nice. I didn't really, because I was beelining right to Cassell, you know? My brother-in-law recognized Ty Lue, and I was like, wait, he's with Sam.
2: That's Ty Lue.
3: All right, so that was the deal there. So.
2: I try to avoid meeting my sports heroes because I don't want to be disappointed if they're total.
3: Yeah. That's what people say. Yeah, a lot of people say that.
0: It's very true. You got to. Sometimes they say that, and it's like, I've met almost everybody in the E Street Band, never met Bruce.
3: Mm-hmm.
0: What am I going to say? Like, I don't even want to. Like, I'm not worried about him being a douche. I'm worried about me being a douche.
1: And
0: being a guy that's heard everything. Or then you... When you get people like that, there are people who try to say something off the wall that to show that they're not that douche, but they're douchey that way. Yep, so it's like
2: if you met Springsteen though outside of our town, and if you brought up Milwaukee, he would probably appreciate that because there's a special bond there, right?
0: That's true.
2: That goes back to
0: the Are You Loose show.
2: Yeah. Are You Loose?
0: Now Are You Loose?
2: Is it true? He still says that every show when he comes here.
0: Milwaukee does. Yeah.
2: Are You Loose, Milwaukee?
0: Since 1974.
3: People try and get creative, and they try and find a question to ask or something that'll pique their interest.
1: I was thinking of a lot of different things. It was, you know, hey man, take it easy on us this weekend. They pull for you all the time, dude. You're great legend in the time. And then it was like, whatever profound thing I believe that I'm coming up with is not really going to be all that hurt.
0: If you meet Jerry Seinfeld and say you love the show, he'd be like, yeah, everybody did.
3: Or don't shout a line from the show.
0: Don't shout a line from there.
3: They get that all the time. You have to come up with something more creative.
2: Harper's, was he Vegas? Born and raised in Vegas?
1: Yes.
2: Maybe you could have touched on that. I don't know what.
1: See, Dolph, that was the thing.
2: You were playing that Bandbox Park where the Brewers just left on Wednesday, Bryce?
1: Dang it. See, I wish I was witty. And I think of all the great things for the next, you know, 30 minutes I could have done. It was honestly like my single days. When you go out there and you shoot your shot and you're like, well, that was a stupid.
0: Did I say that?
1: Did I really just say that?
2: You were Chris Farley on that SNL skit. You remember the time?
3: That was awesome.
0: That's where...
1: Billy,
0: you just tapped on something because we have some smart, good-looking female listeners for
1: sure. Yes, we do.
0: But your game and your lines, there's a sweet spot where you get to be me and Dolph's age and everything's almost a dad joke. But I can say things now and I can come up with it because there's no pressure being married. I can see attractive women and say something to them. I can make them laugh because I can just care.
1: Let it rip and
0: I'm not flinging game. Right. I'm not trying to riz anybody. I'm trying to amuse myself more than anything.
3: Right. You're not trying to dismantle a time bomb or anything like that like you were in your younger days.
0: But then you also, I'll notice something and I can say something about some like, man, your nails look, how long did that manicure take? It looks great. Good job. And I'll just walk away and they're like, oh my God.
1: That was the nicest thing anyone's ever said. And it wasn't creepy.
2: Good idea.
0: I've talked to women like casually that say, you know, why can't young guys be like you old guys? Because we don't care.
1: Yes, we don't care. They haven't struck out as many times.
0: Exactly.
1: Get into the box.
3: Yes. The nature of being young means you care more about it. And the nature of us, it doesn't work that way. It's a catch 22.
0: Care.
1: That is true. That is probably why married guys end up being the best wingmen.
3: You're disarming. That's totally the difference. 1,000%.
0: Because you're not a threat. Yeah, exactly.
3: Once you're a threat, you're
0: I'm
3: a
0: not
3: problem.
0: On the prowl, and I'm not, you know.
1: But sure.
3: Intriguing, yeah.
1: That was the worst part of the Uber ride home. The Uber rides home from the bar. Damn, if I only would have said something smart there.
0: Yes. Sure.
1: Then maybe I wouldn't have been in this Toyota Corolla with you clowns.
2: Yeah, that's true. Thought of it in the Uber.
3: Well, as guys,
2: that's much after the point.
0: Billy has a lot of those jerk store moments.
1: Jerk store.
0: Jerk store.
2: Damn it.
3: Well, as guys, we did have this notion that there was one secret kind of key to unlock, you know, the
1: I would have just said the right thing.
3: But there wasn't. That's the point. I mean, the light bulb was either on or not for that girl with you.
2: Absolutely.
3: That was it.
2: I could never go through the dating game again.
0: No, never, especially in this era of apps and swiping. And not a chance. All right, so Dolph, what lies ahead? We got Miz against the Phillies tonight. He's must-see TV. We got the U.S. and World Cup. And then potential closeout games in the Stanley Cup
2: Incredible.
0: And the NBA Finals. This is one of those sleeper, unheard of, like, great sports weekends, potentially.
2: Well, that I guess could only happen once every 4 years. Is that the World Cup every 4 years?
0: Yeah.
1: You better believe it.
2: That's
1: yes,
2: pretty.
1: Sir.
2: It's a crazy weekend. You know, and I watched the hockey game last night. That's building into something big. You know, Vegas isn't going down easy this weekend.
0: No, I hope not. Tortorella said, we'll be back.
1: We'll be back. We'll be back.
0: Better be.
1: Better be. Maybe Italy. Maybe don't give up four goals in the night.
0: Yeah.
1: Like, it does say,
2: they jumped out early last time. I'm going, uh-oh.
1: Dolph, they've done a couple of different strategies. The one strategy that the Golden Knights have not implemented, and I would urge maybe to try in game six, maybe don't give up four goals. I mean, like, maybe don't give up four goals and you might have a chance to win the game.
2: It's tough against that Carolina team now.
1: They're pressuring.
3: The way they're moving the puck on the power play was crazy. It was so good.
0: Okay, and the other thing I wanted to ask Dolph, because again, Dolph and I are of a similar vintage. I got to say, like, people and the party in New York in the moment, we talked about it all yesterday. Like, that was incredible.
2: Mm-hmm.
0: Ananobi's tip, that game, the atmosphere, Celebrity Row. It looked like a victory parade afterwards. Like, they jumped up on a cab and they tipped over a cab, I think, and people were partying.
1: Some guy threw a cone on someone's head. It was wild.
0: It was insane. But then it's like, oh, is this the greatest sports moment in New York history? Are you kidding me?
3: Come on, dude.
0: It wasn't for a championship. Come on. It's Super Bowl's like, there's this guy, Bobby Thompson, who hit a home run in 1951. Yeah, the Giants win the pennant. The Cap, one of the greatest comebacks, speaking of comebacks, of all time, and get them into the World Series.
2: Oh, Jackie Robinson and the Dodgers. Them bums from Brooklyn beating the Yankees.
0: Joe Namath.
2: Broadway Joe.
0: Super Bowl. They won Super Bowls. Yeah. Reggie Jackson, 77. The Rangers winning 94. In 94. Are you kidding me?
2: Yeah.
0: Like, that wasn't even for a championship.
2: Certainly, this game will live in their memories forever and ever, being down 29. But no, greatest sports moments in New York City history.
0: Greatest sports moment. It's like, okay.
3: One of the 10 or 20.
0: Things happen before TikTok, people.
1: But none of them capping the largest comeback in finals history of the entire league. I mean, that's a...
0: If they lose the next two games, no one's ever going to remember it. It had currency in the second, but if they don't win the title, it's a blip. It's gone.
2: How about David Tyree? Helmet catch, and somehow the Giants go on to
1: play. Yeah, that play didn't matter because the Plaxico Burress thing happened five plays later. So, like, if that one didn't win it, that one didn't score the points, those logics, I don't know where that one
2: game,
1: ends up.
2: That game, though, in general. There's been so many great moments in New York City history.
0: Of course. And if you want to pull back and say Ali Frazier at the Garden's one of the greatest sporting events of ever.
3: Okay, yeah.
0: Again,
1: I think there's also a different part of, you named off a lot of different teams, that there's also another team in the town.
0: Well, yeah. Where,
1: like, the Giants aren't even in town anymore. The Knicks are the only one that everybody in that city cheers for. So, like, there's also a different communal experience that gets brought in there.
0: The Nets have some fans.
1: They got 27 of them, I think.
2: And the Mets aren't really a New York City team either. They're out in Flushing. But how about the ball going through Buckner's legs? That's probably right up there, right?
0: I was going to say, the 86 Mets, that's a pretty good game slash moment. That also wasn't for a title.
1: It wasn't for a title.
0: It wasn't for a title, but that was a comeback.
3: A lot of New Yorkers.

0: are the Knicks finally going to sign that's going to make them relevant?
1: Every guy, right.
0: The smallest second-round pick that they have in the 6'2 guy from Villanova.
1: So in that sense, if they finish this off, which they probably will, then I think it becomes in that mix of greatest sports moments. Let's say it's number one. It's on par with the Rangers in 94, and then even better than that, probably.
2: Armin,
1: top five, top ten, sure.
2: If they win, are you going to go get a Knicks Tyler Kolek jersey?
1: Nah, I'm not. I'm still not going to wear a Knicks jersey. It's cool that Kolek is on the Knicks. Just like it was cool that, like, all the other Marquette players were on different teams, but I'm not wearing another team's jersey. I'm just
2: Steve
1: not.
2: Novak's kind of a Knicks legend, isn't he, with those fans out there?
1: Yeah, he's out there.
0: He was on Celebrity Row. He was on The Rundown.
2: Wow.
0: He was on there. Sidney Sweeney wasn't.
1: A lot of my buddies were getting the Wade Heat jerseys, and I just couldn't bring myself. Now, that would have been the one to get.
3: That would have been the one.
1: But yeah, I just couldn't bring myself to not wear a... Wearing a non-Bucks jersey. I just couldn't do it.
0: You never used to either.
3: Dolph, it's going to be a great weekend.
1: Okay, yes.
3: Great weekend, sports and otherwise.
2: Yeah, I'm off to watch the Miz pitch tonight with the boys at American Family Field. Yeah, you'll be up there in the...
1: Miz the Riz?
3: I'm not going to sit with the unwashed.
1: Kidding me? Who are you, Bryce Harper?
2: Hey, we like to hang out by the craft, by the micro.
3: Oh, there you go. That's the spot. Oh, I'll stroll by there.
0: That's the right spot to be in.
3: Absolutely.
0: I like that level in the right field corner instead of the kids level.
3: Halftime is over. Halftime is over. Thanks, Dolph.
2: You bet, boys.
3: We'll be right back here in the huddle, Fox Sports Radio, Wisconsin.
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12: 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And there's a lot of people without power,
13: especially to our south right now.
12: But if you're having issues, if you need a generator, you need a tune-up for that, for that backyard, you need that to drop that power so you can hang a TV and have some fun in your backyard and maximize your living space. These are the dudes. I actually have to call Current because... At Stately Olson Manor, the ceiling fan. I'm not a big fan of ceiling fans.
13: Sure, okay.
12: No pun intended.
13: Yeah.
12: But there is one in the bedroom, in the primary bedroom at Stately Olson Manor. And the thing is, the only way the fan works is if the light is on, which is kind of rough when you're trying to sleep.
13: That's brutal.
12: It's gotta be a little electrical thing, just one little thing, and I'm not going to risk electrocution, and I just don't have the bandwidth to worry about that. It comes up and it annoys me a couple times a year, and I think I should get that, but I should call Current and have them come and do a couple things around Stately Olson Manor.
13: Listen, they can be your superheroes that you need on a day in and day out basis, and also the best thing is it'll all be up to code and go above and beyond your expectations. Just a little slight repair, a little comfortability repair. And make sure that you're comfortable and safe. Because safe is a big part of it. You talk about those neighbors of the South. They're feeling it after last night. Guys, there's a couple of ways we could go with the superhero of today. Yesterday, obviously, the big one, or a couple of days ago, we ended up giving it to Brandon Bussey. Jordan Staal was an honorary man, definitely deserved it as well. Andrei Svechkov had 2 goals yesterday for Carolina as they win 4-2. Nothing great in baseball for a hero of the day. I'd be honest, though, today we need a hero as the Brewers take the mound once again. Any day that Jacob Mizrowski is pitching, he feels like a superhero running out of the first base dugout. Whoever your superhero is today, a hero might be a farmer.
14: Let's go.
13: Let's give the shout out again to the farmers. We talked a little bit about it yesterday, and hopefully we're able to build back up the blue barn in beautiful Dodgeville. We need that thing back up and rectified.
14: The Culver's barn,
13: the Thank You Farmers barn. We're always remembering and always honoring the farmers. So absolutely. We have a lot of heroes here.
14: Absolutely,
13: today.
14: Billy. Well said.
13: But how about we get an American hero today, Christian Pulisic?
14: Yeah, we could use that. I think that's the hero we need. That's the hero we've been waiting for, and it's on his head. Maybe, hey, he scored that goal.
13: He said the only all these people care about are goals.
14: Yeah, people talk about goals all the time. I don't know why.
13: No kidding, Christian.
14: What are you talking about goals in soccer for? But it would be nice if the USA could kind of burst on the scene here, start off this World Cup with a win. I don't hold my breath, but yeah, they're playing Paraguay. Let's get
13: the come on, Alex Freeman.
14: Let's make something happen. Let's kind of make our mark here. I mean, we are hosting now, so let's make this happen. This one is going to be fun tonight, I think. So let's get it going.
13: Let's find an American hero here today, Weston McKennie. Come on now.
14: I like that one. Yeah, that's a good pick to click.
13: Is that a good pick to click?
14: I think getting him one, maybe get Pulisic a goal and Pulisic. I always say it wrong. And Miz the Riz tonight.
13: Okay,
14: let's go.
13: Miz the Riz.
14: You like that? I'm trying to come up with that.
13: Wow. All right. Miz I like Riz. That. Miz the Riz. The Mizard of Oz was one that I heard Lane Grindle enjoying to say a couple of weeks ago.
14: Hey, speaking of in the wild on Reddit, some people saw him and Kyle Harrison at the Park MGM. Nice to know he's going with the smoke free. I like that him and Harrison are hanging out.
13: Hanging out.
14: If they
13: get
14: the relationship together, like, you know, we can be that 1-2
13: a little
14: punch.
13: Sal Frelick with a nice coffee at the Aria out.
14: I want them to be the generational guys to stay together. Be that 1-2 punch. That'd be awesome.
13: Well, guys that gamble together, stay together.
14: Let's go.
13: And hopefully win together.
12: Yep. Hopefully win together.
13: Hopefully win together. More of them. You're always winning, though, when you go to callcurrent.com. They're the real superheroes walking among us, Drew.
12: No question. All right. 877-794-1973 if you'd like to interact with us on this lovely Friday in the good land. We're going to go get take a little water break, which is what they do during FIFA matches and World Cup matches. And we'll be back at it. You are in the huddle. 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
24: I'm Scott Dolphin. It's the Brewers and Phillies in the first of three at American Family Field tonight. Jacob Mizorowski on the mound for the crew. He's 7-1 and hasn't given up more than one earned run in a game since April. The Phillies are red hot, meanwhile. They come to town having won 11 of their last 15 games under interim manager Don Mattingly. Meanwhile, the Brewers lead the National League Central by 4 games over the St. Louis Cardinals. The Packers wrapped up mandatory minicamp yesterday outside Lambeau Field. They will have one more round of OTAs next week, and then they break until training camp in July. It's the World Cup getting underway yesterday. There will be more opening ceremonies tonight in Los Angeles before the USA takes on Paraguay. The national team has played Paraguay 11 times since 1930 in World Cup action. The Hurricanes are one win away from their first Stanley Cup title since 2006. Carolina took down Vegas 4-2 last night in Game 5 in Raleigh. They now lead that series 3-2. Game 6 is Sunday in Las Vegas. The Huddle is next. I'm Scott Dolphin from Fox Sports Radio Wisconsin.
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31: 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Ready? Be alert for blitz. If it looks like man coverage, I'll check. I'll go corner kick.
32: You got to cut and crack. Now it's cut and crack. Red right 18, Bob on one. Ready? Cut him and crack.
33: If you look at this play, what we're trying to get is a seal here and a seal here and try to run this play in the alley.
34: We know exactly what we got to do. All right? That's all we're going to do. Let's go out and kick the tape. Right?
35: I'm in.
34: Hey, go. 1, 2, 3.
35: Keep doing what you're doing. You got to sit down now, yeah, and make the play.
36: Be right all the way outside. Y left. Fake 396 bag. Be hand. Puck. Is that long enough for you?
37: I want you to be proud of your profession. It's a great profession. Go out there and play this ball game like I know you can play it.
25: With Drew Olsen.
38: Mythical, legendary figure.
25: Bill Schmidt.
39: Oh, my God. This man's been out all night.
25: And Armin Sarian.
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13: Dominating a Friday in the good land. 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
24: 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Hunter Baumgart's going to join us in about 25 minutes, give or take. I'm Drew Wilson, joined by Billy Schmidt and Armin Sarian, my huddle mates today as we prepare for a glorious weekend with good weather and good sports content. Monday should be a bountiful buffet with the Brewers playing the Phillies. Miz on the mound tonight. Must-see TV.
0: Miz the Riz.
24: And then we've got U.S. men's national team kicking off their World Cup this evening. And then against Paraguay, we have potential closeout games in the Stanley Cup and NBA Finals. So it's going to be a good weekend of content. Packers finished their mini camp yesterday. I didn't hear anything about paintball or archery or bowling. Anything.
13: Playing ball, Drew. Playing ball. Getting serious business now.
24: But
13: holding them accountable.
24: Billy and I, we sent a text because I'm dubious about the off-season program and organized marketing activities and babysitting is what I think it is. But mini camp ended and the veterans have been excused from the final OTAs.
13: Yes.
24: By Matt LaFleur. It's going to be all the rookies now. But the veterans have to check into virtual meetings just to make sure that they're like, you know.
13: But I like that. Make sure that they're up and awake.
24: Sure they're, yeah.
13: So, we need you to check into breakfast. Want to know that you're there.
0: You're up and at them. Yeah.
24: Veterans will be back July 28th, but they're basically off now and then the 29th. Now, similar things like where Shanahan and McVay both kind of dismissed the idea of, we're done.
13: We're going to be
24: no
13: done
24: mini
13: here.
24: Camp. We're done.
13: We're going to be done here. We had such a rigorous OTAs and that we had such good participation. And for Sean McVay, who I think it was yesterday, decided that they were going to be all done. You know what? I think the best work we did here today, Drew, in this last month was not on the field, but you guys did great work. All right. I think we did the best work we were possibly going to do. We acquired Myles Garrett. So at this point, why don't y'all fellas go home and enjoy it. And we're going to bask in the glow of having Myles Garrett, knowing that we get to fly 13 hours over there to Australia to start out the season.
24: So LaFleur's quote, he previewed it before practice with the assembled media. He said, "I feel like we've got a really solid foundation right now, but it doesn't matter unless you maximize these next 47 days prior to training camp. The work they put in now will show itself
0: in
24: training camp. So the message is they've got to push it, man, in every aspect, mentally, physically, psychologically. Every aspect is going to impact their game. But I think we've got a really good group, guys that come in with the right mentality, the right attitude. We'll be checking in on them quite a bit this summer to make sure everybody's still moving the same direction. Regarding LaFleur personally. LaFleur did admit he would unplug a little bit in the next 47 days. Maybe go to the lake and
13: go to the lake house, enjoy some time with the kids.
24: But if you expect your players to stay into it, then we've got to do the same as coaches. So this is those 47 days, which, by the way, I can equate that, and it's a different, obviously, circumstance. But my last 47 days before I had to go report to cover spring training, they fly by.
13: Instantly, like, all of a sudden.
24: And you want to squeeze in as much as you can, but you wake up and it's like, oh, I leave tomorrow.
13: Yep.
24: So that's kind of how it is. The microwave portion of the offseason. But it is the offseason, and they can kind of, you know, the NFL can kind of recede a little bit. That's when you get the top 100 lists and the garbage content.
13: 100%. This is where the big time marketing comes going
24: through.
13: This
24: is where, the industry takes a break. Now, unless there's police blotter stories or something, but it's just kind of like finally they go away for just a little bit.
13: That's yes.
24: Like everybody in the industry, like even Goody's going to take some time off.
13: And, you would hope. And Drew, I get it. And Matt does this a number of different times where it's like he feels like he needs to say something that's going to make everyone know I'm still always working. All right. This is the only thing I care about right now.
0: He
13: so I'm
0: loves
13: all good.
0: It. He loves, it.
13: Loves that part of it. Brother, go and enjoy the water. We'll have
24: go jet ski around. Take the boys out.
13: Take the boys out on the boat. They'll have a phenomenal summer. Go and enjoy some of them because there is. Is a point where too much becomes too difficult for the team to be able to handle. Like you need to be able to unplug. Some of the best athletes and coaches in the world, one of their best attributes and skills is being able to unplug, unwind, and then be able to lock back in when it's ready. I liked a couple of them though, Drew, because and this is where you go from the youngest team in the NFL to what, the fifth youngest team in the league.
24: Yeah.
13: Right? They still have a lot of young guys and a lot of dudes that are still, you know, Marshawn Lloyd version unproven with still waiting to be able to put a pelt on the wall. This is the time where If you are taking 4 or 5 days off of the weights or 4 or 5 days off of the workouts, it'll catch up to you at some point because everybody else is waiting on the 90-man roster that hits camp to try to go and steal one of those spots. Right. So this is it'll come to roost when it does if you slack off a little bit during this time.
1: And you know, I was just checking out Bill Huber's piece at SI.com because we love us some Bill Huber,
13: one of the best. Dude.
1: OG,
13: yes,
1: OG. And he talked about how practice wrapped up with a series of two-minute drills. First, it was starters versus starters, with Jordan Love leading the offense into position for a 35-yard field goal to win the drill. It was the first sort of big kick for rookie Trey Smack, the sixth-round pick, who had a horrible day at OTAs last week, but a strong response on Tuesday, and he missed the kick to the left.
0: Oh, Trey! Emotional damage.
1: Here's the thing. LaFleur backed him up to 50 yards, and he drilled it right down the middle.
0: All right, that's good.
1: But as Bill points out, there will be no mulligans if the game is on the line against Minnesota in week one. Now, here's the thing where
13: I think second-shot golfer.
1: This is where I think I dig Trey Smack already, because interviewed afterwards, he said, practice is practice. It's where you're supposed to mess up. It's where you're supposed to fix things.
0: Wow. Mm-hmm. He was not afraid to say that as a rookie. I like
1: so,
0: that.
1: But then,
0: that's when they fired the other kicker.
1: But then Bill said, he's got, but if a kicker struggles to make what should be a chip shot during a relatively stress-free day at minicamp, how do you expect him to make a kick when it counts?
0: Oh, boy.
1: And Smack's got to think about that for the next 7 weeks, Bill Huber said. But while the rest of his teammates walked to the locker room after practice, Smack took some extra kicks with Matt Orzech and Daniel Whalen.
13: There we go. Come on. Grow into it with the group. Let's get a couple extra swings in there,
0: kid. And make sure he didn't leave on a miss. You can't do that. Uh-oh. Alex Bykowski in the YouTube comments. I was waiting for this. Here we go. Anders Smack. Oh, no.
1: No.
0: Billy, are you ready for another year in the trenches, another summer in the trenches of talking about kickers and talking about kicking? Are you ready?
13: No.
0: I hope he's the next Evan McPherson, though. I mean, wouldn't that be amazing if we found that guy? But it does make you a little nervous.
13: Okay, I like you pulling Evan McPherson out. Small guy. I think he was a Gator as well.
0: Guy you draft. So hopefully you have the idea that he's one of the good ones. I hope he's not Brett Conaway. So it's the thing when you draft kickers, there's always that scary part, and he misses a couple. But he's like, oh, goodness. But he is right. This is not what matters. What matters is what you do in the season when it counts. And the
13: they also at least have, and you know, with Whalen and Orzech, that grouping has been together for a couple of years.
0: Good point.
13: That they at least can hopefully bring the youngster together. And I think it was Orzech, maybe it was Schneidman, maybe it was Wes, one of those guys had the quotes from him. He's like, my job is to make sure that I'm getting on his timing. We're all learning some things. We're all learning everything about each other right now. So then we can smack those game winners. But Armin, to answer your question, I'm not ready for it. I had not planned on it, and I had really hoped that we were not going to have to think about this stuff once again. But once again, the number one conversation will not be about who's going to be the third edge rusher, who's getting more reps inside after Zaire Franklin. Is Edrin Cooper potentially lining up on the outside a little bit? What are they doing, Drew, with some of these five-man fronts? It's going to be how many kicks did the kid make?
0: Yeah.
13: And that's the best part of it. That's one of the best parts, and that's why we love training camp.
0: And we thought that we might have those problems solved.
13: Not who wins more one-on-ones, and Lucas Van Ness learning any counter moves. How does Devontae Wyatt come back? How's the 23-year-old swinging the right leg?
0: Yeah, that's the thing. We thought we might have that problem licked when McManus
13: started. Okay.
0: Well, you know, the issue. We went through this once, too. Mm-hmm. That's another one. When McManus started off so well. But unfortunately, you know, I also was hoping not to have all those missed kicks in a playoff game, by the way. That was the other factor. So hopefully this, a new fresh start. And hopefully those playoff issues and the late season issues that McManus had don't rub off on Trey Smack. So I hope that is an issue.
1: I'm not going to sweat this.
13: Megs laughed at one tweet from a Lions reporter who said, Lions coaches, we aren't hyping up anybody during these pajama party practices. Reporters at OTAs. It's mostly walkthroughs. Hard to point out anybody standing out. Lions YouTubers. You won't believe who's dominating Lions OTAs. That when we're talking like the OTA play-by-plays, they become even harder to quantify because there's not even a sniff of pads on. But now you get to see who do they like? Who do they like, Drew? And now how are those coaches going to start rationing out all of those snaps? And that'll be fun. There's a lot of time for it.
0: It is content season for those guys. That's for sure.
13: Now I just got to know. And this is where my super special countdown clock here that I got on the app will allow me to help out. Because we are 62 days away from the Packers playing their first preseason game.
1: Oh, baby.
13: Against Aaron Rodgers' Pittsburgh Steelers.
1: How about it?
13: And then 93 days away from the season, regular season opener against Minnesota. That 93 days are going to go quick, Drew. 47 all of a sudden split that bad boy in half, and we're going to be right there.
1: Let's have a damn summer. Yeah. I'll think about that this morning when I'm at the pool.
13: The tough thing is August in training camp football and preseason football has just gotten so blah that there's not any story to really grab as much in notes.
1: Not as much.
13: For so long, that was like mandatory. You talk about the four-letter network, all of their guys would be here breaking down every bit of training camp conversation you have. Now no one plays, so you don't get really any true talkers out of that even.
1: No, that doesn't happen. Get us on the NicolaiLaw.com talking text line 877-794-1973. Now, it's funny, here we talk a little bit. We mentioned Tyler Kolek before, and Armin's not getting the Knicks jersey, even if they win the title.
0: I don't buy
1: it. Tyler Kolek, I saw a story like in the Journal Sentinel. I think Tyler Kolek's becoming a fashion icon, you know, because he always had some swag at Marquette. Okay. But he's known in New York for being having some drip.
13: Well, I remember when
0: Tyler started with this too, with the Heat. Like all of a sudden, he started wearing unique outfits.
1: Oh yeah.
0: And it's like, if you are not suited up all the time, you have that chance to show off some outfits. But, it's kind of interesting.
1: Kind of cool. Interesting.
0: It's baggy pants. All these kids are wearing baggy pants now.
1: But that fashion thing pales compared to the accessory that was unveiled. Billy, the Seahawks, got their Super Bowl rings.
0: Oh, boy.
13: Them things are beautiful. Oof. 50 circular diamonds and emeralds to build out the iconic Seahawks logo. 17 wins engraved on the inside to celebrate all of the victories throughout. 50 diamonds celebrating the 50-year anniversary. And Drew, the part of it that I don't know when we flipped to, and I don't know if I actually won a Super Bowl ring or got one that I possibly would break this little trinket out. The new thing is you pop the top off and then you can wear it as a chain.
1: Yeah, that's
0: the new
1: last
0: thing.
1: Couple of years.
13: Maybe I'm just dumb, or maybe I'm just a guy. I'd be more worried that I'd potentially break it trying to pop the thing off and then not be able to put it back.
0: Yeah, me too. Yeah, that's a good point.
13: Yeah. Like, all the different things that I could possibly do to mess up. Not even that I think I would lose it because it's still so honking big that it's hard to lose. And at some point you're probably just find an air tag to be able to throw with that thing. But I would be worried that I'm not going to be able to put the thing back together because at some point I'm going to fumble it around, crack something.
1: Most guys don't wear the Super Bowl ring regularly. They pull it off special occasions.
13: Sure.
1: They're just so gaudy. They're like meant to be like displayed, but maybe the necklace is the next level. It is nice that you've got the versatility. But what I was thinking about was because I saw my buddy Adam Pavlak did a little video with Joe Thomas. And see Joe Thomas now, and he's a physical specimen.
0: Especially shredded, dude.
1: But he is not like what he was. Obviously, he's much smaller than he was when he played.
13: Totally eating that Hall of Fame beef, yeah.
0: Just transformed his body to. Yeah, I saw that.
1: Linemen go one of two ways. They either kind of get really skinny,
13: mm-hmm.
1: kind of like Larry McCarron and guys like that who really fit, or they get bigger.
13: Yep, really big.
1: And I'm wondering, like, do you have to get that ring resized? If you get it when you're a lineman, you get fitted and you lose 120 pounds.
13: Yeah, that thing's that's not going to be very functional at all for you anymore. No.
1: Then it becomes like you can wear it as, you can pop the top and wear it as a necklace, or you can, you know, put it around your
13: now
1: waist.
13: Now, that's a good thought. I had not put in the thought of how are you going to frame it, because if you then are a 300 pounder, do you just get it fit to the pinky planning on losing the weight, then it'll move over to maybe the middle finger or the ring finger?
1: That's what I was wondering.
13: There's a lot of foresight that you have to have on that one.
1: I was wondering about that.
13: I would wonder also how many guys ever do bust it out and just say, I'm just gonna wear this just to let everybody know, right? Like, is there ever the moment if you win a title then you have a daughter and somebody's going to go and pick her up? Do you just throw that thing out to answer the door and like pull the door back?
1: Big time.
13: Just to let somebody know, blind them and let them know, brother, there's going to be some problems if we're not back by 9:00.
0: I think you do if you were like a guy like the backup offensive lineman, no disrespect to the position, but somebody that wasn't as well known, you want to remind them, I am somebody. Because, like, if Charles Woodson's answering the door, everybody knows he's somebody. Like, you know what I mean?
13: So, like, Marshall Newhouse hung out with us at Super Bowl Radio Row. Yeah. A lot of people would almost forget that he was on Super Bowl 45's team because he wasn't active for any of those games. So you're saying Marshall Newhouse answers the door. Hey, yeah, you know, I might have known that I played in the NFL, but I also got this bad boy here for a brass knuckle.
0: Yeah, why not? I mean, he had it in his bag that day and graciously
13: he busted it out. That was awesome.
0: He let me look at it and hold it and put it on. That was super cool. And it was pretty casual too about it. He's like, oh yeah, it's right here. You want to look at it?
1: I mean, most of those guys are pretty loose with it. Like, hey, you want to try it on? Take a picture? Yeah, sure. They're pretty cool.
0: Because that's kind of part of the gig, right? Part of what you're doing is like, hey, yeah, I'm going to parade this thing around.
13: I mean, Amon Shumpert was wearing his own jersey walking through the streets of New York. Yeah, and on Get Up earlier in the morning, he brought his Cavs title ring out. He goes, yeah, pass it around. Everybody enjoy it. Take a picture with it.
1: That's just wild.
13: The first,
0: Jay Williams looks sad.
13: First time I got to, yeah, he did look
0: because he's
13: got one from Duke.
0: But I think everyone else looked at it like, wow, this is cool NBA championship ring. And Jay Williams looked at it like, I should have been in with one of these. I should have had a longer career. I felt bad for him when I
13: should have.
0: I was a twinge of sadness I felt for him when that happened because he would have been a great player.
13: Remember the first time I saw a championship ring in person? Dad and I went down to Dallas for the Super Bowl 45 trip, and there was whatever, one of those Packer bars was having a party on the Saturday there, and sitting right there at the, almost like he's checking IDs, Dave Robinson.
0: Oh, come on now.
1: The man.
13: And he's just taking it on and on and goes, youngster, put this bad boy on. And I'm sitting there.
1: I love Dave, man.
13: Fall down holding that bad boy. One of the coolest things to ever go.
1: Incredible.
13: There had to have been 1,000 people that touched that Super Bowl ring that day, and he let every single person enjoy. That is that's a great, great human being. One of the best memories.
0: Yeah, he's amazing. And that's the era when they had more normal size rings, you know, not the gaudiness of what it is now. So.
1: That's right. I got a couple of rings from the All-Star games from back in the day. The Brewers one and the Astros one because I shared in the official scoring duties for those two All-Star games.
0: Oh, cool.
13: Oh, there you go. That's pretty sweet.
0: No, they give out rings for that.
1: All-Star game in Houston, I was vice president of the baseball writers, so I was one of the scorers. They have like three or four scorers for the
13: for All-Star games. Okay.
1: And then in Milwaukee, I was like one of them. I was, you know, so one of them.
13: Damn.
1: I was an adjunct.
13: That's awesome.
1: Tim O'Driscoll was in the chair.
13: Like, I was going to say, Timmy.
1: But I was like, he'd look at me and like we kind of did it as a panel. And the vice president.
0: You were the sous chef.
13: That is cool. Yeah.
1: So I actually have this, but they're like class rings and I never wear them. I don't wear a lot of, like sleep ring.
13: I was going to say, you got the Aura ring on. I'm also, I have like the little jelly ring because I just play with my wedding ring so many different times that I lost like five of these little like fake ones.
1: Yeah.
13: So I almost had to put the real one on to then not play with it, to not lose it. That would also be the part of having a sweet Super Bowl ring is I would be messing around playing with the thing the entire time. And then all of a sudden it's like,
1: it was
0: spinning it around.
1: Speaking of rings, 15 years ago today, Dirk Nowitzki and Jason Kidd and the Mavericks beat the Heat for their franchise's first NBA championship.
13: You said 15 years ago?
1: 15 years ago today.
0: That is crazy.
1: Dirk and J. Kidd and Mark Cuban had their moment of glory.
0: Feels like yesterday I was breaking that thing down.
13: I feel
0: to myself.
13: So old now.
0: Yeah.
1: Giddy up. Welcome to my world.
13: Oh, my God.
0: The thing is... And that was an impressive one. That was Dirk's kind of crowning achievement, his magnum opus. And he was so
13: first
0: good.
13: Year of the Heatles.
0: He was so good, that was. And he was so good. And everyone talks about that being one of the more impressive titles because you had to beat the Heatles and the teams they went through to win. The fact that he didn't have a lot of support in terms of, he had Kidd, but he was kind of...
13: You're talking about J.J. Barea like that.
0: Right, you're talking about Barea and Terry, who else was on that team. Because I was... the debate was going around, one of these summer debates... Would Jordan have been 0-6 in the finals without Pippen?
13: Oh, jeez.
0: That was the debate. And people were saying, no Pip, no Chip. And some people were saying, well, no Wade, no Parade. Because, you know, this became a Jordan-LeBron thing.
1: But
0: and
1: I mean,
0: it was like, how many guys actually win it without another great, great player?
1: I was going to say.
0: There aren't many.
1: I mean.
0: I think Giannis is like, had Chris. And
1: I'm looking at a picture of them holding the trophy. And it's like, you got Dirk, one of the greatest big men of all time. And Jay Kidd, one of the greatest point guard of all time. That's two Hall of Famers. I mean, at minimum, that's kind of what you need to win a title. That's but the they thing. Had it. They had it in spades.
13: That's the benchmark right there.
0: Yeah. So, I mean, really impressive. Well,
13: you say it there. You probably had, at the end of the day, you'll probably have had three Hall of Famers on that team with the Bucks.
0: Yeah, you would think, right?
13: Because, I mean, especially with the Olympic ones, it's going to be hard for Drew Holiday to not be. I think he's almost.
1: Multiple titles.
13: Multiple titles.
0: Chris or Brooke. I mean, would Brooke, I mean.
13: And Brooke. Chris, multiple-time All-Star, NBA champion, Olympian. That's good. Those are real cases right there.
1: I think you might get four guys from that team in, right?
13: Oh, so you're saying Brooke too?
1: Yeah, I think so.
0: Threshold potentially. The threshold in the NBA, in basketball, it's a basketball Hall of Fame.
13: For sure.
0: It's been lower, so.
1: Yeah.
13: Well, and he had some college success too. I mean, he was well known in college as well. You kind of forget his time in Brooklyn and everything.
0: The Brooklyn years.
1: He's still their all-time leading scorer.
13: Yeah, he's going to be in the conversation. That's fair. Yeah. That's a good one.
1: Yep. All right, when we come back, we're going to talk Brewers, Phillies, baseball in general with our pal Hunter Baumgartner. 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

0: gentlemen, huddled up on a Friday in the good land. Getting ready for a great weekend.
1: Wheels rolling.
0: And we're happy to expand the huddle right now and say hello to our pal Hunter Baumgart. Hunter, welcome.
2: Good morning, guys. How are you?
3: We're better now.
0: Excellent. We're glad to have you talking to Brewers and Phillies for the weekend. Isn't it funny that the Brewers took a day off yesterday? Much well-deserved, obviously. And you look back at their winning road trip, which ended on a bit of a sour note with those losses in Las Vegas. But Coors Field was not the park that we're making fun of on this two-city trip. It's the one in Vegas that you wonder, like, now we're going to get to, we're getting the warm weather, roof open, humid temperatures around here, and I wonder what it's going to be like at AmFam Field. But just that the fact that they got these two and checked the box and played at these two hitter-friendly parks is, I think, noteworthy.
2: Yeah, absolutely. I think it was, you know, I think when the Vegas ballpark is opened eventually, when the Major League Park is opened eventually, I think that is going to be compared a bit to Coors Field. It's going to be, you know, not obviously the highest elevation, but some of the conditions and some of the hitter friendly, like if you're going to compare Coors Field to any field in baseball, or if you're going to compare the Vegas field to any field of baseball, maybe it is Coors Field, because it's going to be a hitter friendly environment. Not as much as what we just saw. The fences were a little shorter. There was no third deck, like all of that. Like, it is not going to be as extreme, but it's still going to be at some sort of elevation there. And it's going to be more hitter friendly than pitcher friendly. I mean, you look at, like, I was looking at the splits between the AAA, you know, the batting averages for the AAA team that plays there at the park the Brewers just played in, the A's, the Aviators, I believe they are. And they're hitting like 317 at home and like 265 on the road. Like, that, what we saw is what they experienced in the minor leagues as well. So it wasn't a surprise. I think the surprising part was maybe just how extreme it was, especially in the first 2 days with the wind blowing out. The wind blowing out, or wasn't blowing out as much then in the third game, and you saw a lower score. And that was, I think, and mixed in with the infield being like concrete, and then you had the ABS challenge system going down. That's what disappointed me about it. It's like, okay, if you're going to have Major League Baseball games there, let's be prepared to have Major League Baseball games there. I mean, this isn't, you know, let's just have some fun and have an exhibition game. These are games that are going to count towards the end of the year. So that's what I didn't love about it. It was entertaining. No doubt. Mm-hmm. Like, I'm not saying it wasn't, but on the other hand, like, if we're going to have Major League Baseball games there, let's make sure we're Major League ready when we go there.
3: Can we also have the Major League umpire calling balls and strikes like on Monday night? I mean, that was bad. There's certain nights, and CB Buckner deserved an apology. Woo. From everybody when my man stepped up to the box and delivered that performance on Monday night. But Hunter, I liked what you mentioned there, because I think it is going to be somewhat closer to Coors Field. Also with the you know, the humidor, that thing closed up throughout, and also a ton of people in there. When the roof is closed at American Family Field and it's full like it was in the playoffs, that ball flies pretty well into the gaps. I wonder if, you know, it'll be almost similar to that as well, because the roof's going to almost have to be closed all the time. And it is going to be one of the more frequented ballparks in the country. And there was at least the smattering of A's fans. It seemed like there were a ton of Brewers fans there as well. I wonder if it was the little taste for Las Vegas to get them in that they hoped it was. So it's not just like what Allegiant Stadium is, which is 70% visiting fans and 30% people that are cosplaying as Raiders fans, because that's going to be a tough deal for that Vegas team to be able to build into.
2: For sure. And I don't disagree with the idea. I think it's great. Get a taste of what the A's are going to be like. Get a taste of what it's going to be like when they have a major league team there. Bring a couple series in each year. Maybe do it again next year after you assess what just happened. I don't know if, you know, they're going to be eager to bring them back to the AAA park next year, but I think it's a good idea overall. And hey, use this year to say, okay, what can we do better next year? You know, have the ABS challenge system ready, and maybe, like you said, the umpire on Monday night. The thing about umpires these days, and starting this year, you can't hide, like, you're going to know when you have a bad night, because you had 16 challenges. Like, you can't hide behind anything anymore, because the guys are going to be challenging left and right. And that's what happened on Monday night. So that's, you know, and I think 11 of the 16 were successful. So over half of them. So it's like, you look at it and say, yeah, the umpire is going to know going home that night that, man, I kind of had a rough night. It's easy to judge when you have that many challenges in a game. So, you know, everybody was kind of obviously getting used to that park on Monday, and then you saw everything tame down a little the next two. The other thing about it is like, now when you look at Kyle Harrison's season, or you look at Robert Gasser's season, it's like, we're going to have to do the thing where we say, you know, his ERA is this, but, you know, if you throw out that game in Vegas.
1: Exactly.
2: That's the tough part. Like, that's kind of the gimmicky part where I'm like, I don't know if Kyle Harrison gives up 8 runs over 2 1/3 his whole season, but he did that night. And so it's, you kind of have to throw that out when you look at the stats too. So there's some serious complaints about it, but it was entertaining overall. But that's something you kind of have to think about with those couple of pitchers.
1: Yeah, that is definitely the asterisk. And a couple of the A's got their, you know, first career homers and stuff like that. But it is interesting that what you talk about for the held accountable crowd guys, right, Billy, that the umps are being quote unquote held accountable more because of this ABS. And because of that, I feel like we've complained less about refs, or at least we haven't had as many issues with umpires is more accurate. And do you think they become tighter at their jobs? Has this created the environment in which they've become better? Umps have had to tighten it up a little bit. I think that's an interesting thing that I've thought about, Hunter.
2: I think they're learning the strike zone. Like, there's a specific zone now.
1: They can't anymore.
2: Right. It's not C.B. Buckner's strike zone. It's not, you know, whoever, Jim Wolf's strike zone. It's a strike zone that you have to be in, or else there's going to be challenges and you're going to be shown that you're wrong. So I think everybody's learning it, including the players. And I think it's going to make umpires more consistent. I think it's going to make umpires better. And so I think they're going through that learning process right now. I don't know if it's necessarily, I guess it is right and wrong now, because you have a clear line of what's right and wrong. And it was blurred before, as much as they would have, you know, they might have said, oh, it's from, you know, this spot, this many inches from your chest to your knees or whatever it was. No, for you know, everybody kind of ate it up, and whatever was that guy's strike zone that night was the strike zone. So now you have a clear outlined zone where you call balls and strikes, and which I like, because that's how it should be. A strike is a strike and a ball is a ball. And so I think overall it's going to make them probably better in the long run. But right now I think they're still learning it, and it might take them the whole season to learn it. The good news is I think they're going to even be better when it comes to August and September than they were in April and May and now, which is good for the postseason.
0: Hunter Baumgart joins us. 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I want to hear about Brandon Woodruff. He had some up-downs and stuff, but it's starting to look like Quinn Priester is just... it's a wash this year to me, because now they're another like step back, step away. I don't see him. He's running out of time to get ramped up and pitch meaningful innings for the Brewers. Maybe I'm just being pessimistic, but last year's phenom looks like we'll see you in 27.
2: Mm-hmm. Yeah, it's not great. He was the Brewers announced yesterday he returned from his rehab assignment in Arizona to Milwaukee, but remains on the IL. And whenever you hear that a guy returns from a rehab assignment but remains on the IL, usually it's not great news. We'll hear from Pat Murphy this afternoon and see what he has to say. That's kind of a wait and see. We don't know exactly. I mean, he had pitched a couple times down there in Arizona. Remember, he had transferred his rehab assignment from Nashville to Arizona so they could control his kind of pitch count a little bit. Like, okay, we want you to, because you can, in Arizona, you can go into a game and come out and then go back in, so they can control a little more of how long how long an outing goes. Brandon Woodruff was the same as well, where they put him to air, they sent him to Arizona so that he could do that. He went 3 2/3 a few nights ago. Not the greatest results, but for him, it's a lot of how's he going to feel over the next few days after that outing. I think we'll know a lot this weekend. The latest report from Pat Murphy on Wednesday night from Adam McKelvey was Brandon Woodruff is set to rejoin Milwaukee this weekend, and then nothing set in stone, but could be a candidate to start against the Guardians next week. So that would be good. I have a feeling they'll do what they did when he was tentatively penciled in to start against the Cardinals on that series finale in late May, where he probably throws a bullpen over the next few days. And if that goes well, maybe they say, all right, we're good to go. And obviously it's a collaborative decision, as all of these decisions have been, with Woodruff and with the team. But what have we heard Woodruff say since the snow was flying in February? I want to pitch for the stretch run and into the postseason. So as much as we want him to pitch in mid-June, as much as the Brewers are paying him, everybody knows they want Woody down the stretch. Woody wants to be healthy down the stretch. The guy's missed, you know, a bunch of these playoff runs. So they're not going to take any chances, I don't think, with him starting a game before he feels fully confident that he can go out there and be effective.
3: All right, somebody that's been more than just effective in his games has been Jacob Mizorowski. Starts here tonight against the Philadelphia Phillies. Now, I don't know, Hunter, what kind of frosty buildup there will be after the Phillies had their problems with him making the All-Star team last year. I'm wondering if he's going to dust somebody. Schwarber might want to watch out on that first high fastball at 103 right near the chops. I'm doubting that at all. But he has been not just magnificent in the strikeout numbers. The length is what's crazy to me. Four of his last five starts, he's finished seven innings. I'm not going to ask you, like, how can he be better tonight than he has been before? But is this like when everybody goes to the ballpark, they're minus 200, 251 at the Potawatomi Sportsbook. That's a ridiculous number on a money line for a team going up against Philly's lineup that's as good and lauded as it is. What's the expectation tonight, and how excited are you to be able to get your eyes once again on Jacob Mizorowski? Because it always feels kind of special.
2: Yeah, part of that is I think they're facing Andrew Painter as well, who has like an over six ERA. He's a rookie.
3: Yeah, so, my man's not been good. No, the numbers are rather unforgiving.
2: Yeah, so I think that plays into that number probably a little bit. And then the Brewers have their ace going. Yeah, I mean, look, seven innings out of four out of the last five. I mean, everything when he came up last year, which was almost a year to the date, it might have been June 12th of last year, actually. Might have been a year ago today that he came up and pitched against the Cardinals. Right around this time. So when you think about that and you think about, okay, we saw him do what he did last year, and then we think about it and say, okay, we saw what we know how fast he can throw and the strikeouts that we saw last year and facing the Dodgers and all that in his first month. We all thought, okay, can he be efficient and can he limit the walks? And since he's done that this year, that's put him to another level, and it's made him efficient, and it's put him, you know, it's allowed him to go seven innings in four of his last five starts and to get through those and to go back there and shake off Murph and have the swagger to shake off Murph like he did in Colorado, which was awesome. Like he has kind of everything going now. He's got the efficiency. He's obviously got the velocity. He's got the strikeouts. He's got the swagger. He's got the confidence. I mean, that's five things right there that you have as a major league starting pitcher, you're probably going to have success more often than not. And he's bringing this 1.50 ERA into that start tonight. So look, for me, it's like anytime this guy pitches, it's special. And I want to see every single pitch that he throws because it's just different than any other pitcher. Like it was like Corbin Burns is the last guy to kind of be comparable to this and his runs that he had. But otherwise, like this is just a different level where it's, sure, like other guys are fun to watch pitch, but there are a few guys around Major League Baseball that you say this guy's must see TV. Right. Jacob is around 100% that.
3: Now reach back, give yourself a pat on the back. June 12th, five innings, no hits, four walks, five Ks for Jacob Mizorowski in his Major League debut. That's pretty impressive stuff right there, Hunter Baumgart. As well done. Now maybe you could say that was the most impactful acquisition last year was the call up on June 12th. Or was it the day after when this group went for Brewapalooza and Aaron Civale said, this son of a gun comes up here and shoves for five innings, no hit ball. Get me the hell out of town. And then you go and grab Andrew Vaughn. That's a heck of a back-to-back days of acquisitions there in June that they grabbed last year.
2: Oh, yeah. Wow, that is back-to-back. That's interesting. I didn't remember the date on Andrew Vaughn there. That's good. You know, guess who played third base for an inning the other night? Mr. Andrew Vaughn.
3: When I knew it was time for me to go to bed, Hunter. That was right after the Knicks finished the 29-point comeback, and I was trying to figure out if it was a dream or not. Then Andrew Vaughn lined up over at third base and said, "All right, hallucinogens are kicking in. Let's get up out of here. Too many sleep aids to be able to help me here. Let's get up out of here."
2: I don't know. I don't know. I'm interested to see. I might ask Murph today about it just to see if that could be something they're thinking about a little bit because, you know, he hadn't played any position in any game outside of first base since 2022. He played a lot of outfield in his first 2 years in the majors in 21 and 22, but he had not played any position. That was just his third game at third base. I know he only played one inning and Terang went to short and Renjifo went to second. They switched it all around.

0: Asheville Sounds Twitter. And then they doubled up on that.
1: They had our boy Gasper hook, line, and sinker. He was ready for it.
0: Yeah, and then they doubled up on that with a little blast at the Durham Bulls social media team as well. But they took care of that. But there was a moment when hearts were fluttering that Cooper Pratt was coming to Milwaukee.
2: Hey, every time Jet Williams or Cooper Pratt's not in that lineup or Luis Lara, you know, people, their antennas are going up because they know at any time it's possible. I think I've given up on trying to guess when this is going to happen. It'll happen when the Brewer, you know, and Matt Arnold talked to Adam McAlvey the other day and said, you know what, this major league team, the chemistry is good. We're winning. Yeah. Like, there's something to be said about not disrupting things. However, on the other side, like, if you can upgrade at a position because of how poor the offense has been on that left side, specifically Ortiz and Renjifo, Hamilton has been a little bit better, then I think you should absolutely look into it. But I get what you're saying. If this team was where the Cubs are, right, 35 and 34 on the season, I think this move would have been made already or be at least imminent.
3: Good point.
2: I don't know if a 41-25 team is as ready to make the move. And the interesting part of is Matt Arnold actually saying disrupting the chemistry. I just wonder how much that 2022 move of Josh Hader still rings in their heads of the experience that they went through of being where they were, trading him away. And I'm not saying, you know, Luis Renjifo, David Hamilton, Joey Ortiz, or Josh Hader, but it's something that is probably in their back of their mind of some an experience they went through in their career that, okay, we know what happened then. We don't want to necessarily have that happen in 2026.
0: Love that. Hunter Baumgart, thank you for hanging out with us. We appreciate it. And we will see you at the ballpark this weekend.
2: Yes, 5:30 for the baseball pregame show this evening, getting you set for Brewers and Phillies. And thanks, guys. Have a great weekend.
0: You bet.
3: You're the man.
0: All right. Hunter exits. Now, we haven't talked about it. We know it's a huge sports weekend. Big day for Armin on Sunday because it's Flag Day.
3: Big day for Flag Day, yes.
0: And that also,
4: that's when we start looking at standings.
0: And that marks a week away from Father's Day. 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
3: That's the one to get.
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10: 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And caller number, let's say 11 right now, will like be that. Our winner for the Russell Dickerson, Hunter's favorite artist, but the Brewers play the Cubs that night. Playing on a Saturday night at Summerfest.
11: Now, that is weekend number two of Summerfest, correct?
10: That's correct.
11: The three-weekend run. 1 week from today, we will be pushing through one of maybe our tougher shows, Drew.
10: That's very likely.
11: 1 week from today, we will be right at the end of what will be one of the tougher shows. Three of the toughest shows around. Well, two of the toughest shows around because we will not be here on July 3rd, which is the last Friday of Summerfest. Yeah.
10: I'm not hating that.
11: I'm excited. I'm excited. Drew, we're going to be here for you because, listen, right. That day one of Summerfest feels like, I mean, that's Super Bowl day for you, right?
10: It is. It's like a high school reunion, Super Bowl. It's all of it
11: and
10: together.
11: Do we still do the Big Bang fireworks? Because if that's the case, it's going to be hard for you to be getting to bed at
10: I'm
11: any
10: sure
11: point
10: we now. Will.
11: That and Aura ring is going to be screaming at you.
10: I'm just resigning myself to no sleep that day because my dog's a basket case when the fireworks are going off. It's rough.
11: Happy Place Hemp pet products might also be able to help out.
10: I'll probably be on grounds watching a show anyway.
11: So no, that's fair. You'll be there anyway.
10: All right. Thanks to Hunter Baumgart for joining us. And Dolph, it's going to be a great sports weekend, great weather weekend after a tough couple of days. We will see you on Monday at 5 a.m. We'll have game balls and kicks and hopefully recap a glorious sports weekend. See you then.
11: See you in the club. Peace.
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3: Vincent

0: team, especially their veteran point guard who might have single-handedly thrown the game away for them yesterday.
1: Broadcasting from the Man Cave,
2: the Knicks are resilient. The Knicks have played that way.
1: This is Dan Patrick.
2: We did it. We made it to a Friday, and it's a meat Friday at that. Chef Greg is in on loan from RecTech. Dylan, you have the menu here since you're the sous chef today. This is a big deal today.
3: A monster deal, Dan. We've got brisket and boudin cigars, egg rolls.
2: Okay, wait a minute. Explain that to me.
3: So brisket and boudin's like a Cajun sausage and rice mixture, melange.
2: Okay. And then it's rolled like cigars.
3: In an egg roll wrapper, yeah.
2: Okay. Mm-hmm. All right, what else?
3: We got brisket Philly pizza sandwiches, which is essentially pizza dough where you fold it and you bake it, like par cook it, and then you open it back up and use it as like bread for a sandwich.
2: Okay.
3: So brisket Philly cheesesteak, okay. Pizza sandwiches,
2: all right.
3: And smoked beef back ribs.
2: Who has it better than we do?
4: Nobody.
2: Good morning. Come on in. Stay a while. 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Ernie Johnson, NBA on ESPN, the host of Inside the NBA, will join us from San Antonio in about 20 minutes from now. We'll talk to the Hall of Famer, C.C. Sabathia. John Calipari, the Arkansas head coach. He was at the game at the Garden the other night. He was dressed like, just in case they needed somebody to coach, he was there. Jay Wright, he was dressed like, just in case you need somebody to fill in as a coach. Kirk Herbstreit, he was at the Garden the other night. He will join us. And Brad Guzan, he is the Fox analyst, former USA goalkeeper, and we'll talk to him a little bit later on. Hurricanes over my Golden Knights, and Hurricanes up 3-2 in the series as the series now goes back to Vegas. And John Tortorella, who is no stranger to making, great comments, interesting comments, controversial comments, he basically said, hey, I'm going to leave clothes here in Carolina. He vows to return to Raleigh. He's going to leave his clothes there for Game 7. And everybody's like, oh, that's bulletin board material for the Hurricanes. I go, what do you think he's going to say? Hey, there's no chance we're going to make it back here, so I might as well pack up my bags. Come on. Now, do I think they're headed back there? I do. I think it's going 7 games. I said that. It would be 7, and it would be 2-2 in the third with 2 minutes to go, the way this series has gone. But give credit to Carolina. They've been awesome. They've been awesome in the third period, but John Tortorella, he is the Vegas Golden Knights coach. He said, we're going to find a way. I'm going to leave my clothes here. That's for sure. They're going to be in a hotel. And people reacted like, oh, my God. I go, what do you want? What if he said, we got no chance of, if they don't get back there to Game 7, then they're losing in Game 6. So, the outrage that we have sometimes. I can't believe what he said. That's not outrageous. All right, 877-3DP-SHOW. Email address dp@danpatrick.com. Twitter handle @DP Show. Dylan, poll question for hour one of this award-nominated program.
3: Yeah, Dan, so we got a few from Todd.
2: Oh, boy. I was warned when I walked in this morning. Dylan goes, get ready. I go, what? He goes, Friday Fritzy.
3: It's going to be a long day.
2: I think we have a Taylor Swift song that he was working on for some reason.
5: I was just kind of singing, Blank Space.
2: No. You add specific lyrics for that. Dylan, what's poll question today?
3: So the World Cup, .. Yes, my cup runneth over. Or nil, I mean, nah, it's just not my thing.
2: Okay. Yeah. I'm excited about it. I'm excited because there will be storylines that you never expected. And that's the fun part of it. I think the beauty of what we're experiencing now is this is why we love sports so much. You're not quite sure what's going to happen. And we saw that at the Garden the other night. It's been fun. Hockey's been great. You know, they've had a single overtime, double overtime. I wouldn't be surprised if they have another overtime game. That's what's great. U.S. Open at Shinnecock will be coming up. You know, we've had a racehorse who was able to win two of the three. You know, Golden Tempo ends up winning two of the three Triple Crown races. It's a lot going on, and certainly baseball going on as well. You got, you know, side stories with Texas Tech and their quarterback, Brendan Sorsby. There's a lot going on here. All right, so what else do you have?
3: So we got one off the Knicks-Spurs series. How about an NBA Finals prediction reset? Knicks in five, Knicks in six, Knicks in seven, or Spurs in seven?
2: Knicks in six. I'll stay with that.
3: The rhyming?
2: No. I just thought that San Antonio would get a couple of games here. And I expect them to win. You know, going back to San Antonio on Saturday night, they're favored by 5.5, which the Knicks were favored by 2.5 at home for those games. San Antonio favored by 5.5. Yes, Paulie.
6: It's wild that the legendariness, if that's a word, of OG Anunoby's tip-in is dependent on the next few days. It's either going to be, it's still great standalone, but it's all time if they close them out. And it becomes watered down if they lose.
2: Yeah, like Julio Jones had one of the great catches in Super Bowl history, but everybody forgets about it because the Falcons lost. The Seattle wide receiver, Jermaine Kearse, had the ricochet, you know, I'm on my back and I catch it. If the Seahawks go on and win the Super Bowl, then we're talking about that as one of the more remarkable catches in Super Bowl history. I mean, that's just two examples. Yes, Dylan.
3: I know, like, obviously this is dumb. You want to just win the series as soon as possible. But do you think there's a part of the Knicks that would like to win it back at the Garden? I mean, obviously Knicks.
2: Not the players.
3: The fans. But fans, I think, also want to just, like, they're such tortured Knicks fans. Are like, just win the thing. But
2: I think that they're confident/cocky that, okay, if we would like for you to win it here,
3: yeah,
2: in New York.
3: Drop one in San Antonio, yeah, and come back.
2: But if you're playing in it, I mean, the toughest one to win is the last one. And if you're the Knicks, everything you've been through, it doesn't matter where you win it. People are going to celebrate in New York, whether the Knicks are in New York or they're in San Antonio.
3: Yeah, I just feel, I don't know, obviously it would be cool for that to happen, but I think, like, you got to just be like, just end this thing.
2: I think you can't be greedy after 53 years.
3: And the manner in which you've been winning, which is coming back from these crazy deficits, it's like you have to think eventually that the clock will run out on that.
2: Yes, it feels like they're down double digits in every single game, and they'll probably be down double digits in this game coming up on Saturday night. But we'll talk to Ernie Johnson from Inside the NBA. I saw he got a picture with Taylor Swift. He said, I'm the coolest grandfather now. I think the Wu-Tang Clan, I think, got a picture with them as well. Taylor Swift was kind of draped over Ernie Johnson.
6: Yeah.
2: I don't know if Travis Kelce's going to think about that.
3: Uh-oh.
2: Yeah.
6: Who you got in that fight?
2: I don't know. Ernie, he is scrappy. He is scrappy. And Kelce's coming off an injury injured season. What else do we have, Dill?
3: We got one more from Todd. Actually, we have two more from Todd.
2: Mm-hmm.
3: We could do a Stanley Cup final prediction reset. Hurricanes in six, Hurricanes in seven, or Golden Knights in seven.
2: Well, I've got to take seven with my Golden Knights.
3: I know.
2: So I'm not surprised. I won't be surprised if it goes back to Carolina. By the way, Carter Hart became the first goalie in NHL history to allow four or more goals in five consecutive Stanley Cup Finals games. You don't want to be on that list. His save percentage in the Stanley Cup Final is the second lowest of any goalie to play in at least five Stanley Cup Final games.

0: I got NBA Finals MVP odds. It's Jalen Brunson, which is incorrect in my opinion. It should be OG Anunoby, who has played consistently great the entire series. But, you know, Brunson's a big name there, and maybe he's saving his best for last. So it's Jalen Brunson minus 110, OG Anunoby plus 210. Then it's Victor Wembanyama at plus 390. And, I have the odds for next year's NBA title. Two teams have the best odds to win the title. It's the Spurs and the Thunder at plus 250. Then the Celtics, plus 600. Then it's the Knicks, followed way, way, way, way down the list by the Pacers there. Now, we haven't had any moves in the offseason yet, which is interesting. I still feel like the Celtics are going to do something. I don't know what happens with Giannis. Do the Thunder get involved in any of this? And the Spurs, you know, if they're losing this NBA Finals, regrouping, do they do anything in the offseason? De'Aaron Fox is now moving into his four-year, $200 million contract next year. Ouch. Ouch. Yes, boy.
1: Four-year, $220 million
0: contract. Oh, 220. My bad. My bad. Good luck getting out of that one. All right, some phone calls here. 877-3DP show, World Cup tonight, Team USA takes on Paraguay, not Uruguay. What's the difference between Paraguay and Uruguay? We do our best to sound stupid today. Dylan?
2: I think for starters, they're two different countries.
0: Thank you. Thank you.
2: But they are neighbors.
0: Okay. Are they touching?
2: They are touching in South America.
0: Okay. Uruguay and Paraguay.
2: Always touching.
0: Okay. Yes, Paul?
1: I think Paraguay is landlocked.
0: Okay.
1: Because I saw a list of landlocked countries and they were on it.
0: Is it Paraguay or Paraguay?
1: Checking.
0: Okay.
2: Paraguay.
0: Paraguay. Mexico and South Korea. South Korea is a dark horse, I think, to surprise us. Yes, Paul?
1: I also don't know if it's Uruguay or Uruguay, but I'm reading that's more progressive, coastal, and more urbanized with a European influence.
0: And it's not the Netherlands, it's Netherlands. Just like it's not the Ukraine, it's Ukraine.
1: I thought it was the Netherlands.
0: It is the?
1: But I'm checking.
2: Like Ohio State? The Netherlands.
0: Speaking of which, Kirk Herbstreit in the final hour of the program. But Ernie Johnson will join us on loan from the mothership. Yes, Paul?
1: I have mixed reports on the Netherlands or Netherlands. They say you could use either.
0: Okay.
1: Let's get it together and pick one at this
0: juncture. But Uruguay and Paraguay or Uruguay... And then Ukraine is thus called Ukraine, not the Ukraine.
1: The Netherlands is like the Ohio State. That's what they're trying to go for, I think.
0: Okay. In capital letters, the Netherlands?
1: Checking.
0: All right. Thank you. All right. So we got a poll question. We'll have a play of the day, stat of the day, all of that forthcoming. Hockey coming up. Or hockey. When is that? Is that Sunday night? For the next game in Vegas, Todd.
3: Yep, Sunday, then Wednesday. It would be the last two games.
0: And Todd has become our resident hockey expert for some reason. I don't know how that happened.
3: I just like to say Mitch Marner and, you know, Bussy and things like that. I just like the names.
0: Yes, Dylan.
2: Yeah, I do. It is surprising, though, one note about that. It's like the Hurricanes made the switch to Bussy and goal, and it's been working out well for them. And Carter Hart, as you gave that stat earlier, has been getting shelled pretty good in the – The Golden Knights have made no indication they're going to switch up the goalie.
0: Well, you know, John Tortorella said that's like one of the stupidest questions or something like that when he was asked about changing goalies. I guess it's a stupid question. The analyst agreed with him. Yeah, Paul.
1: So Carter Hart is the goaltender for the Hurricanes, for the Golden Knights. That sounds like a country music star name, Carter Hart.
0: All right, we'll take a break. Yeah, it won't be a happy ending song, though. You know, country song, just letting you know. All right, we'll take a break. Ernie Johnson will join us from San Antonio. We're back after this, Dan Patrick Show. 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
16: Friday Fritzy, when you have five guests, you know, Todd is going to be a little loose today. John Calipari, top of the hour, CC Sabathia, Kirk Herbstreit, and Brad Guzan, the Fox World Cup analyst, former USA goalkeeper, all of that coming up. But we make way for Ernie Johnson, NBA on ESPN. Let me give you the official introduction here. Tune in to Inside the NBA with Ernie, Charles, Shaq, Kenny, and Draymond Green. Pre-game and halftime on ABC, post-game on ESPN. Tip-off for Game 5 Saturday between the Knicks and Spurs, 8:30 Eastern on ABC. I'm a professional broadcaster, Ernie.
17: Yes, you are, in the every sense of the word, man.
16: Thank you, Ernie.
17: I do have to make one correction, however.
16: Okay.
17: Draymond Green will not be joining us for Game 5. He was there for Games 3 and 4 in New York, but will not be on Game 5.
16: Has he been fired?
17: It was very contentious. No, I think the plan was just all along, hey, Draymond's going to be in New York with Games 3 and 4. And we always had a great time with him too. So there you go. But the Game 5 lineup will be everything that you mentioned, minus Draymond Green.
16: How much of what is said off the air can you use on the air? Because a lot of times some of the best stuff comes up when you're not on camera, where you're just sitting around talking.
17: I think there's some that that is shared. And I don't, the way it works is a lot of times, hey, like we were talking in the green room about blah, blah, blah. Yeah. And so I don't know if anybody was really intending for that to be used, but I think apparently anytime you step into the studio or into the arena, if you say it, even in confidence, there's a good chance it will show up on the air.
16: I remember Football Night in America, Tony Dungy would say a lot of things off the air that were really interesting. And I was like, Tony, when you put on a microphone, when you're in my vicinity, I feel like it's fair game when you're saying things unless you tell me otherwise. Yeah. But Tony is not Shaq and Charles with their comments, though.
17: No, once you've put a tie on, it's all out there. So if you show up, if you have a jacket on, what you say might be used. But and those guys aren't shy about that. And a lot of times that does give you an insight into, you know, because like Chuck was yelling every time San Antonio missed a three the other night in the green room there. That's eight of them. And so that's going to be used, even though it's not technically on the air right then.
16: The Taylor Swift photos, they like to say, went viral, Ernie. How did that happen?
17: That is what the kids say, isn't it?
16: They do. Maybe the grandkids say that as well.
17: Oh, see, here's the deal. See, I still have this feeling that if there's an opportunity like that, and I'd never met Taylor Swift, but I knew she was going to be at the game. And I said, man, I need to get a picture with her because the grandkids will love it. I've got five grandkids. And my kids, like my daughters, like Carmen and Maggie and my daughter-in-law, Quinn, have all gone to see her. So they're all Swifties. So for me to go up to her and say, hey, Ernie Johnson inside the NBA. It's like, but there was like a light of recognition in her eye. Like, yeah, like Travis watches this all the time and Travis has been on the pod. So I said, hey, look, you just got to make me the coolest grandpa of all time. Would you take a picture with me? And she was great, you know, and then I got the picture and then I just waited for the thread on my texts with the kids to just take on a life of their own. So it was really, that's a cool moment. I was glad I could do that for them.
16: And then the Wu-Tang Clan, you got a picture with them as well.
17: Well, and see, last year they asked me to do the voiceover announcing their tour, which surprised me, Dan, as it probably surprised you as well. But I said, sure, I'd be honored to do that. So I did. And then here I see, oh, they're going to be on at half. And I go out there and we're all just, and it's like I was part of the clan.
16: You know all the lyrics, don't you?
17: Dollar, dollar bill, y'all.
16: He is Ernie Johnson. He'll be with Charles and Shaq and Kenny. No Draymond Green coming up on Saturday. It feels like every other week, maybe every month, I say, I've never seen that before. Or yeah. When you think you've seen everything, and we had that on Wednesday night, how do you compartmentalize that to go, what just happened?
17: I mean, I didn't really know what had just happened. That's why I kind of asked the guys, what did we just see here? But it was surreal. To see a professional crowd like that where nobody wants to move, they just want to sit there and celebrate and just dance. And that's like the aftermath, but to watch the whole thing unravel in front of your eyes is kind of amazing to see New York come back like that. But okay, so we saw them do that against Cleveland in game one, 22 down with 7.5 minutes left. And I was thinking as we were watching this fourth quarter, I said, this is a lot more manageable than that Cleveland game was at this point, even though the number was huge, the 29. Every time they started reeling them in, he got it under 20. It's under 15. Uh-oh, it's 10. And this is a game. And there's plenty of time left. So it was an amazing thing to watch. And Dan, you know this, if you're doing a show from a set, like there's one at Madison Square Garden where we do halftime that's 5 miles high. But when you're sitting on stools at center court of the Garden, when this has just happened, I mean, it's just, you're just trying to keep your, just look around, make sure that you see everything that's going on and enjoy all of that. It was surreal. And I was thinking, as I add to the world's longest answer, I was thinking of moments that I had that were similar for me in just these 37 years I've been around Turner. And I'm thinking, I was at the British Open. I was calling Jack's final round at the British Open as he's not going to make the cut. And you watch from your tower as the streets suddenly and gradually become filled with all these golf fanatics. So when Jack comes to the 18th at the old course, I mean, the scene was unbelievable. That was one of those like, wow, I haven't seen that before. I saw Dan Jansen win an Olympic gold medal in Norway in front of all these flag-waving Norwegians. And, you know, his story had been so dramatic and there wasn't a dry eye in the arena when it happened. And Raul Ibanez hit the two home runs against the Orioles. And I was fortunate enough to be calling that. In fact, when you have CC on, that might be something you would ask him because he was on that Yankee team and that mayhem that was at Yankee Stadium that night. So there were these certain things that just stand out that are, man, they're goosebump moments and you never forget them.
16: Anything come close to your father's call of Hank Aaron's 715?
17: Well, no. That was on a personal note, and that's a very good one to bring up because... that was special, but my dad didn't call 7:15. He called 7:14, on the radio because it was a radio TV thing, but 7:15 was called by, Milo Hamilton, my dad's colleague back then.
16: Oh, okay.
17: Well, my dad did call 500, 600, and 700, which was awesome.
16: The game with 7:15?
17: Yes. Yes, I was. That was an awesome, you never that was tremendous. That was just one of those, you know, you knew it was going to happen eventually, Dan, but when you see that moment and you see like Bill Buckner scaling the wall, trying to, you know, you never forget all the details. And Craig Sager with that trench coat at home plate, you know, with the same haircut he's had in his entire year and that network wish coat that he's got on, and he's sticking the mic in there. I think it looks like a Radio Shack thing he's yes. got in there. Hey, Henry.
16: Yeah. I feel bad that these guys are so big, you know, literally so big with Shaq and Charles on the set, that it looks like your feet are kind of dangling. They don't get to touch the floor while Shaq and Charles are kind of enveloping their seats there. So your stage manager maybe needs to help you a little bit there.
17: Well, they're actually resting on a part of the chair. They're not actually dangling, but I do feel somewhat like I'm being... I can't wait till they invite me to the grown-up table. Those guys look like they're having a lot of fun. Maybe I'll get to sit over there. But they're huge. That's one of the times. Like when anytime you're sitting next to Shaq, you know, it's Dan, I'm 6'2". Yeah. Okay, I'm not just. But next to him, I look like a child. So they put me at the. In fact, let's lower Ernie's chair a little bit to make it a little more profound.
16: You're sneaky tall at 6'2".
17: You're sneaky tall. Yeah, excellent.
16: Sneaky. I'm the physicality. I know that we look at it sometimes, whether you're old school and you go, this is nothing. I remember back in our day, but the new NBA, maybe like is this physical for the new NBA as opposed to what we saw in the 80s and 90s?
17: I don't know. I'm not out there with these guys. I don't know, you know, but when you watch it, it's like, yeah, I guess that's physical to an extent, but it's not like, you know, the stuff we saw now. I mean, and again, the stuff we used to see, if we saw it now, guys would be suspended for 4 years, you know? I'm sorry, you're not playing in that game and you must leave the state. You know, it's like, it's amazing. So, I think there does get, there is a physical nature to it, but you don't see, the stuff we used to see was just blatant. Hey, no, I'm not only am I going to contest this, I'm going to knock you into the third row. And then you're going to dust yourself off and we're going to keep playing. No, it's physical. I get it's all in, you know, this game was more physical than that game, or these guys came out with more aggression than that game. But yeah, I don't get tied up in all of that.
16: You've won a lot of sports Emmys. Do you have one nearby in your office?
17: I do, but. Yeah, my office at home, I do, but that's neither here nor there. Why, what?
16: I'm just curious. You know, like when I have Costas on, he has a room. Mm-hmm. He has an Emmy room. Yeah, go get it. Yeah, here we go. Ernie Johnson inside the NBA. Charles, Shaq, Kenny Smith. No Draymond Green coming up on Saturday night. He's probably deciding which sports Emmy that he would like to show. Oh, there you go. That looks like a fresh one, Ernie.
17: let's see. I don't know. That's a 2015. I don't know. Your question was?
16: I'm just curious where they were, if they were close by. Like, you know, Costas, yeah. When I interview him, it's right there. He's basically saying, look at me, you're a loser.
17: So I've got them up here. I've got this big bookcase thing and the TV there where I watch the games. And so they are sprinkled around the bookshelves there.
16: All right.
17: Yeah. But always one within easy reaching Good. Distance for moments like this.
16: Costas hands them out for Halloween. I mean, that's...
17: They're doorstops.
16: He's, have fun in San Antonio as only you can.
17: I hate packing, Dan, by the way. I hate packing. I just finished doing that this morning.
16: Don't you have somebody who brings a suit to San Antonio for you?
17: No. No, I bring all my stuff and then I'm And I bring my office basically in a carry-on with a printer and all that stuff. And so I hate packing. But the journey, the destination is great. The journey can be a little taxing. You can write that down because it's pretty profound.
16: I mean, hold on. Maybe I could win a sports Emmy. The destination.
17: I don't know. I don't remember what I said.
16: The journey.
17: The journey is. The journey leads to the destination.
16: You like the destination. You don't like the journey.
17: And when the journey involves packing for three cities, yes, or three trips.
16: Are you packing to go to New York as well?
17: Yes, I'm packing for 7 games.
16: Okay.
17: Knowing all along that it might be just one more game and it might be all this packing for nothing, or that I actually needed it.
16: Whatever I always found.
17: And I got to make room for this.
16: Oh, you taking the sports Emmy?
17: It's always an issue. Very tough getting through TSA.
16: Well, good luck in packing.
17: Thanks.
16: And thanks for joining us, as always.
17: I love talking to you, Dan. I always do. It's always a pleasure, man. Great to reconnect with you.
16: What sneakers do you have on right now?
17: I do not have sneakers on right now. I've got flip-flops. I got combat flip-flops on.
16: Okay. But and, you got sneakers picked out for game 5.
17: Yeah, for 5, 6, and 7. Yeah, and that's part of the problem with packing now, because I have to try to make the appropriate shoe choice. I feel great shame when I really get down to thinking about how much time it takes me to pack.
16: You're kind of whining here, Ernie.
17: Am I?
16: A little. It feels like that.
17: The packing thing is just, and anytime I feel like I'm getting whiny, then I just kind of look at this.
16: This sports Emmy? Yeah.
17: Thank you. Thanks for allowing me to be stupid and goofy. I appreciate you.
16: Thank you, Ernie.
17: Have a great weekend, Dan.
16: Thank you, bud. That's Ernesto Johnson Jr., inside the NBA on the mothership, and a 9-time sports Emmy winner. All right, just getting started. Busy show. Take a break. Play of the day next. 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
1: Into the Vegas zone. Drops here for Aho. Back to Goss to spare. He's going to set it up. Set it in. They score! Tick, tack, toe! Andre Svechnikov's second power play goal! And it puts Carolina up 4-1 in game 5.
4: 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How about this? The Hurricanes have 11 third period goals in the series. There's only two other teams in the history of the Stanley Cup final who had more. 1973 Canadians, 1964 Toronto Maple Leafs. 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When you go there, you'll see all the different grills that they have, and we got them all in action today. It's a Meat Friday here on the DP Show. And you can do ribs, wings, brisket, and keep in mind Father's Day right around the corner. That's rectech.com. Buddha in San Francisco. Good morning, Buddha. What's on your mind today?
5: Nobody. Happy Meat Friday, boys. And to the Minister of Humor, let's go, baby. DP, really quick, it's Uruguay and Paraguay. And, Dan, it's crazy that the opening World Cup game drew 1.2 billion viewers, whereas the Super Bowl and the Bad Bunny only drew 600 million viewers. That's pretty crazy. But, Dan, with this historic run that the Knicks have had, you know, this whole postseason, all their wild, big wins, and it's given us orange and blue skies, compared to their last two wins, which have only been by a single point, I mean, if you're a Spurs fan, that's got to be devastating, man. But I still have this wild feeling that the Knicks are going to pull some knickery and make this interesting. And if it goes back to New York City, that would be in San Antonio's favor, in my opinion. Have a great weekend, boys.
4: Thank you, Buddha. Al in Minnesota. Good morning, Al. What do you have for me?
6: What up, Dan Janets? I was just thinking, what do you call that play that happened at the Garden? You call it the chip-in? The chip? I mean, I don't know. Another thing, Ananobi, the chip-in, the tattoo. There's going to be a lot of New Yorkers that get that tattoo of him, like, chipping it in.
4: I don't know. I don't encourage people to get those kind of tattoos, but, you know, if you're inspired by the chip-in for OG Ananobi, all right, go ahead. Yes, yes, Marvin.
7: There's going to be some children named Jalen, Carl Anthony, OG, if the Knicks win the championship.
4: But is it Carl Anthony? Did we lose the Anthony? Because I hear a lot of people saying Carl Towns. And I have to stop for a moment. I go, oh, Carl Anthony Towns. Did he drop the Anthony? Did we all of a sudden say, hey, we're just going to call you Carl? Yeah, Paul.
8: Chris Mannix was here last week, and we asked him. He said, I think people just shorten it for time, but he's never announced he's dropping the Anthony.
4: Well, how much time does it take? I mean, do we have to abbreviate everything? He's Cat? Yes, Dylan.
9: I feel like it's rare to see the hyphenated first name.
4: Carl Anthony.
9: Yeah, it's like usually it would be like Carl Anthony Towns.
4: Yeah. Tristan in San Diego. Hi, Tristan.
10: Hey, good morning, Dan. I just wanted to give a shout out to Todd Fritz. He is my spirit animal. He's one of a kind, and I really appreciate everything he does for the show. I can relate to him in day-to-day life. Also want to give two other shout-outs. It's my buddy's bachelor party, Daniel.

0: We couldn't talk. We're going to Vegas. And today is my birthday. So I appreciate you guys and everything you do. And happy Meat Friday.
1: Have fun, Tristan. Just remember, don't believe that nonsense. What goes on in Vegas stays in Vegas. All right. Play nice. Pace yourself. Frank in South Carolina. Hi, Frank. What do you have for me today?
2: Hey, long time, second time, 6 foot, I saw 180. Man, you've been right for years about the three teams globalization of basketball. Mm-hmm. And I've got you a receipt. Here's a stat of the day. From the last 10 NBA championship winners from 2016 to 19, there were only six foreign born players total. Since 2019 Raptors, there have been 26.
3: Stat of the day, stat of the day, stat of the day, stat of the day. Here comes that
1: what
3: stat of the day.
1: Brought to you by Panini America. Also factor this in of Wemby now, SGA, Joker, Luka. They're going to inspire a whole new wave of players. So this is just the beginning. I mean, this is what David Stern wanted, globalization. And he got that with the Dream Team. If you don't decide to put the Dream Team together, I wonder if it stunts the growth. We maybe get there eventually, but I think that was where everybody was watching. They wanted their country to get roughed up by the Dream Team. Danny in California. Hi, Danny.
4: Hey, Dan. Hey, fellas. 5'9", 187. Thanks. Just the other day, I purchased a new luxury car, and it has this really cool option on it. It's got a heads-up display, and it tells you everything. It's really cool. Well, the other night, we were watching a baseball game, and the batter challenged the call by the umpire. And my wife looked at me and said, "What is this?" I said, "Well, they can challenge, and there's a box, and it shows us the ball or strike." And she said, "That's amazing how fast it happened. It didn't bypass. I mean, it didn't take long to get the decision and everything. It was very accurate." And she looked at me and she says, "Why don't they just put a heads-up display in the umpire's face mask?"
1: I like the way it is now, Danny. I like that the audience can be involved in it. And, you know, it's kind of a hybrid there. I think we're going to get to ABS all the time. At some point, you don't just stop. It always seems like we go further and further. And I think it is entertaining for the audience as well. You know, let's just get away from embarrassing the umpire, because the umpires feel embarrassed sometimes. When you have a guy go, "I'm going to tap my helmet three times with three different pitches," that umpire is not happy, because especially when he's wrong three times. I like ABS. I think it's people got caught up in robot umpires, robo umpires. That was wrong. That was inaccurate. That phrase, I think, hurt the perception of what it was going to be. It's just like tennis, except for the French Open. Tennis does this. It's just accepted. And, you know, as we talked to John McEnroe yesterday, I mean, he can't yell at the umpire. They got to yell at somebody who's running a computer there. But I do think that we're headed towards that. The number of times that you see balls and strikes called incorrectly, I think it just calls in decades and decades and decades of games where you go, how many calls did they get wrong? Or how many calls did they get right? You know, for the most part, if you're 96, 97% of the time correct, I'll take that. But I think with ABS, it's going to be 100%. Big day yesterday for Marvin. I came in late in the afternoon and somebody said, "Don't go in there. Marvin is sleeping." So it was around 4:30. So I opened the door. Marvin's got his headphones on. He's in his Z-cliner and he's snoozing. I'm like, isn't he throwing out the first pitch at the Hartford Yard Goats later? Like, this was you were getting in the moment there?
5: I was in my zone.
1: Yes. You were like Fernando Valenzuela breathing through your eyelids there.
5: I never thought of it like that, but yes.
1: How nervous were you when you went out on the mound?
5: Oh, I was super nervous. as nervous as I've been in a long, long time. Like Deebo Samuel question nervous.
1: Did you warm up?
5: I did.
1: But you were warming up all day yesterday morning.
5: Yes, the fact that I hurt my arm.
1: Now, if you're watching on Peacock right now, there's Marvin, and I told him, don't go to the mound. Guys make the mistake. Oh, did you put one in the dirt?
5: It was over the plate, and my man didn't catch it.
1: Oh. But you got to be careful. You have to have a little bit of zip, not too much. I think that ball's in the dirt.
5: No, he could have caught that.
1: Yeah, Paul.
6: I would rule that a passed ball, not a wild pitch. I'm on Team Marvin.
1: Okay. All right. Marvin, you're going to be in the confessional talking more about this moment.
5: I will.
1: Okay. John Calipari, top of the hour. CC Sabathia will stop by. Kirk Herbstreit. Oh, it's a Friday, a meat Friday. 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
2: Hour two in this Meet Friday. It's a busy show. John Calipari, the Arkansas head coach, will stop by. He was in the Garden on Wednesday night. So is C.C. Sabathia, the Cy Young winner Hall of Famer. He'll stop by a little bit later on. Kirk Herbstreit, who wasn't in the Garden on Wednesday night? Herbie will join us a little bit later on as well. The Hurricanes over the Golden Knights up 3-2. Series goes back to Vegas as they win it 4-2. Knicks Spurs Game 5 will be Saturday at 8:30 Eastern on ABC. And the Spurs right now, 5.5-point favorites. 877-3DP-SHOW. 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It is a Meat Friday. 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
3: I will, Dan. We got brisket and Boudin cigars, egg rolls. 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
2: Okay.
3: And smoked beef back ribs.
2: Who has it better than we do?
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2: 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Poll question for hour two is going to be what? Then we'll get to Coach Calipari.
3: Paulie actually sent this one over. You can have free tickets to one of these, the NBA Finals, the Stanley Cup Final, or the World Cup.
2: World Cup.
3: Yeah?
2: Yeah.
3: You said that quickly.
2: Well, I've done the other ones.
3: Oh.
2: I haven't done a World Cup. So, yeah.
3: Okay.
2: Team USA versus Paraguay coming up later on today. All righty. He is Arkansas head coach. He won a national championship back in 2012. Three-time Naismith College Coach of the Year. Well, look at all the awards that he's got. And he was in the Garden for Game 4 wearing a suit as if you were coaching the game. How did you end up at the Garden on Wednesday?
5: Come on now. You know Carl Towns is in that game. De'Aaron Fox is in that game. Kelvin Johnson's in that game. I can call Leon and Wes and say, hey, boys, I need a ticket. And, you know, they were a little steep. They were expensive.
2: Wait, you had to buy them?
5: No. I bet they were expensive.
2: Oh, okay. Well, so I'm just going to feel bad that you had to spend money to see your former players. But you did show up like you were ready to coach in a game. When's the last time you thought about coaching in the NBA or you were broached about coaching in the NBA?
5: I ran this path and when everybody asks me about decisions in the NBA, this game and that game, and I want to talk about some of this stuff today because it's driving me crazy, but I have to remind everybody, I coached the Nets and they fired me. So why are you asking me what I would do in an NBA game? But, you know, that game, I got to tell you, that game, what's driving me crazy, I heard the guy get on before I jumped on here and say, you know, this is the worst. He must have had money on the game. Because if you're watching that just as a fan, that's pure enjoyment. Now, what I was so excited about, we're in New York. The fans did not boo the Knicks at all one time during that game. Now, they booed the officials, and they got on them pretty hard. But they didn't. All they were there was to give them a chance and to pick them up. And even down when we all went down in the dugout after at halftime, all the fans down there, all those stars that I was, like, taken aback from – they were all still into the game. It was a great sight to see. And I'm just telling everybody, instead of picking it apart, each player, how about we just enjoy what's happening? Because this may be one of the better finals ever. And we're able to sit there enjoying it. Some of us lucky enough to be in the building. Now, how many people will say they were at game 4 20 years from now? 10 million? I was at the game. I was at the game. Well, you weren't at the game. There was only 20,000 there.
2: But, Coach, you can say, I was at the Garden. That doesn't mean you were in the Garden. So you're going to have people who are probably semantics. I was at the Garden that night, and nobody can refute that.
5: That's true. That figures you'd come up with something.
2: Of course.
5: But yeah, because you'll be one of those guys. But go ahead.
2: Okay. Are you new to social media that we don't pick apart players and the team and the moments? What are you talking about here?
5: All right, so here's my point. And I, as I go through this, I say this. But this is the life we chose. And you're going to get the other side of it.
2: Sure.
5: But let me say this. De'Aaron Fox, stop on De'Aaron Fox. He's playing with a high ankle sprain. Probably shouldn't be playing. He would normally dunk that layup. Dunk that layup. If he would have dunked it, he's the hero, the greatest thing that, and now he's the biggest goat. And he made, well, what about other guys in the game? What would have happened to Josh if he missed that dunk and they had lost? I mean, it's so you can't. How about they want to get on Mitch, who I think is doing a great job with a young team, okay? Ronnie Harper's son is the real deal.
2: Yeah.
5: I did not realize how good he was until I sat there and watched him.
2: Did you recruit him?
5: I couldn't. He was going to Rutgers the whole time. I tried.
2: You couldn't afford him?
5: No, they were paying big at that time. No, not really. He was going there from day one. I don't know why. He was from near there or something. But
2: okay.
5: Anyway.
2: Okay.
5: So now Mitch runs an out-of-bounds play. The last play with 1.2, whatever. The guy is wide open. They're going to win the game. And Carl Towne gets his little pinky and deflects it, where the kid has to reach down to go get the ball, and they win the game. You could do everything right and lose, and you're right. It's the life you chose. You're going to get crap. But the three that Jalen made, how about the step back that Carl made into their bench for a three? I'm like, what am I watching?
2: Yeah, but we were seeing mistakes, Coach. And if you were coaching, you would have told De'Aaron Fox that the points aren't important. It's getting time off the clock. That's the most important. But 2 points doesn't win you the game.
5: Depends on how you coach. Sometimes I'm saying there's 3 minutes in a game and we're up whatever. I'll say we're 4 baskets away. They can't catch us. That's another way of coaching. We get 4 more buckets. They can't catch us. There's not enough time. And so sometimes when you play defense in football, what do they call it? You're like, okay, let's really prevent defense. No, it prevents you from winning.
2: Yeah.
5: How about if he dribbled it out and got fouled? How about Wemby missed 2 free throws?
2: I agree. These are...
5: But that's not... let me tell you this. In the first half, they were so good. They were going to have 80 points at halftime. And I'm sitting there, there's nothing you can do. What are you going to get on Mike? You know the greatest thing Mike did? Mike Brown left Alvarado in. He left him in. When Alvarado made that shot, I'm like, my thought is probably need to take him out now. He helped you. Now let's go. Mike left him in. He makes another shot. He makes a basket. He goes and does. I'm like saying, so some of this is your gut. Some of it is a bounce of the ball. But here's again, Dan, are you in Maine right now?
2: No, I'm at the home band cave.
5: Okay. So how about just toes up, watch the game. But problem is there's betting. And that drives everything to another level. That guy probably lost $1,000 and he wants to kill somebody. We should have won. I could have won $5,000 and I lost it. You know, I take that out. I'm not even... I'm not worried. I'm watching the game thinking, I just watched one of the great games of all time. I sat next to Adam Sandler and his wife, Jackie, who were great. Chris Rock. I went up. I'm standing there and John McEnroe is walking by me and he looks at me and I shake his hand. I said, I'm John Calipari. He said, I know who you are, Coach. I don't know who knows me, who doesn't know me. But all the stuff. But the fans never booed.
2: Never left either.
5: Come on now. You've been to New York stuff. I don't care if it's the Yankees, the Giants, the Jets, the Mets. You'll get booed like in a second. These people are so, you know what it is? It's they're all in this together. You could feel it in the building. It was crazy.
2: He's the Hall of Fame coach, John Calipari, joining us on the program. Did you recruit Jalen Brunson?
5: A great story. He played in West Virginia in a tournament. And I'm watching him saying, this kid's really good. Already going to Villanova. What? He committed to Villanova. What? I get Jay and I bust out laughing. I even called him the other day. And I said, Jay, you got three guys that won you two national titles, are ready to win a world championship. Like, and again, we talked about Cat and we talked about De'Aaron Fox. What about Keldon Johnson? Keldon Johnson is sixth man of the year, allowed step back from being a starter so he could be one of these guys. I mean, and for him, Jay and me to sit there and watch all this stuff, nothing makes you prouder when you're watching. And he's going to defend his guy. Look, Jalen threw a ball away that almost cost him a game. He got a little trapped. He looked away and threw it. Josh gave up an offensive rebound. That was going to be the game. He missed a breakaway dunk. But you know what? Jay would defend his guys, and I'm going to defend mine. I mean, I think they all three played well. One's playing with a bad ankle. But I'll come back to it is the life we chose.
2: Yes. How aware are you of the point spread for your games at Arkansas?
5: Never. Don't want to know.
2: But it's always there. It's omnipresent, Coach.
5: So I had a guy, when I was at Kentucky, I had a guy that would be with us, and he knew the point spread. And if we were going to a game, and he would say, it's 18. I was so happy. I'd sit back because those summer guns aren't wrong. They're like,
2: oh, I know.
5: They're not wrong. But if we're going to a game and I'm thinking, yeah, we're double digit. So that's why I don't want to know. Either way, I'm not looking at it, thinking about it.
2: Yeah, I look at the authority of the NCAA. Do they have authority? When
5: not now.
2: No.
5: And the stuff, this has gotten away from us. Do I think putting the government involved in our business is going to work? Probably not. Who wants the government involved? But we're at a point, at least short term, just 2 years for us to get stuff away from the courts. How do we make whatever these lawsuits are go to federal court, not state? Because state has, we're going to let him play.
2: Yeah.
5: I don't care what he did. Well, yeah, Pete Rose is out, couldn't do this. This guy's out. Yeah, we're going to have this guy one game penalty. What? But it's in state court. It's not federal. And so that kind of stuff. But, yeah, we need help right now. Would I hope that we wouldn't need government? Yeah, but I'm in this. We cannot leave college sports the way it is another year. Cannot. So whatever we do, we got to do something, whether it's the bill that's out there right now, whether it's a scaled back for a 2-year reprieve. I don't know. But we need to do something.
2: All right. I need an answer on this last question, okay?
5: What year did you miss those layups in our gym? Did you play for Donaher? Did you play for him at Dayton, right?
2: Coach was there when I was there.
5: He was an assistant there then?
2: No, he was head coach.
5: I was going to say.
2: No, I didn't miss any layups at UMass.
5: Yes, you did.
2: No,
5: it was 1994.
2: No.
5: So bad. I said, who is this guy? See, they said he does the radio stuff.
2: This is an NCAA.
5: And I said,
2: hey,
5: you are crazy. How can he talk basketball? He can't make layups. How does that work?
2: This is an NCAA violation because you're lying right now. If I put you under oath, would you have said what you just said, Coach?
5: I would have pled the fifth.
2: Okay. Okay. I want an answer. Okay. Promise me you will give me an answer on this, a name. Okay? Promise?
5: Yeah.
2: Okay. Give me the most important player for whether it was at Kentucky. Well, let's say Kentucky. Who was the most important player you had at Kentucky? Not best, most important player.
5: Well, let me say this.
2: And you can even do Memphis if you want.
5: I'm going to mention some names.
2: Okay.
5: Darius Acuff should be a top four, maybe even way better, maybe one or two in this draft. Malik Thomas should be in this first round. And because of what the Knicks did, where they're playing veteran guys that went to college for 4 years, you got OG who went – he went for a couple years. Carl's the only one that went 1 year, but he's been in the league 7 years. Though that's giving Trevin Brazil a second look, like, hey, we need to take a guy that's been in college 4 years and do what the Knicks did. And then my guy, Darius and Malik, as young kids, someone's getting a good player. Does that answer your question?
2: No, because I think Marcus Camby is probably the most important player to your career.
5: How does a guy lead, like him, lead UMass? We were top 20, but when he came, we became number one in the country. He is a top 50 player in high school or college in the history of our game. He's a top 50. They can name all these guys. What he did at UMass, he's a top 50 player. And the greatest guy to this day, he and I still stay in touch. And I thank him for what he did for my career. Because by us getting him helped my career screw up even more.
2: And back then, you couldn't pay people above board, so you had to pay him under the table.
5: You know how I recruited him? When I went in, he said, I said, what do you want to be? He said, I want to be a shooting guard. He's 6'11". You want to be a shooting guard? But we really needed this guy. And so I said, well, listen, I'm not going to lie to you. If you want to be a shooting guard, I'm going to let you be a shooting guard. Now, I then followed up with, but we do post our shooting guards a lot, just so you know.
2: Great to talk to you. Enjoy the rest of the basketball, and thanks again.
5: Hey, let's just cheer these guys on and enjoy
2: it. Of course. Yeah, Mr. Positive. No, yeah, John Calipari, Mr. Positive. Thank you, Coach.
5: All right, thanks, Dan.
2: That's John Calipari, Hall of Famer. Mr. Positivity. When it comes to his players, all the other stuff we can be negative about. He's always entertaining. All right, we'll take a break. We'll settle on our poll question. CC Sabathia will join us. I did want to talk to him about this. I want to know, you know what? I'll just wait. I got a lot of questions. One has to do with, does he think Ohtani is the greatest player of all time? And I want to talk about all of these pitchers. You know, Mizorowski is throwing 103, and it's nothing. Where are we headed? So CC Sabathia will join us next. 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
15: Now.
4: Paulie goes, John Calipari blew right by that comment that you were talking about with Marcus Camby. You know, back then, you couldn't pay him above board. You were paying him under the table. He didn't even bite on it. He was like, moved on right from that. Yeah, Paul.
16: You meant like the royal you, like everybody in college sports.
4: Something like that. Something like that. CC Sabathia, Hall of Famer, World Series champ in 09, had a chance to spend some time with him a couple of days ago. He's got a podcast. It's on Peacock. MLB, according to CC, Wednesday at 5 Eastern on Peacock. NBC Sports Now, also available as a podcast. He was there on Wednesday night, and I started my conversation by asking him, are you a diehard Knicks fan?
17: No, I'm regional with basketball. I'm a diehard Raider, so I take so much abuse in the fall that by the wintertime, whoever's winning them basketball, I just roll with that squad. So I got lucky this year with the Knicks, so I got to go to the Garden.
4: Okay, but when you were playing in New York with the Yankees, how often would you go to a Knicks game?
17: Oh, I went all the time. I went all the time. And because I had gave up my Warriors season tickets by then, because when I was still in Cleveland, I had Warriors season tickets, so I would go to the games in the offseason. Then I had to give those up when we moved here full-time, so I started going to the Garden.
4: Who would you sit next to? Like celebrities?
17: Yeah, I mean, I sat next to Tracy Morgan. I sat next to Spike before, Chris Rock, Jon Stewart, the whole gang.
4: What about Yankee teammates that came to the games?
17: Judge came to the games with me a couple of times. I had a teammate, Ben Francisco, came with me a couple of times. And then, like, we would get suites if all of us were going. We would get, like, a big suite to go to the game. But we've always supported the Knicks.
4: But when you played with the Yankees, how often or how aware were you of celebrities there?
17: Oh, you know who's there. Like, when Lorne Michaels sitting back there or whoever else is sitting back there, like, you know who's in the house. And, like, people pay attention to that for sure.
4: But they come
17: especially
4: down.
17: In New York. Especially in New York.
4: But they come down on the field pregame?
17: It depended on who it was. But even if they were just sitting, like, right there in Legends back there.
4: Yeah.
17: I mean, you could see who was there. So we were always paying attention to that.
4: Did you acknowledge them?
17: Yeah. if you were good enough, you can acknowledge them.
4: when you're winning, it helps everything.
17: Yes.
4: I was curious about this when Fritzy said, "Hey, you want to get CC on?" And that is, would you rather throw 95, but you had movement, or let's say you're throwing 103 like Jacob Mizorowski, and maybe it's just 103, but straight.
17: I would take the 95 with movement, just because I feel like I can pitch with that and be able to kind of move it around the plate. I mean, even if it depends on the 104, right, or the 103. Like Mizorowski, I think his trouble before this year was that he didn't throw enough strikes. I think in the last 6 weeks, just throwing the ball over the plate, he throws so hard that even if you're on time, you foul it off a couple of times, they didn't get to his breaking ball. So I think it's just about being able, whatever you can throw for a strike is what you should throw. So if Miz could throw 103, but he can't throw that for a strike, then maybe he should throw 98 so that he can throw strikes and kind of move the ball around the plate and be able to pitch a little bit. So I think the biggest thing that you're seeing in the difference in What he's doing now is that he's actually just throwing the ball over the plate. He had four walks in all of May. You know what I'm saying? So that right there, I mean, him just like literally attacking offenses, I mean, with him being able to throw that hard, there's really nothing you can do.
4: Mark Grace once told me, he said, we'll catch up to a fastball. Mm-hmm. Like you can throw it. Like we'll hit a fastball. It's the other stuff that we have trouble with.
17: For sure. I mean, even if you look at like Mo threw one pitch his whole career, and everybody kind of knew which way it was going or felt like they had a beat on it. And he's the greatest pitcher of all time. You know what I mean? So if you can make the ball move and get it off the barrel a little bit, it's so hard to hit. Even if you know what's coming, because people felt like they knew what Mariano was going to throw. And still couldn't get to him.
4: Was that teachable, that pitch?
17: It's teachable. Yes, it's teachable. You can throw a cutter, but you can't throw it like him. You know what I'm saying? Like,
4: why?
17: He taught me how to throw that. That's the cutter I threw at the end of my career. Same one. Billy Connors taught him, taught Andy Pettit. Every Yankee learned that cutter from Billy, but Mo's is just different. Like, you play catch with them, it moves late. Moves different. I've seen him hit people in the chest with it. I've seen him hit people in the face with it. Like, and he's telling them it's coming. So, yes, you can learn the grip and you can learn the philosophy of like where to throw it, but nothing's going to be like his.
4: Okay, but is that the most unhittable pitch in the history of baseball?
17: Yeah, I think so. I mean, I think it's because everybody knew it was coming. Like for 20 years, you know what he's throwing. I mean, he started throwing a two-seamer at the end, maybe like the last 3 years, but for 17 years straight, I mean, in the playoffs, everything, he's pitching in the biggest moments, and people feel like they know what's coming and still can't get him on the barrel.
4: Okay, what other pitch would be, like Phil Niekro's knuckleball was?
17: Like Johan Santana's changeup.
4: Oh, my goodness.
17: His changeup was it was off the chart. He would throw that thing right down the middle. You know what I'm saying?
4: If you guessed right.
17: Yeah, it's so good that he's just throwing it right down the middle. That's how good his changeup was.
4: Harold Reynolds showed me a video. He said, I'm going to show you a side-by-side of Johan Santana's release point. Fastball, changeup. It was exactly the same.
17: Yeah.
4: He said, now imagine being at the plate, and you got to decide, is he throwing a fastball or a changeup? I mean, he said that it was impossible to tell.
17: Yeah, you literally have to guess. You got to pick one. And like you said, it looked exactly the same. And the arm speed that he threw it with, I think it helped. I know it helped me just watching him be able to throw it as hard as he could. It helped me be able to, like, trust that I can throw this thing as hard as I can. And it's going to – the grip is going to take the speed off. And the seams are going to make the ball move. So having a chance to, like, watch him up close for so long in that division definitely helped me with my changeup.
4: C.C. Sabathia, Hall of Famer, World Series champ in 2009 with the Yankees. Tommy John surgery feels almost a rite of passage. It's inevitable for these pitchers now.
17: It seems that way. I mean, even younger, right? Guys are coming to baseball with Tommy John's at this point.
4: And I tell the story that I have a physical therapist. He said he had two different parents who came to him and said, can you help us get Tommy John surgery? And their sons were, one was 14, one was 15. They were getting it before they needed Tommy John surgery.
17: Yeah, I mean, that's what they try to do to get the rehab, to be able to throw harder. Like, people just assume, well, I mean, even now, too, like, kids are POs, which are pitchers only, which I don't understand. Like, the funnest part about playing baseball is being able to play the field. Like, who just wants to pitch your whole life? You know what I'm saying? So it's even weird to see that. But, yeah, I mean, the guys that are POs that feel like they want to pitch, you know, in college or, you know, maybe in the pros, they feel like, you know, there's only so many throws in your arm. And at some point, you're going to have Tommy John. I never had Tommy John. I was always on pitch counts, even as a young kid. My dad had me on pitch counts, made sure I only threw once a week, all these different things. So my arm was pretty healthy up until, you know, my last year. But I just think people try to get ahead of it now where, you know, they feel like if a guy's going to throw this much or a kid's going to throw this much, let's go ahead and get the surgery out of the way and, you know, try to see if he can get to the big leagues. But, yeah, that's what I'm saying. Like, guys now are coming to pro ball with one Tommy John already, and they may be having two while they're playing.
4: Otani's had the surgery and he's had a procedure. But I wonder, how many imitators is he going to create in 5 years, 10 years, that we do let somebody hit and pitch if they're like Skeens was a great hitter in an Air Force Academy. I mean, he was a power hitter. I'm surprised that the Pirates wouldn't say, hey, why don't we get this novelty with Skeens and get him out there more often?
17: Absolutely. Or even Jack Caglione, right? Like he went to Florida. He's a first rounder for Kansas City. He can do both. I mean, but even like there's always guys that could do both, right? I heard Dave Winfield was a great pitcher in college and, you know, was able to kind of do both. I would have thought by now it would be way more guys, you know, with at least the opportunity to hit and pitch. But even just seeing how good Caglione was in college doing both and then them just kind of turning him into a hitter seems like, you know, it is just, you know, this one off with Shohei's, you know, the greatest baseball player of all time. And he's the only one that gets to, you know, can do it on this level. So, I mean, hopefully there are more guys that can do this. I don't think anybody's going to be able to do it on the level that he's doing it. But there's definitely guys that can, you know, do both.
4: Wait, you think he's going to be the greatest player of all time?
17: I think he already is.
4: The greatest of all time.
17: Who's better?
4: Well, I mean, Babe did. I mean, he won 92 games as a starter, and then you hit 714 home runs. And
17: yeah, that was a different time, though. Now he's playing in an era where this is the biggest, fastest, strongest era that we've ever seen, and he's the fastest, he's the biggest, he's the best. I mean, you know, you combine them, he's one of the best hitters in the league, and he's one of the best pitchers in the league. And to be able to do it in this era, I think, you know, my GOAT to me is Barry Bonds. Like, I'll never, you know, he's always number one, but Barry can't go out and throw seven shutout innings.
4: Paulie, do you have CC's hitting stats?
16: Yeah, for his career, CC hit .207, three home runs, 15 RBI, Dan, no steals.
17: You know, I had a higher batting average until, like, those last 3 years, and I was like, I was just trying to, like, hold on to, like, that .250. .207 sounds so bad. I was hitting like .250 to those last 3 years.
4: Okay,
17: man.
4: Who did you homer off of? Since it's only three, you got to remember.
17: Yeah, I hit a homer off Homer Bailey, Chan Ho Park, and Elizardo Ramirez. Those are the three guys.
4: Did you get those home run balls back?
17: Well, Griffey, the first one I hit, he threw it back in the stand. So I only have the bat from that ball. I don't have the ball. And, yeah, I got the other two back. But, yeah, Griffey threw the ball back in the stands.
4: Why?
17: He was like, with a swing like that, no way that was your home run.
4: I knew you're doing some great things with Playing With Heart. Can you explain that to the audience, what you're doing?
17: Yeah, Playing With Heart is a campaign that, you know, I'm here to represent, you know, just to help adults understand, you know, bad cholesterol, their cholesterol number. 2018, I had a stent put in my heart and, you know, it changed my life. So, you know, if I can be here to try to help somebody and, you know, understand and talk to their physician to understand, you know, there might be, you know, underlying things that go on with you that you can't see or you can't feel. But if you go and check your cholesterol, you may be able to get ahead of them.
4: Yeah, it's called Playing With Heart. And collaboration with nine teams, the Yankees, Giants, Red Sox, Phillies, Braves, Cardinals, Astros, Padres, and the Angels. The focus is simple, and that's urgent. Know what your cholesterol number is. Great to see you again. Thanks for joining us always, and we'll talk to you soon.
17: Sounds good.
4: CC Sabathia. 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And NBC Now, available as a podcast. He's really good. I don't know if he knows how good he is, but when these guys tell stories, and or sometimes you jar their memory, like the fact that Griffey wouldn't give him the home run ball because he had such a lame home run swing, they're like, no, you don't get to keep that as a keepsake. We'll take a break. We'll get to more phone calls right after this.

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4: So.
5: It's a meat Friday. It's always great. Go out to the grills. You know, when you see somebody who does this professionally, Chef Greg from RecTech, their imagination, creativity, and he is so cool under fire, literally. He just like, hey, no big deal. I'll have this done in time. Yes, Dylan.
6: That feels almost like a direct shot at me.
5: No. You do a great job. Oh, is this the back row? I need a little pat on the back.
6: Yeah, that'd be nice.
5: You know, kind of contagious there with you and Fritzy.
6: Something's contagious back here.
5: Todd goes, I did book 5 guests today. I go, yeah. And?
7: I think we had 5 guests yesterday, too. I don't know. I got to check the math on it.
5: Wow.
6: 5 plus 5.
5: Are we going to do this every day?
7: No, there are days where we've had no guests or
5: okay,
7: just like one
5: right.
7: guest.
5: So. But you don't. I still have to make magic
7: you
5: here.
7: You do.
5: You get the guest. That's just the start.
7: It's meaningless. You have to interview them and get something interesting out of them. Anyone could just pull guests out of the
5: But
7: clouds.
5: You don't have to pull me to the side and go, hey, 5 guests. And I go, okay.
7: Just thought I'd need a little extra acknowledgement. It was a little extra special this week.
5: You're the best at this. Nobody does it better than you.
7: I'm very sensitive. It's terrible.
5: For over 40 years now, Tire Rack's been helping. 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
5: 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Kirk Herbstreit will join us. Herbie was in the garden on Wednesday night. Thomas in Iowa. Hi, Thomas. What do you have for me today?
8: Hey, guys. 63280. I just want to bring up that Sorsby case. There's a lot of bad stuff going on in NCAA. College coaches poaching other players. Transfer portal. There's like, they're all in. But I feel that right now with this case, that they all can come together, that there's a line that you don't cross, and that's gambling. I feel bad for the kid. There's other ways he can get out, like go play football again, but it shouldn't be in college sports. It should set a tone.
5: Well, I think, and what I'm being told by a source, they're hoping that this kind of bubbles up where Brendan Sores goes into the supplemental draft. And I think the deadline for that is June 23rd, that he would have to declare for the supplemental draft. I don't see it that way. And look, this is just business. We can get, you know, rid of the, oh, you know, this is altruistic. We want to take care of this child. Don't put his gambling addiction and rehab in front as a shield. Because if he wasn't a great college player, you wouldn't be doing this. He's a great player. He's in the transfer portal. You got him. A judge ruled 2-game suspension for gambling. This is on the judge. Texas Tech is saying, hey, you know what I mean? We went through the legal process. He went through the legal process. We're going to take a shot with this. All right? I understand that. And if he was at Kansas State or some other school, they would be doing the same thing. I know that we can all be like, oh, you know, for the betterment of the game. What decision has been made in the last 5 years for the betterment of the game itself? Everything is selfish. Everybody, I mean, they did tighten the transfer portal, but they had to. So, you know, we want these philanthropic decisions. They're not happening. This is big business. Brendan Sorsby is going to be able to play according to a judge. Now, do I think it's wrong?

0: Yes. It's gambling. I don't care if you were betting on your team. You got information. You were betting on your team. Did you share that information? Did you bet against your team? What did Cincinnati know about this kid's gambling issue? And they didn't do anything. Now he goes to Texas Tech. Did Texas Tech know about this? So there's a lot of guilty parties here, finger pointing, all of that. I don't like it. I have given you the warning signs. I've given you the ugly side of gambling and what it can lead to. And it's 18 to 24 year olds, and he's got NIL money. He has an addiction problem. You know what? You can't sit here and go, you know what? We are fully behind him. We don't want this to have irreparable harm on him if he doesn't get to play football. Remember, we were told that. Irreparable harm. Well, you suspend him for two games. Is there any irreparable harm for being suspended for two games? How about you don't suspend him for anything if that's the way you're going to go? Like, let's not make a mockery of it. You know what? He served his punishment. He's not going to be able to play against Abilene Christian and Oregon State. That'll teach him. He'll learn his lesson. Two games doesn't change anything. And if you're going to go all in on it, don't suspend him any games. But it's business. Always understand. Bottom line, business. Are they going to be around this kid the rest of his life? I mean, is Texas Tech going to fully embrace him? Because they're worried about irreparable harm. You know, he's going to be one of ours for a year. Okay, I hope you're around him the rest of his life. Take care of him. Because that's certainly the inference you're giving me. We're gonna be there. We're like a seatbelt for you. We're always going to have your back. Yes, Pauline.
1: And if this happens going forward with the third string linebacker at Texas Tech, you'll go to court, you'll back him up, you completely back him, because it's about caring for the kids and their future.
0: Yes. And any other school, these kids can now say that that's going to cause irreparable harm. There's precedent here. That's what makes me nervous. There's precedent here. But hey, this is college football. You got schools that are spending $40 million on their football rosters. Okay? And here's the thing. You never have to apologize for winning. Okay? Urban Meyer at Florida. You know, we got a couple of guys that are kind of shaky. I don't know. Somebody shot somebody. Big deal. We won. Yeah, you did. Michigan. Yeah, I don't know what he was doing on the sideline. Might have been something nefarious there, but we won a national title. That is the great bath that you can take. It gets rid of everything. It's a cleanse. Texas Tech, if they win, I would make him bet his $5 million NIL on Texas Tech to win the national title.
2: I think that's a great idea.
0: Yeah. I'm just joking. Yes, Dylan.
2: I was actually looking, funnily enough, at the betting lines for Big 12 games. Texas Tech is nowhere to be found at the moment.
0: Mm. And these other schools saying, oh, we're not going to play Texas Tech. Yes, you are. Yes, you are. I know. Yeah. Hey, we're not, because you don't want to put yourself in a position to be under the microscope with some of the things that might be going on at your university. Yeah, Dylan.
2: Also, it's like if you went to Sarkisian or whatever, and Texas was going to play Texas Tech, and you were like, hey, the quarterback might be shaving points on the other team. Do you want to play them? He's like, so it's going to be even easier to win?
0: Okay. I'd love to ask this judge, hey, if Texas Tech opened with Texas, let's say in Cowboy Stadium, are you going to suspend him for the first two games of the regular season, including that game?
2: We're going to suspend him for the second two games of the season.
0: Yes. Yeah, you got to teach him a lesson. Yes, Paul.
1: It'd be a great question. Did the judge look at the Tech football schedule before he made his ruling? Because there'd be no reason to.
0: And third game is Houston, which is a legitimate game for them. But he'll be back in time. Stat of the Day has been brought to you by Panini America, the official trading cards of the Dan Patrick Show. We'll ask Kirk Herbstreit about this. Herbie will join us, and we'll talk some soccer as well. Former USA goalkeeper Brad Kazan. I am going in to the confessional. 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
1: This is Dan Patrick.
2: Final hour. It's a Meat Friday. 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
3: We've got our brisket and boudin egg rolls, our brisket Philly pizza sandwich, and smoked beef back ribs.
2: Who has it better than we do?
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2: All right, stat of the day brought to you by Panini America, the official trading cards of the Dan Patrick Show. We'll talk to Kirk Herbstreit. He was at Madison Square Garden on Wednesday night. We'll talk to Herbie. Your phone calls in the final hour of the program. We'll do our best to squeeze in as many as possible. My Golden Knights are down 3-2, series going back to Vegas, and the Hurricanes up 4-2 in last night's game. They lead 3-2 in the series. Knicks, they will be 5.5-point underdogs in San Antonio. That'll be game 5. That'll be Saturday at 8:30 Eastern on ABC. Poll question from the previous 2 hours, Dylan, and what are we going with final hour on this Meat Friday?
3: All right, Dan, so we asked the people, so the World Cup, my cup runneth over or nil, 54% say nil,
2: Okay.
3: And you can have free tickets to one of these, the NBA Finals, the Stanley Cup Final, or the World Cup. 40% say Stanley Cup Final. Okay. Stanley Cup gets a lot of love.
2: It's a great event to go to, but I haven't been to the World Cup. I did bid on a charity item. It was a, I don't know what round this would have been, probably an early match at the Meadowlands. Boys and Girls Club had a charity auction, and I tried to bid on tickets. I don't know, is Brazil playing in the Meadowlands? But I think they were playing, maybe an inferior country, but the tickets were $6,000.
5: Wow.
2: So I love the Boys and Girls Club, but that got a little steep there to go see a World Cup match. Yes, Dylan.
3: You wouldn't pay that for Bosnia versus Canada?
2: I would not. Mm. No, I would not.
3: What about Bosnia and Herzegovina versus Canada?
2: Oh, both of them. Uh-huh. Now, that's different. Yes, Paul.
5: I think Brazil's got Morocco tomorrow night, and then they've got Scotland in a couple days.
2: Mm. Whatever. This match was at the Meadowlands, and I think it was $6,000. Here's another thing that's lost on people. They're like, James Dolan, the Knicks owner, he is making a killing during the NBA Finals. Okay, he is because his team is in the NBA Finals, but he's not the one who is making the secondary market profits here. And he did give away two seats. I think that they were, somebody donated, he donated two seats courtside, $1 million, and the money went to a charity. So there's a viewing party. He is picking up the tab for that. I don't know why we're singling out James Dolan. And look, I don't know James Dolan, but like what other team or owner do we do this that you're not some benevolent soul in our, I don't know. When the Lakers go to the finals, do we say, or did the Buss family give away, 1,000 tickets? James Dolan doesn't make the profit on the secondary market. He has ticket prices. He doesn't go, I want to jack these up to 13,000. I probably wishes he could. Yes, Dylan.
3: Yeah, so if you want to know who really profits, one, it's the people reselling their tickets for astronomical things. And two, it's the StubHubs and Ticketmasters of the world. Like, I just looked up two tickets to the Game 6, $14,000 a pop. It's actually $12,000 a pop and $2,300 in fees per ticket. So StubHub will make about $5,000 in fees on that ticket purchase.
2: This week, Sunday Night Baseball, Rangers and the Red Sox. You can watch it on NBC and Peacock. He is Kirk Herbstreit, ESPN college football analyst and apparently a big-time celebrity, sitting courtside there with all the famous people. How'd you come upon the tickets there, Herbie?
6: Definitely not a celebrity. Mark Shapiro asked me to go, and I'm not a rabid NBA fan, but I'm a sports fan. And he took me to the Olympics back in February, which was a really cool experience. And he asked me to go to game 4. I couldn't make game 3 because we were doing an Amazon marketing shoot on Monday night. So he said, can you make game 4? And I said, yeah, love to. So I just came over. didn't know a whole lot. Again, I don't watch the NBA. I'm not really a rabid fan, but man, I just got caught. I actually went there just enjoying the story of San Antonio, seeing if they could come back from being down 0-2 and kind of like quietly saying, man, I hope they can win this game. And then they're up 29. Then you know how it is. You start as a broadcaster, you start kind of pulling for a story. And the Knicks started to make a run. You just kind of get caught up in the Knicks coming back in Madison Square Garden. It was just epic. It was a top five, maybe top two or three sporting event that I've ever attended. And I think because they were down 29 and their fans never gave up and they just kept coming back in that fourth quarter, there were so many possessions where you're just like, I can't believe, first of all, I'm witnessing it. And the coach, if he could just get out of my way so I could like see, you know what I mean? I love sports. I love competition. I love the energy that sports provide. And I was just grateful to be there and just to take it all in. When it's that kind of thing, you just shoot it into my veins. You know, it's why I love it.
2: Mark Shapiro used to be the president of ESPN, famous agent now to the Stars. I was wondering, is there a football comp to what you saw with the Knicks and the Spurs?
6: Oh, I'm sure there's a game over the years that, you know, I mean, going way back, I didn't see it, but I just as a fan watching, I mean, when Buffalo was up or Houston was up huge on Buffalo and Frank Reich brought him back, you know, you remember that one?
2: Yeah,
6: a long
2: with
6: time
2: Warren
6: ago.
2: Moon.
6: Yeah. Yeah. Yeah. But recently, some of your fans would remember one. I just cannot remember. I was even thinking about, you know, because it's going to be a mad scene outside of the arena. By the end of the third quarter, I was just going to thank Mark and.
2: Oh, and, you were leaving?
6: Yeah, I was like, maybe it's time to go. But then, you know, I was just kind of, it was a great group of guys. I mean, I've never met any of them. Oh, John McEnroe I've met. John McEnroe, Larry David, Don Johnson, Mark, myself. We were just, and what's cool is when you go to an event like that, and there's a couple people to my right. I had no idea who they were. We're high-fiving each other. It's just, everybody just kind of checks whatever you are and whatever you do. Just become fans, right? You're just kind of caught up in the game and talking about the strategy and to be right where we were. Like I said, the coach is the only hindrance was like the coach getting in the way. I mean, are you kidding me? It was just, and then we kept saying, boy, if they can get it to 15, you never know. They get it to 15 and they got it to 14. And we're like, so that's the essence of, I think, why we love these kind of stories. I mean, you feel bad. San Antonio, you think about this series, you could argue that they could have won any of these games. And here they are down 3-1 going back home. So you wonder, can they get up off the mat after squandering a 29-point lead to tie this series up? Can they go back home tomorrow night and get it to 3-2 to go back to the Garden? Now I'm locked in emotionally.
2: But you know, when it comes to baseball and it comes to basketball, it's a best of seven. You know, with football, it's just, we got to win this game. That's it. And I wonder how history would be changed. Now, I can't have players play seven games, you know, seven game series. But I wonder how history would be changed if it wasn't just one game. Because there are times when you go, on that day, they were better. But if they played nine more times, that team is going to win.
6: Well, if you think just back to the Olympics with Team USA against Canada, I mean, you could make that argument if those two teams played 10 times or 5 times. You know, I don't know if the USA wins a whole lot of those games, but like Kurt Russell said, and of course that in the movie, that's tonight, we're the best team. And I think you could debate and argue what's better. You know, that one time, put it together, find a way to do it, pull off a miracle, or over a seven-game series, you're truly going to find out who the better team is, right? I mean, there's some ebb and flow and ups and downs. I don't know. I can kind of see I can see it on both sides of it, really. I think there's something really special about, for 60 minutes, we're going to put it together. They might, on paper, have a better team, but we're going to find out. There's something kind of cool about that as well.
2: Well, just imagine if we go back to the 76ers with Allen Iverson, they open up the NBA Finals, they win game one. Mm-hmm. If it was one and done, the Sixers would have won the title over one of the great teams of all time.
6: Yeah.
2: We're talking to Kirk Herbstreit. I don't know if these fans or these celebrities there ask you college football questions. Like this Brendan Sorsby thing, it feels like it's crossed over. Like this isn't a college football. This is, everybody's got an opinion on this. So your thoughts on the judge's ruling and what happens as we move forward.
6: Well, I think what you said about gambling, and everybody's been talking about it since, you know, you don't have to go to Vegas or have a bookie. You know, now you just do it on your phone. And everybody's been concerned about how this would impact the athletes themselves. And, you know, the NFL and the professional sports have made a pretty strong statement. You know, we've seen NFL players that have been removed for seasons because they got caught up in doing this. And I think the biggest thing for me, and I think all of us that follow college football, is you know, who's the governing body over the sport and what power does that governing body have, if any? The NCAA, when they found out about this, they ruled him ineligible. And like we've seen in many other cases, when somebody finds out that the NCAA didn't give them the answer they want, they go, no problem. We're just going to go to our local jurisdiction, local judge, and find out if we can make this happen. And I think the perception is that the judge shows up in a black suit in this case, in a red tie, and asks for an autograph after the proceedings. And I think that the perception of how the sport is spinning out of control and there isn't anybody in charge, let alone the gambling part of it. You know, that it's, I don't know Brendan Sorsby. I feel bad about the whole situation. But, you know, if this were my son and he did, what was it, 9,000 bets, and I don't know how much or how little he bet on, it's just a premise behind what has happened here. And the fact that the NCAA ruled that he is ineligible. And then once again, we find a local judge. It's sickening that if you don't hear what you like, you can just go to your local judge and find the answer that you want. I just don't know where this ends. If this is where we are right now, pretty much you do whatever the hell you want to do in this sport. And if anybody says anything, just find a local judge to tell you the answer you want to get.
2: It's like Trinidad Chambliss.
6: Yeah.
2: Just get a local judge because they want to do right. They want to do right by the university. And it's kind of a home field advantage there.
6: And I think, Dan, one thing I think for fans to understand, we think about where we were 10 years ago. You know, players had zero say in anything. And we've gone from players having zero say to this players' empowerment where now they have all the say. And what I worry about, I'm a father, I have four sons, and all of them have played in college football. And I'm not old guy yelling at the clouds. I care about the players. I care about not just, hey, if they're going to do NIL and they're going to pay the players, I think we've all kind of accepted that's where we are. I think the two biggest issues are the pay for play. Like you're bribing a kid to come to your school. Sorsby's making whatever it is, $4 or $5 million just this year to play at Texas Tech. That number 2 years ago would have been $1 million. Now, a couple of years later, he's, you know, at $5 million. 2 years from now, maybe it's $10 million, you know, to go and play. What are we teaching? The great thing about football is it teaches you so many valuable lessons about life, about team, about perseverance, about getting your ass knocked down and getting back up. And, hey, I didn't score the winning touchdown, but this guy did, and we won. And just embracing all of those I think are life skills. And I think we're taking that away from these kids. So what happens to these guys when they live this lifestyle and then they don't go to the NFL, which is 98% of them? You can imagine what they're going to be like when those checks stop coming in. I don't think we're not preparing these guys for real life. So I think we're all okay with them making money, but I think that the concern is where this is heading 5 years from now, 10 years from now. I think there's going to be a lot of issues with these guys when they don't make that bag, doesn't keep coming, and they have to go get a job. And what do you do now? So I think there's big concerns down the road. I'm not blocking players and letting them have money and all that. I just think we need to still be the adults in the room and still reinforce some really important hard. Like I had coaches that at the time I couldn't stand And then you become a husband and an employee and a father. And you're like, thank God I had that coach that maybe I didn't agree with, but man, he taught me some really tough lessons. And I think we're taking in college right now, we're taking some of those life lessons away.
2: Well, you talk about grownups in the room. The problem is the grownups have made these decisions, Herbie, that,
6: yeah,
2: you know, we put all this blame on the kids. The kids didn't create this. They can't create this without grownups facilitating this. And you're right. I hope Texas Tech stays in touch with Brendan Sorsby the rest of his life, because you make it sound like we need to take care of him. He's one of ours. It'd be, you know, irreparable harm if he can't play football. And I hope you stay with him the rest of his life, because the addiction will stay with him the rest of his life.
6: Ask Art Schlichter.
2: Yeah.
6: I mean, a lot of your audience doesn't know who Art Schlichter is, but he was a first-round draft pick, and he's been in and out of prison. He's been in prison for pretty much for the last 40 or 50 years.
2: I think he's out now, but he's been scamming people for decades.
6: Yeah, you're right. If it's truly an addiction, and I have no idea, again, his what's really happening, but if it's truly an addiction, it's like being an alcoholic. You know, you don't just have a press conference and say, hey, I went to a 30-day clinic. I feel a lot better. I'm in a good place now. If you truly have an addiction, it doesn't work like that.
2: Oh, what dog do we have in the background?
6: All of them in here. They're ready to eat.
2: Is Peter there?
6: Yeah, he's here. Come here, babe. I'm in my office. They just sprawled around everywhere. Come here. Come here. Here he is. Come here. Hop. Come here. Hop.
2: There he is. Peter! Hi, handsome.
6: Somebody made a something on social media showing that they put him in with me in my seats. I was like, no, he wasn't at the game. I could barely fit in there, let alone him.
2: Now, my dog goes to work every day, so she's back where I have the guy who answers the phone calls. Whenever I put her on camera looking at herself, she goes crazy. So she's in the back now going crazy. I can hear her barking. She's barking.
6: Oh, that's so good.
2: She's barking at Peter right now.
6: Oh, she my gosh.
2: Can't understand this.
6: Oh, that's great. Oh, we got to get them together. That's fantastic.
2: Oh, boy. Hey, great to talk to you, Herbie.
6: Great to talk to you, too.
2: We'll talk to you come football season. Thank you.
6: You got it, brother. All right, take care.
2: Kirk Herbstreit. And his dogs, including Peter. Peter was there when we were at the Super Bowl in San Francisco. He came in, and also the draft. He came in. He was, what a gorgeous dog. And he belonged. He was like, all right, where's my seat? What do you got for me? Any gifts here? Yeah, Paulie.
5: At the draft, Fritzy booked Peter, and Herbie came along.
2: Herbie came. all right, we'll get some phone calls in here. We'll talk World Cup. Former U.S. World Cup goaltender, Brad Guzan. 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
11: 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Team Mexico opened the 2026 FIFA World Cup with a 2-0 win over South Africa in Mexico City. 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

0: I got a message from a source of mine, and he said, hey, last night, NCAA President Charlie Baker was on ESPN Radio. He was asked if the NCAA would be able to enforce their rules if a college team decided they wanted to pick up an NFL practice player or a player cut from the NFL. The president of the NCAA said, basically, they would not be able to stop if a team finds a local judge to rule in their favor. Where are we going? What are we doing? We'll have who had the best week in sports. We'll have that for you coming up. You want to update the poll results? Then we'll talk some soccer here. Dylan?
1: Yeah, Dan. You can have free tickets to one of these, NBA Finals, Stanley Cup Final, or World Cup. 41% say the Stanley Cup Final. And actually, Marvin sent me over another poll question. Who was the best coach in the building during Game 4 of the Finals? Mike Brown, Mitch Johnson, Jay Wright, or John Calipari? Jay Wright's having a great old time.
0: Was Jimmy Johnson in there?
1: That's true. We could add Jimmy Johnson. Yeah.
0: There might have been somebody else in there as well.
1: Local high school coach.
0: All right. He's the former U.S. men's national team goalkeeper, Brad Kazan, and joining us on behalf of one of our sponsor, Dude Wipes. So Fox Sports World Cup analyst, and he was the goaltender for a couple of U.S. World Cup teams and joins us on the program. All right. Tell me what I need to know about Team USA.
2: They're exciting, man. It's going to be hopefully a good summer. They need to get off to a good start against Paraguay. If they can pick up three points in the first game, to be able to finish top of the group allows them – listen, at any point, they're going to have to play a big powerhouse, if you will. But that's going to allow them the path – I think, of least resistance. And so Christian Pulisic is playing with confidence. Chris Richards is back healthy. The goalkeeping situation is a hot topic. I think Matt Freese will end up playing in goal based off the last friendly against Germany in Chicago.
0: Is there any comparison between hockey goalie, soccer goalie, as far as they stand on their head and make all these saves? We hear that in hockey all the time.
2: Yeah, I mean, we're going to need whoever's in goal. We're going to need our goalkeeper to make saves. In these tournaments, to do something special, you're going to need to have your goalkeeper make one or two big saves in a game, or you may need them to stand on their head and make 10, 12, 15 saves, as Tim Howard did in 2014 in Brazil. So, and even then, we fell short against Belgium. So you're going to need your goalkeeper to come up big.
0: We keep waiting for that next surge in soccer that, you know, we thought, okay, 2010 and 2014 or when we hosted the World Cup. And why is it we're still waiting for this, Brad? Why?
2: It's slowly growing. It's slowly growing. When you go back to the 94 World Cup, the league, Major League Soccer, was then built in 96 off of the back in 94. And then when you look forward to where we are now in terms of the expansion of the league, the growth of the league, the notoriety of players that are coming to Major League Soccer to sharpen their craft as a professional soccer player. That's exciting for the growth of the sport here in the United States. And I think it's only going to continue to grow. You know, these leagues, whether you're talking about American, baseball, whether American football, talking about football over in England or in Europe, they weren't built in 30 years, 50, 75, 100 years to develop this passion and this ability to pass down the love of a team from generation to generation. And so we're working our way there, and I think this summer is certainly going to help that.
0: Explain to the audience why Messi is like he is whatever comparison you want to make to any other athlete, in the United States, like, what is it about him for a guy who's not big, not necessarily fast?
2: No, but it's not about that, right? And I think when you look at the American athlete, we talk about those attributes that you just mentioned: big, strong, fast, powerful. But when you talk about Messi as a footballer, his creative awareness, his spatial awareness, his ability on the ball is so good to be able to bring other players into the game, right? He's able to do things, see passes that other players aren't able to see. And all of a sudden, with one pass of the ball, it unlocks a defense, or maybe he pops up in a situation in and around the box, and now he's being able to find the back of the net with an unbelievable shot, or just the understanding of what the goalkeeper is doing and knowing he just got to casually pass the ball into the bottom corner the opposite of way the goalkeeper is, you know, anticipating him to go.
0: Best player you ever faced? Best goal scorer you ever faced?
2: I think we just spoke about him.
0: Yeah.
2: I think he
0: did. He score on you?
2: He scored on me a few times, but at the same time, I must say we did get the better of Inter Miami when I was playing with Atlanta United in the playoff series. I think we not only upset Inter Miami and their team, you know, we had just snuck into the playoffs, but I think we certainly upset the league office and everybody that was potentially, you know, putting money on the game, thinking Inter Miami was going to walk all over us. But we did get the better of them that series.
0: Brad Guzan, he is working for Fox, their World Cup studio analyst, soccer commentator, and he was part of two U.S. World Cup teams, 2010, 2014. Joining us on behalf of Dude Wipes, you spent your whole career to get to this moment promoting Dude Wipes, Brad. Congratulations. Messi doesn't, although you could bring in the word Messi, and with Dude Wipes, I think we could have a collaboration here.
2: I like where your head's at. I like where
0: clean
2: your
0: up your mess. Clean up your mess.
2: Exactly. It's 2026. Nobody's using dry toilet paper anymore. Come on now.
0: But you're handing out brown cards, Dude Wipes?
2: We are, yeah. I mean, listen, the initiative around the World Cup and the excitement, as I just mentioned, nobody's using dry toilet paper anymore. Going out to these watch parties, these fan fests, and seeing, you know, people come in and out of porter bodies. Come on now. If you're not carrying a Dude Wipe on you, you're getting a brown card.
0: DudeWipes.com/brown card. And you can get a brown card plus a free 10-pack Dude Wipes. And you can give that out to anybody that you think needs that help. All right. Give us the best case scenario, Team USA. Like, what is reality here?
2: Yeah, I mean, listen, first and foremost, we need to get out of the group. And then, obviously, the tournament this summer has expanded. And so we need to be able to win some knockout round games. And I think if we can get to the round of 16, we're going to have to play a powerhouse, a soccer powerhouse from around the world somewhere. And in that moment, anything can happen. And I've said, if we can create one of these iconic moments, such as the goal against Algeria in 2010, or one of these moments where an entire country is going to get behind the team, I think anything's possible. And so I think if we can get to the round of 16 and have this excitement and the buzz within the United States, get behind the boys, I think they can make their way to a quarterfinal. And, you know, the sky's the limit at that point.
0: Great to talk to you, Brad. Have fun.
2: Appreciate it. Thank you.
0: Brad Guzan, the Fox Sports World Cup studio analyst. He'll be working the World Cup there. He was part of two U.S. Teams in the World Cup. Yeah, it feels like the round of 16. That seems to be the, if we get there, we've had a successful World Cup. It's weird to have that with any of, you know, when you think of the United States, it's really rare when you go, well, you know, if we get to the round of, you know, 16, we've done well. Like, we're so used to if we're not playing for a championship. But as people point out, you know, how much soccer have we been playing when other countries have been playing for centuries here? Okay. We still have a lot of people to draw from here in the United States. Far more than, you know, Croatia, the Ivory Coast. I mean, and we're the host country. But I'm waiting for, and I don't know if this is fair, but maybe when you want to get somebody's attention, the casual sports fan, like Tiger got the casual sports fan. Gretzky got the casual sports fan. These are sports that normally we wouldn't go, oh, I've got to watch that. But then you did. Can you get, I mean, Christian Pulisic is a wonderful player, but he's kind of like Mike Trout. You know, he's low-key. He's not a personality. I mean, go back to Landon Donovan. You know, he was a personality when we had him on. You know, Tim Howard's a really good goaltender. But, like, what am I seeing when you watch some of these players, when you watch Messi, you're seeing somebody, a Ronaldo, Mbappe, you're seeing somebody, you go, I haven't seen that before. And these other countries seem to have that one player. Yeah, Paulie.
3: You'll remember this guy. We had him on. A generation ago, there was a guy named Freddie Adu. Yeah. When he was 14, he was a thing.
0: Yep.
3: And if he had panned out and became our great one, he was already on the way with that. He was dubbed at age 14.
0: He was on the cover of Sports Illustrated, and we thought, okay, you know, this guy could be the future. Now, he did play. I mean, he had a decent career. But the total number of Americans who watch non-USA soccer matches increased from 31 million in 2018 to 50 million in 2024. So that's a 60% growth in 6 years. And the MLS has done quite well. They went from 30,000 viewers in 2018 to 30 million, I should say, to 48 million, an increase of 57% over 6 years. MLS has done a great job. You know, it started as a 10-team league back in 1996. Now it's 30. And the attendance record, over 11 million fans attending regular season matches. So it's gradually increasing, but it still comes down to, can we produce that player that you go, oh my gosh, I got to watch that player. And I think that will be... I think that'll be the litmus test. Can you produce that athlete where we have somebody who's generational? We have somebody that matches, you know, these players around the world. Yes, Dylan.
1: I think part of the problem, too, is when or if we do have that guy, he's going to go play in the Premier League, like Pulisic.
0: Yes.
1: You know, so it's like your cream of the crop stars probably aren't going to wind up, at least in their prime.
0: Yeah, but he would play for Team USA.
1: Yes. Yeah, but
0: that's what I'm talking about. I'm talking about World Cup.
1: Yeah.
0: I'm talking about on the biggest stage, can we have somebody who can go toe-to-toe, literally, with some of the best players in the world?
1: But then it's only every 4 years, so it's like, you know, in between.
0: But that's all I'm asking for. I'm not asking the best player in the United States to stay in the United States and do MLS. I mean, can you be a household name every 4 years? Or, you know, we follow you in the Premier League, but we get you back for the World Cup. That's what we've lacked. We have players, you know, Kobe Jones was going to be this, you know, unbelievable player. Yeah, Paulie.
3: And the other thing is, and Seton talked about this in the past, sometimes you'll have a couple of European-born parents who are living here now and they have a child. And they say, well, will they play for USA or will they play for Croatia, like you said, it's a decision. It's not automatic.
0: All right, we'll take a break. It's a Meat Friday. If you're watching on Peacock or NBC Sports Network, we're going out to the grilling area. We'll come back. Last call for phone calls, what we learn, what's in store for Monday, and who had the best week in sports right after this.

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12: You went to JCPenney to find those summer fashion staples, like shorts and tees from A&A in St. John's Bay. 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

0: I love artists. Chef Greg is an artist. You know, he makes it look easy. He says, oh, it's the Rec-Tec. The preparation that he has, and then, yes, the Rec-Tec makes it really easy, but that's some great food. Like that's top shelf. If you go to a barbecue and all of a sudden you see Chef Greg, you go, we're in good hands here. Or somebody's cooking on a Rec-Tec. Stat of the day, brought to you by Panini America, the official trading cards of the Dan Patrick Show. Todd is short for toddler because there's like 5 seconds to go and we're walking back into the studio to turn on our microphones. And I always tell Todd, don't take a bite and then get ready to come on the air and then your mouth is full of food.
1: I have no self-control.
0: So Todd is short for toddler because you did that. 3 seconds to go and all of a sudden you want to be OG Ananobi and you want to have, you know, one bite.
1: I'm holding the plate and the egg roll and the beef and everything's right in front of me. To not take a bite is just not possible.
0: No, I know. Sad. I know. Very sad. Who had the best week in sports, Todd? How about you?
1: I'm Bussy with the boys from Raleigh. Carolina Hurricanes goaltender Brandon Bussy made NHL history late last night by becoming the first goaltender ever to win his first two career playoff starts in the Stanley Cup final. How about that, Bussy?
0: You are Mr. Hockey.
1: I love Brandon Bussy.
0: You're our Gordie Howe. Dylan.
2: I mean, it's hard not to give it to the Knicks, but I actually also had Brandon Bussy. The Canes going 2-0 since him taking over the starting role, and now they're one win away from a Stanley Cup.
0: Marvin.
3: Jose Alvarado from the Knicks.
0: Ooh.
3: He's living every single New York kid's dream. Grew up loving the Knicks, grew up in Queens, played big minutes, hit 2 3-pointers for them in the NBA Finals.
0: Paul.
4: I took OG off the board, and I went with James Dolan, the owner of the Knicks. This guy had a rough 20 years. And is on the cusp of delivering, and Leon Rose, yeah, delivering a title this town, and he'll be emeritus.
0: Brian Myrtle Beach, hi Brian, what do you have for me?
5: Thank you very much, Dan. It's 5'8" in a buttery sculpted statue like 200. Thank you. I've been listening for a long time since I was young, dumb and ugly. Now, girl, dev two, my beautiful wife. They make my life easier every day. And you know what else would make my life easier? If the Knicks just win game 6. I remember back in 94, I was 10 years old, watching the Rangers, just wanted them to win game 6 in Vancouver. An unforgettable memory of the game 7 win, but let's just get a win for game 6.
0: All right. Thank you, Brian. LV in Vegas. Hi, LV.
6: Hey, Dan. I've been listening for a long time. I wanted to do my best Dan Patrick impersonation. I know your Danettes do very good at impersonations. I wanted to give you my best Dan Patrick. Thank you, Todd.
0: Thank you, LV. That was pretty good.
1: Nailed it.
0: Thanks, Todd. It's not a thank you, Todd. It's thanks, Todd.
1: Pretty much.
4: You're welcome.
0: Thank you, Todd.
1: You're welcome. That's right. I didn't say you're welcome.
0: Thank you, Todd. Ryan in Nashville. Hi, Ryan.
7: DP, what up?
0: Hey.
7: Just a reminder, I want to check in. About 23 months to the day, you and I, we made a bet that if the United States men's national team win the World Cup,
0: yep,
7: you have to stay on air for another year. So just putting it back out there, email who you have to down at 30 Rock just to tell them, hey, I might be on the air for another year, man.
0: All right. Team USA wins the World Cup. I stay on for another year. Boy, now I have to root against Team USA.

0: Hey, yes, Paul.
1: If you're the coach, motivational, use it?
0: Yeah. Yeah, you're going in there to Christian Pulisic. Hey, listen, you know how important this is? Yeah, it's World Cup. Dan Patrick will do another year on his show if we win the World Cup. Let's go. Like, this will be the Herb Brooks moment there, motivational speeches. Ann in Arizona. Hi, Ann.
2: Morning, Dan.
0: Morning.
2: I was just calling to weigh in on Sorsby, a proud Kansas State alumni, and Bill Snyder would never have allowed that, and neither would Darren Sproles. I apologize. And I love you, Dan. Have a great day, okay?
0: Thank you, Ann. I know that we can... It's business, okay? I can't sit here and say I know who would allow this and who wouldn't, but Texas Tech is probably saying, look, we got a judge who said 2 games, you'll serve the 2-game suspension. I mean, the morality police, I would love for have them to be around, but they're long gone. Yes, Marvin.
3: Michael Bishop would have never done that either.
0: Oh, of course. Yeah, of course.
3: Top five. Great, like, you remember that guy? Like him, like Brad Banks from Iowa?
0: Colin Klein.
1: Oh, nice pull.
0: How about that?
3: Graham Harrell, speaking of Texas Tech.
0: All right. Who, they have Sonny. Did they have another? Who's the other quarterback at Texas Tech? They all threw for, 20,000 yards, felt like. God, what's his name? Was there a Sonny?
3: Remember Timmy Chang from was that Hawaii?
0: Oh, yeah.
3: He put up numbers.
0: I love Timmy Chang, and I love Chang. God, what's that quarterback's
1: name? It's not Sonny Dodge. What was his name? Mahomes went there. Cliff Kingsbury went there. Simons, Cody Hodges.
0: Damn, I don't know why I had a Sonny.
1: I know where you're going.
0: Yeah, well.
3: We'll get a text at 11 o'clock tonight.
0: Yeah, I know.
1: Sonny Cumbie.
0: Damn!
1: 4,700 yards
0: yes.
1: in 2004.
0: Ugh.
1: Giving that to you.
0: Thank you.
1: Bloop, bloop. Whew, you would have never.
0: Final results of the poll question. Dylan?
4: Best coach in the building during game 4 of the NBA Finals, Mike Brown, Mitch Johnson, Jay Wright, or John Calipari. 70% say Jay Wright.
0: Yeah, I'm fine with that. This day in sports history, Paul.
1: I was going to do Texas Tech quarterback history to pivot, but I'll go the Baseball Hall of Fame was opened Cooperstown, New York, in 1939, and your Chicago Bulls, Dan, 91, won their first title over the Lakers, and no one remembers that Magic Johnson was hurt.
0: No. The Nuggets on this date, 2023, beat the Heat, and they win the NBA championship. 1981, Larry Holmes knocks out Leon Spinks in 3 rounds, retains the WBC heavyweight boxing championship. Anybody have the Spurs this weekend? Spurs, okay. Front row has Spurs winning game 5, right? Game 5.
4: Spurs win, Knicks cover game 5.
0: Okay. This feels like a 109-104 final. Spurs.
4: Right on the nose.
0: Yeah. Oh, is that? Oh, 5.5. Yeah. Okay.
5: That's what they do.
0: Todd, what did you learn today?
5: Although he didn't pay a cent for his, John Calipari reminds us NBA Finals tickets at MSG are very expensive.
0: Dylan, what'd you learn today?
4: Ernie Johnson travels with a printer.
0: Yeah, I know. Marvin?
3: Ernie's Wu-Tang.
0: Paul?
1: Sonny Cumbie.
0: Todd, what did I learn?
5: Also, Ernie doesn't enjoy packing for flights. It's more about the destination than the journey.
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2: And I have been saying this since the start of the playoffs. 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He's the best finisher. OG is their best player. I've talked to scouts and GMs about OG. I mean, he is just so unique. So good on both ends.
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2: Okay, here we go. Tonight's the night. The World Cup begins for the United States men's national team in Los Angeles. Gonna be wild. And this is different. The last World Cup, Qatar, we had three teenagers on the club. We didn't need goals. We needed a chaperone. This team is still young, but the average age is 26. And 13 of our players, our best players, have now World Cup experience. This is a real squad. American soccer fans are always trying to mansplain the game to us mortals, you know. But all sports are pretty simple. Better talent, you win more. Coaching can help, but it can't take average and make it very good or exceptional. In the NFL, it's blocking and tackling. In the NBA, it's making shots. In baseball, great pitching beats great hitting. In soccer, you have to have a star to be exceptional. And you've got to set him up for success. Corner kicks, penalty kicks, open play. Christian Pulisic is our best player, our most creative playmaker. Set him up for success, and it all rolls downhill after that. We've got other top players. Weston McKennie's been around. Sergiño Dest is very good. Defense on the back end's a concern. Tyler Adams, tough guy. But it will all begin and end with Christian Pulisic. When he scores a goal, at least one, we are 21-4-2. We are exceptional. If he has a goal or even an assist, we again are exceptional. If he does not score, we're slightly above average. Paraguay is a veteran team. Of their last 18 matches, 10 are shutouts. They're very, very old compared to us. Their best player is young, but he's injured. So it's, you know, listen, soccer fans often feel ignored. They can get a little, you know, a little defensive, a little austere when they talk about nuance. That's not what this is about. It's about players, not plays. That's all competition. And we run through coaches because I think it's easier to fire a coach than acknowledge we may have personnel shortcomings, but I don't think we have them here. I don't think we're as good as Spain. I don't think we're going to beat England, but you saw us play Germany, 7th best odds to win. You saw us play Senegal, and we did not have Chris Richards, our best defensive player. So this sets up very well. This is easily our most talented squad. Argentina won 4 years ago, led by Messi. France won 8 years ago, led by Mbappe. It will all come down to keeping Pulisic healthy, and I can assure you tonight, in front of 80,000 plus fans, 70,000 plus fans, they're going after him. Paraguay got some older players. They're a physical team based on defense. They'll pack it in. Here's Pulisic on the World Cup and tonight.
6: We're a really good team. We're able to compete with anyone, and we want to be a real force in this tournament. I think that's what we want to show to everyone. I think we know, you know, from the inside what we're capable of. Now it's about showing it.
14: Christian's the type of guy that he's careful, and he, you know, he listens a lot. He doesn't talk a lot in the beginning, but you really have to get to know him and really show him that, you know, that your intentions are true and good. You know, all we wanted is to help him develop in his career. You know, we got him at a very young age. a lot of pressures on him at a young age. And what we wanted to do is put him at ease and really put him in the best possible position to help the team, because he's an absolute game changer.
2: He is. He struggled with AC Milan. You know, he really struggled in his last 15 plus matches. So coming back, scoring a goal in one of the last two matches is key. They are favored tonight. Again, I imagine Paraguay is very physical. They are perhaps missing their best offensive piece. And 1-0 would feel great. Get out of there with a W in group stage. All right, Knicks Spurs averaged 24 million viewers. It was the most watched game. Game 3 was the most watched game of the NBA Finals since the late 90s. New York plus Wemby plus history. Obviously, the New York market matters, but we had a Subway Series years and years and years ago, got terrible ratings. New York doesn't carry ratings by itself. Wemby's a huge part of this. Because remember, a lot of bigs don't sell shoes and they don't move the TV needle. Kareem didn't until he got Magic. Jokic does not. Duncan did not. Giannis didn't. When Giannis broke into this league and was becoming the MVP, they'd put his games on NBA television, playoff games. So Wemby's offensive game isn't refined. It's not polished. He doesn't have a go-to shot. In my opinion, he shoots too many threes. I wish he was closer to the basket. But America, we know this, is fascinated with aliens. That's his nickname. Spielberg's movie debuts this weekend. It's going to make $55 million at the box office. And there is something about Wemby. I have never seen an athlete who forces other great athletes to make U-turns headed to the basket. It is a totally different team when he's on the floor. The Knicks shoot 40% barely when Wemby's on the floor. They shoot 57% when he's not. That is remarkable. Everybody always talks about influencers. He's the number one influencer right now in sports. And basketball is a game of instinct, but Wemby has the ability to make other great players think, alter their direction, alter their shots. And, you know, there is a reason. He is new. He is different. There's a reason. The highest rated Masters ever was Tiger Woods first. We like stuff we've never seen before. And again, I'm not saying the New York market doesn't matter. The Knicks are a great story, but it's not just that. There is something to be said for we've never seen anything like it. I can remember when LeBron James came into this league in the first 4 or 5 years, he was chasing people down and blocking shots off the backboard. Steph, Caitlin Clark, hitting shots we'd never seen. Tiger 340 off the tee. There is just something, you know, there's a lot of tedious in our sports catalog. There's a lot of monotonous, 162 baseball games per team. This is different. So the NBA doesn't need Wemby to win this year. They don't need him to win next year or the following year. MJ and LeBron took forever. It built great drama. God, the Cubs took forever. It just enhanced the story. But it is a perfect balance of a big brand, a big celebrity-soaked city in New York. Fat Joe's on later this hour. Grammy-nominated Fat Joe coming on later this hour. And this new, feisty villain, Wemby. Jason Timpf says, listen, get used to it. He's got to play almost every minute in these big games. Jason Timpf.
1: That conditioning piece is absolutely massive for his long-term development, because as you can tell, this entire team, their success in this whole playoff run has been predicated on whether or not he's on the floor. When he steps off, everything falls apart. So the best thing they can do is scale up his minutes. And by the way, that's not a Wemby unique thing. That's every star I can remember in my lifetime. It's like, man, LeBron's got to play 46 tonight. LeBron's got to play 44 tonight. Steph's got to play 44 tonight. That's just part of the responsibility that comes with these situations.
2: All right, back to the World Cup. Last time USA and Paraguay played, there was a little bit of a tussle. It was a very physical matchup. That is Paraguay's way to win tonight. It can't be freewheeling. It can't be open play. They got to pack it in, be really physical. They're going after Pulisic, and they have limited offensive capabilities. So Paraguay, I think Paraguay would be happy getting out of there 1-1 and just getting there. That's not what we're looking at here. We have attackers and playmakers and creators that they do not. So we got a little Laker feel. We're not great on the defensive end, but we can shot create as well as anybody. J-Mac, I know you're fired up. You got a little partial ownership in a soccer team somewhere in the world.
3: Mexico, yep. Mexico, nice win yesterday.
2: Yeah. That got a little feisty.
3: Yeah, and by the way, South Korea, what a match last night against Czech Republic. South Korea looked good. South Korea, Mexico next will be awesome. Kyle, this weekend we get Morocco, Brazil. I mean, good, the crowd is going to be juiced up for that one. I'm on Morocco. I bet them in that one. And then, of course, today, USA. Oh, boy.
2: So it's in Los Angeles. There's going to be over 70,000 people there. It's going to be a wild scene. And then after our show today, we got Canada.
3: Canada, yeah.
2: By the way, you know, Canada has never won a World Cup game. Now, the first time they went, they got shut out. Then the last World Cup, they scored some goals, but they came away without a win. So it's a massive, massive moment for Canadian soccer right after our show today. And yeah, your eyes light up when I said Fat Joe, the Grammy-nominated Fat Joe's on the Hot Podcast. We're teammates at The Volume. He's got his stuff on Netflix right now, so we'll talk about that later in the show.
3: Make it rain, baby. Fat Joe.
2: Coming up, listen. The Big Ten finally. Take a deep breath. College football's going to be okay. The Texas Tech story, an update on that. In the U.S., there's a break in every 26 seconds. Somewhere right now, an intruder's getting closer. 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
2: 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So we've had a controversy in college football. And I've been watching all these programs. A college quarterback, when he was at a school, gambled. He's not, as far as I can tell, gambled as he transferred at the newest school. And the newest school is defending him. They're saying he's got an addiction issue and he's in counseling, and we talk to him every day. I have some sympathy. I got a lot of kids in my life, and I know parents and people who have dealt with kids who have various addictions. Could be alcohol. You know, it can be gambling. It could be a lot of things. But I watch some of these programs now getting, you know, very precious all week long. We will not play Texas Tech if they're on our schedule. We will not schedule them. Oh, be quiet. There's contracts. Half of you got games you can't get out of, or you'd get sued. Grow up. Grow up. The Big Ten came out as the adults in the room yesterday and said, listen, we got to clean this whole thing up. We're not going to prohibit members from scheduling Texas Tech. In the absence of great parenting or great management or great leadership, stuff like this happens, right? Small issues become raging fires and infernos. It's like bad parents can't like defuse turbulence, which parents have every weekend if you've got kids. So we got a college athlete. You see him on the screen. He did something really dumb, right? First generation of sports gambling, a college athlete bet sports. And, you know, it would have been great if the NCAA would have stepped in and said, yeah, bottom line here, he's out. Maybe that was the solution. The solution isn't getting precious and saying, I'm not going to play Texas Tech. Of course the school is defending the kid. First of all, kid with an addiction. Second of all, they're saying, he hadn't even played with us yet. We inherit this. Also, Texas Tech is fighting Texas and Texas A&M for recruits. And, you know, right now there is a NIL and a transfer portal battle in Texas between the Aggies, the Horns, and Texas Tech. So here's their athletic director.
8: He's made mistakes. And he looked me in the eye this morning again and reassured me that he has done nothing to jeopardize the integrity of a game that he's competed in.
2: If we had a commissioner in college football, not a conference commissioner, because I've said this for years, I love college football, but every conference cares only about the conference and members inside the conference. I mean, Texas leaves the conference. Oklahoma can leave the conference. They don't even give Oklahoma State a heads up. USC and UCLA, we're out of here. They don't even call Cal or Stanford. That's college sports. Pro sports is different. Black and white, contracts, commissioners, do this, gone. So in the absence of good leadership, Texas Tech is going to defend its program and its coach and its kids. Of course they are. All right, so, but what's happening now without leadership, we've turned this into a 12-part Netflix crime drama. It should have been a 24-hour story. So what the Big Ten came out yesterday said, okay, let's not unravel this. Let's remedy this. We've got an HOA dispute. Let's sit down like adults and fix it. And that, of course, is the solution. Let's sit down. Ken Paxton sat in, came out yesterday in Texas and says, you start pulling Texas Tech off your schedule, I'll take over. Thank you. Actually, that is leadership. A grown-up, the Big Ten, grown-ups, take a deep breath. Young kid, addiction, made mistakes, stinks, probably should have been suspended. But let's not pour kerosene on a little kitchen fire and burn the house down here. J-Mac with the news.
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3: All right, let's get started with the World Cup. First match right out of the gate was awesome yesterday. Mexico 2-0 over South Africa. A bit of a disaster for South Africa. Two red cards for them. One for Mexico. Yeah. Colin, three red cards in one game. That's insane. Look at the total. In 2022, there were four red cards at the World Cup. Same for 2018. There were three in the opening match. It was just bonkers. Yeah. Obviously not great for South Africa going forward. We had the call for a special goal by Raul Jimenez, 35-year-old. Great story. First World Cup goal for him, and he gets to do it at home. Here's the call.
18: Jimenez does well. His Nunes again. Alvarado's cross in. That's the goal he was looking for. It's Raul.
19: And you can see what it means to him. Tears all around. Could not be happier for him. 2-0 Mexico.
2: And that was Goosebumps television. That was great.
3: Yeah. Spectacular goal. Great finish. Now, things are aligning for Mexico. They will face South Korea basically for the group. And Colin, if Mexico wins the group, people are starting to chart their path. Round of 32 in Mexico. Round of 16, quarterfinals against England. People are going a little overboard, but a great opener for Mexico in that one. Let's go to the nightcap, which was just a phenomenal match. End-to-end action, South Korea. We got video from K-Town out here in Los Angeles. It was going off, Colin. I mean, what a scene. South Korea rallies from down 1-0 to win 2-1. An unbelievable goal in the 67th minute, captain. We have sound. Here it is. For the equalizer for South Korea.
20: They've got to make it more
6: intricate how they did before to try and get in the game.
20: Oh, it's a good run. A really good run. Surely it's equaliser. And it's there. Hwang In-bom levels matters for South Korea. And the majority of supporters inside this stadium have South Korea shirts on. And they have rapturously welcomed that goal from Hwang In-bom.
2: It's just crazy.
3: I mean, I just love this stuff because, like, they'll go a while without, like, the first half was slow. Chechia did not have a shot on goal. Of course, I bet them yet last night. And then they take the lead 1-0. I'm feeling great. And then South Korea responded. Colin, that team looks dangerous. This dude, In-bom, what a name. Hit the brakes in the box. Two guys slide by, and he just finishes it. This is the game winner here. A great slip pass into the box, and the defender was slow. Boom. And the scenes there were awesome. Listen, obviously the World Cup this weekend, Colin. I know your sleep schedule is going to be messed up, but this is every 4 years. You got to lock in.
2: No, I keep it on. TV's in the house on for 5 weeks. I'm so excited for tonight. You know, tonight we're favored at home. So you wonder about the early nerves. And we're so, you know, the United States, we are flawed in the back end. Mm-hmm. And so, you know, it's one of those events where we have the ability to play from behind, but we're just imperfect enough on the back end to keep every single match interesting. So there are no easy wins when you're struggling in the net and struggling on the back end. So tonight for the United States is interesting. Even though we're favored, even though they're limited offensively, they've got some veterans. They're a more defensive-led unit, and I can't wait.
3: Yeah, I will be there going crazy, wearing a goofy USA outfit with the fam. We're fired up. It should be a fun one. At Los Angeles Arena or whatever they're called. All right, final story, Colin. Let's go to the NFL. I don't know if you saw this. Sean Payton just got a big, fat, new contract from the Broncos. I guess that's what happens when you go 14-3 and make the AFC Championship game. They probably win that game if Bo Nix is healthy. Yeah. Of course, he was not healthy. Got an injured ankle late in the game against Buffalo. But a big deal for Payton. He's now connected to the GM moving forward. And they're able to perhaps build something special in Denver. I know we're lukewarm on them this year because the schedule is just different.
2: I'm not lukewarm. I think this is one of the advantages. Jason, we talked about this yesterday in the Chicago Bears situation. You know, I think there's some fans that just think billionaires are all rich. No, a lot of them are leveraged. You know, Stan Kroenke built SoFi his own money. I mean, he didn't even ask the Chargers to help. Like, he built it and gave the Chargers a sweet lease. So that's why the Chargers now are so flush with cash. They have such a great lease with Stan Kroenke partnering at that stadium. And so the Broncos have the Walton family. Their net worth is 100 times that of the Bears ownership. So what do? Lock in Sean Payton. They take that anxiety out. He's going to finish his career here. He probably retires at the end of it. They clean it up. They keep the general manager who works well with Sean Payton, who I think is pretty smart. And again, everybody thinks these guys are all the same. They're not. If the Bears had the Waltons owning it, they wouldn't be talking to Indiana. They would just build in Arlington Heights. And so that whole thing with the Bears, you know, it's just hovering over the franchise. So this is now the first or second richest ownership group, and this allows them to sign guys, free agent money, and Payton is locked in for the next half decade, and it's the right move to make.
3: My only question is the Bo Nix situation. Like, I think the vibe is everybody likes him, but do you love him? Just say, hey, Sam Darnold just won a Super Bowl. Come on. Bo Nix could be Sam Darnold for Denver, right? We would agree on that?
2: Yeah, I don't think there's any doubt in the room. I don't have the numbers in front of me, but I was talking to the staff yesterday about this. If you look at Bo Nix and Caleb Williams of the Bears, what do they have in common? A lot of college starts, more athletic than the average quarterback, actually pretty good outside of the pocket, both have brilliant offensive young coaches. Well, both have brilliant offensive coaches, better than average skill players, very good home teams. Both quarterbacks can struggle in halves and spurts and series, but they're both, for their age, remarkably good late in games. So when you knock on Bo Nix, my takeaway is there's a lot of Caleb Williams here. Now, he doesn't have Caleb's horsepower. But, you know, Caleb's 6'1". Bo Nix isn't a big guy. Nimble. Great late. Can be a little erratic. A lot of college experience. Incredibly intense. Throws well off platform. And likes big plays. Bo likes to give his playmakers a chance. Back shoulder throws down the field. So Bo Nix's passer rating to this point in his career is 90. Caleb Williams' passer rating at this point is 89. I think Caleb's got much more horsepower. They are very, we said this last year, they're very similar stylistically. They like to move, and they're not good enough as pocket passers yet to go to a third and fourth option. They go in the pocket, they look, they find a second, and they often take off, and they're both super effective with their legs, which I think when you're a young quarterback and you're learning, you know, the game is fast, it's slowing down. Those first 2 to 3 years, I think your athletic ability is hugely crucial, and they're both super, super nimble.
3: Now, there was the little war of words briefly between Peyton and Nix.
2: That's right.
3: Over the injury, and Nix didn't love it. I don't know. We'll wrap up with this, Colin. You think Nix could be a top 10 quarterback in this league, or that's just a little too high?
2: No, I think absolutely. Now, he's closer to 10 than 1. I think Bo Nix is really talented. And again, like Caleb, he has stretches, halves and series and quarters, where it just doesn't work. He is, at this point, both Caleb said this recently. Caleb and Bo have to smooth out the rough edges. You get moments of brilliance, but it's just you get ups and downs, good to bad. Just smooth it out, and that comes with snaps. I think he's really talented. J-Mac with the news.
0: Well, that's the news.
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0: The Herd Line News.
2: Super 6, top of the hour. Bruce Arena is going to stop by later today. Fat Joe's around the corner, Grammy nominated. So, you know, they call Pulisic Captain America. And I was thinking about this. When LeBron broke into the NBA initially, first go around with Cleveland, he wasn't set up for success. I mean, they had, you know, like Larry Hughes. They had solid players. I wrote down a couple of Booby Gibson, Drew Gooden, solid guys, but kind of guys. And then he goes to Miami and you're like, oh, Bosch, Spoelstra, Riley, Wade, eventually Ray Allen, Battier. Okay, set up for success. That's kind of this World Cup for Christian Pulisic. Number one, it's a home World Cup. That has helped. It's also very favorable in terms of travel. It is not lots of humidity. It's only on the West Coast. This is a pretty easy early schedule in group stage for us. It's also a very winnable group stage. Paraguay is rated a 40th. FIFA Australia's 27th. We also have multiple creative players for this group, right? He's not the only playmaker. He is our best playmaker, our most creative playmaker. He's not our only one. Also, 13 players from the previous World Cup return. Again, I said it earlier, we had 3 teenagers in Qatar. Chaperone on speed dial. We averaged 26 years of age, and 13 guys have played with him. So it's a very comfortable group of players. Circumstances dictate expectations. Okay, this team, the circumstances line up for us. Even tonight, Paraguay's top young offensive player is not 100%. So it lines up for us. I think we'll be a little tense early tonight. And I'm not saying we're going to beat France and Portugal. England's had their best chance to win a World Cup in decades. But I do think against everybody else, we line up fine. I watched this against Germany. We line up fine. Senegal's top 20. We're fine. No excuses. Don't blame the coaches. We have a tendency to do that. That's not what it is here. I would say we were talking as a staff this morning. If tonight was a college football playoff game, Paraguay is unranked, and we're somewhere around Utah, Ole Miss, Texas Tech. You know, we're not saying we're Ohio State, Miami, and Fernando Mendoza. I'm not saying that's what we are. We're somewhere around Utah. We can kind of line up with everybody except maybe the top 2 or 3 or 4, but I like our... Here's Alexi Lawless earlier this week on the home soil advantage for Team USA.
14: It gives you chills just sitting in that stadium down there and knowing that 70,000 people are going to be there. I hope and I think we are going to have an obvious home field advantage. We saw what happened with Mexico. And it is going to be a wild scene at LA Stadium tomorrow. I mean, the celebrities are going to be out. The, you know, everybody and anybody. Every red carpet. It's going to be a madhouse in the best possible way.
2: Yeah, I mean, this is what it's all about. And, you know, listen, when I was a kid, there wasn't that much sports on TV. So when the Olympics would come on, even though I didn't care about the sports, right, I loved the Olympics. But then over the course of my life, you know, now I'm 20, I'm 30, I'm 40. Then you have cable television. Sports are on all the time. So I don't watch the Olympics as much because I never really cared about the sports. Nothing against downhill skiing, but it's just something I don't, you know, I ski not quickly. World Cup was different. I didn't care much because we couldn't compete. But as I cared more, you know, about the quality of competition, and we were better. And then you get your Landon Donovans, your Clint Dempsey, your Alexi Lawless, you get your better players. And it's like, oh, we win some of these things. This is the best four-year event left for us. This is it. Outside of an occasional Olympic hockey team that can compete, this is it. Cannot wait. Fat Joe, Grammy nominated. As big a Knick fan, Mike Brown's even acknowledging him during games. He'll come on next live. It's the Herd. Hi, it's the Herd. Almost 30 years ago, scientist Gary Kehoe drank a cup of coffee with a strange mushroom floating in it. 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
29: 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Well, he's a 5-time Grammy-nominated artist and now the host of Joe and Jada, a red-hot podcast alongside Jadakiss, American rapper, media mogul from the South Bronx. You'll see celebrities all the time at sporting events. And I always said, Jack Nicholson really, he does love the Lakers. There's some celebrities that come in, you don't know. Fat Joe, no, he's a Knicks fan, and he is now joining us from his home. And we appreciate that. You know, I know you heard this. I got to play this. First of all, it's great to see you. I got to play this for our audience. This is funny. So Mike Brown has been around a long time in the NBA. Here is Mike Brown from the other night after the win.
30: I couldn't see much. And I say that because, like, Fat Joe's sitting there with all these chains on. And every time he jumped up, the freaking lights with those chains, they blinded me. So it was a little hard. Fat Joe, keep wearing the chains because you look smooth. But you can't replace this crowd, man.
29: So let me ask you, you've been going to Knick games forever. Was that the greatest game you've ever been to in your life as a Knicks fan?
31: Yes, that was the greatest game. It was an emotional roller coaster. We went from going in there like, yeah, we got this, to being down 30, to trying to cheer up the section, trying to, you know, I had a plan. My plan was to bring energy and cheer up my section and be a fan and push my team to win. And that was really hard that game. And so I'm cheering up the fans. I'm talking to them. I'm talking to the bench because I sit right there. I'm going crazy. And it was just so much to take. I left the stadium. I probably left before everybody. Like, I couldn't take it. It was too emotional for me. Like, it's really, really emotional. I'm going to San Antonio. If we win, I'm definitely going to cry, Cal. Like, I don't know how to explain this to you. I've been a fan since I was a baby, you know, and to finally win, there's no emotion like it. So I can't wait to seal the deal.
29: You know, it is interesting. I do think basketball is very unique in that basketball fans, because of their proximity to the players, I mean, I've gone to NBA games with good seats and players talk to you. I mean, players communicate, players feel.

0: coming down, dribbling behind his back, shooting from wherever. I mean, Wimby's a freak of nature.
1: Jalen, of all the great players, I would say Bernard King, I think, is the most underrated Nick and maybe the most underrated NBA player of my life. But Jalen Brunson's very interesting. He's understated. He's not flashy. He's got kind of a blue-collar, tough guy, Villanova work ethic. Tell me about Brunson and his ability to galvanize you. It feels like, to me, he's the most loved New York athlete, honestly, since Jeter. That's what it feels like to me.
0: Yeah, very similar. You hit it on the head. Very similar as Jeter, no nonsense. He knew I wasn't going to ask him. He knew I was going to play with him. He said, yeah, Joe. And he walked out the room. He don't play that. He got one mission. He's a true leader. I've watched him grab the team during huddles and like, yo, we got to take this now. Yeah. He's a real leader. He's a small guy, but as far as leadership, he is a true leader. And that's the difference between him and a lot of the players we just mentioned that were really individual great players, but didn't know how to lead a team.
1: Is, you know, of all the boroughs in New York, you're from the South Bronx, and you got the Jets, the Giants, the Yankees, and the Mets. There's all sorts of teams in New York. It always felt like to me, I said this 10 years ago, I've always argued the Yankees are the most productive and successful, but I've always felt the Knicks are the most popular. The whole city's into the Knicks. When you were a kid growing up, were the Knicks your favorite New York sports team?
0: We would go to the barbershop and watch it on a little black and white TV and watch them play against Jordan. Whenever I saw Jordan play, he was this small. So whenever I go and I say courtside, I say a major prayer and I look up a deck and I said, thank you, God, please. I can't believe I'm in. Like, we would get together like, this is what it is, man. This is New York basketball, man. And we're finally there at the big dance. And when you see this emotion from fans, I saw a San Antonio fan today on TV, and he was like, yo, man, it was amazing to see the fans' passion for their team and how much they want to win. This is a guy that was our enemy on the other side. He was like, I mean, you can't describe it when you're watching. I got friends from L.A. I got friends. I lived in Miami for 20 years. Those are our arch rivals. I argued every single day at the recording studio with 20 guys about the Knicks. And those guys are finally calling me, say, yo, Joe, not for nothing, man. We happy for you, man. Yeah. We want you to win. We happy for you.
1: Yeah, no, I think it's the most likable New York team that I ever remember. And I always liked the Yankees, but I find there's a – there's an authenticity to the crowd, the people, the fans. I want to end with this. You got a new song called Victory Lap, 5 Grammy nominations for you. You still perform, by the way. Give Victory Lap some love here.
0: Yeah. Victory Lap, new single. I felt like summertime needed an anthem. We got Young Miami, who's the hottest young chick in the game on there. We got my partner, Jadakiss. So we pretty much brought our podcast. We got a podcast, Joe and Jada, on Netflix, in music. So it's the weirdest thing because, you know, it's almost like you watching the podcast, but you hearing the song. It's really, really hot. Produced by Kool & Dre, Mike Zombie. It's going to be the anthem for the summer.
1: Fat Joe, absolute pleasure. Keep crushing. Okay, now, just one more thing. Game 5 is tomorrow. Very emotional win. 5-point underdog. Be honest, as a Knicks fan, are you nervous about tomorrow?
0: I'm nervous about every game. It ain't. Listen, I asked a friend of mine who won a championship. I said, what does it feel like? He said, it feels like you ain't win the championship till you win the championship. And once you win the championship, you're like, oh, my God, we won the championship. Other than that, everything's up for grabs.
1: Yeah, it sure is. Hey, thanks for joining our show. You're a busy person. Your podcast is crushing, and thanks, man.
0: Thank you, brother. Appreciate you.
1: Victory Lap, the anthem of the summer, the New York.

0: York Knicks. I'm not saying all New York teams are likable or interesting. I said this for a year. The Eli Manning Super Bowl teams, I didn't think they were fascinating. There was never a time in the regular season, both those teams, I thought, oh, that's the best team in football. They kind of snuck up on you. Eli with big throws, their defensive front, Tom Coughlin, you know, kind of masonry and kind of grinded out Super Bowl wins and playoff wins. Knicks team's different. And I don't say that because Jason is a huge Knicks fan. They're different. Yeah. They're fun. They're not flashy. It's the Villanova guys. They're led by Jalen Brunson, who to me is, I mean, it's just, he's one of those guys. There are a lot of stars. Like, I understand people that don't like Steph Curry. He's kind of a show off. I love him, but I get it. A lot of people are not LeBron fans. Jalen Brunson's got it's stayed in college, went to a great program, great teammate, not selfish, very humble. I've said this before, Jason. How lucky are we that most of our great quarterbacks and great NBA players, with all that money and fame, they stay out of trouble. They're mostly good guys.
1: Yeah.
0: I mean, the Knicks are like a room full of grown-ups, and yet they're in their 20s and early 30s. Yeah. They're just adults. They're smart, totally. Wise, hardworking. The Knicks are, there's not a guy on that Knicks team, not one, that really you couldn't like if you were reasonable. I mean, Cat's been a little flaky, but he's an incredibly embraceable guy.
1: They're all likable, yeah. Hey, so a quick thing. So New York is split as a baseball town. It's like 55 right. Yankees, 45 Mets.
0: People in the Queens like the Mets.
1: Right. So, like, yeah. Even if the Mets win the World Series, like, the city's not going to go bonkers and the streets are going to be packed. Same thing with the NFL. When the Jets win a Super Bowl in my lifetime, it's still like 40% Jets, 60% Giants, right?
0: Right.
1: New York is a 100% Knicks. Nobody cares about the Nets. They just got to Brooklyn. They were in Jersey before. Nobody cares about them.
0: Right.
1: And New York is really a basketball town. There's the Cage, I'm sure you've seen.
0: Rucker Park.
1: East Village. Yes. There's basketball courts everywhere. There aren't football fields in New York City. There's just not room for that. Yeah. You know?
0: It's cool. All right. Top of the hour. Rachel Nichols. We have Bruce Arena today. Paraguay, USA in Los Angeles. J-Mac is going. I'm happy for him. How about some videos? Maybe I'll retweet your videos. And if they're shaky, I'll know you have...
1: had a couple adult beverages?
0: A couple of pops.
1: Pops.
0: Hour number two on a Friday.
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22: In Game 5, take a 3-2 lead in the Stanley Cup Final. Forward Nikolaj Ehlers on the team's mindset heading into Game 6 for a chance to win the Stanley Cup.
23: It's going to be a really tough game, but we're excited for it. We're ready for it. You know, this team has been working all year for moments like these, and especially this moment.
22: Vegas center William Karlsson left in the second period with an upper body injury and will miss Game 6. In baseball, Shohei Ohtani with a solo homer, his 13th of the season, before leaving the game with knee inflammation in the Dodgers' 8-6 win over the Pirates. The FIFA World Cup underway. Mexico beat South Africa 2-0. South Korea took down Czechia 2-1. The United States men's national team will begin their journey tonight against Paraguay at SoFi Stadium. The United States has never won the World Cup. That's sports. I'm Ron DeMoss.
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0: Play that back. Wait a minute. And I have been saying this since the start of the playoffs. It's not Brunson. He's the best finisher. OG is their best player. I've talked to scouts and GMs about OG. I mean, he is just so unique. So good on both ends.
24: A new day in The Herd starts now.
25: Ladies and gentlemen.
0: You guys can laugh at me all you want.
24: This is The Herd.
0: Oh, yeah.
1: with Colin Cowherd.
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0: All right, you want to talk sports?
1: The Herd with Colin Cowherd starts now.
0: Okay, here we go. Here we go, hour two on a Friday. USA hosting Paraguay tonight. We're more creative, a little soft on the back end. They're all about defense. Not a lot of scoring from Paraguay. Got to be low scoring, which has historically sort of been our vibe. All right, it's World Cup week here on The Herd and at Fox. Began yesterday. Congrats to Mexico. All week, we'll wrap it up here on Friday. We've been running something called the Super Six. And these are the six greatest goals from Pulisic on Monday and Ronaldo and Messi and the greatest team goals for our country. So let's wrap it up on a Friday with the six best World Cup saves from the United States men's national team.
1: Number six.
13: Wilson in, popped in the air by Zimmerman. Second ball knocked down. Adams with a touch in the air. Can he win the next one? It's a free header. It's a save from Matt Turner.
16: Now here's the life of a goalkeeper. You barely touch the ball in the first half. The ball's at your feet. And then you have to come up with that big moment, that big save. And it's Matt Turner. He has to react, gets his feet set, and palms it over the bar. What a save, Matt Turner.
1: Number five.
25: And he's missed it. Second chance. Missed as well. Great save, Brad Friedel, for the USA. He's the hero for them.
26: Well, I can see. He guesses right there. It was a good save. Got good hand to it.
25: Friedel read it right.
1: Number four.
27: De Palma. Digging out that pass is the dangerous Origi. And Tim Howard's legs save the US from going behind early again.
28: Everything Tim Howard's way has been clean, clinical, and it's been away.
1: Number three.
29: Gattuso, the linchpin. Pirlo, little clever chip over the top. Keller's made the save from Del Piero, who can't hook it back in successfully. Well defended once again by the United States.
30: Well, I think we all need a damping down. It's hard work being an international goalkeeper.
1: Number two.
27: Hazard forward. Origi. Very promising. Beautifully done. It's Morales! Again, Tim Howard's legs deflected it.
28: Tim Howard has to be committed, stay strong. That is a big-time save on his Everton teammate, Kevin Morales.
1: Number one.
27: Nani.
28: Oh, and Howard off the post, and what a save! Magnificent reaction. But look at this for a reaction. 35-year-old saves the US there. How crucial will that save turn out to be? Mr. Invincible.
0: Boy, he was one of one, was he not, Tim Howard? And tip of the cap to Casey Keller. You forget all these great. Tony Maioli, you go all the way back. We have always been great in the nets. I actually think we're fine. I just worry a little bit about Chris Richards' health. Did not play against Senegal or Germany. He'll be in tonight. And with that, this is her 25th finals covering the NBA. How is that possible? She started covering the NBA when she was four. Rachel Nichols is joining us. Let me ask you, you're pretty encyclopedic on this stuff. Let's just talk about games.
31: Yeah.
0: Where does game four rank?
31: For me, for the 25 finals I have been to, this is number two. And I know a lot of Knicks fans are like, how could this not be number one? But for me, being at game seven of the 2016 finals, when the Cavaliers come back from 3-1, LeBron has that huge buck, Kyrie has that huge shot. This is, you know, a Warriors team that had set historic records. They were never supposed to win this game. It had never been done before in the history of the finals. Still, they're the only team to have done it. I think at game seven, like that still ranks as the best game for me that I have ever been witness to. But this is definitely number two. And as you pointed out, Colin, I have seen so many finals games. And this is number two. This was incredible. The mood in the building, I got to give credit to Knicks fans, even when they were getting trounced in the first half.
0: Yeah.
31: The fans weren't booing. They weren't leaving. They were just sort of waiting. They know this Knicks team has comebacks. And then they went wild in the second half. And I got to tell you, Colin, after the game, I'm walking on the court. And nobody wanted to leave. I mean, they ran through every New York song. Frank Sinatra. They ran through Billy Joel New York songs. They ran through Jay-Z New York songs. They were like looking for more songs to play because nobody was leaving. I ended up standing around with Jerry Seinfeld, Larry David, and John McEnroe, all guys who have been watching this team for a long time. Johnny Mac said to me, he's like, I've been a fan of this team since the 60s. He said, I have never seen anything like it. And I ended up walking out of the building with Bill Bradley. And he, you know, from that team, that killer team. And he said, he goes, look, you know, these guys will replace us if they win this title. And I said, well, I think that you guys should give them their rings. So if this happens, if the Knicks win a title, I'm the first one lobbying that 73 team should be the one giving them the rings. Don't you think?
0: Yeah, dollar bill. The pride of Princeton.
31: Yep.
0: In this series, and Wemby's numbers are very good, and I say Mitch Johnson and the Spurs staff really misstepped here by not getting him a break in the second half. When you play as much defense and as fluid a defense, he covers so much ground, you got to get him 4 minutes off. I mean, you can't play. J.J. Redick got a lot of heat for this. Remember when he wouldn't take starters off the floor? Wemby gives you such defensive effort, you got to get him breaks in the second half. But let's talk about his offense. There have been suggestions he has to develop his offense. Give me your thoughts on that, because it's being discussed league-wide right now.
31: Oh, yeah. Yeah. And look, he's 22 years old. He's not a finished product. I would actually argue that Mitch Johnson and the coaching staff should have given him more breaks in the first half, because you know the Knicks are never going to pull their starters and just let the game go, right? So you know he's got to play the whole game, and they should have given him more rest so he could have been stronger in the fourth. But that's the other thing that he just has to improve himself over the course of the next few off seasons. He, of course, has been working on his body, getting stronger, working on his endurance, but that has to continue. You can see him get off balance in fourth quarters. You can see him get tired. That has to change. He also needs more of a sort of go-to move, right? Because sometimes he's just floating out there and doesn't know exactly where he should be. And he's, quote, taking what the defense gives him. But the great, great, great, great players, they demand the defense to do certain things. He needs to be able to do that. And then it's a little bit mental, too. And look, you and I, when you're 22 years old, I always say this to my own children who are teenagers. Let's be honest. Before, like, maybe age 8, you're not even really, like, a sentient human. So if you're only 22, how much life experience can you even have had? When he missed those two free throws, that is the kind of moment that I don't expect to see from him 2 years from now. So it's just a little bit physical, a little bit mental, and a little bit X and O. And I think we're going to see all of that. It's going to come. He's just so young.
0: Yeah, NBA has always been, even for the prodigies, blunders before banners. That's the reality of this sport.
31: It's great.
0: Let's talk MVP of the series. I love OG.
31: Yeah.
0: And he's an interesting player because he, again, doesn't have a go-to offensive move. Brunson's kind of the most popular. Cat's probably the most gifted offensively. You've been around Nick team for years since he came from Toronto. Your thoughts on OG, who would you vote MVP? And sort of for the non-Nick fan that maybe doesn't quite see the value, you know Brunson, you know Cat. He's kind of a special kid.
31: Oh, absolutely. I love this trade when they made it. You know, he was, you know, up in Toronto, I think a lot of people didn't know him or his game, but he absolutely had the tools to excel in the way that the Knicks like to play. And a lot of these teams that win NBA finals, it's about fit. We heard all of this stuff from Becky Hammon and other voices earlier in the series. Can Jalen Brunson, can a guy this short lead a team to an NBA finals? Well, he can if there are the right pieces around him. And OG is such a huge part of that. He's huge, first of all. And you need all that size around a Jalen Brunson. He's got a dagger corner three. And he's been able to take more reins in the offense than we saw him do with the Raptors. And obviously a fantastic defender as well. It is interesting about MVP. I think that OG has it among all the voters I have talked to about, you know, oh, he'd be the leader in the clubhouse right now. He's the guy who has to have it. But you might get into a little bit with fans. One of those 2015 discussions, I don't know if you remember that series, you know, we had Andre Iguodala win MVP. Steph Curry didn't win it. LeBron James got four votes. He didn't win it. And a lot of fans have held on to that for a long time, being, what are you talking about? Steph was the heart of that team. And I think we'll see a little bit of that from fans if OG ends up winning MVP, because Jalen Brunson is Jalen Brunson. And I will say one thing about Brunson and where he would rank in sort of MVP thoughts for me. His numbers obviously haven't been up to par of OG or even Cat. I mean, Cat's on-off numbers are crazy if you go look at them.
0: Yeah.
31: But the fact that they have fought back in all these games, the fact that the Spurs have led every single finals game in the final 2 minutes, and the Knicks have turned around and won three of those games, that is Jalen Brunson. when you are that short, when you do have the Becky Hammonds of the world or all the other people saying, hey, I don't know if you can make it in this league, you have to develop every single other part of your game. Nothing can be left on the table. And Jalen Brunson's relentlessness has powered this team. And I would actually credit his size for a little bit of that. And there is nobody else who would have won them some of these finals games with that kind of character. So I think it's an interesting discussion. OG has obviously got the numbers, but it's like any finals team, right? A lot of people contribute.
0: Finally, Rachel Nichols joining us. This is her 25th NBA Finals. You know, this will be the eighth champion in 8 years. Mm-hmm. And I've said, I think what we are in, because of the new CBA, you don't get stacked teams. You don't get a lot of trades. You have to stockpile picks. If you have one player that's maybe overpaid, it becomes much more punitive now. You know, I obviously De'Aaron Fox has had a really tough series.
31: Yeah.
0: Do you, when you talk about the Spurs, I mean, I think you could really, the Wemby, the lack of substitutions, Dylan Harper didn't have a shot in the last 10 minutes. Mm-hmm. They got into the bonus with 8 minutes left and had one shot in the paint. Do you kind of sense here a growing criticism that is Mitch the guy? We know the team's young.
31: Right.
0: But this has been, if there's one person, it's not going to be Wemby, that if they lose tomorrow night and they lose in five, the Heat's going to come in for Mitch Johnson.
31: Yeah.
0: Have you sensed that in this series?
31: Well, first of all, the Heat definitely might be coming from other places. It's not coming within the Spurs organization. They have tremendous faith in him. And it reminds me a little bit the situation of Joe Mazzulla. Remember when he first took over the Celtics? Look, he made some mistakes. He did some things. Boston fans wanted him fired. There was a real movement for that. And now they think he's the greatest coach in the history of the world, right? Because of his relentlessness and the way he coaches that team and the fact that he won them a title. So I expect Mitch Johnson to grow into this role even more than he has. He's already been on the Coach of the Year ballot. He was a finalist. I think that he has complete faith within the organization, including with the players. He and Wemby have a great relationship. The De'Aaron Fox question is a little bit more interesting to me. His big contract doesn't even kick in until next year. And you got Dylan Harper there, who obviously is ready to take more of a role, especially next season. It's just a matter of, if they get an offer that's really good, you know, they've got to look at it. Who else in the league needs a point guard?
0: Right.
31: And then, you know, you still need a finisher. Big men don't finish in the same way that guards can. And that is why they brought Fox in. Remember, he was clutch player of the year in Sacramento. So they've got to make sure if they do trade him, whoever they bring in, or whoever they develop with Dylan, is a real finisher. Because Wendy is going to need that compliment no matter how well he develops and plays over the years.
0: Rachel Nichols, 25th NBA Finals, which seems implausible. It's great seeing you as always.
31: It's exciting to get a press pass when you're 5 years old.
0: Yes. Good stuff. World Cup tonight. We've got more thoughts coming up on that. And I did see a story. You know, it's so funny. And I know it's like the 14th biggest story today, but I saw a story today with LeBron James. He is now, there is multiple sourcing saying, Steph Curry has reached out to LeBron and said, dude, you can fly home. That's a 40-minute citation flight home. You don't have to be here all the time. You'll get into our ecosystem offensively. You'll figure it out. And it's we don't need constant practice. That's the advantage, having a veteran team. You can cancel a lot of those shooter rounds on game day. You just don't have them. So some thoughts on that coming up. Plus, you know, on this Texas Tech thing, I get a lot of purity here, a lot of purity testers. Can we just acknowledge one thing? And it's not necessarily in defense of Texas Tech, but it's in defense of all college athletes and what they're sort of going through right now. That's around the corner. Almost 30 years ago, scientist Gary Kehoe was having a cup of tea with a mushroom floating in it. He didn't feel a rush, but he did feel a steady energy that lasted all afternoon. 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
0: 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There's no safe like Simply Safe. I want to talk one more time about the Texas Tech situation with Brandon Sorsby. In the NFL, I talked to a CEO this past week of a pro sports franchise in America. And he was talking about the NFL, and he said, and his league, he said, it's very black and white, for instance, in the NFL. Never bet on the NFL if you work in the NFL. Never bet in the NFL and never bet in the facility. That's reasonable. That seems very reasonable. But that's not what the NCAA bylaws say. And this is with impressionable 19, 20, 21, 22-year-old kids, often men, who have phones in their pocket. Don't bet on anything ever. Okay, that's not realistic. This country, the United States tried to ban alcohol. Maybe you remember there was a guy named Al in Chicago who didn't want to play by those rules. Eventually, none of us did. It is ridiculous in 2026. You are the overly rigid parent. If you're going to tell your kids and you're managing an entire athletic department, I mean, you're off in la-la land. Don't bet anything ever. They're going to vape. They're going to sex. They're going to drink and they're going to gamble. You may have the kid. You may be the lucky parent. Your little angel doesn't do any of them. That's rare. And they're going to make way more mistakes in life at 21 with a few dollars in their pocket now with NIL. Transferring new parts of the country, don't have a lot of friends there. It's a lot to ask of young people. Never bet ever on anything. I'm sorry. That's an unrealistic chaperone. So never forget, the Just Say No campaign, widely viewed as a failure. Just say no. Maybe. We're not trying to create rebellious kids. I am much more in life about regulation and education, not elimination and prohibition. Let's regulate. Let's educate. Let's monitor. Here's Texas Tech. Once again, their athletic director with this transfer quarterback who got himself in trouble by doing something that was pretty predictable in 2026.
17: There's no reason whatsoever to question the integrity of our athletics department. Or the competitive product that we put on the fields or on the courts each and every time that we go out. Integrity of the game is sacred. And that's why we've gone to such great lengths to ensure the monitoring and the compliance measures are in place for Brendan's return.
0: There was a proposal to allow college athletes, realistically, okay, you can bet pro sports. That makes sense. You're a kid. You grew up in Minnesota. And you're an athlete. And, you know, UTEP, New Mexico State, gives you a scholarship. You miss your parents. You know, and a way to connect with Minnesota is you're betting the T-Wolves playoff game. That's the end of the world. But I find this, you know, prohibition, it doesn't work. And it doesn't work with young people. It creates rebellion. So you got to start from a more reasonable place. They had a proposal to let them bet pro sports if they wanted to, and that got shot down. So, and I, this goes back, you know, Texas Tech now is viewed, and there doesn't appear to be any proof that this young player who transferred bet any Texas Tech sporting events at this point. For the record, we all defended Pete Rose, and gambling was illegal, and he was a grown-up in a managerial position. This is a college kid. I'm not ice cream for breakfast parent. I'm not a permissive parent. But you got to start from realistic places. I mean, if curfew is 9:45, your kids are breaking curfew. I'm sorry. I got six kids. They're breaking curfew. And sometimes they're going to do it just to spite you because they think it's ridiculous. J-Mac, who's got a few of his own with the news.
13: No.
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19: A couple, but also, yes, they do spite you on purpose. Anybody who doesn't have kids or has young kids, they will spite you. It's coming, folks.
0: They'll send messages like, Dad, that's not realistic. Like, so I'm sorry. It's just, and for the record, I did the same thing.
19: Yeah. Shocker, I did as well. All right, let's get started with a football matchup. It's Jim Harbaugh. Here he is swapping jerseys with Mauricio Pochettino ahead of tonight's USA-Paraguay matchup. Obviously, two great coaches, Harbaugh of the Chargers, Pochettino of the U.S. men's national team. Very excited. Listen, this is what happens, Colin. You know, L.A. is very geeked for the match tonight. Jim Harbaugh said there's extreme excitement in Los Angeles.
0: There is.
19: What's the vibe like in Chicago, by the way? How come Ben Johnson's not swapping jerseys with anybody?
0: We had, over the weekend, a friendly against Germany. And I got to tell you something. I thought, I guess, the Rams-Bears playoff game felt big.
19: Yeah.
0: But it was about as cool as any sporting event, and I've lived here now 15 months. I thought it was unbelievable. It looked like Europe. It felt like Europe. It was just sensational.
19: Yeah. Really, really good, exciting. I'll go USA. I said 2-0. Well, you know, let's save it for headlines at the end of the show. Let's just save the pick for later. All right, let's move on, Colin. Tampa Bay Buccaneers. Remember earlier this week we had that bizarre comment from Baker Mayfield about they were nowhere close in quarterback talks. Scared some Tampa fans. Well, Todd Bowles was asked yesterday, hey, man, what's going on with Baker? Things don't sound great. What do you got, Todd? Here's what Bowles had to say.
20: It hasn't. You know, Baker's business, he's all about business. The contract stuff takes care of itself. That's the business side of it that you don't see, that everybody has to deal with. And I'm sure he'll take care of it, but it doesn't affect his play.
0: Yeah, it's just, this is part of it, you know. But we have two tiers of quarterbacks in the NFL. We've got your Mahomes. You had about six of those guys where you just pay what the market is, and you're going to have to get uncomfortable. And then I think, I mean, and we all know who those guys are. Let's just say it. Josh, Patrick Mahomes, Joe Burrow. I don't know if Lamar qualified. Stafford.
19: Lamar Matt with his two MVPs does not qualify?
0: Who's that?
19: Lamar?
0: I guess Lamar qualifies, but I think there's questions around the league. I mean, I think, there's questions from the local reporter on totally committed. Harbaugh, we'll put Lamar in there. So, I don't care what anybody says. I think Herbert's in that group. You just pay him whatever you got to pay him.
19: The guy that doesn't have any playoff wins, that's the Herbert?
0: Okay. But I think there's about six guys. If I was a GM, I'm just paying him whatever the market is. I'm not nickel and diming it. I'm going to have to probably pay what it is. And then the question is, we're GMs. JNC Consulting. Yes. Let's say there's another six guys that you'll pay them, but we're gonna arm wrestle here. I think, now who are those guys? And I think Darnold's one of those. I think Baker's one of those. I think Jalen Hurts is one of those. I think Brock Purdy's one of those. I think CJ Stroud is one of those. I think Trevor Lawrence is one of those.
19: Dak Prescott?
0: Yeah, I think so. Maybe I've got six to seven.
19: Trevor Lawrence.
0: Yeah, I think there's another group of guys that I want as my quarterback. Dak's one of those. I can take Brock Purdy, but I want team friendly, or I'm going to start drafting quarterbacks and making phone calls. And I think Baker and Darnold are both in that group.
19: See, the problem with the Baker situation is Todd Bowles loses Baker, he's losing his job, right? Because Baker keeps him in the hunt for the playoffs. And if you lose Baker and you say, we're not going to pay him, we're going to start over, Bowles is going to be cooked. It's over for him. So he's in a tough spot. But yes, I'm with you. Draft a quarterback every year. I think it was Albert Breer who put me on that a while ago. He's like, just take a quarterback every year. You don't know who's going to pan out. Mid-round picks, late-round picks, you just don't know. And then you're able to handle these quarterback squabbles. I mean, look at Dallas. They're just totally shafted with Dak Prescott and that laborious contract hanging around their neck. Yeah. They can't do anything. They're cash-strapped.
0: Yeah.
19: It's tough. All right, final story, Colin. How about this one? Oh, my gosh. Austin Reeves, according to your guy Dan Wojcicki, who is a regular on the show, Austin Reeves is commanding interest from two teams, obviously, that we knew about. The Hawks are interested, and so are the Nets. So you could throw the Bulls in if you want. But how about this? The Detroit Pistons are now showing interest. Yeah. And that's a team that was not on my radar, but makes sense.
0: Okay, so this is why Detroit makes great sense. Not only can he score, he averaged 20 last year, but he's a shot initiator. Also, Austin's not a great defensive player. He gets cover because the Pistons are an elite defensive team. So again, Austin Reeves is a guy I have no problem. I got a rim protector and I've got wings who can defend. Jalen Brunson's not a great defensive player. Steph Curry's not. I don't need five great defensive players. He gives me offense in Detroit. That is an interesting fit. He's good. And again, it's just like any quarterback, not named, you know, Mahomes or Allen. I like Austin at a number on a team that has defensive wings and a rim protector. Yeah. Austin works. Detroit's a great spot for him.
19: It's fascinating because Kyrie Irving had been linked a lot to Detroit, similar to Austin Reeves, played alongside Luka. Now he's a little older and would be cheaper, has a richer injury history, of course, but this is not bad for Detroit. I don't love this if I'm a Laker here in the Detroit, because not only are they good, but he would start right alongside Cade. And we're seeing teams, you know, SGA. Hey, man, we need someone to take the pressure off SGA. We need someone to take the pressure off Brunson, Jose Alvarado. Bring the ball up in a big playoff series. Reeves does that. He can initiate offense and Cade can rest a little bit.
0: If you look at the Knicks' success, so much of their success is roster composition.
19: Yeah.
0: So the guy who has the ball the most is Jalen Brunson. So they have Alvarado the backup to him, although they put him on the floor the other game together, which they hadn't done the whole series. So he's got a backup that doesn't play a ton. But also, if you look at their roster composition, they have a defensive center, Robinson, offensive center, Cat, two wings that can defend and shoot threes, OG and Mikal Bridges. They've got kind of a rebounder, defensive guy, first, second, third, Josh Hart. What really makes the Knicks special isn't just talent, high-end talent. It's roster construction and roster composition. I mean, the problem with the Spurs right now is if Dylan Harper's not, he needs another year in the gym. He's not a shooter. And that's what I think really hurts them. Right now, they have more raw talent in San Antonio, but their roster composition. De'Aaron Fox is not healthy. Yeah. Dylan Harper needs to work on his jumper. Castle, I know what I get. Wemby's not refined yet. And they need a better athlete at center. When Wemby goes to the bench, they need a better, more athletic. Not that you're going to find another Wemby, but the roster composition in this league with the new CBA, you're not buying your way out of average. You have to draft and roster composition your way out of holes. You can't just go buy another star if you're a big branded team. So Austin Reeves to Detroit is a great fit.
19: So here's the number. Detroit can offer him 4 years, $178 million. The Lakers can offer five for $241 million. So the Lakers essentially would be giving Austin Reeves 60 plus million more than the Pistons.
0: Yeah, but 30 of it goes, you know, I mean, let's be honest about the tax situation. So
19: I don't love that. If I'm the Lakers, I go to them and I'll say, we'll offer more than the Pistons, but we ain't giving you 240. We're not. I'm sorry. If you want to take less money to go to the Pistons, enjoy Detroit. What did you say? Birmingham Hills or something?
0: Birmingham, Michigan's gorgeous.
19: Michigan's gorgeous. Yeah. Go live there. South Bay, forget about
0: it. Listen, if Detroit gives him 210 and the Lakers give him 215.
19: No, Detroit's max is 178.
0: So that means, again, if the Lakers paid him $198, it's a wash if you look at taxes and expenses.
19: Yeah, but you live in L.A. and, you know, you get the marketing dollars out here that are going to be way more than what you would get in Detroit. You would agree with that?
0: I don't think he's a big marketing guy. I don't think he's...
19: He's like a huge golf. He's on the side of Vans out here. You left us, so you haven't seen, but he's a huge deal out here, bro.
0: All right. Okay, bro. J-Mac for the news.
18: Well, that's the news.
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0: Bruce Arena is joining us last hour. Former coach of the United States men's national team. It's what's interesting about tonight is not only that it's on our soil and it's a pretty workable group, but this is really, speaking of roster composition, this is a very different United States squad. We're offensive leaning, playmaker leaning. We are not good on the back end, and our best defensive player, Chris Richards, did not play against Senegal or Germany. He will play going forward. So it's a very different feel. We're here. I could not. I'd have to go look. This is probably. We were really young in Qatar. Three teenagers. Average age now is 26, which is 24, 25 to 32, kind of your athletic prime. So we've got 13 guys that played in Qatar. So I don't know. The circumstances set up. 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
19: Tonight, it all begins here in L.A. Christian Pulisic and the United States take on Paraguay in their World Cup opener. Coverage begins at 6 Eastern with the match at 9 Eastern tonight on Fox.
0: Somebody gave me great advice years ago. They said, in a serious business like accounting or you're a doctor, have a sense of humor. There's a stat that was first brought out in the book Freakonomics that the doctors that get sued aren't the incompetent poor doctors. They're the doctors with bad bedside manner. Nobody wants to sue the doctor, regardless of competency, that they like. Nobody wants to sue people they like. And so in a serious business, have a sense of humor. In a funny business, like stand-up comedy, be serious. Seinfeld, joke writing is legendary. Larry David, Dave Chappelle, Ricky Gervais. These are like grown-ups. These are very committed, serious joke performers and joke writers. Conan O'Brien, his podcast company. So, and it's great advice. And it's funny, you think when you look at New York, where they have failed, because obviously it's our biggest city, Wall Street. It's, you know, it's kind of our influence capital in the world, in America, certainly. Well, to be a star in New York, we got to go get a star, Marbury and Mello and, you know, Eli Manning, Derek Jeter, and Jalen Brunson. Kind of regular guys. I mean, Jeter's obviously a great-looking guy, but like A-Rod was the star, Jeter was the captain. And Eli Manning was the less-known Manning. And Jalen Brunson wasn't even a leading scorer, you know, when they're winning titles in Villanova. He wasn't the most outstanding player was Dante DiVincenzo. And so the reality with New York, they've gotten into trouble when they tried to get a star. It's like, no, Brunson and Eli and Derek Jeter. You know who was going to be a big star was Jeremy Shockey, OBJ. That's not what works. Be serious in a funny business, have a sense of humor in a serious business. I thought LA is the same thing. Justin Herbert, Matt Stafford, they hide.

0: far as leadership, he is a true leader.
1: Yeah, and the other thing, you know, when Luka went to Los Angeles, and Luka's a star, whether he wants to be or not, his game is scoring. He's a star. He's a kind of a prodigy. But you go look at Brunson, and Brunson isn't as large and is not as offensively gifted. But Brunson gives you over 70 games a year. It's really the ethos of those Villanova guys. They really play hard, not highly emotional. Josh Hart, Bridges, Brunson, very supportive of each other when they have a bad night or a bad shot. Very supportive. And the dude plays 71 games. So, you know, it's interesting. If I said to you, let's just say you and I are sitting down, who's all NBA? Now, Ant, Wemby, there's a couple easy all NBA guys. You know, Ant and Wemby, that's all NBA. And then you start having to make choices here. And you say, well, Luka. Okay, but again, where's the defense? Is he available? I think there's two guys all NBA. Nobody, listen, we're going to go with Wemby and we're going to go with Ant. Then I think the arguments begin. Everybody else has a hole and you can keep denying it, but Luka is a defensive liability and he's not available very often. Certainly not as often as you'd want. So, the other thing about Brunson as a small player who has the ball in his hands, he's given you 38 minutes a game in the playoffs. So he doesn't miss starts. Remember, do you guys remember game one? He got hurt twice. He got hurt twice in game one. Who delivered in the fourth? Here comes Brunson. So, I mean, this is a, you know, 38 minutes, 71 plus games, gonna play hurt, very supportive. Wemby and Ant are first team all NBA on my all NBA team. I think Cade Cunningham's got to be somewhere on there. You know, you give me Cade Cunningham and Luka, and you'd think this crazy is. I know Cade's gonna play. That matters to me. Also, it should be noted. You say, well, Jalen Brunson can't be on that team. The Knicks are the best fourth quarter offense since net ratings were established. And he has the ball in his hands. So, you know, and I've said all year, I thought he was a very good player. I don't think he's great. My bad. And he hasn't had the most efficient series. He's going up against Stephon Castle. But if you're talking about fourth quarter availability, minutes played, I also think one of the testaments to Brunson, he's willing to go off ball. He's like, listen, I'll move off ball. I don't know. It's just interesting to look at who's really a star in New York. Eli, Jeter, and Brunson. And it's kind of no nonsense, available, play through injuries, be really good in the biggest moments. I mean, that was always Eli. You're like, Eli's kind of a C-plus regular season quarterback. He was great when it mattered. Brunson, kind of a small defensive liability. He's great in the fourth quarter. Derek Jeter, now he's a lifetime 302 hitter, I think. What was always magical about Jeter is that he just didn't dip. Most guys in the playoffs don't hit like they do in the regular season. Jeter's career average and Jeter's playoff average, if I recall, are very, very similar. He was great. He was very, very good in the regular season. He was very, very good. And he was always at his best in the very big at-bats and the very big moments. So, and they all three, by the way, Brunson, Eli, and Jeter, they stayed out of the spotlight. What about Jeter? The gift baskets. Oh, give me a break. In New York, page six, that's the big hot take. He was single. I mean, they kind of stayed out of the limelight. I mean, I could give you a top five or six guys that came into New York. Now I will say Reggie Jackson was a star. He played for the Oakland A's. Charlie Finley, the crazy owner, Reggie Jackson, and Catfish Hunter, you know, back in the 70s, they end up in New York. And Reggie, Joe Namath, there have been stars in New York who soaked it up, leaned in. Joe Namath, Reggie Jackson, that's pre-social media. That's pre-internet. That's a different world. Now you get burned doing that stuff. Oh, look at this. Jeter hit 310 in the regular season, playoff average 308. He was always the same guy. So that's my rant on New York, is that Brunson, Eli, Jeter.

0: They're not starved for affection. They're not starved for attention. There is something to be said in New York. You know, there's an old NFL GM who used to have a theory. And his theory was in port cities, New York, New Orleans, Miami, San Francisco, port cities, character matters more in roster composition and who you draft. Because in port cities, there's bigger nightlife. So when you go to a, you know, New York, Miami, San Francisco, LA, New Orleans, port cities, things get a little cray. Things go a little sideways. And so character matters more. That was always kind of the feeling when Dave Wannstedt, you know, and Jimmy Johnson were with the Miami Dolphins. You had to draft guys that love football. Because if you didn't love football, you would love Miami. There's a lot to do. All right, J-Mac.
1: It's like Lawrence Taylor, Dwight Gooden, Daryl Strawberry all apply to that story, huh?
0: It is easier to get in trouble in certain cities. I mean, if I said to you, five easiest cities to get in trouble with money in your 20s.
1: Vegas certainly is up there.
0: Vegas, New York,
1: Miami,
0: New Orleans, Miami,
1: LA.
0: It goes to bed way sooner than
1: people think. What
0: about
1: Chicago, huh? You can't get in any trouble there?
0: Chicago gets a little randy.
1: I heard the producers are really living it up there in Wrigleyville.
0: Believe me, one of our producers isn't even here today.
1: Oh, geez.
0: Where'd Jason go? By the way, he is in Vegas.
1: Is he?
0: He was in the morning meeting, though. Okay. Via phone.
1: Check. I know he watches and listens. He's going to be lighting up my phone with an NBA draft bet here shortly.
0: Hey, Canada, 1 hour. Look at the U.S. World Cup, the opener. Paraguay, they've shown up already. Goosebumps, baby. Live in Chicago, it's The Herd.
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18: 4-2 in Game 5. Take a 3-2 lead in the Stanley Cup Final. Forward Nikolaj Ehlers on the team's mindset heading into Game 6 for a chance to win the Stanley Cup.
19: It's going to be a really tough game, but we're excited for it. We're ready for it. You know, this team has been working all year for moments like these, and especially this moment.
18: Vegas center William Karlsson left in the second period with an upper body injury and will miss Game 6. In baseball, Shohei Ohtani with a solo homer, his 13th of the season, before leaving the game with knee inflammation in the Dodgers' 8-6 win over the Pirates. The FIFA World Cup underway. Mexico beat South Africa 2-0. South Korea took down Czechia 2-1. The United States men's national team will begin their journey tonight against Paraguay at SoFi Stadium. The United States has never won the World Cup. That's sports. I'm Ron DeMoss.
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16: 15 minutes. Former United States men's national team head coach Bruce Arena. Friend stops by. Well, the wait is finally over. Couple of friendlies to tune us up. Tonight in L.A., the United States takes on Paraguay. Later today on Fox. In the last World Cup, we were young, lacked veteran leadership to make a deep run in the tournament. There's more hope, more wisdom this time around, with 13 players having World Cup experience. This is a real squad. American soccer fans are always trying to mansplain the game to us mortals, you know. But all sports are pretty simple. Better talent, you win more. Coaching can help, but it can't take average and make it very good or exceptional. In the NFL, it's blocking and tackling. In the NBA, it's making shots. In baseball, great pitching beats great hitting. In soccer, you have to have a star to be exceptional. And you've got to set him up for success. Corner kicks, penalty kicks, open play. Christian Pulisic is our best player, our most creative playmaker. Set him up for success, and it all rolls downhill after that. We've got other top players. Weston McKennie's been around. Sergiño Dest is very good. Defense on the back end's a concern. Tyler Adams, tough guy. But it will all begin and end with Christian Pulisic. When he scores a goal, at least one, we are 21-4-2. We are exceptional. If he has a goal or even an assist, we again are exceptional. If he does not score, we're slightly above average. Paraguay is a veteran team. Of their last 18 matches, 10 are shutouts. They're very, very old compared to us. Their best player is young, but he's injured. So, it's you know, listen, soccer fans often feel ignored. They can get a little, you know, a little defensive, a little austere when they talk about nuance. That's not what this is about. It's about players, not plays. That's all competition. And we run through coaches because I think it's easier to fire a coach than acknowledge we may have personnel shortcomings, but I don't think we have them here. I don't think we're as good as Spain. I don't think we're going to beat England, but you saw us play Germany, seventh best odds to win. You saw us play Senegal, and we did not have Chris Richards, our best defensive player. So this sets up very well. This is easily our most talented squad. Argentina won 4 years ago, led by Messi. France won 8 years ago, led by Mbappe. It will all come down to keeping Pulisic healthy, and I can assure you tonight, in front of 80,000-plus fans, 70,000-plus fans, they're going after him. Paraguay got some older players. They're a physical team based on defense. They'll pack it in. Here's Pulisic on the World Cup and tonight.
0: We're a really good team. We're able to compete with anyone, and we want to be a real force in this tournament. I think that's what we want to show to everyone. I think we know, you know, from the inside what we're capable of. But, now it's about showing it.
1: Christian's the type of guy that he's careful, and he listens a lot. He doesn't talk a lot in the beginning, but you really have to get to know him and really show him that, you know, that your intentions are true and good. You know, all we wanted is to help him develop in his career. You know, we got him at a very young age. A lot of pressure is on him at a young age. And what we wanted to do is put him at ease and really put him in the best possible position to help the team, because he's an absolute game changer.
16: He is. He struggled with AC Milan. You know, he really struggled in his last 15-plus matches. So coming back, scoring a goal in one of the last two matches is key. They are favored tonight. Again, I imagine Paraguay is very physical. They are perhaps missing their best offensive piece. And 1-0 would feel great. Get out of there with a W in group stage. All right, Nick Spurs averaged 24 million viewers. It was the most watched game. Game 3 was the most watched game of the NBA Finals since the late 90s. New York plus Wemby plus history. Obviously, the New York market matters, but we had a Subway Series years and years and years ago, got terrible ratings. New York doesn't carry ratings by itself. Wemby's a huge part of this. Because remember, a lot of bigs don't sell shoes and they don't move the TV needle. Kareem didn't until he got Magic. Jokic does not. Duncan did not. Giannis didn't. When Giannis broke into this league and was becoming the MVP, they'd put his games on NBA television, playoff games. So Wemby's offensive game isn't refined. It's not polished. He doesn't have a go-to shot. In my opinion, he shoots too many threes. I wish he was closer to the basket. But America, we know this, is fascinated with aliens. That's his nickname. Spielberg's movie debuts this weekend. It's going to make $55 million at the box office. And there is something about Wemby. I have never seen an athlete
28: who forces other great athletes to make U-turns headed to the basket. It is a totally different team when he's on the floor. The Knicks shoot 40% barely when Wemby's on the floor. They shoot 57% when he's not. That is remarkable. Everybody always talks about influencers. He's the number one influencer right now in sports. And basketball is a game of instinct, but Wemby has the ability to make other great players think, alter their direction, alter their shots. And, you know, there is a reason. He is new. He is different. There's a reason the highest rated Masters ever was Tiger Woods first. We like stuff we've never seen before. And again, I'm not saying the New York market doesn't matter. The Knicks are a great story, but it's not just that. There is something to be said for we've never seen anything like it. I can remember when LeBron James came into this league in the first 4 or 5 years, he was chasing people down and blocking shots off the backboard. Steph, Caitlin Clark, hitting shots we'd never seen. Tiger 340 off the tee. There is just something, you know, there's a lot of tedious in our sports catalog. There's a lot of monotonous, 162 baseball games per team. This is different. So the NBA doesn't need Wemby to win this year. They don't need him to win next year or the following year. MJ and LeBron took forever. It built great drama. God, the Cubs took forever. It just enhanced the story. But it is a perfect balance of a big brand, a big celebrity-soaked city in New York, and this new, feisty villain, Wemby. Jason Timpf says, listen, get used to it. He's got to play almost every minute in these big games. Jason Timpf.
2: That conditioning piece is absolutely massive for his long-term development. Because as you can tell, this entire team, their success in this whole playoff run has been predicated on whether or not he's on the floor. When he steps off, everything falls apart. So the best thing they can do is scale up his minutes. And by the way, that's not a Wemby unique thing. That's every star I can remember in my lifetime. It's like, man, LeBron's got to play 46 tonight. LeBron's got to play 44 tonight. Steph's got to play 44 tonight. That's just part of the responsibility that comes with these situations.
28: Well, I'm excited not only with USA and Paraguay tonight, but Bruce Arena, a friend, the former U.S., he coached for 8 years, more wins than any coach we've ever had with the United States men's national team. You're dealing with egos and you're dealing with expectations and the World Cup. It ratchets all of it up. So excited for tonight. And a guy that's got insight that I don't think anybody else has. Bruce Arena is always a really good hang. Haven't talked to him in years, and I'm really excited for this. 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Have you been on a cruise lately? 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
28: 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Well, he's the greatest soccer coach in the history of our country. Former U.S. national team manager, head coach, sporting director now, the San Jose Earthquakes, but he won 3 Gold Cup titles, 5 college titles.
16: five MLS titles. He's got the most wins. Took us to two World Cups. Nobody's ever done that before. He has such great experience, and he was always tolerant and patient when I asked him questions as a young aspiring soccer enthusiast. And Bruce Arena now has been kind enough to join us. I mean, listen, it is a really, people think it's hard to coach in the NBA or the NFL. The United States men's national team, you got politics, the academy system. You've got, you know, guys are over in Europe. And I want to start with Pulisic because he had a very turbulent, very rocky start, Bruce, with Mauricio Pochettino. And I kind of defended Pulisic. I said, okay, we got a lot of guys overseas now. That's where they make their money. This is not the NBA. This is not the NFL. You play college, go to the pros. Mauricio and Pulisic, I think, are in a better space. But it does lead me into the first question. Is it that valuable? Is it that important that you're always eye to eye, that you always get along with your best player? Is it? I mean, this soccer is different. It's international. What do you make about Mauricio and Christian's early turbulence?
8: Well, I think it's important that you have a good relationship with your best player, you know, and you're not fighting each other all the time. And I have a feeling they're doing fine. I sent Christian a note actually the other day. He's playing very well right now. He didn't have a good closing couple of months with his team in Milan, but his exhibition games before the World Cup have been very good. And I just told him, enjoy. He's in good form. Enjoy it. And I think, you know, behind the scenes, my guess is the manager and the player are getting along pretty well.
16: When you went into World Cups, obviously health is number one. You want your squad. What was the second most important thing? Was there a vibe? Was there something that maybe the average fan doesn't see beyond health? We all know you need a healthy team. What else matters going into the World Cup?
8: Well, clearly, just the mentality of the group and stepping on the field and believing you can win. And I think this is a really special time for the U.S. team. I remember in 2002, we opened up with Portugal that had the World Player of the Year in Luis Figo, and they were the third-ranked team in the world. And we went in with a lot of confidence and beat them. And then in 2026, my team against the Czech Republic, it was a team that wasn't really together and didn't have great confidence, and we lost the opening game. I think this game tonight against Paraguay is going to be a great game for the U.S. team. They're playing at home. They're in good form. They're healthy, and they believe they can win. So I think this is going to be a good night for U.S. soccer.
16: Now, Pulisic, when they faced the Netherlands in the last World Cup, it was a very young team. Netherlands was old and physical. And you kind of have a sense when you watch teams face the United States, especially in the last World Cup, it was like, take Pulisic out of it. Like, just force him to get rid of it. I think we're too talented now to do that. I think we have too many creative playmakers, or at least more than just one. Does Pulisic have to be great? Does he have to be a goal scorer for us to win?
8: Well, he has to be a good player. He has to be dangerous. He has to be creative in the attack. And one weakness, I think, of this team right now is they don't have great balance in the attack, and they have been a little bit too dependent on Christian. But this good players around them. Balogun's a good player. The midfield is strong. Hopefully the defense is going to be solid, and we need good play in the goal. But, you know, unfortunately, whether you like it or not, Christian's a key figure in the attack, and he's got to be on his game for the U.S. to be successful.
16: What is the identity? I want you to go back to your team that had some success, 2002. And I'm going to ask you, first of all, what was the identity of that? I think identity matters in sports. So let's start with a 2002 team. What was your identity going in, and was it established at that World Cup?
8: Well, we had some experienced players at the international level, such as Brian McBride and Claudio Reyna and Ernie Stewart, Kobe Jones, et cetera. And our goalkeeping with Friedel was fantastic. The U.S. team now is a very talented team and very athletic. That's our DNA. And they're playing a pressing game. So that they're attempting to take the game to their opponents, which I like. And I think that's what you're going to see tonight. I think you're going to see a team that's going to go out and take the game to Paraguay. And that's going to be their DNA. And we're very athletic. The young player Freeman at right back is very good. Robinson at left back is good. The midfield is strong with McKinney and Adams. So I really believe that our DNA is our athleticism and our aggressiveness, and hopefully we show that tonight.
9: The pressure of playing at home, how does it land for you? Do you think it's pressure, expectation, it burdensome, or it's just a joyful experience?
8: I think it's going to be a great experience. And, you know, I'd rather play in Los Angeles than opening up in 2002 in Seoul or in Germany in 2006. If you're complaining about playing a World Cup at home, you don't belong on the field. And I think the home field could be a great advantage for the U.S. team in group play and further if they advance.
9: I do worry a little bit. I think our goalkeeping's fine. I don't think we, it's not our strength, and it has been historically. But I also think we're more capable of being an attacking team and not relying maybe as much on set pieces. Let's talk about Chris Richards. Did not play in a couple of the friendlies leading up to it, coming off an injury. Would you limit his play? Would you start him? What do you do when you have a player that hasn't played a lot, is valuable in your weakest potential unit? Do you kind of go in thinking, listen, guys, we're going to have some limitations here, or do you just let it play out?
8: Well, I think he had a pretty complete club season with this team in England, and he's fit. You know, he's been out for, say, 3 weeks, 4 weeks, but I think they've worked him behind the scenes, and if they feel that he got through training this week in good form and he's healthy, I think they're going to go with him because he's critically important in their central defense. And to have an experienced player and a player they can depend on is important. And that'll be very helpful for our goalkeeping as well. So I think if he's physically fine, they'll go with him. If they can't get 90 minutes out of him, then they go with somebody else. But if he's healthy, I think they'll start him tonight.
9: Bruce Arena, for our radio audience, the most wins by a head coach in U.S. men's soccer history. Tonight we're favored. Paraguay doesn't offer a terribly dynamic offensive attack. They've got some experience, they've got some age, and they're more of an aggressive defensive squad. When you would go into a World Cup, and there's so much energy, Tom Brady's talked about this in Super Bowls, you don't even remember the first series, you're so amped up. Did you manage a little differently in World Cup situations, knowing, you're at home, the expectations? Did you ever go in intermission and just say, guys, we're going to make a pivot here, not just a substitution? Do you manage differently with heightened expectations in heightened moments?
8: Well, you can, but, you know, I think the manager of this team is very experienced, and he's not laying a whole lot of pressure on them. In fact, you know, giving them big speeches and going rah-rah and all. He knows his team. He's got a bunch of experienced players. A couple are inexperienced at the international level. But I think their attitude is going to be very aggressive and take the game to Paraguay. And I think playing at home in the opening game, I think they want to go in halftime with a lead. They want to really get after Paraguay. The worst thing that can happen is they come out in a passive manner and let Paraguay take the game to him. And I don't think that's going to happen. I think you're going to see throughout this World Cup, regardless of who they're playing, the U.S. team is going to be very aggressive. And we saw that in their last friendly against Germany. So you have a team with a lot of experience, guys that have been World Cups before, and there's no reason to believe that they can't have a simple attitude as let's get after them. And I think I would associate the U.S. team with the San Antonio team now in the NBA. Young guys, aggressive guys, and they're going to get after it.
9: Pulisic struggled, AC Milan. I don't think he scored a goal, and it could have been his last 16 or 17 matches. That's quite a streak. Now, I don't know about his health, but he played. Is that a confidence thing? Is it a coaching thing? I mean, droughts happen for even the greatest scorers. When I read that, you know, about a month ago that he'd gone through that scoring drought, I didn't know what to make of that. What would you make of it?
8: Well, he had a couple of nagging injuries, and Milan's a very difficult place to play in. And, you know, they were in a very competitive race towards the end in Serie A. And I think for whatever reason, he wasn't in good form. And I think a lot of it was associated to an injury. But he came into the training camp for the World Cup and physically good. In his last two exhibition games, he's been our best player. So I think you're going to see the best of Christian Pulisic tonight.
9: Finally, Bruce Arena joining us. What are expectations for you that you would feel like we move the ball forward, that we would come out of this? And you, I mean, because I just looked the other day, if we got out of the group stage and we end up with Belgium, well, Belgium's on a heater. Belgium's got a higher FIFA ranking. Belgium's really good. So I think when you get to the knockout stage, everything gets ratcheted up. What to you would you feel very positive coming out of this?
8: Well, I think obviously the starting point is to get 3 points tonight. And they do that. They position themselves to win the group. And then they get to the round of 32. And if the group winners, they're going to play probably a team in the round of 32 that they're going to beat. And they're going to be in the round of 16. And then around the 16, it's anybody's game. I don't know what the potential matchups are, but there's a possibility that we can get to the round of 8, which we did in 2002. So there's a lot of positives ahead, but it's critically important that we win tonight and position ourselves to win the group. And that'll allow us in the round of 32 and 16 to be positioned to win those games as well. If the U.S. team advances to the quarterfinals in this World Cup, it's a completely successful World Cup. And I'll be honest, Colin, I don't think they're going to win the World Cup. And I don't think that would surprise anybody. But a good showing is very important for the sport in our country. We've made a lot of progress, but now we need to show the people in our country that we can be competitive at the international level. And I think this team is very capable of doing that.
9: Bruce Arena, my friend, it's always great to see you. Congrats on all your success and enjoy your current place as San Jose Earthquakes. Thank you again.
8: Thank you, Colin. I appreciate it.
9: All right. Really good man. Bruce Arena is, give me a dark horse. How about Netherlands? How about that for a dark horse? I mean, they're Netherlands. They're pretty good. I don't know, that's not much of a swing by me. J-Mac with the news.
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13: All right, Colin, let's start with a great story from the U.S. national team, and that's Greg Berhalter watching his son, Sebastian Berhalter, play for the U.S. Sebastian will be a sub. We don't know how much he'll play at the World Cup, but, Colin, it is a great story. So he went to the last World Cup as a fan, and, you know, kind of this is the moment you dream of, making the U.S. national team. And here's Berhalter talking about his son and his journey to the U.S. men's national team in the World Cup.
14: Every now and again, self-doubt creeps in, right, to anyone. We're all human, and you have to resist that, and you have to keep going. And, you know, no matter what happened to him, you know, he has the strength to keep going. He's determined. You know, I told the story about last World Cup. You know, he went as a fan. He was supporting the team as a fan, and he bought a little World Cup trophy, a miniature World Cup trophy in Qatar at one of the bazaars. And he came home with it and he put it on his nightstand. And every day he looked at it and as a reminder of where he wanted to get to. And now here he is.
9: What a great story. Yeah. Isn't that fantastic?
13: Young guy, only 25. There is a bit of a logjam at midfield, but he could see some playing time.
9: Yeah,
13: certainly. And if, you know, we win the first two, perhaps the U.S. rests some guys in game three. Maybe somebody's on a card.
9: Yeah.
13: You don't want to risk anything. So there's a chance he gets in. Very good young player. But the storylines, Colin, this is what people, you know, this is something you dream of. Making the World Cup, playing for your country.
9: So good. So good.
13: It's really exciting. All right, let's move on to the NFL and the Seattle Seahawks. Your Super Bowl champions last year.
9: Yeah,
13: they're your Super Bowl champions. And they celebrated last night. They had their ring ceremony. Looked kind of fun.
9: Yeah.
13: Is that your guy, Sammy D, Sam Darnold, with a little recently, arm candy there?
9: Yeah, recently got married. Congrats to Sammy D.
13: Congrats to him. Defensive tackle Leonard Williams was asked an interesting question because I guess it came up that, did you know the Seahawks are not the favorites to win the Super Bowl? They're not even the favorites to win their division. It's almost like Seattle's taking this personally. Here is Leonard Williams.
0: I'd be lying if I said there wasn't a little extra motivation from hearing that type of stuff. There's a little extra, like, chips on our shoulder. You know, we just came off of a Super Bowl, you know, winning season, and people are still, you know, giving other people favorites over us. But at the same time, like I said, it's like it's always about us. It's about our process. I think that is still adding fuel to the fire for guys. But at the same time, we're going to stick to our process regardless of what other people outside may think.
9: By the way, I have met through the years multiple NFL guys that know Leonard Williams. He must be a great guy. Everybody loves him. I'm not kidding. I've met former USC guys, anybody that's ever coached him or been around him. He is just really well-liked. Just a thoughtful guy. And, you know, he was another former Jet. He escaped to a winning organization.
13: Yeah, you know, you had to cut your teeth somewhere. You got to get started somewhere. He started with the Jets. What's interesting is I didn't even realize this. The Seahawks aren't the second best odds to win the Super Bowl. They're not the third best, Colin. They're the fourth best odds to win the Super Bowl. Behind Buffalo and Baltimore? I mean, an hour ago, you were wondering if Lamar is still a top five quarterback in the league.
9: Yeah, I'm not on Baltimore like everybody else. Buffalo, I am. I think they have a better roster than Buffalo. I think that running back end of the first round from Notre Dame, Price.
13: Yeah.
9: Keep your eye, rookie of the year candidate.
13: Again, part of the odds, you know, it comes down to the NFC is stacked this year. It is much better, I believe, than the AFC. AFC's quarterback heavy.
9: Yeah.
13: But all those guys got paid.
9: Yeah.
13: And as a result, the rosters aren't as great.
9: That's exactly right.
13: And you look at the NFC. I mean, hell, three teams from the NFC East could get in the playoffs. Three from the Lions division. And then you've got the NFC West, where the 49ers are well-liked. And they got a shot. So maybe that's why there isn't a lot of Seattle love. But I think you and I would agree. They're not going back to the Super Bowl this year, right?
9: Well, they shouldn't be favorites. You know, when you win the Super Bowls, people get paid. Your roster gets poached. Mm-hmm. You generally win a Super Bowl because you've got a couple of guys in contract years. You know, to win a Super Bowl, you don't do it if you're really, really young. But you need youth, but not too much of it. You need experience, but you can't be old. And Seattle was a nice balance of guys like Sam Darnold, who've been around the league for a while. And, you know, Kenneth Walker, big chance to, you know, show himself and get a big contract with the Seahawks or eventually the Chiefs. I mean, the last 25 Super Bowls, only two teams have repeated as champs.
13: Yeah.
9: One had Mahomes and one had Brady. So it's pretty unlikely.
13: And let's remember, the big loss is Darnold's guy, Kubiak, the offensive coordinator, the play caller. You know, if Darnold regresses, you know, some people are going to say, well, he's just a Kubiak creation. And he had Kevin O'Connell, Cowherd. He was not a top 10 quarterback. Are you ready for that? That stuff is coming down the pike. Final story. We got to talk about T-Swift. Taylor Swift back in the news for being at the Knicks game.
9: Yeah.
13: You had a couple meatballs online saying, she's not even a real Knicks fan. Just stop with the goofiness. But this is what's interesting. Page Six reported that Travis Kelce and Taylor Swift's wedding might be held at Madison Square Garden? That sounds crazy. I never heard of that.
9: I heard that this morning. Yes, I did.
13: That's insane. So now, they're saying they want to tie the knot before training camp starts in July. I thought they were doing it in Rhode Island. That's what I thought. Now, I'm not getting an invite.
9: Rhode Island, a community in which she owns a home, is very small. It cannot handle a 400-person wedding, is probably of the biggest pop star in the world. So that sounded like a lot of fun because I occasionally go to that part of the country, but New York is probably where they're going to happen.
13: Listen, let's be real. This is all just people just guessing. Taylor Swift's probably watching this and laughing. Come on, everybody knows where the wedding is happening. That you can't change it now. They're July? Colin, it's the middle of June. Everything's locked in. It's going to be in Rhode Island.
9: No, they're estimating there's going to be 1,000 guests.
13: 1,000-guest wedding?
9: You can't do that in Watch Hill, Rhode Island.
13: Nobody has a 1,000-guest wedding. That's not how Taylor Swift rolls.
9: Yeah,
13: what are you, inviting everybody on the Chiefs? I mean, hell, Andy Reid was asked whether he'd invite, he'd go to the wedding. Here's what Andy Reid had to say.
1: He's been here most of the offseason, so if not the whole offseason, he's been around. And it's good to have him here. You see no distractions with that. And if it's like when I got married, my wife did everything. So I just kind of followed her lead on it. Showed up, right? That's right. So maybe he's doing more, but he looks like he's pretty focused in on this job here, too.
9: Yeah, I mean, I think they can afford a wedding planner. That's my guess. They hired a photographer. They won't be doing Polaroids themselves. That's just what I would guess the budget is ample. J-Mac with the news.
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9: Looking forward to tomorrow's headlines today next.
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16: 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Canada, right around the corner, seeking their first World Cup win, 2022. They lost all three games, did score a couple of goals. They're on a 7-game undefeated streak. Group B. I'm all fired up. Oh, Canada. Step it up. All right, as you know, whining to officials, extra time, flopping. We're not talking about J-Mac's rec league exploits. We're talking about the World Cup. Tomorrow's headline today. How about the boys in red, white, and blue? What's the headline for tonight's game, USA-Paraguay?
13: The first U.S. home game at the World Cup since 19... This is that game against Brazil way back on July 4th. Surely you remember that. Colin, I got a good feeling about this. The headline for USA-Paraguay will be winning habits, rise early, clean sheets, tackle anything. Give me the USA. I'll go 1-0, as they like to say in soccer. I think we start Balogun up top. There's a lot of breakdowns online about how Paraguay, Colin, you're just going to hunker back, everybody behind the ball. We're just not going to give you any space to create and kind of frustrate you and choke you out. But the U.S. had some success with that in their earlier meeting in November when they won 2-1. They did a good job inside creating, moving guys around. This is a big Pulisic game, and I think set pieces, because the U.S. has some good size for potential headers. I think the U.S. is in good shape in this one. The only concern, Colin, we saw this with the Knicks in the NBA Finals. You go home, it's your first home game in forever, right? The Knicks, they were nervous in the first quarter and came out slow. I wonder, you know, 70,000 screaming fans. It's going to be a scene there today, okay? And is there a little nerves and then the U.S. can't break through the defense? And next thing you know, you're looking at the clock and you're like, damn, it's tight. That could exist. But Bruce Arena said early, get a goal in the first half and they're fine. Anything after that, you start to get a little nervous, but I'll go USA 1-0.
16: Tomorrow's headlines today, let's talk about a bigger picture. How about the headline for the winner of Group D, which the USA headlines?
13: Yeah, so it's weird. I don't know if you've looked at the odds for the group, but they're sandwiched together. There's no big favorite. The U.S. is favorite, obviously, because everybody's betting the U.S. But who's going to win Group D, Colin? The headline for Group D at the World Cup will be, thank you very much. U.S. team meets net goal. I have them advancing winners in the group. So, again, you got to get by Paraguay today, and then you'll feel great. Because Australia is the weakest team in the group. That's undeniable. They get them next in Seattle in about a week. After that, you've got Turkey-yay. I'm not allowed to say Turkey because I guess they changed their name to Turkey-yay. They're dangerous. There are some people who think they're good. They have the second best odds in the group. But if the U.S. can play for a tie in that one, remember, the last World Cup we played England, we're like, we need a tie. We got a tie. We're like, again, it's not that difficult to get a tie against Turkey A. So I do believe they win the group. And Colin, if they do, that sets them up to stay in California. And they would play in the round of 32 at Santa Clara, where the Niners play. Home field advantage, obviously.

0: always make these exciting runs. Give me this team as a dark horse in the World Cup. The headline will be, you got some gal. Lions, money handle, the main handful. Give me Senegal, Colin. Yeah. They open up against France at MetLife. I just checked the weather. Okay. It's gonna be like 88, 90 degrees at MetLife.
1: Give me a little steamy.
0: Yeah. Huge edge for Senegal. They play, they had an amazing run in World Cup qualifying, took down Morocco. Morocco's loaded, by the way. They went to the semifinals in 2022, took them down in a great game. You can go look that up on YouTube. It's got millions of views. This Senegal team is spicy. Five guys playing in the EPL on their roster. This is not just some guys. They got dudes everywhere. And I'm telling you, Cameroon had a great run, I think, in 1990. And of course, Morocco in 2022. Someone steps up from an African nation. I believe Senegal makes an interesting run here. They're one of my dark horses.
1: Tomorrow's headlines today. Who's going to be the top scorer at the Cup? The headline winner for the Golden Boot Award.
0: Yeah, I think Mbappe was favored. A lot of people like Yamal. I'm going with a guy you know very much about. The headliner for the Golden Boot will be Raisin Cane's extra sauce, extra toasted. Give me Harry Kane, Colin. What an awesome story. Yeah. And by the way, when you're betting stuff like this, you got to look for guys who are going to score. And Harry Kane's taking all the PKs. The guy is an absolute closer. Listen, we're going to talk a little more about England shortly. I know there was some drama over their roster. Not a ton of drama on our roster. But when it came to the England roster, people were like stunned. You had some studs getting left off. This is all centered around Harry Kane because he is a goal-scoring machine. That game against Croatia on Wednesday, that'll be a phenomenal game because Croatia is very good. But I like Harry Kane a lot. I think he scores a ton of goals here. I will go for 7. By the way, your guys at The Volume have a goal-scoring contest. And I'm in it with him. My first pick, Harry Kane. I think he's going to do it.
1: Tomorrow's headlines today. Whose name will we hear over and over again? The winner of the Golden Ball.
0: Yeah, this one's too easy. Come on. He's probably the best young player in the world. We know Messi, you know, this is kind of his swan song. He's not in his prime anymore. Mbappe's very good. I think France is susceptible. So give me this winner for the Golden Ball. The headline will be in pure Lamine's turns. Golden ball goes to Yamal. I mean, Colin, this kid is unfreaking believable. He's 18 years old playing for Spain, turns 19 in July. And again, some of these edits that kids put together from his goals in club, this guy's unbelievable, Colin. Obviously, you know he helped Spain last time. Can they actually make a run and win it? They're very young. But Yamal is one of the best players in the world, certainly on the short list. I actually bet some Spain to win it, but I do believe Yamal. Now, he may miss the opener, dealing with a hamstring issue. Those are always dicey. But come on, you're 18 years old, though. You're going to recover quickly. Give me Yamal and the Golden Ball.
1: All right. Finally, that's what we're all waiting for. There's about a group of 6. Headline for the winner of this World Cup.
0: Yeah, you know, like Bruce Arena, I don't think the U.S. is going to win the World Cup. I laughed at that when he said that. Obviously, it would be great if we did. But for the winner of the World Cup, the headline will be keep calm and Harry on. To the final, England minds the gap. I think it would be poetic justice for England to pull off a World Cup title on American soil, would it not? And again, this roster, again, there was some drama over it. I know they got the new manager that ruffled some feathers. But overall, this is one of the best teams in the field when you just go position by position. I mean, one of the best keepers. Everybody loves Jude Bellingham. Their great run at the Euros 2 years ago. Colin, this is a special team led, of course, by Kane. And as someone with English roots, I'm sure you will enjoy their deep run. I think they win it all.
1: I thought your headline was going to be Portugal.
0: I'm not as high on Portugal as others, but I do like England a lot. And let's be honest, after the U.S., like, your rooting interest is probably England.
1: It's absolutely England. I would say, England hasn't won since, you have to go back, is it like 58?
0: I don't think you or I were born yet, correct.
1: When I was a kid, it was 1972. I went to England. My mom took me and my sister Marlene to England, and my mom's twin brother

0: Peter bought me this soccer game, and I would sit in the ledge as a little kid, and I would set up the pieces and play and try to chip it in these little soccer game. I remember the Netherlands was the best team in the world at the time. I remember, or somebody in the house always talked about Netherlands and the orange jerseys. But yeah, I had a family in my mom's family in England, big soccer fans. And that was my first introduction to how mediocre at the time British food was. So here's Christian Pulisic earlier this week on this World Cup group.
1: You can feel the love from people outside the hotels, around the coming to the trainings. It's been special. And of course, you get the messages from family and friends who, you know, a lot of people that don't watch me ever. And then the World Cup comes around and it's like this big event and you get all these texts and it's just funny, but it's great. In all aspects, I think I've grown up a lot. I think my game has matured in a lot of ways. I feel a lot more calm and comfortable as a player going into this, I would say, as opposed to the last one.
0: You know, he even looks more mature. You know, it's like you play those international games and you play an AC Milan and in the intensity of the press, you grow up fast. And I think really the key in this whole thing is not only our overseas tenured players over there, but I think more than anything, we have 13 returning players. And they're, you know, last time, the fact that we had a draw against England, I thought that was enough to feel good about our World Cup spot. You know, you played Netherlands. They were a veteran team. I mean, you could see when you turned the television on, they were just older, bigger men. We got some size. We are mostly healthy and some playmakers. 1-0 tonight. I'll take it. I'll take 1-0 tonight. Gladly. Sleep well. Can't wait.
2: Colin, what about Canada? You betting on that one? They're about to kick off against Bosnia.
0: They have never won a World Cup match.
2: I bet them today.
0: Or not.
2: Yeah, they're going to win.
0: The first time they came in, they were shut out. They didn't score a goal. Yeah,
2: that was a rough one. It happens. Come on. You remember my first show here? It was a struggle on the struggle bus.
0: Listen, you were shut out. Here's US. USA.
2: Get off into the stadium.
0: I can't wait.
2: I might FaceTime you from the game. I know you're a big FaceTimer.
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21: It has closed out its review on the matter involving Stephon Diggs and his former chef. It said that there was insufficient evidence to support a finding of a personal conduct policy or violation, meaning the 32-year-old free agent is not in danger of a suspension. In college football, ESPN is reporting that Clemson wide receiver Tristan Smith received a temporary injunction against the NCAA from a South Carolina judge today, clearing the way for him to play this season. Smith had sued the NCAA in January after the organization denied his waiver for a fifth season of eligibility. At the RBC Canadian Open, second round continues. Ben James is in the lead at 10 under par overall. I'm Ansi Bolaños.
22: Portions of the show are recorded. You want winners? He went 0 for 14 picking bowl games.
23: God bless football.
22: You want hot takes? He said Patrick Mahomes would be a disaster.
23: Really?
22: You want baseball news? He doesn't even know who Kyle Tucker is.
23: Oh, okay.
22: In his personal record book, Kevin Durant hasn't won a ring yet.
23: I'm just telling you that's what he's doing.
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23: It's crazy.
22: This is Stu Gotts and Company, live. And sitting in for Stu Gotts and Company, it's Dan Beyer and Monsi Bolaños.
24: A very happy Friday to you and Monsi Bolaños. It is a World Cup Friday.
2: Woo!
24: As the United States will take the pitch tonight. And we've got action in Canada, just about to get underway on Fox. World Cup fever. I've got it. I've got to admit, I've got it.
21: Monty. I've got it, too. I'm wearing my Alex Morgan jersey. That's how ready I am for this USA match later today, because Costa Rica did not make it to the World Cup. And I don't want to talk about that. So I'm going all in for USA here, Dan. I'm excited.
24: Costa Rica didn't make it, and they expanded the field to 48
21: this year. Yeah, I don't want to talk
24: about
21: it. I don't want to talk about it.
24: And they still couldn't make it into the World Cup.
21: Mira. We can have a conversation off air of what the problem is in Costa Rica. We can talk about that. But let's not, okay? Let's get ready for the USA. You know, train to push past the pain. Not athletes, just people trafficked every day right here in the United States, sometimes by someone they trusted. During the World Cup, help us break the silence. 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And speaking of the World Cup, don't miss Team USA's first game of the group stage today at 9 Eastern, 6 p.m. Pacific on Fox. It's USA versus Paraguay, live from SoFi Stadium in Los Angeles.
24: And it started yesterday with Mexico and South Africa playing in Mexico City, and it was quite a scene. And I was sitting in the chair that that we always sit in, Monty, and watching the game during Stu Gatz and Company Live here. And it was, I really do enjoy the World Cup. And I think that there are a lot of sports fans like me that may not be as passionate about soccer on a day-to-day basis, but you can't deny its entertainment value when it comes around.
21: Mm-hmm.
24: And so yesterday, just watching Mexico and South Africa was great, and I enjoyed it. There were more red cards than goals. It didn't matter to me. Like, it was an event. It was the World Cup. And last night when I was home and came home, and we had a little bit more of an advantage because we're on the West Coast in Southern California, where the game was a little bit more reasonable in a time start between Czechia and South Korea. And we turned it on at home, and we watched South Korea. They were down 1-0, an amazing goal to tie it. They end up winning the match. But it was something that, there may not have been a smorgasbord of TV options last night, but it was something that I was able to turn on, and my wife did not argue about. She was like, absolutely, let's turn it on and watch. And that's it made me feel good in that way, because I think that there are a lot of people like me that may not be into soccer in the other 3 years that it happens, but for this next month, it is something that is going to be very involved with.
21: Mm-hmm.
24: That it doesn't matter if it's the United States, if it's our country, or whatever our heritage is, it's something that will captivate us, and I was captivated on day one.
21: You know, it's funny what you just said. For the next month, we're going to be captivated by it, because here in the U.S., soccer is not valued the way it is in other places in the world, right? Like, here, we have MLS, but do we even really talk about MLS? I know last year we discussed it a lot, or was it 2 years ago when Messi came and joined Inter Miami? But it kind of like died down. Like, it was exciting for a little bit, but in reality, it doesn't match the way soccer is viewed in other parts of the world. But right now, we're into it. We're joining the rest of the world while the World Cup is happening. But
24: I'm sorry.
21: No, you're fine. But is it only for the World Cup that we're into it like this?
24: Yes. And I think that that's okay. And that's why, like, as we start this show in the next 2 hours and what we have tonight, like, I'm super pumped to watch the match tonight.
21: Mm-hmm.
24: I had thought, like, on a Friday night to start the weekend in summer, it's first week of summer vacation for my son. You know, I was thinking, oh, what can we do as a family? Where can we go out to? What could we do tonight? And I'm like, well, we can't, because the match is on. Like, the United States plays that. It's going to be something. So truly, like, I took off any of the let's go out and grab this to eat, or let's go out and do this. Now, we could go out and, you know, watch the match somewhere. It's just maybe not as conducive when you have a 5-year-old in that sort of atmosphere.
21: Sure.
24: So, but watching it at home will be something that we will definitely be doing. And I think that's okay. And I think that, you know, as we start the show and I tell you my experience and you give your experience as well, it's not meant to be a general, oh, we're having this conversation every 4 years. I think the conversation is over. Like, I think that the conversation is over in the sense of, if you were one of those people who never believed that soccer was going to be anything, you're never going to accept what it is or isn't. And I feel like it's such an archaic way of the only win for that group of people is if soccer would be more popular than the NFL. And it's just impossible. Like, it's not going to work, because I feel like the point of view is, look at the sport, look at it, whether it be with your country playing or whether it be your favorite team, whether it be in MLS or whether it be in the Premier League, whatever the case is, the only way that you could convince that group of people is if instead of Monday Night Football, we've got Monday Night Football and it's soccer. Like that's and so that's never going to win. The path that it has made, the inroads that it has made in the United States, for, you know, whatever reason, it's just been so difficult as opposed to, you know, any other country, I think are fine. I think it's okay with the way that it is. I'm not sitting there saying that the MLS needs to beat Major League Baseball and needs to beat the NBA and needs to beat the NFL. I think it's fine where it is, and I just want to accept that fact for it. If your kids play it, great. You know, I was reading some articles that the club portion of soccer, you know, over the past few years, the participation numbers have dropped because it's been more of a, you know, a pay model, and numbers have dropped in terms of the interest. And I think that's something else that someone else will point to and say, this is why, see, it's not working. Soccer's not going to work in the United States. I would just say, who cares? Whatever path that it finds, it's not going to be mapped out exactly how I thought. And so just accept it for what it is and enjoy this next month or this next 5 or 6 weeks, because I think it's just going to be a lot of fun.
21: It is going to be a lot of fun, but it is interesting, the big gap between soccer here and soccer in other places. And I'm just wondering if that gap can close in any way, shape, or form. I don't think soccer will take over the NFL. I 100% agree with that. Never. NFL is king. It's going to be forever. Can it get close to baseball and the NBA? I think it's even so far away from them where it's like, can that gap close? And is there anything that can be done to close it? I last night went for a late night cap with the boyfriend at a sports bar. Late night cap, the last match over for 90 minutes, almost 2 hours. And this bar was so full still because of the World Cup. I was very surprised because, again, the Mexico match ended so long ago. Mm-hmm. And so I just was like, 11:30 and we're still here. And it was absolutely because of soccer. Absolutely. And then we're sitting down and the boyfriend looks at me and he's like, do you think soccer can make any changes to make it more fun? And I looked at him and I gave him such a look. And I was like, are you crazy? I was like, I think they would look at, I'm like, I grew up with soccer. I grew up with soccer. My brother was a star soccer player. And it's what I know. Do I love soccer the way my family loves it? No. But I think that the disconnect for me is that I never played soccer. Soccer is during volleyball season. And so I never played soccer. So that's my disconnect, why I prefer the other sports, if I'm being honest. And so I looked at the boyfriend. I was like, if anyone heard you say that, they would look at you like you're crazy. They're going to tell you that we're the problem in the U.S., that we can't get on board with the sport when everywhere else, all over the world, it is so dang popular. But then he brings up how offense in soccer is so low, and that's why he can't get into it. And he brings up baseball, how the changes have made in baseball, and look at how it's thriving. And also, like, hockey, I don't know if hockey has made changes, but it does seem like the offense in hockey is also up. And so that's what he was bringing up to me. And I was like, I think you would sound crazy to all of these people here that are watching soccer for the way it is.
24: Yeah, and I think, like, and when I'm watching a match, I'm curious what Ian and Sam think as well. When I'm watching a match, it isn't about the number of goals. It's about, like, the opportunities, because that's really where it becomes, because it is difficult to score a goal. So to have, like, those opportunities, I don't want to simplify it by calling it game within the game, but that's where, like, you find the excitement. Like, if you're tuning in to see, you know, 10 goals, you're not going to see it. It's the same thing when you're watching the Stanley Cup playoffs and there's a power play going on. It is some of the most tense 2 minutes that you've got, because there is an opportunity to get a goal in that scenario. And I think that that's the same thing with soccer. Now, you're not having power play situations, but if you're not watching the match for, like, with or through that sort of lens, I don't think that there's anything that can change. And you're right. I'm glad you looked at it, Sean, with an eye and said, what are you talking about?
21: Because, like,
24: it's like, if you're at a party, like, can we turn the music down? Chelsea doesn't like it so loud, you know, but everybody else, like, it doesn't mind them, but Chelsea doesn't like it, so we got to turn it down for Chelsea. It makes it sound like we have to, change soccer because America doesn't like it.
1: Right.
24: You know, like, so let's change like that. That's, it's absolutely extremely absurd.
1: Cuckoo bird.
24: You know, the one thing, you know, the country's being backed by it. And let me ask Ian and Sam, like, are you guys more into soccer because it's the World Cup? Are you into it? Are you into tonight's match? Ian, go ahead. You could go first.
3: Yeah, I'm looking forward to watching it tonight. Like, I and you know, Dan, I'm not a huge soccer guy, but this is the time to be a soccer guy. And yeah, I mean, you guys are right. It's never going to take over the NFL. But like, when it's the main event right now, there's totally a room for it.
24: Yeah. Sam, are you making plans to watch the match tonight?
4: Absolutely. I saw Monsi rocking a World Cup shirt yesterday. She said I got it at Target. I went to my local Target. I bought a shirt.
1: Yeah.
4: I'm pumped. It's here in LA, in Inglewood, which is, you know, in LA. And yeah, I'm watching it at 6 p.m. with a friend. And the World Cup just sort of, it feels different. It just feels so important that I tune in, yeah, even if I'm not really like a huge football or soccer fan.
24: And that's because it is. That's because it is important.
4: Yes.
24: It is every four years.
4: It's the biggest sporting event in the world. Like,
24: yes.
4: Yes. Hands down.
24: Absolutely. And that's just, as a sports fan, I don't know how you cannot get into it.
1: Right.
24: Like, I feel like I understand, like, if I was 18 and I played, when I say I played soccer, like, it's just like, you know, in the local city leagues when you're a kid, you know, you're playing, you're 11, 12, 13 years old, like that sort of thing, not like competitively at any level. But there is an understanding when you participate in the game to what Monty's saying. She played, you know, volleyball growing up, so she wasn't necessarily into soccer. But I also, you know, I like, can understand where maybe for me and where I am in my generation, and I'm older than all you guys, it took me a little while to appreciate what I was watching. And now I feel like I have an appreciation, but I think that there are a lot of people like me that get off my lawn, people who just never will have that appreciation, and they're just asking for something that's never going to happen. I'm fine where it is right now. I don't think we need these oversweeping things to change anything in the United States. If it hasn't happened in the 30 years, you know, in the past 30 years, it's probably not going to happen with this generation. So maybe when I'm dead and gone, soccer will emerge, but at this point there's no point in sitting here worrying about it and poking holes and splitting hairs on why it works and it doesn't work.
1: 100%. I have no problem with it either. I think it's cool that when it does come, everybody gets into it, whether it's the World Cup or the Olympics. I mean, it's similar feelings, right? Where the Olympics come and all of a sudden we're all watching skiing or volleyball just to support USA when maybe you weren't watching it, but the Olympics come, you're into it. I agree. I don't think anything needs to happen. But for those that find it like the boyfriend or even my other friends who find soccer boring, I don't know if that switch can ever be turned, because they don't appreciate what you just said, the intricacies of what is soccer or the game within the game. I don't know if that can be switched. It's like they see this game and they're like, it's such a giant field and it takes forever to do anything. Like, they're just running up and down, and it's like, yeah, there is a lot of running. There is a lot of cardio. But the small details of the attempts, the shots, whatever.
24: Yeah.
1: Yeah, they are fun. They are fun. And so I, for the feeling of like there's no stakes, I feel like I'm always on edge if I'm watching a soccer game.
24: I will say, and I use the power play as the hockey example, but if you don't understand why getting a corner kick is exciting, then I don't think that you're going to understand it. And you're talking to a guy who is not an expert on the sport whatsoever, mm-hmm, but there are levels to the game within the game, right?
1: Oh, absolutely.
24: So if you think like a corner kick is just any other play of teams, you know, kicking it around at midfield, then there's not much that I can give to you to tell you on why you're going to like the sport, because to you everything on the pitch just looks the same, right?
1: Exactly.
24: Like so I just think that there's a portion of the audience that is probably listening to us and saying, shut up, Dan, you know, I don't want to watch. But I just don't think that those people have ever changed or have changed over the past 30 years, because I think tonight's going to be magnificent. We're expecting big things from the United States, and hopefully it starts tonight at Los Angeles Stadium.
1: Mm-hmm. Mm-hmm.
24: Yeah, at Los Angeles Stadium. For those that don't know, no more naming rights with FIFA. It is Los Angeles Stadium tonight for that match that you can see on Fox at 9 o'clock Eastern time.
1: Very exciting. Yeah, last thing I'll say, the one thing that can change the soccer, and it's never going to change, because I don't want it to, I don't think it should, that would increase offense, would be cancel offsides. People don't even understand it. People don't even get what offsides is. Ted Lasso didn't understand it. It took him a minute to realize what it meant. You take off offsides, scoring would go high. But I don't think you should do that. I love offsides.
24: U.S. beats Canada 14-12.
1: Yeah, exactly. Exactly.
24: She's Monty Bolaños. I'm Dan Beyer. We are in for Stu Gotts and Company Live. Don't worry, you're going to get your taste of Stu as he chats with Adnan Virk coming up in just a little bit. Iowa Sam is here, as is Ian Roddy, our executive producer, hanging out on a Friday, a World Cup Friday, if you will, here on Fox Sports Radio. Here's Stu's conversation with Adnan Virk, plus Texas Tech needs to be quiet. 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

0: 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I'm Dan Beyer. 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We'll get an update because I believe we have a score in the World Cup. Just to kind of put a bow on what we were talking about previously, I think when you watch on TV, Monty, it's more of an indication than like going in person. But in just doing like a quick Google search, the AI bot, whatever, said it's about an average of 22,000 fans that will attend an MLS game. There are 34 matches in a season. I would assume 17 at home, 17 on the road. But that would be about what you would get on average in Major League Baseball with like a Nationals game or a Guardians game. Those are the teams that are averaging about 22, 24,000. Now, there are a lot more baseball games to go to, obviously. But attendance-wise, I think people think like, you know, if you're not in tune to it, would think that 1,000 people would only show up.
1: Right.
0: And if you're averaging 22, you know, per match, I mean, there are some markets that are absolutely bonkers about their clubs. And I just don't think that people choose to look at those clubs.
1: You're so right. Because I feel like Angel City, the female soccer team, everybody loves Angel City, I feel like, out here.
0: Yes.
1: You know, they're so popular. So you're right.
0: LAFC.
1: Yes.
0: As well.
1: Yeah, absolutely. Yeah. My brother did text me, not the soccer player, my other brother that doesn't play soccer, said, FYI, all your family is not into soccer. Can't remember the last time I watched a game. LOL. So, sorry, Gus, but JC was a soccer player. And I just asked Gus, why don't you like it? And he's going to respond at some point and tell me why. Why he isn't watching. So I stand corrected. But we grew up with soccer. There's no, that's what we grew up with. Gus.
0: She's Monty Bolaños. I'm Dan Beyer. On the other side of Monty's update, Stu Gotts and company chat with Adnan Virk. But Monty, take it away from the news desk of what's going on in Canada.
1: Oh, yeah. Well, the excitement of the FIFA World Cup is now streaming live on Fox One, the official English streaming platform to catch every unforgettable moment. 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But in other World Cup games right now, it's Canada taking on Bosnia Herzegovina, and Bosnia Herzegovina in the 21st minute scored a goal, so they're up right now 1-0 against Canada. This is also the group stage. They are in the 24th minute of this match. And upgrade your FIFA World Cup 2026 setup, build it like Beckham, from living room to lawn with the Home Depot, and take the fast free delivery assist. The Home Depot, official FIFA World Cup 2026 supporter, subject to availability. In other news around the world, Dan, college football. More college football stories, but ESPN reports that Clemson wide receiver Tristan Smith received a temporary injunction against the NCAA from a South Carolina judge today, clearing the way for him to play this season. Smith had sued the NCAA in January after the organization denied his waiver for a fifth season of eligibility. I feel like we're going to see a lot of this keep happening in college football. When it comes to the NFL, the league closed out its review of the matter involving Stephon Diggs and his former chef. It said that there was insufficient evidence to support a finding of a personal conduct policy violation, meaning that the free agent is not in danger of
0: It is Stu Gotts & Company live here on Fox Sports Radio. She's Monty Bolaños. I'm Dan Beyer. Let's throw it to Stu Gotts, chatting it up with Adnan Virk here on FSR.
2: The great Adnan Virk is joining us right now. Him and his flapping headsets. It makes me laugh every single time. That right ear is just flapping. Get a new pair of headsets. What's the matter with you?
3: So pathetic, Stu. So I got these headphones sent to me from the folks at iHeart because they do the NHL Unscripted podcast, Virk and Demers. And so my son always steals my headphones because he likes the headphones. And then I think conveniently he stole them and then put them, I don't know, in one of the beds, and I think my wife slept on it, so now it's got this flapping headphone thing. And you're right, I looked it up, I go, how much does it cost for a new pair? $100. But stubborn me, I'm like, well, no, this was given to me by iHeart. Unless iHeart sends me a new pair, why would they send me a new pair? This is a user error, their problem. I'm not going to spend $100. So I look like an idiot with a flapping headphone. Lesson learned. This is why I not to hide the headphones from my son. I should just give him the headphones and go buy my own pair. But like, nope, I want to prove to him the lesson. Dad looks like an idiot because you took my headphones and somebody slept on it. This is where we're at.
2: Yes, so you're not going to get a new set because you're expecting iHeart to replace the ones that they sent you that you damaged, right?
3: Correct, yes. I'm hoping for them to see what's going on. They go, what's the issue? I'm like, oh, they're just damaged. Oh, we'll send you a new pair. And I'm hoping they don't ask how it got damaged. If they do, literally on me.
4: You're expecting your kid to learn the lesson because you look like an idiot?
3: That's right.
4: All right, I'm just trying to follow your logic here.
3: If I get a new pair, then it's like, oh, great. Then I give them this old pair. Mikey thinks it's a win. Great, I got the headphones. They want all it. No. Dad's going to look stupid. You want headphones? Go get a job. Get your own pair. Everyone's suffering here.
2: Adnan, we haven't spoken to you since game four. Speaking of lessons that you teach your kids, Taylor, I don't know if you noticed this, but Ariel Helwani, who was on with us, taught his kid a very valuable lesson about don't worry about your next day's school exam. You stay up and you watch the end of the Knicks game because you never know how it's going to end, and it might be a game you end up talking about for the remainder of your life. And his kid stayed up really late to watch that game, and I'm not sure how he did on the test. I'm waiting for Ariel to respond to me, but I think he didn't do as well as he normally would have. But he did stay up and watched one of the greatest games in NBA history. And we haven't spoken to you since that game happened. Just take us through the roller coaster of emotions. I don't care if you're a Knicks fan or not.
3: Yeah.
2: Anyone watching that game had to be saying to themselves, oh my God, this is one of the greatest NBA games comebacks I've ever seen.
3: Unbelievable, too. And this is the thing. Living here in North Jersey, I just want to experience some of the Knicks magic. The great Scott Rogowski, dear friend, of course, my colleague from our time on DAZN. We did a change-up show. Of course, everyone knows him, HQ Trivia. He does this show in L.A. now. Savvy's his new app. I encourage people to check it out. He said, I'm going to be back in New York. I said, all right, your choice. Tuesday, do you want to go see a movie at the Tribeca Film Festival? Or Wednesday, let's go watch the Knicks game somewhere and observe the debauchery. He said, I'm pro-debauchery. I said, great. So Taylor happened to text me right around as I was getting into the city. Because Scott goes, well, where do you want to meet up? He goes, maybe go Upper West Side. Upper West Side. He was in Brooklyn. So he goes, well, Brooklyn, Upper West Side will be easier. So I took the Upper West Side exit off the 9A Hudson. And I'm driving. I don't see anything going on. I don't see any, like I see a couple of Knicks fans wandering, but I said, this is a fairly sedate area. The Beacon Theater I love, they have the 50th anniversary, taxi driver there. I said, as I text him, I go, I'm driving down Broadway. I'm headed towards Midtown, and that'll be that. So I get Theater District. I see Carnegie Diner. It's like 50th and 8th, whatever. Taylor texts me, goes, I just saw your boy Ben Lyons at a Midtown restaurant. I said, this is going to be great. I'm not going to tell Taylor, but I might migrate down. I'll text Ben, and then we'll all converge together. But yeah. Regardless, it was indeed Ben, because Ben had FaceTimed me the other day wearing his Samuel D'Alembert jersey.
2: Why?
3: Taylor Sten. I go, yeah, that is absolutely Ben. He actually, my verification of this, just days ago, he's a Samuel D'Alembert jersey, and he should have his buddy wearing an Eddie Curry jersey, which we'll get to in a second. Anyways, Rogowski meets me. Rags, so right out of the gate so far, Stu, it's a little too sedate. Like the Carnegie Diner, I walk in, restaurant, I go, you got the Knicks game on? Yep. Five Knicks TVs, but it's not packed. It's not overwhelming. So the good news is I can actually sit, have a salad and a Coke Zero. So, you know, dinner of champions.
2: Wacky.
3: No audio of the game. Like, that's a real turnoff. Like, I don't want to hear Ed Sheeran music when I'm trying to listen to Mike Breen. So Rex gets there and he goes, let's just have dinner and we'll see what goes. And of course, the game's an atrocity. So we spend more time catch up than actually watching the game. I said, the half, and let's just go near the garden. I just want to, again, experience what this is like living in this area. Yeah, for sure. So we walked in. You can get to 36th, and after that, it's barricaded. But once you get closer, and he had the best line. He goes, it's like being in New Orleans. It's like Bourbon Street. I said, there's just crowds everywhere, and the weed was unbelievable. And again, if you want to smoke, you don't want to smoke, it's fine. It's not my jam. But I was high as a kite just from the second answer. Omnipresent. I go, if somebody said to me, how has life changed in the last 10 years? I'm like, that's the number one thing. Now when the Knicks are playing, it's just enveloped in a haze. Yeah. A purple haze, so to speak. And then the other obvious notation is just how many cops are there. I'm like, just an incredible, like, if you just made a joke, like, just pretend to punch a cop, you're getting tased. Like,
2: right.
3: Absolutely getting murdered by all these people. So it was just, and you're kind of trying to watch the game outside the bar. Here was the stupidest thing I've seen. So most people are kind of doing what we're doing. We're stopping outside the bar. You watch, Knicks are down by 18 points. Okay, whatever, keep walking. One place, I don't know why, It was completely vacant, and there's six cops there, and Scott and I stopped to watch. The guy's going to keep moving. Wait, so we can be in one area of New York City and taking up the entire street, but this year you have to keep on moving. It was ridiculous. But the funniest thing I saw was this. About 15 cops in front of a barricade, and a guy's incensed. He's trying to get through them because he goes, I've got to get the train. You got to get me through here. And the cop is going, sir, you have to walk down three blocks and take a left. He goes, no, I got to get through the train. I go, this guy's about to get tased. He's going to get his ass kicked. We're going to watch an ass kicking right now. Eventually, the cop calms him down. And the cop looks at me. He's just like people, huh? What are you going to do? He goes, I'm a born and bred New Yorker. And he goes, these people are morons. They don't know how to handle anything. They don't know how to handle success. I said, well, I'll see how it goes. It's 90 to 75. Rags goes, I got 5% of my phone. I got to hop on the train and get to Brooklyn. I go, no problem. Thank God for John Chick, a dear friend of mine. As I'm walking back to my car, I said, well, I go, it was a bit of an anticlimax. A lot of weed smoke, a lot of cops. I saw a bunch of drunken Knicks fans. Taylor's out with Ben Lyons. It's all good. And he goes, Knicks down by 9. I go, why? He goes, yeah, it's close game night. Really? Okay. So I hop in the Celtic Pub, which is at 49th and 8th, right in like the Broadway area district. And normally they're charging cover to walk at this one. I'll pay the cover. I don't care. But he's not. Go ahead. And so I watched the last 2 minutes, Knicks down 4 with a bunch of strangers in a random Celtic pub. It was unbelievable. Like, I was so grateful I didn't miss it. And with a bunch of strangers high-fiving, losing their minds, go Knicks, go. I got to see it all. And then you relive it afterwards, especially Larry David's reaction to Josh Hart missing, which was classic. But long story short, Sue, you're right. You don't have to have a dog in the race to experience the exaltation and the exhilaration. And it was incredible to see. I still can't process it all.
2: Same. How much did you pay to get into the Celtic bar to watch those final 2 minutes?
3: So no money. Normally most of those bars 20 minutes away. He just kind of waved a few people in. And I looked at my wallet. This is a little embarrassing. I had a $100 bill.
2: You would have given it.
3: And I had $7, and I gave the guy $7. And
2: of course you did. You're waiting for iHeart to send you new headphones.
3: I mean, I gave the guy the door $7. Thanks for letting me go. Because deductive reasoning, for the whole game, it's $20. I was there for 4 minutes. $7 is still a win for him. I think he was thrilled.
4: Sounds like you can afford the headphones now. You got that 100.
2: Yeah, extra 100.
3: Right? Saved the Celtic pub admission. I can go buy the headphones.
2: We'll get to the Stanley Cup here in a second, and Roger Federer is returning. I can't believe, listen, the guys are in my head here. Normally I would lead. I would stay there for 15, 20 minutes with you and then move on to the NBA finals. But they have told me, hey, get straight to the Knicks before you go to tennis with Adnan, because that's what we do every single time. It's so funny, the coverage of the game. We narrow it down to De'Aaron Fox. We narrow it down to these micro little things, the assistant coaches. It's their fault. Yet no one talks about the Wemby missed free throws down the stretch in that game. No one talks about Carl Anthony Towns getting a hand on that inbounds pass, because it was the perfect inbounds play and it would have ended the Knicks right then and there. That series would have been 2-2, headed back to San Antonio if Towns doesn't make that play. We find a guy, and then this is what we do. Pick a side. We find a guy and we blame him because we're lazy. That's really what it is. De'Aaron Fox, how dare he take that shot?
3: Right. That is what it comes down to. And you're right. You guys were the only ones that swear I mentioned the cat inbounds pass. I didn't even think about that. That's a great point. Like, he doesn't get a hand on that thing.
2: Yes.
3: Unbelievable. Stephon Castle's like a dunk champion. Are you kidding me? I'm like, that's absolutely going to be a basket.
2: Yes. So,
3: and what has been a wildly unpredictable series, I don't know what to predict next. Like, the common thought is the Spurs are done, right? They're cooked. They can't do it again. But I'm like, if they win game five, all the pressure shifts back to New York. Hey, don't blow this at home. All these celebrities are watching.
2: Yes.
3: David's back. Taylor Swift in the Knicks gear. Like, oh, I couldn't even imagine how petrified Knicks fans would be about potentially losing a game six and then forcing a game seven.
2: I was telling the guys, I have friends who were saying, hey, I want to get this done at the Mecca at Madison Square Garden. I'm like, I just want to get it done. I've been waiting for it my entire life. Why do people care about that stuff? You know?
3: I'd like to win it at home. Who gives you? Like, could you imagine? Like, just imagine Mike Brown in the huddle. The Knicks are up to the Spurs late in the fourth in game five. Guys, let them get this one. We win it at home.
2: Let's wrap it up there. Yeah. We were down 29 points.
4: Seinfeld said he can get me tickets.
2: They're better in San Antonio's building than the Mecca.
3: I love the fact that Stu was offended by the fact that Kirk Herbstreit and his dog were allowed in.
2: I don't get it.
3: That was a great bit. I mean, I can't believe it. I did a double take when I saw Herbstreit. I go, no, I know for sure Herbstreit is not a Knicks guy. He's a huge Cincinnati Reds fan.
2: Yes.
3: Loves Ohio State. I've never heard him once mention the Knicks.
2: Never.
3: People were killing Taylor Swift. They go, listen, Taylor Swift's nominally a New Yorker. I'm assuming she's a Knicks fan at some heart. Herbstreit being there was just outrageous.
2: Right. And she was there with Stevie Nicks. So she was a guest of Stevie Nicks, I think.
4: She wasn't there with Stevie Nicks. Her shirt said Stevie New York Knicks.
2: Oh, okay. Is that what it was? She wasn't wasn't there with Stevie Nicks. I fell for it again. Stevie Nicks still alive?
3: Yeah, dead or alive. That's our next game here.
5: So, Stu, everybody in Taylor Swift's crew had shirts that had somebody with the name Nick. Nicks, yes. And then they spelt it as Nicks. But so you mentioned everybody piling on De'Aaron Fox today or this week. It is poetic for Mike Brown, who was fired from the Kings. He got fired the day after he called De'Aaron Fox out for making a terrible play. Wow. If Mike Brown wins a title because of De'Aaron Fox making a terrible play, wow. Kind of poetic.
2: It's a full circle moment. Yes.
3: I hadn't thought about that. And I got to say, the amount of heat that James Dolan took for firing Tibbs, especially when the Knicks were down 2-1 against the Hawks, the amount of people saying, you know what? Tibbs is a better coach. I think Mike Brown's in over skis. The team wasn't as good this year. And then since then, they didn't lose a game for 46 days. Like, the Mike Brown redemption tour has been unbelievable. Like, Mike Brown's got the best out of Cat. He knows when to push the buttons. Like, when Landry Shamet's good, no, Landry Shamet's cooked. That's it. You're done. Alvarado playing 10 minutes of the fourth quarter and out scoring every spur. Like, that is unbelievable to me. Like, having the pulse of your team. So, Mike Brown, whether it's De'Aaron Fox or Jose Alvarado, masterful coaching. It's been great.
2: Mikey, yeah, you heard the news about Roger Federer? Did you hear the...
4: Oh, I mean, I didn't get my email blast from Adnan. What happened?
5: he's
4: back. Did he have a loose stool? Something? Yes.
2: He made an announcement. I'll let Adnan take it from here. He made an announcement. I know it moved Adnan. He was very emotional about it. He is playing in an exhibition match coming up here. And I know Adnan and all the members of hashtag Team Fed will be out there in all their glory, emotional, wearing his clothing, cheering him on, crying, laughing, drinking. Just having the time of their lives. Go ahead, Adam. What happened with Roger?
3: I mean, when this tweet came, Roger Federer returns to the U.S. Open. The five-time consecutive champion will play a doubles exhibition match with Andy Roddick, John McEnroe, and Andre Agassi.
2: Wow.
3: I'm wetting myself. I start checking the ticket prices, and to be way up in the heavens, again, Knicks nosebleed-type tickets, it's like $100. I go, this is a steal. So I text my one tennis buddy. He goes, bro, you're so far away. You got to get down there closer. So I said, okay, the good, better seats, $500, $600. I said, okay, money is no object when it comes to Federer. But right. I check myself. I go, it's a doubles exhibition match. You're really going to spend $800 just to get a real good close to Roger's ass? Like, just to see Agassi and Roddick and McEnroe? Like, listen. If it's for all the marbles, it's competitive. It's Roger taking on Novak. I'll pay $1,000. But these guys are limp their way through an exhibition match. What really is the price? So I thought better of it. I texted my agent, who is still trying to help me out get tickets to the Hall of Fame match. Roger's playing in Newport, Rhode Island that weekend.
2: Right.
3: You know, anything you can do. I said, can you just get me face value of good tickets? I'll pay. I just don't want to pay an obscene amount on the secondary market for what is a glorified exhibition match, because I'll get back to you. So the question on the floor is, how much do you pay? It's your favorite tennis player. You love the guy, but it's a doubles exhibition match. How long is this thing going? 40 minutes?
2: Yeah, maybe. If that. I love that there's spare no expenses for Federer, but for my headphones and for my kid, yeah, we'll spare, and the Celtic bar, we'll spare some expense.
4: Or my coworker who lost an AirPod. You want to be Venmo'd for that. You won't pay the $20 to get in, even though that's the cover charge. You won't pay for new headphones, but Roger Federer, view of his ass, $800, sure.
2: Yeah.
3: I think I've got a pretty clear cut, actually, but when you guys laid out that way, sometimes you think, oh, maybe I'm, no, perfect, that's bang on. Federer above all things in life. I think that's correct.
2: Prioritize. I mean, yeah.
3: It's going to be epic. Think about it. I'm going to be following Roger there at the U.S. Open, and then that weekend, Newport, Rhode Island, he's playing a grass court exhibition match, and then actually being inducted into the Hall of Fame. If I somehow finagle 10 seconds with Roger, you guys will never hear the end of it.
2: All right, man. Get out. What is this? What are the dates on this? Because me and Taylor are going to see Marty Fish in a couple of weeks out in Lake Tahoe. So you want us to work it for you?
3: Absolutely. If you can just kind of get in his head a little bit, you know, just throw it out there. It is going to be August 25th, he's at the U.S. Open, and then August 28th, he's playing a grass court exhibition match in Newport. 29th is Hall of Fame induction. So final week of August. Just mention Marty. You know, Adnan's a big fan. Anything you could do, he'd really appreciate it.
2: All right, when we have Marty on, we'll bring you on, and we'll cement the deal, okay? We will get for you.
3: This is a great one, too. My agent and Marty Fish colluding together. This is going to be great.
2: We appreciate it. That's the guy. I think it was Federer. He couldn't get out of his own car to play Federer at the U.S. Open, I believe.
3: The wheels are in motion. Love you guys.
0: It's Stu Gonsolin Company live here on Fox Sports Radio. Coming up next, Texas Tech needs to shut up. She's Monty. I'm Dan. And for Stu next here on FSR. We are in for Stu Gotts, and the biggest stage in world soccer is here. 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
14: That's right.
13: Monsi, guess what?
14: Why?
13: Texas Tech just can't stop talking. they cannot do it. Just shut up already. But before I tell them to shut up, I want everyone to hear what athletic director Kirby Hokut said in a portion of a 20-minute clip with other Texas Tech officials, including head football coach Joey McGuire, again, as we continue to talk about Brendan Sorsby and his eligibility with the Red Raiders.
15: Strongly, I would say there's no reason whatsoever to question the integrity of our athletics department or the competitive product that we put on the fields or on the courts each and every time that we go out. Integrity of the game is sacred. And that's why we've gone to such great lengths to ensure the monitoring and the compliance measures are in place for Brendan's return that Grant talked about.
13: It is not unlike how we started the show. If you don't love soccer by now...

0: you've been, you know, I don't know, if you're my age, late 40s, you're never going to love it. Okay. So just move on. Texas Tech needs to realize that they're not going to change anyone's mind by constantly talking about this and trying to defend themselves. They're actually making it worse by continually talking about why they should feel vindicated or at least in the right by allowing Brendan Sorsby to play for the Red Raiders.
1: This makes me, this gives me a headache, and I don't get headaches. So this one gives me a headache because I am so dumbfounded by how they don't get it. Like, I can't have a serious conversation because it's like, this is, to me, pretty black and white. And I feel like in today's day and age, there's so much gray. This is so black and white. They released a 22. Find yourself someone that loves you the way they love Brendan Sorsby. Because I couldn't believe this video. 22 minutes of you trying to convince me that it's okay that a guy who put 40 bets involving a team he was a part of when he was a freshman is okay? That the integrity, there's nothing to question. I'm living in cuckoo land with these people. Like, I can't, it makes my head hurt. And I can't, like, I couldn't talk about, I could not talk to these people to their face because I would just laugh. I'd be like, I can't, if you don't see this, if you think that this is gray, I can't even have a conversation with you about it. They're ridiculous.
0: Methinks thou doth protest too much. They keep on talking. So that tells me that they don't believe a word that they're saying. Texas Tech, say less. That's all. Just, if you're going to play them, play them. Don't have statements. Don't have 20-minute press conferences. Don't answer the questions at touchdown club meetings. Just stop talking about it. And you will be better off because you're not going to change anyone's mind. You're the only ones who think that this should happen. And I'm wondering if Brendan Sorsby had gone to LSU instead of Texas Tech, if Texas Tech would be holding 20-minute meetings with why Brendan Sorsby should be able to play for LSU. Are they releasing statements for a kid who's not? No, they would be like everybody else and saying, I don't think he should be playing. So we know what the deal is. Just stop talking. Texas Tech, say less.
1: Don't say anything. Don't say anything. Yep. You're so wrong. Done. You're not going to convince anyone. Like you said, ridiculous.
0: Zip it. Stop talking about it. We can't stop talking about the NBA Finals. The Knicks are a game away from winning a title, but do the Spurs have life? Monty and I dissected. We are
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24: So a corner for Bosnia, and a real crowd scene in front of Trepo. He splits on it! And it's big Jovo Lukic who scores his first ever international goal on the biggest stage of all in the World Cup. It's Canada 0, Bosnia 1.
1: You just heard it all on Fox TV there. Currently at halftime. Later on Fox TV, you can check out USA taking on Paraguay at 9 Eastern. In the NFL, the league closed out its review on the matter involving Stephon Diggs and his former chef. It said that there was insufficient evidence to support a finding of a personal conduct policy violation, meaning the 32-year-old free agent is not in danger of a suspension. I'm Ansi Bolaños.
2: Portions of the show are recorded. You want winners? He went 0 for 14 picking bowl games.
25: God bless football.
2: You want hot takes? He said Patrick Mahomes would be a disaster.
25: Really?
2: You want baseball news? He doesn't even know who Kyle Tucker is.
25: Oh, okay.
2: In his personal record book, Kevin Durant hasn't won a ring yet.
25: I'm just telling you that's what he's doing.
2: You're listening to the man who made falling upwards an art form.
25: It's crazy.
2: This is Stu Gotts and Company live. And sitting in for Stu Gotts and Company, it's Dan Beyer and Monsi Bolaños.
0: I got to be honest. I don't want it to end, but it may end tomorrow night. Welcome in. It is Stu Gotts and Company live. Monsi and myself are, I guess, the company. As
1: we are
0: Ian Roddy and Iowa Sam, our executive and technical producers today. Don't worry, you're going to hear from Stu Gotts in about 20 minutes. He chats with Heisman Trophy winner and former Knicks point guard Charlie Ward, something you won't want to miss. I'm going to miss these NBA finals whenever they end, Monty.
1: Yeah.
0: And they may end tomorrow night in San Antonio. I don't know if they will. I am not sure if they will. But it is a finals that I think I'm going to miss. And I laugh at myself because when the Thunder and Spurs played that magnificent game one,
1: mm-hmm.
0: I saw everybody on social media, not everybody, but a lot of people saying, I'll take six more games of this.
1: Right.
0: And I said to myself, who are you to think that this series is going to go seven games? And what did it do? It went seven games. Yeah. There was a magnificent game seven. And the story the series lived up to all of the hype that could have been. And this series has, in the four games that it's played so far, I don't want to make it sound cliche and has had everything, but there's been a reason to be locked in and excited, whether you like the Spurs or don't like the Spurs or like the Knicks or don't like the Knicks. It is a series that I'm going to miss once it is done.
1: Absolutely. I feel like it's been dramatic in every form of the word, from beginning to end, whether it's drama with the Knicks or drama with the Spurs, mainly with the Spurs, of course. But it has been so fun to watch. And I feel like one of the reasons it's been so fun to watch is because there is such a split as to the feeling of who you might be rooting for. And rooting for, I use lightly, because none of us here, at least like between the four of us, between Sam, Ian, you and me, neither of us are Spurs or Knicks fans, but we're enjoying it. And there's a rooting effort. I mean, I bought a Jalen Brunson shirt, right? Like, I'm rooting for the Knicks. I'm rooting for the Knicks fans. I'm all for it. And I feel like that's one of the many reasons that has been so fun, is because I feel like we're also split on who we're rooting for, whether it's Wemby because of everything he's done to the Spurs or just the Knicks as a whole. And if it would have been Knicks versus Thunder, I don't know if it would have been that fun. I think everybody would have just been so on Knicks and hating on the Thunder. And what's the fun in that? The fun that this is like the discussion of both teams. Who was it? Was it a collapse by the Spurs? Yeah, but it was also that the Knicks are, this is what they do. And we should change, Webster's Dictionary should change comeback. Like, if you want to come back, just put a picture of the Knicks. What is the definition of a comeback? Put the picture of the Knicks. Because that's what they do. We've been seeing it since last year. So there's just so much fun to this series, and I'm with you. I'm going to miss it.
0: I would put a picture of De'Aaron Fox getting his layup blocked. I know there's one of like 30 plays that we could talk about. It's funny because, not that I poo-pooed this series.
1: You kind of did.
0: I just didn't think it was going to have... I knew New York would watch.
1: Sure.
0: I knew that was going to be the case. But there's something that's interesting that's happened with the Spurs as well. But I also know that sometimes the NBA will... And I feel I'm a Midwest guy, and I checked in with my Midwest friends thinking that I would get a response back saying, haven't watched it, didn't care, you know, we're watching the Brewers, you know, something like that.
1: Mm-hmm.
0: And I actually got the response back saying, you know what, I actually like this Knicks team, which is crazy to think of a team from New York that the general public liking, but it lends to you ordering a Jalen Brunson shirt. And I think that Wemby is unique in such a certain way because... You know, for as great of a superstar as he is and as much of an alien that he is, you know, I touched on this last weekend when we were at the U.S. Open. There's this part of Wemby that we don't necessarily know.
1: Mm-hmm.
0: And almost this NBA Finals, in a way, has... I don't think those Spurs teams previously, Monty, were embraced by everyone.
1: Probably not.
0: I don't think that people said, I can't wait to watch Tim Duncan. and that's not meant to, you know... be disrespectful at all. I think that Tony Parker was a good, you know, villainous point guard.
1: Mm-hmm,
0: and I don't think that everybody loved the Spurs. I think that people wanted the Spurs to beat LeBron and the Heat if that was the way to do it. But I don't think they wrapped their arms around the Spurs. And I think this was their opportunity to do so. And so there was so much intrigue to it. And it just got me thinking, with the curiosity about Wemby, with the feel-good story of the Knicks and Jalen Brunson, and now it's Karl-Anthony Towns and OG Anunoby and everyone involved, it's one of the better NBA Finals in my lifetime that mm-hmm. I can remember.
1: Mm-hmm.
0: And I'm like going back, the I obviously taking out the Bucks winning it in 2021 for my own personal rooting. The NBA Finals that stood out the most to me was 2016. Okay. Sorry, Ian Roddy, the Warriors fan, but it was LeBron and the Cavs winning that series.
3: My least favorite.
0: That was Ian's least favorite. But I didn't have a dog in the fight, and I found found myself cheering for Cleveland, like in that instance. But magnificent series, ups and downs. This one rivals that. Mm-hmm. This series rivals that to me. And I think that there are a lot of people that are like me that will say, you know what? Looking back at NBA Finals, I may not remember anything from, you know, when the Nuggets beat the Heat, but I'm going to remember a lot from Nick Spurs. And I think that is an ultimate sign that not only is it because it's the Knicks, and again, this series may only go five games, but it rivals some of the better NBA Finals that we've had in history.
1: Totally. Real quick, because you said something about the Spurs that I was like, you're so right. Because I think when the Spurs with Tim Duncan and Manu Ginobili and Tony Parker and, you know, Coach Pop, those teams, I feel like, were respected, but they weren't welcomed with open arms the way this Spurs team seems to be welcomed by non-Spurs fans. Everybody mm-hmm. else, so I think there was like a bit of a respect. You're so right in the sense that this has been such a fun series to watch, and it's definitely one of my favorites in the last couple of years. But the one that stands out to me, my favorite NBA Finals, I'm going to go all the way back to 2011 when the Mavericks beat the Heat. Mm. Because I love Dirk Nowitzki, but I know they made it to the finals, but watching it at the time, I was like, I don't know if the Mavs are going to be able to pull this off. And then they went to six games, but game three, which everyone's like, because they split the first two games. Game three is like, oh, whoever wins game three usually wins the thing. And the Heat won game three. But then the Mavs went on to win the next three games. Like, it was such, and I feel like that was it stands out to me because I feel like that was the last time I think a team with one superstar managed to win. It was one superstar and a supporting cast. Now it's a ton of superstars.
0: How much is it beating LeBron and Dwayne Wade? Does that factor in? And this is an honest question. I'm not leaning it. It's a no bias question.
1: Sure.
0: Did a beating LeBron and Dwayne Wade in that finals enhance anything that the Mavs and Dirk achieved?
1: I think it did enhance it, but it wasn't because I wanted LeBron and Dwayne Wade and the Miami Heat to lose. That wasn't it. It was just, you beat them. No one expected that. No one expected mm-hmm. the Mavs to be there in that situation. And I was a fan at this point, a pretty big fan, I would say, of LeBron James at this point. I turned off with LeBron when he came to the Western Conference, to be honest with you, when he came to LA. But when he was on the East and he was the king of the East, I was all for LeBron. And when he came out here to LA, it kind of just turned me off a little bit. So I don't think it did, but it wasn't because I hated LeBron. It was mm-hmm. just like impressive that you beat that team.
0: I'm a sucker for the player, the legend that finally gets their title.
1: Oh, so good. Like
0: in golf, I am a fan of the best player to never have won a major to win a major.
1: Mm-hmm.
0: Like I want that person to break through. I think it's a great moment. I've cheered for a lot of players that I necessarily wouldn't think that I would have cheered for because I've wanted them to break through or I've wanted them to win. And then when they win, then move on, and whether I'm a fan or not, but then there's a next player with that. And I feel that was the case with Dirk.
1: Mm-hmm.
0: That was the victory. If Damian Lillard would have ever gotten to an NBA Finals in Portland,
1: great,
0: like I feel like
1: great example.
0: Like that would have been the case. But I think 2011 is a great example. Ian, we know 2016 is your worst. Is there an NBA Finals that you didn't have a dog in the fight that sticks out to you?
3: The one that I did have in mind was the Mavericks beating the Heat, just because nice. That was like one of my first years being like a real NBA fan plugged into it and actually understood what I was watching. That definitely
1: is like, such a great series.
3: Yeah, obviously, you know, watching the Warriors win, those were my absolute favorites, but those don't count. Of course, it's my team.
1: Yeah, it doesn't count.
3: And this might be kind of a hot take. The bubble championship kind of holds a special spot in my heart just because of the fact that we were so starved for any sport in general, like at all. I just have good memories watching that with my friends in college.
1: I don't disagree with Ian on that because I also thought of the bubble championship with the Miami Heat and what they did as a eighth seed at the time,
3: right?
1: Like it just was not. It stands out. It absolutely stands out.
0: I hated it. I hated it. I just the whole thing. It was. I understand like where we were at that time and wanting sports, but we also, by the way, had stuff that was starting to come back. You know, baseball came back. That's, you know, the NBA, but for the NBA to just conduct the bubble and what they did is just absolutely amazing.
3: It's pretty funny, but looking back on it, just the concept.
0: Yeah, it is. But it just, to me, it just does not, nothing resonates from that. I'm glad that they finished it off, but nothing stands out. Iowa Sam, is there an NBA Finals that stands out to you that maybe the Spurs-Knicks could rival or is already maybe already passed?
7: I don't know if it rivals it, but I was in Toronto in 2019?
0: Oh.
7: And just the hype and excitement.
0: It's rain on Ian's parade.
7: Yeah, it is.
0: Here.
7: Sorry, I know that was the one.
3: Everyone's favorite is when the Warriors lost.
7: They were really beat up, the Warriors were, though. They lost, Kevin Durant to an injury, and Steph was injured.
3: And Clay, yep.
7: Yeah, they're all injured. But
1: everybody.
7: The Raptors to get their first NBA title, and I was there. And, like, I mean, the series wasn't great, but the excitement for the people of Toronto was amazing. And just to be there, and there's just like signs up everywhere and banners, and it was pretty cool. This has just been an interesting finals, just with the way that the Knicks took a 2-0 lead on the road, and then the biggest hype game at MSG, the Spurs come back and win that game, and then just this comeback. It's just been a really kind of up and down crazy finals so far. I think it's going to end up being a pretty memorable one.
0: And the Knicks winning the title. And I'm so curious, because when the Red Sox won their World Series in 2004, that franchise changed. When the Cubs won in 2016, that changed. Now, those droughts were longer than what the Knicks are dealing with, but if they close this out, and I think that they will, I don't know if it'll be tomorrow night, but I think that if they do, they'll win game six. I'm curious on how we look at the Knicks and how we will look at them. I am already bracing for their fans to just be insufferable for the next 5 years. Like that is already the case. But I'm curious to think. And you know, it's funny when I look back at just of even these finals, you know, and trying to, when I'm older than you guys, so I remember that the whole 90s stretch. I remember every single Bulls championship. And I even remember prior to that. And the Pistons ended up breaking through against the Lakers and Celtics, but it was more of like, wow, the Lakers or Celtics aren't going to win an NBA title. It's actually the Detroit Pistons. There's a new team here. And then the Bulls ended up going on their run. And the one thing that I will say about the Bulls is I wasn't a fan, but each NBA Finals that they had, and the Jazz series, I actually think it's two parts because it was back-to-back, it had its own interesting feel. Like beating Magic and the Lakers in the first time around, I know none of you guys were around or able to remember at that time, but it was unique because, as I said, like, here the Lakers are making it back to the finals, and of course Magic Johnson and the Lakers are going to beat the Bulls. No, that's not the case. The Bulls, you know, took care of them in five games. And then the next year against Portland, I think Portland was a much better team than history will give them credit for. The Bulls had to rally and win that series in six games. But that's probably the least notable of the NBA Finals wins that the Bulls had. But the Phoenix series was huge because of Barkley. 96 against the Sonics was huge because Jordan's back from the retirement. And then the Jazz two parts. So, you know, 1998's the, you know, most popular NBA Finals that we ever had. And it's not going to rival that, but I would think that there are people who would, you know, in my generation who remember those, would put the Dirk, would put the LeBron in 2016, and would put this series in a group that would rival maybe what the Bulls ended up doing in the 1990s. And I hated the Bulls. I did not want the Bulls. I was not a Jordan fan, not a Bulls fan to this day. But there was a heavier magnitude because they were in the finals. And I think that this Knicks-Spurs series may not top those series, but at least has a you know, place in the same room.
1: I totally agree. And I think easily within the last 5, 6, 7 years, this is going to be the series that stands out. I mean, there hasn't been a repeat champion, which I think is a part of why I think this is going to stand out and rival some of the ones you just mentioned. But it's the game itself is a little bit different. You know, I asked my brothers how they saw this in comparison to the Bulls, because they loved the Bulls and they grew up watching that. And they both said that they really liked the physicality, that this is one of their favorite finals in the last couple of years. And one of them pointed out that he loved the fact that the home team didn't win until the fourth game. And I was like, oh, that's a good point. I didn't think about that. That's right. Like, there was no. So it's going to, it is already, I think, going to be up there with the best of the best already.
0: She's Monty Bolaños. I'm Dan Byer. Ian Roddy and Iowa Sam are here. We are in for Stugatz and Company live here on Fox Sports Radio. 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You can find me at Dan Byer on Fox. Do we have an update, Monty, from the match at the World Cup in Toronto that you can see on Fox?
1: Yes, on Fox TV. Canada was an inch away from tying the game up, and Bosnia-Herzegovina, one of their defenders, got in there, kicked the ball before it went into the goal. It hit the post and out of the way. Like, Canada almost tied the game. Almost tied the game.
0: In a sea of red as they play in Toronto this afternoon.
1: 1-0 is the score, 56th minute.
0: All right, she's Monty. I'm Dan in for Stu. Stu chats with Heisman Trophy winner and former Knicks point guard Charlie Ward. It's next here on Fox Sports Radio.
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0: Johnson Company live here on Fox Sports Radio, wrapping up the week. I'm Dan Beyer. She's Monty Bolaños. We are the company, along with Ian Roddy and Iowa Sam, hanging out. Stu Gatz chats with Heisman Trophy winner and former Knicks point guard Charlie Ward in a sec. But first, let's go to Monty Bolaños, who has the latest on what's happening in Canada. What's going on, Monty?
1: 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But in other World Cup games, Canada and Bosnia-Herzegovina on right now. It is the 64th minute and Bosnia-Herzegovina is up 1-0. This is still the group stage, Group B. So don't forget, upgrade your FIFA World Cup 2026 setup. 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But in other news around the world, Dan, when it comes to the NFL, Titans head coach Robert Saleh said this during the team's offseason activities about his quarterback, Cam Ward.
2: I mean, I'll put myself out there. I think it's very safe to say that we've got a really, really, really good quarterback. And we're in really good hands.
1: They're in really good hands. Other NFL news, the league closed out its review on the matter involving Stephon Diggs and his former chef. It said that there was insufficient evidence to support a finding of a personal conduct policy violation, meaning Diggs, who is a free agent, is not in danger of a suspension. And in golf at the RBC Canadian Open, and my computer has frozen. So there we are. Here, good. Ben James in the lead, 10 under par overall. Let's take it away, Stu Gatz.
3: He's a Heisman Trophy winning quarterback. He was a starter on the New York Knicks finals team in 1999. He's the greatest quarterback I've ever seen, and now he's a head coach. Very exciting to have him on. Charlie Ward is with us. Of all the things I just named, what is the best one on the resume? It's me thinking you're the best college quarterback I've ever seen, yes?
4: I'll say all of the above.
3: Charlie, how'd you get into coaching? Why'd you want to get into coaching?
4: Well, I've been coaching for the past 18 years or so. I started out in high school as a football coach and got into basketball the past 7 years in the high school ranks. And my first year at Florida A&M, in college now. So I've been coaching. Even when I retired, I coached 2 years with the Rockets. So it's part of my DNA. My dad was a coach growing up, so I've been around it. I like sports, so it's a good fit.
5: Charlie, as a coach, if I told you you're starting a team today and you could have Jalen Brunson, OG Anunoby, or Karl Anthony Towns to build your team around, who would you pick?
4: Well, you need all three of the guys, but of course, you know, Jalen would be the main guy because of just what he's brought to the table here. You know, he can score it, he can pass it, he commands a double team, but you need a guy, I mean, like OG, who's you need complementary players. So he's a complement to Jalen. And so it's just who he is, and Cat is very similar. So they all three are different, and you need those type of players on your team. So if you're going to start a team, you would go with Jalen just because of just his leadership and the way he's able to command certain things. And then, of course, you need those other guys as well to be able to make the team go.
6: Charlie, I want to, if you don't mind, go back to your run to the finals in 99 with the Knicks. And obviously beating Miami on that run was heartbreaking for me. But what was your favorite part about that run? It felt like because it was a shortened season, everything came together at just the right time. And it seemed like a lot of fun for you guys.
4: It was. And, you know, we had some new pieces that we were trying to fit into the puzzle. And it took us some time because it was a shortened season. And when you had Latrell Sprewell, Marcus Camby, just to name a couple that were new, they had to get used to Coach Van Gundy's style, and it took us some time to do that. And once we found our stretch, found our our chemistry. It happened at the latter part of the year because we needed to win like five or six games in a row at the end just to be the eighth seed.
6: Right.
4: And that kind of helped us, you know, gave us that momentum we needed going into the playoffs. And it was a great run. You know, it was five games. We beat Miami on an Allen Houston buzzer beater.
6: Yeah.
7: don't remind him, Charlie.
4: Yeah. And then we swept Atlanta, and then we beat Indiana in six games, you know, with a Larry Johnson 4-point play. So yep. To help us, you know, get over that hump. So it's just we came up a little short in the finals. But at the end of the day, you know, it's very similar to kind of what the Knicks have done and all the teams that normally make a run. You find your chemistry and you hit your stride. You know, Knicks winning like 13, whatever it was, games in a row. Some of that is not by accident. Those are habits that are built. And so it's starting to carry over because all the champions that you know, they've had breaks along the way to help them win games. And so you can just keep going back into history, whether it's Super Bowls, whether it's NBA Finals, whatever it may be, or any kind of championship. The teams have had to overcome something unless they were just better throughout that series or in that game to help them get over the top. I think about Tom Brady being down 28-3. You know, people counted them out and they end up coming back to win. So those things are normally, you know, very similar.
3: Charlie, can you put us there? Can you put us inside your head? What are you thinking when the Knicks are down 29 and they come all the way back to win the game, game four at MSG, and now a game away from winning an NBA championship? What were you thinking?
4: Well, the first half was something uncharacteristic. Because the Spurs were shooting lights out. The Spurs were shooting lights out, and they weren't missing. Their 3-point percentage, I kept looking up there, their 3-point percentage was like 80%.
3: Yeah.
4: And their field goal percentage was like 70%. And they were shooting, you know, 89% or something from the free throw line. And the Knicks were sputtering along. And so for them to be down, I'm not sure how many points they were down at halftime, but for them to give up 76 points was just something unreal, especially for a team that defensively, you know, they hang their hat on that end. But the Spurs were doing a great job of creating open shots, and they made those shots. And I think in the second half, of course, they had to cut their number down. Which they ended up doing, holding them to 30 points. And they had to put a push offensively, which they're capable of doing because they scored 42 points in a quarter. So they're capable of doing that. And the thing that when they started making the run and cutting it, they got it to like 15 in the fourth quarter with 8:30 or so to go. And I was telling Bernard King, if we can get it down to 10, you know, within the next three minutes,
3: right,
4: they will have a chance to kind of cut this lead. And they kept going back and forth. They cut it to like 13, and then the Spurs would push it back up to 18, and then it got to 15. And then it was right around the 3-minute mark or so is when it was like 4 points.
3: Right.
4: And you saw the momentum start to shift. The Spurs, to me, started drifting. They started looking at the score and weren't playing good basketball. They were shooting quick. They had a couple turnovers. And the Knicks started to put a run together. And it was one of those moments where once it got down to four, you knew that they had a chance to pull this off. And that's when the Garden got really, really loud.
7: Charlie, you played for this team. What would it mean to that building,
8: that city, that fan base, if they are able to close this out and actually bring a title to this city?
4: Of course it would be big, because it hadn't happened in 53 years. And, you know, everyone's always clamoring for a championship. But to do it in New York is always different. You know, it's a different vibe. The thing that I don't like is even at all championships, people get belligerent and start doing crazy things as opposed to just celebrating the team and their accomplishment. They see it as an opportunity to act crazy. But other than that, you know, it'll be a great feeling for New York to win another championship. It's been a minute. The Giants, I think maybe the last time something like this has happened from a national stage. And the Knicks, they're Knicks fans all over the place. And so it'll be a great moment for all of us at the end of the day.
5: Charlie, every time a Knicks alum is shown on the Jumbotron, the reaction is almost always louder than any celebrity there. What's it like to feel that kind of appreciation from Knicks fans all these years later?
4: Well, that's just New York fans in general. They appreciate the work that you brought in. And so it's a great feeling, because you feel welcome when you go back. They do a great job. The organization does a great job of bringing back the alumni, no matter how many years you played. If you want to come back, they work to welcome you back in some form of fashion. I had a few of my 99 teammates at the game the other night. So, you know, got a chance to see them. And so it's always, you know, great to be able to be welcome back to a place where you call home for. And for me, it was 9.5 seasons.
6: Charlie, is this almost like a Chicago Cubs situation, right? Because it's been so long for the Knicks in the NBA, because even some of the guys you talked about, like you spent almost all of your career in New York, but some of these guys only spent a portion of their career in New York, but they're so tied in and they're so locked into this run. And it just feels like everybody is sort of on board with that. Like, not that everybody's cheering against the Spurs or anything, but it feels like if the Knicks win, we get it. Like, it's been so long, they deserve this.
4: Well, the Spurs, of course, this year's team is fighting. They have five NBA championships, and the Knicks have, you know, one. And so it's just one of those type of deals where it feels like everyone wants the Knicks to win because they feel like it's time.
6: Mm-hmm.
4: That's kind of part of the deal that you're seeing. And then again, there are Knicks fans everywhere. You know, I've encountered Knicks fans not just in New York, but even here in Tallahassee. You know, people saying I'm rooting for the Knicks, or I'm from New York. All those things are always going to be there, and I'm grateful that I get to be a part of it. Now, some of the players that played and only played for a few years, like Carmelo Anthony, Stephon Marbury, those guys are New York legends. So that kind of just plays into who they are. Even though they may not have had the success while they were there, but they are New York legends, and so they're going to be always welcome.
3: Charlie, what do you make of guys like Shumpert and Meta World Peace wearing their own jerseys? I mean, it's a little, what do you make of that? I mean, ridiculous.
4: But you have to know who they are and who people are.
3: Right.
4: So once you understand those things, you know, it makes sense.
3: Go ahead, Taylor.
5: Charlie, before Mitchell Robinson in 2022, you were the last Knicks draft pick to sign a multi-year contract with the team after their rookie deal. It lasted 23 years. At any point during that stretch, were you like, come on, Knicks, like Gallinari, Wilson Chandler, Porzingis, somebody sign a second deal?
4: Well, it wasn't brought to my attention. I didn't follow that, but it was brought to my attention when it actually happened. But this was just unfortunate. It was kind of like the times that the Knicks were in during that time. that we were the management piece, you know, wasn't where it should have been. And you weren't getting the retention from some of the guys that were being drafted. So, you know, I was grateful to be able to hold that title for a long time. But even me, you know, was crazy because not everyone wanted me to be there for a second contract because I wasn't, you know, your typical New York style point guard. But I knew my role, was in the community, all those types of things. So I was blessed to be there for 9.5 years, not being a superstar, but I did star my role.
3: Charlie, I've always wondered this, and since I have you, I'm going to let you go in just a minute here. I've always wondered, do you regret it all? You're the greatest college quarterback I've ever seen. Do you regret it all, the decision to go to the NBA and not play in the NFL?
4: No, I don't regret. At the end of the day, when we finished college, the thing that everyone wants that I had an opportunity to do was to play professionally. And when you have a job after college, and it's one of the jobs that you dreamed about, you don't have any regrets.
3: If at any point the Jets had called you and asked you to play quarterback, your answer would have been no, right?
4: When?
3: Just at any point in your life or career.
8: How about today?
6: He's a Jets fan. He doesn't love it. He's a Jets
3: like
6: fan.
3: Like today.
4: Yeah. Of course, the answer would always be no.
3: The answer would always be no. Will you go to game six? Are you going to any of these games, Charlie?
4: I was at game four.
3: Will you be going to game six if indeed it goes back to Madison Square Garden?
4: No, unfortunately for me, we have young men coming in for summer school, and we'll start welcoming them and getting them prepared for summer workouts. So I normally get back for one game. Last year, it was the Eastern Conference Finals game one where Halliburton hit the bunk jumper that hit the top of the rim.
3: Yeah. You picked the good games, Charlie. Yeah.
4: And it went in. And then last game was game four. So I normally get to one game every year, and hopefully that game was great for the Knicks fans, for us in general. But I hope we can win on Saturday so that we can hoist the trophy and not. To me, I'm hoping it happens because that's the way San Antonio won their first championship on our home court.
3: Charlie, we appreciate the time greatly. On the way out here, tell us what you're doing with Charlie Ward's Champions Ranch. ChampionsRanch.org is the website for more information. But tell us what you're doing there.
4: Yeah, my family foundation. We're building a youth and family sports education and wellness campus here in Tallahassee. And it's a one-stop shop model for the community and those that are in the region, and also a national opportunity for those outside of our region to be able to come and enjoy the programs and services that we'll be able to offer at the Champions Ranch.
3: All right, Charlie, we appreciate the time, and good luck to the Knicks, and this is a very exciting time, man. I'm glad you're enjoying it like the rest of the fans are. That's very cool.
6: There's no chance you and P.J. Brown have become friends, right?
3: No chance.
4: Yes.
3: What?
4: Yeah, Charlie. We were friends after that.
6: Oh, wow. Yeah.
3: You were friends before, still friends?
4: Yeah, we were in chapel. Yeah. We went to chapel together and all those types of things. It was just heat of the moment type thing. So
6: it was always such a weird fight between two of the nicest guys in the league. It was very strange.
3: Yes, but yeah. It took so much delight in winning that series. I mean,
4: yeah, that was the only one out of the four.
3: All right, thank you, sir.
6: Thank you, Charlie.
4: All right. Appreciate you.
9: 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She's Monty Bolaños. I'm Dan Beyer. We're going to take you home, and we've got a goal in Canada as the Canadians, Monty, have tied it up. Is that correct? Against Bosnia-Herzegovina.
1: That is correct. We've got a tie game at the 83rd minute of this match.
9: 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Drama unfolding in the U.S. play tonight, plus a game five tomorrow. And whose side is history on? 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
12: Getting closer and closer to the U.S.'s debut in the 2026 World Cup tonight. But right now, Canada and Bosnia and Herzegovina tied up at one apiece in the 90th minute. You can see it on Fox. 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As I mentioned, Monty and myself in for Stu Gatz. We consider ourselves the company, as well as Ian Roddy, our executive producer, and Iowa Sam, our technical producer. All right, we've got the U.S. and how do you say it, Monty?
13: Paraguay.
12: Paraguay. Tonight, 9 Eastern. And 6 Pacific, and then tomorrow, in addition to World Cup action throughout the day, there's a Game 5 of the NBA Finals tomorrow. I felt the series was over after Game 2. It's now 3-1 in favor of the Knicks with that improbable comeback that we had on Wednesday. Monty, do the Spurs extend this series back to New York City for a Game 6?
13: I do think the Spurs will pull out a win in San Antonio tomorrow. And I think the Knicks, which is what I said at the start of the season or at the start of the series, would win in 6 games. They'll win it back at Madison Square Garden. But I do think we've seen the Spurs. I know they've lost all of the games that they have been kind of in the lead, and where you think that they're going to pull off a win, they're there. They just haven't been able to close it out in the final minutes. I just think that the Spurs at home, after what just happened, they need to bounce back. If not, they will be a last

0: laughing stock based on that 29-point lead that they let go in game four. So I don't think that's going to be the last that we remember of the Spurs. I think the Spurs will win. Knicks ultimately will be the champs.
1: I am right there with you. I mean, even the game that the Spurs won was just like, oh, okay. I don't think that they know how to close out games.
0: Mm-hmm.
1: So I hope they blow out the Knicks in game five.
0: Mm-hmm.
1: Because I do want to see the scene in game six.
0: Absolutely.
1: One of the things about, you know, with Major League Baseball, Stanley Cup final, NBA finals, is I love it when a team is able to clinch at home. And just for whatever game six could bring,
0: mm-hmm.
1: it's the drama of it. I just want to have that feeling in what's been a great series. I think the Spurs win by like double digits tomorrow night. Let's just say that.
0: They'll come out and just go up
1: 29.
0: Because
1: if it's a close game, I don't think they can close it out. And
0: yeah.
1: That would then prevent us from right. that game six.
0: Yeah. The problem is that they were up 29, so I don't know. I think it's going to be a Spurs win. I don't think it'll be a blowout, but I do think by the end of it, maybe they win by double digits. But
1: well, it should be noted, FanDuel as Jalen Brunson right now is -115 as the favorite for NBA Finals MVP. OG
0: really?
1: Anunoby is second at +230.
0: Yeah.
1: Yes. Wembanyama is still at +390. That is if the Spurs can somehow mount a comeback. Monty, it's been fun.
0: So fun.
1: You'll be on tomorrow.
0: Yes.
1: I'll be on Sunday.
0: Yeah.
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2: Day two of the World Cup continues, and Canada has responded.
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2: You heard it all on Fox TV. Canada and Bosnia-Herzegovina after full time tied at one apiece. You don't forget that you can catch USA taking on Paraguay tonight at 9 Eastern in Los Angeles, also on Fox TV. In the NFL, the league closed out its review on the matter involving Stephon Diggs and his former chef. It said that there was insufficient evidence to support a finding of a personal conduct policy violation, meaning the 32-year-old free agent is not in danger of a suspension. I'm Monty Bolaños.
0: This is Covino and Rich.
4: Hey, forget about it.
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0: Just two guys with East Coast roots.
6: I took it back to my East Coast roots.
7: Come on, do it for a jersey. Let's go.
8: Walking here. Up yours.
0: Two guys who now feel right at home in L.A.
9: I'm a self-centered kind of guy.
10: I always use the gym.
9: Popularity matters.
0: Maybe two at home.
6: It feels gross, right?
0: Now, live from the Fox Sports Radio studios, here's Covino and Rich.
4: Ooh, yeah!
6: Friday.
4: Hell yeah.
6: I'm pumped.
11: Let's go. Today's Friday.
4: Today's Friday.
12: Friday. Friday. Friday.
4: Yeah, buddy. Yeah. But not just any Friday.
11: Today's Friday.
4: We're going to make it a great Friday. It's just a great weekend, man.
6: Man, it's a World Cup Friday. It's an NBA Finals weekend.
4: We got a USA... I say Paraguay because I'm not as cool as Monsi. Sword of Night. Yeah, buddy.
6: And Paraguay.
4: That's right.
6: What is it, Monsi?
4: World Cup soccer.
2: Paraguay.
6: Paraguay.
2: Paraguay.
6: You got some Paraguay. But Paraguay, you say it that
2: Paraguay.
6: Way.
2: Paraguay. Not to be confused with Uruguay.
6: Uruguay is Uruguay. Uruguay.
2: Uruguay.
6: Paraguay.
4: Monsi is here. We got Danny G here, super producing.
13: Yeah, yeah.
4: We got Iowa Sam doing dance moves, getting ready for the weekend.
14: Got my shirt on.
4: Well, we might be talking about taking it off in just a minute.
2: Ayo.
4: I'm Steve Covino. That is Rich Davis. It's Covino and Rich on Fox Sports Radio, broadcasting live from the Fox Sports Radio studio. And if you miss any of today's show, any show ever, any show throughout the week, well, man, you missed out. Two things. We're streaming live as we speak at Covino and Rich FSR on YouTube. All of our shows are there. So if you missed anything, just check the YouTube page. Our bonus pod, Over Promise, brand new episode there at Covino and Rich FSR. And tomorrow, every Saturday, Danny G puts a new best of the week for your listening pleasures wherever you stream your podcast.
6: Yeah.
4: Search Covino and Rich. All right. So happy to be here. Happy to get into the weekend. And we got games to play. Brainwave today, Rich.
6: Yeah, man. We're gonna give you guys some Covino and Rich aprons and koozies and some summer love. And in fact,
13: aprons.
6: They're cooking aprons.
13: Yeah, grilling aprons.
6: Oh, grilling. No, aprons. I want you to clean my house, too. like your Alice from Brady Bunch.
4: By the way, we got Bob koozies to give away.
6: Bob koozies.
4: I'm calling them the official limited edition Covino and Rich Bob koozies.
6: We're going to talk about how Guidos are taking over San Antonio. There have not been this many people from New York and New Jersey headed to San Antonio since my wedding in the 2010s.
4: Oh, and that's true, because I was there pumping my fist.
6: I was like, look at all these Guidos in San Antonio.
4: Hell yeah. So let's get into the weekend vibes. Let's get into it. We also got weekend hobnobbing to get to.
6: I know we have so much to get to, but it's going to annoy you the whole time, isn't it?
4: Yeah, there's a fly in here, bro.
6: It's like that one episode.
2: There's one over here.
6: Remember this? There's an episode back in the day of Breaking Bad called The Fly, and it was the worst episode.
4: Who left the Fox Sports Radio windows open?
6: Like, how does a fly get in here? But it's like a big one. And you know what it's slowing down?
15: Flies.
6: That means they're old.
15: This has been an ongoing issue.
13: Yes, there were two huge horse flies in the production studio yesterday evening.
6: Someone get the exterminator. Someone call, isn't Uncle Jesse an exterminator? Jesse Katsopoulos?
4: Why does this stuff only happen
6: mercy
4: to, like, Covino and Rich? Like, how come it never happens to Dan Patrick or Colin? Like, there's flies in the studio. You never hear that.
13: Oh, Dan Patrick broadcasts out of a palace.
6: He almost caught fire, though, like a month ago, remember? Monsi, You don't know?
10: Stupid flies in the studio right now.
6: You don't know that Uncle Jesse on Full House was an exterminator?
2: He was? Why don't I remember that?
6: Before he was in Jesse and the Rippers, he became a star. Before he wrote jingles with Uncle Joey, he was an exterminator.
2: Why don't I remember that? And I watched that show thoroughly. Why don't I remember that?
10: Because you're not a Full House expert like Rich.
2: I guess that's it.
6: Cut it out. Quit it. Cut it out. Rude.
10: Now, we're super pumped, as you can tell. So much going on. Some big movies at the box office this weekend. We'll tell you about it. Soccer, World Cup, hockey, schmocky.
6: You know, it's
10: NBA
6: it's disclosure day. Your dreams of aliens are coming true.
10: I'm going to Kavino's see
6: He-Man. Kavino's going to watch this, and he's going to be like, yo, Spielberg's onto something. It's real.
10: I might go to visit Eternia one more time. It was that good. Right. But there's something that is getting lost in the mix. Right, you got all this exciting stuff, and we've been caught up with the NBA Finals and everything else, and we're going to talk about that too.
6: No doubt.
10: There's a story involving tickets, but we got to talk about this tarps off stuff, because before the NBA Finals, that was sort of the big story, right? Tarps off, man, this is really catching on.
6: I'll be honest, baseball is great again, but there have been other things that take priority. NHL Stanley Cup, NBA Finals, World Cup is, you know, kicked off yesterday, so baseball's still delivering, but, you know, sort of taking a backseat. It is this.
10: Yeah, remember, like, a few weeks ago, it was like Vrabel.
6: I told
10: tarps
6: you.
10: Off.
6: I told you that story would go away.
10: Yeah, things just come and go. But the tarps off thing is still a thing. And it's catching on. Different stadiums are picking it up. And I saw that the St. Louis Cardinals had a tarps off towel that they're handing out. Like, people are really getting into it now, and it got us thinking. We actually talked about this.
6: Yeah.
10: And I'm glad Monty's here, too, because what about the ladies?
6: Yeah, that's question number one. How do the women baseball fans, the ladies that love some MLB, Monty, you love the Dodgers.
2: Uh-huh.
6: My wife, she's a Mets fan. I'm sad that I did that to her. But for all the ladies that are baseball fans, what if you want to take part in tarps off? I mean, you're not going to have them flopping around in the wind, are you?
2: I'm not. I'm not. Maybe some other gals will participate.
6: Would they be escorted out?
2: Yeah, which would be unfair. And I hate that. It's funny you bring this up because yesterday I was on a run and it was a hot day yesterday, right? And then I see a guy running in the neighborhood and he just takes his shirt off and continues to run. And I was like, that's so annoying.
10: Tarps
2: that
10: off.
2: You can do that.
10: Yeah.
2: And it's no questions asked. But we could do a tarps off. We'll just make sure we're wearing like a sports bra or like a little tank
10: but
2: under.
10: We're also living in a time where women are like, well, why can't we?
2: So for
10: what
2: sure.
10: if people
2: That's what I'm
10: start
2: saying.
10: To do this? What happens with families?
6: There's solutions.
10: Yeah.
6: Listen, you never know what's like right or wrong to say. And by the way, before, the fly just landed on Monty's head. And there's one in here. Wow, what is going
13: she just
6: on?
13: Just ran.
6: Sorry.
10: Is there a dead body in the studio we don't know about?
6: I'm not trying to...
11: Hey, I'm talking to you, McFly, you Irish bum.
6: I'm not trying to be unprofessional.
10: Hey, Sam, are you like Lord of the Flies or something?
6: I'm not trying to be unprofessional. I should just ignore this. But when I tell you, there's like multiple flies in all these studios.
14: I think
6: like,
14: they're coming in through the vents because I was in one of our studios and all of a sudden I thought a bumblebee came in.
6: I need one.
10: Are we going to have a Jabba Chamberlain moment?
6: Where all of a sudden there's like a million bugs on my face and I'm trying to pitch?
10: By the way, you know, he came out and pitched for the Savannah Bananas and paid tribute to his late great pops. There's a Jabba Chamberlain story, a recent one as we speak.
6: Somehow he finds a way to tie the Yankees into every conversation and I applaud you for that.
10: I mean, did you forget the game where he had
6: the
10: they
6: fly?
10: Call him? No, they didn't call him. They weren't like gnats. They called him something else.
6: Well, regardless, I need one of those John McEnroe. You know, like they look like old wooden tennis rackets, but they're like fly zappers. I need one of those bad boys in the studio.
14: Rich, you're going to look like James Woods from one of the scary movies where he's like sitting on the toilet and he's like, oh, Lord, release this demon. And he's covered with flies. That's going to be you.
6: I'm telling you. I feel like they're multiplying.
10: Back in
2: they're
10: the
2: size of freaking pterodactyls. Yeah. Like, what am I supposed to do with this?
6: These are Jurassic flies. Anyway, I digress.
14: Jurassic flies.
6: Solutions for tarps off.
13: Tarps off, yep.
6: Again, you never know if you say something it comes across as sexist. But dare I say, ladies wear like bikini tops? Is that like too much? Is that like a, I don't want to.
2: Agreed.
6: But that
10: or maybe you slap a logo on some pasties and tassels.
6: What about body paint? Or like he said, one big sticker that says tarps, another one that says off, and booby stickers?
13: I still think Monty with families around that the sticker thing.
2: I would not do that.
10: It's cute. You put them in the shape of little baseballs. Family friendly.
6: Oh, big baseballs.
10: Yeah.
6: Tarps off.
2: I would not do that. I would not do that. I think there is a fine line, and it would be.
10: Yeah, but you know what, Monty? You have something that a lot of young people don't have anymore.
6: Oh, yes, she does. Oh.
10: It's called class. Have you watched Love Island? What is going on with youth of today?
6: No one has class. Monty, you work with the Dodgers as well.
2: Yeah.
6: I know this wouldn't happen, but what if they're like, Monty, we really appreciate your hard work here. Would you want to lead the ladies' tarps off charts and they hand you two stickers?
2: No, I would be like, no. You can find someone else to do that. Yeah. You can find someone else
10: and
2: to do that.
10: And I bet her family would be mortified.
2: Yeah.
10: Put on a big screen like that?
2: This was, me participating would be me wearing like a sports bra under my top.
10: Would you actually do that?
2: I think I would.
10: She wore a bikini at a Covino and Rich event.
2: I sure did.
10: It was at a pool.
2: But that was at a pool, which is why it's like you gotta figure out a way. Where, because there is a fine line and there's families. So, yeah. Like, even a bikini, I think girls would do that. That might be too much. So, for me, it would be in a sports bra, and then you could get me to do it.
6: I heard Katie Nolan, who's on Sirius XM, I heard her say, what if ladies did, like, buns out?
13: She said bottoms off. Yeah, so, bottoms off, like shorts. Like,
2: short shorts.
6: As she said, you queer your underpants.
10: I don't think any guys would complain about it.
6: But what if it was, like, guy shirts off, ladies cheeks out? Sun's out, buns out.
2: Sun's out, buns out.
10: You know what? There is some truth to, I do feel like we're excluding the ladies. And it is like a major sausage fest when the dudes start doing this. I'm not saying that ladies should join in. I'm saying that maybe they should have an alternate sort of plan.
13: Yeah, and they should get to shine as well.
10: Right. We should figure something out for them.
6: What if?
10: If you haven't seen it, it's just a whole section of dudes.
6: We're idiots. I'll tell you why we're idiots. Because we're talking about it when we should have been printing tarps off bikini tops and bottoms and trying to come up with a deal, baby. Let's make a deal. Because, I mean, there's got to be a solution for the ladies.
2: Why? Can't we just watch you guys take your shirts off?
6: I mean, I don't think a lot of these guys want to see them.
2: It's not that I'm saying I'm watching you take your shirt off because you have an attractive bod, but it's funny. So can't we just watch you make fools out of yourselves?
10: That's fine. If you're cool with that, I thought that maybe some of the ladies, because there's a lot of, we can't exclude women as sports fans. I feel like they wanted to be involved in some way. I could be wrong about that.
2: I could be involved by watching you act a fool.
6: That is true. Do ladies like watching their guys act a fool once in a while, or do they just be like,
2: yes,
6: oh my God, there's my idiot?
2: Obviously not in situations where maybe you're at a wedding or something like that, but in a game, absolutely. Go wild. Tarps off. Go ahead, Sean. Live your best life, babe.
6: There's my guy in right field. What a doofus, but I love him.
2: I'm going to go buy him a shot. That's what I would be doing.
13: Can I ask you guys really quick about your moms when you were kids? What would have offended her more if she took you to a baseball game? Boobs or butt showing from all the girls? It's because we're saying, you know, do you do the sports bra or do you do the buns out?
10: My eyes when I go and visit. Yeah. My mom covered my eyes my entire childhood because there was 80 boobs all over these movies. You know those 80s?
13: So you think the top would have offended your mom more?
10: Oh, yeah.
2: No questions asked. I'm with Covino.
10: Yeah. Mm-hmm. Well, no boobies in the Covino house growing up.
6: Just
10: the scrambled kind late at night.
6: When your parents went to sleep and you manipulated the cable box.
10: Yeah, for sure. So we're wondering, guys, Fox Sports Radio Nation, we're going to talk NBA Finals. Is there a solution? Because, I don't know, is there something they could do with the towels that they're handing out? I don't know. Is there a solution for the women to be involved,
6: Listen,
10: too?
6: Listen, there's a ton of women that have created amazing sports gear, like Christian Yuschek in
10: Alyssa
6: the NFL.
10: Alyssa Milano
6: back in the day did a lot of MLB stuff back in the day.
10: Because prior to that, they weren't making cuts for women.
2: Mm-hmm.
10: That's the truth.
2: Mm-hmm.
6: It was like, hey, ladies, wear like a men's large t-shirt. And then someone was like, hey, you know, women want sports gear too. So,
10: and that sounds crazy. And that's recent history. Like they weren't making sports gear for women. That's insane.
6: It's bananas. And if they did, it was always like pink.
10: Right.
6: You know, it was like stereotypical. So there's a market, and we shouldn't have talked about this. We should have been the guys making millions, but someone's going to have an answer for tarps off.
10: I know. You take those little ice cream helmets and you connect them. Yeah, market that. You know,
6: little ice cream helmets?
13: Yeah. Like little coconuts.
6: Once you're done with your soft serve, just pop them on.
10: Yo, maybe we should slap our logos on some of those bad boys.
6: So, your head on one, my head on the other?
10: Yeah, now we're talking for the ladies.
13: You just ruined the idea.
6: That's true. All right. Well, hey, your thoughts on tarps off. Is there a solution for the ladies? And listen, we've been talking so much NBA. World Cup is here.
10: Well, hold on. Can I make a prediction?
6: Stanley Cup last night. Carolina went up 3-2. So baseball has taken a back seat, but tarps off has still carried on.
10: I don't know if Kalshi's covering this one, but
6: you're going to make
10: a prediction here. And I've actually alluded to this before. Like, at what point, if it hasn't happened already, at what point do women like want to liberate themselves and say, you know what, screw this. I'm today's woman. I'm getting out there, and it causes controversy. Or like a group of women, you know? Like,
6: today is Friday, June 12th. Let's mark today.
10: Yeah, and at what point does that happen? Because it's bound to happen, no? Where there's a real progressive group of ladies that are there, and they're like, you know what, screw it. Why can't we? Who's going to stop us?
15: I don't think those type of women go to a ball game.
10: I disagree. I think it's a matter of time, because it is
15: going to an art exhibit.
10: From today's standpoint, like, sort of sexist that only men could do that and have fun at the game. You know, why can't women do it? And it will happen, and it will offend some families and people and cause a stir. I say it's a matter of time, guys. We'll see.
6: Your thoughts at Covino and Rich. And, of course, 877-99 on Fox. The most interactive show on Fox Sports Radio, for sure.
10: My shirt stays on, dude. No one needs to see these pepperoni slices. No one needs to see these stray hairs around my,
16: yummy,
10: you know. Yeah.
6: What do you call those? Your Michael Stray hairs?
10: No one needs to see my Michael Stray hairs. No one needs to see this. And if you do, the grounds crew has to come and take it off, bro. That's it.
6: Grounds crew?
10: Yeah. My tarp stays on.
14: That's the sound of me plucking them.
10: Yeah.
6: Camino's going the other way. I know it's a little chilly in the studio, but it's like 100 degrees in LA, and he's wearing a denim jacket like he's John Cougar Mellencamp.
10: Do you want to know?
14: It's to protect
10: Cougar
14: from the biting flies.
10: No, I just came back from the gym, and I didn't want to roll in like a total slob or wear a shirt from 20 years ago like Rich.
6: 20 years ago?
10: You calling me out, your stupid tiger shirt. Who are you?
6: It says
10: Tony the Tiger? What are you eating?
14: Nothing
10: Frosted
14: wrong
10: flakes?
14: With an old t-shirt. I have old t-shirts in my collection.
10: He's calling out my John Cougar limited edition denim jacket. I just came back from the gym.
13: Okay. Hey, Ed Hardy's back in style.
10: Yeah.
14: My John Cougar Ed Hardy denim jacket.
6: This might be like 5 years old. It's a five-year-old t-shirt.
10: 5 years my ass, dude.
6: I bought
10: He's
6: this.
10: Had that shirt. He bought that at Structure, and Structure hasn't been Structure in 20 years.
6: I'll tell you how I know
14: I didn't. Men's Express.
6: I'll know you how.
14: And then
6: it
14: went under.
6: I'll tell you how I know I didn't buy it. It's John Varvatos, and I would never use my own money to buy an expensive t-shirt.
10: And you bought that in 2018 when we were working at ESPN. Use their money. I know it.
6: All right, so maybe it's like 7 years
10: old. Okay, so that's 7.
6: Maybe it's like 7 years
10: old. Well, anyway, you're going to call me out.
6: All right.
10: I'll call you out. So tarps on for this show. Your thoughts, your feedback next. Covino and Rich on Fox Sports Radio. We also got to talk NBA Finals. Game 5 tickets.
6: Tomorrow.
10: There's a controversy.
6: There is controversy because who's invading San Antonio? It's a bunch of Guidos from Jersey and a bunch of guys named Tony from Brooklyn that are
10: dying.
6: We're going to talk about the East Coast invading San Antonio. What do the Spurs do? We'll talk some Game 5, get you into the weekend mode, all next right here on Fox Sports Radio.
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8: Is this for Go USA World Cup or because I'm wearing a John Cougar denim jacket right now?
9: Two birds, one stone.
8: Oh, man. Iowa Sam.
9: Two birds with one Cougar melon camp.
8: 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Monty's hanging. 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
10: Ooh, we are, what, a couple hours away from Team USA,
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10: No, USA.
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10: 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And speaking of the World Cup, don't miss Team USA's first game of the group stage later today, 9 p.m. Eastern, like I said, 6 Pacific, right here on Fox. It's USA versus Paraguay, live from SoFi out here in Los Angeles.
8: Let's go, USA. Steve Covino and Rich Davis. And tarps off. It's the weekend. Some of you might want to keep them on. Rich, you could take your tarp off with your Tiger shirt, man. Take that off, bro. It's offensive.
10: Off.
8: Yeah. Where'd you get that at Chess King? So old, you got it at Chess King.
10: Chess King. Yeah, you got this at before it was Men's Express when it was Structure.
8: Oh, I already said that. You can't reuse
10: you
8: my
10: got
8: joke.
10: It at Aeropostale. You got it at American Eagle.
8: Yeah, whatever, dude.
10: You got it at the Buckle.
8: Yeah, whatever, man. What do you know? So anyway, you guys, thank you for hanging out with us.
10: By the way, you have a teenage daughter. Is Abercrombie still lit like it's a club and smell like cologne or no? Oh, no, that was Hollister. Hollister always had the dim lights, right?
8: No.
11: By the way, C.S. Rennick in our YouTube chat, he says, Ed Hardy is one step above Affliction.
8: Yeah, well, that's Rich.
10: That's true.
8: That's Rich. What does it say? Brooklyn Rumble? What Brooklyn Rumble do you know about?
10: I lived in Brooklyn for a couple years.
9: It's not Rumble in the Brooklyn. It's Rumble in the Bronx with Jackie Chan.
10: I rumble.
8: People, honestly, here's a little fun fact about Rich Davis, since he called my denim jacket out.
10: Oh, geez, here we go.
8: He owns so many random Tiger shirts. I don't know why.
9: I noticed that.
8: He's the Tiger Boy.
9: You'll find us, you.
8: I don't know who he thinks he is, but Tiger Boy. You know, we should change the show.
10: I tried
8: Covino
10: to,
8: and Tiger Boy.
10: I tried to bail out Joe Exotic.
9: He's the Tiger King.
8: Covino and Tiger Boy.
10: Fun fact, I bought Rocky his tiger jacket that he had.
8: I got a tiger. Kind of classy, absolutely.
10: Well, that's a good question. I don't know why I have so many tiger shirts.
8: It's the truth. So anyway, tarps off your thoughts. What's the solution for women? Your feedback is appreciated. Maybe we invent something over the weekend. We also got to talk about game 5, man.
10: Yeah.
8: You know what's really cool about the last game? Everything, okay? The comeback, how horrendous the first half was for the Knicks, how great and on fire the Spurs were. They couldn't miss a shot. Everything they threw up went in. And
11: more details have been trickling out the past 24 hours.
8: That's what I was going to say. And you're seeing all these little things that we didn't see live. Everything's been broken down thanks to the web sleuths on social media.
10: Dude, like plays that you didn't notice, like what was Castle's foot not out of bounds?
8: Karl Anthony Towns.
10: Telling the fans to come closer.
12: That was so cool.
10: That was one of those heads up, like no one noticed in the moment.
12: Yeah, because so much was going on.
8: How about that Wemby stomp on OG? Like, what was he trying to do? Take out his legs? Was he sweeping the leg?
11: Also, the still shot of OG after the block touching the wrist. Who did he? De'Aaron Fox. And people have been saying, this is a foul. But it actually happened after the clean block.
10: After the clean block.
8: All this extra speculation, all these what ifs. But like I've always said, Rich, save the what ifs for Scott Stapp and Creed. Save them for Creed, man, because I'm getting ready for the next game, game 5.
10: However,
8: right?
10: The best tweet or any social media post came from a random dude named Alex. And I'm so glad this random guy I don't know is getting credit because, you know, people love to steal content on social media and be like, it's mine, right? But everyone has been retweeting the same guy. It's a picture of Larry David and Seinfeld, and he goes, the Spurs know how to take the lead. They just don't know how to hold the lead. And that's really the most important thing about the lead, the hold. It's that whole car rental thing.
9: Oh, I love that.
10: And it's like, if you know Seinfeld, that's like the best tweet of that whole sequence. So, you gotta hold. Kavino, taking the reservation is easy. Holding, that's the thing you got to do. So, game five.
8: I saw some other speculation, too, about your girl Taylor Swift. Like, she was rocking Stevie Nicks with her custom Nicks shirt. One of her friends, the Who sisters?
10: The Haim sisters. They're musicians and musician friends.
8: Okay. Well, one of them had Nickelback, but spelled K-N-I. And then the other one had Nicole Kidman. They're like, they should have stood with the theme of
10: musicians,
8: like Sir Nix-a-Lot or something like that.
10: See, that's why you're clever. Sir Nix-a-Lot. You know, that's funny.
12: I would have liked that.
8: You had all this music stuff, and then Nicole Kidman didn't go. Like,
10: well, Nicole Kidman did reach out on social
8: Commit
10: media
8: to the theme,
10: saying something like, hey, girls, I'm with you. So Nicole Kidman took note.
8: I've been watching lots of TikToks and Instagrams breaking down almost everything that happened there, from the fans to things that we didn't see happen live.
10: Listen,
8: like, dude, I didn't even see Karl Anthony Towns tip the ball on the inbound pass at the last play of the game. Not when it happened, right? Mm-hmm. Thanks to the web sleuths, I'm like, wow, man, what a great play.
10: I have a question. Can you check a rule for me? On an inbound, does the clock start when anyone touches a ball?
12: Yeah, it should have started when Cat deflected.
10: Yeah, I thought so, because I was saying...
11: So the timekeeper didn't see that in real time either.
8: Yeah, nobody did.
10: Had De'Aaron Fox grabbed that ball and quick layup, imagine everyone thought the Spurs won, and then they go back to the replay, and they're like, and it was tip, game over? That would have been even more wild.
12: Mm-hmm.
11: Mm-hmm. See, I didn't see the tip in real time, but I thought something was weird because of the way the ball died like that.
8: Something happened. You knew something was weird about it, right?
10: You know, interestingly enough... We try not to, you know, I really don't care about Celebrity Row, but that was a big part of games 3 and 4 at the Garden. From
8: Tracy Morgan was crying.
10: Statue of Liberty's going to get pregnant.
8: Did you see Tracy Morgan crying?
10: And, you know, it was a big part. Ben Stiller and Seinfeld.
8: Tracy Morgan crying.
10: Timothy Chalamet. And then you saw Sidney Sweeney and...
12: whatever his face is.
10: Scooter Braun, like five rows behind Taylor.
12: Up, yeah.
10: It was a star-studded event, and I thought the one little fun fact that...
8: Did you see Ron Artest was there? I didn't see that until the web sleuths broke it down. Unless it was an old game.
9: Ron Artest wasn't there, but Meta World Peace was there.
8: Well done.
10: You know, I saw Juan Soto and Lindor were there.
8: Aaron Judge was in the nosebleeds.
10: But they weren't in the same area, which just shows Soto and Lindor just don't like each other.
12: Duh.
10: But what I thought was most interesting, the last thought about the celebrity vibe, Jalen Brunson said by far his favorite super Knicks fan is Mariska Hargitay. Mm-hmm. And all the Knicks players agreed. And Ben Stiller said that everyone's sort of a little jealous about how Law & Order's SVU Mariska Hargitay is every Knicks player's favorite celebrity to see there for some reason. Like she just brings it or something.
12: Did you guys see the video, speaking of the internet sleuths and what they find? I think it may have been Ben Stiller's camera because he was recording. She was like touching the ref. Like everything was so crazy, but she was like literally touching the ref, trying to like, I don't know, get him out of the way because she couldn't see. But I was like, oh, the closeness in those moments.
10: And there were so many. If you're a big Curb fan like I am, I'm a huge Larry David Curb fan. And there were like multiple things that could have been straight out of a Larry David Curb episode. Number one, someone put together a sequence of how many times the ref or the Spurs coach blocked his view. And he's like, like there was always someone standing right in front of him. And he's like, like he's getting aggravated. When Hart missed that layup, Larry David looks like he's about to faint. Like he has he has tissue paper in his ears because it's too loud. There was like five things that could have been a Curb episode.
8: It's fun, but it's also very distracting, too. I saw Josh Hart untie Jimmy Fallon's sneaker at one point, too. So, like, these are all things that we've been noticing since the game happened on social media.
10: You know what? We've had 24, 48 hours now to consume this while we wait for game five, you know?
8: But the story today is also how there's more New York, more East Coast, tri-state area, New York, New Jersey people buying tickets for Game 5 in San Antonio than maybe Spurs fans. Is it like because they got the flow or because they're more passionate? You know, what's going on there?
10: And
8: is it a fail and totally embarrassing? If you're hearing Knicks chants over Spurs chants at Game 5, tomorrow.
10: All right. So more than 50% of Game 5 tickets on secondary market, 54% have been purchased in the tri-state area. So you could argue that many of the seats that are already have their owners are from the Texas, San Antonio area.
8: Is it a bunch of galoops who are just willing to spend?
10: But if people are willing to spend thousands of dollars to go to the Garden, and you think your chance to see a Knicks clinching NBA Finals is in Texas, you're going to spend less money, and that includes hotel, airfare, everything.
8: And that's like the ultimate flex. If you're a real Knicks fan on the East Coast, like, I was there when they won it. Like, so you, I get it. You're pulling every stop just to,
10: trust me,
8: to be there.
10: And I'm not some big baller, but I'm not going to lie. Back in 2015 when the Mets played the Royals, I thought they had a chance. I really did. You know, silly me to think my Mets would ever bring me any joy. But I remember scoping out Kansas City hotels, airfare, everything. Because I was like, listen, if the Mets are ever in a clinching situation, I thought, like, I think I want to be there, right? And there's a lot of Knicks fans that have waited since the early 70s. Most Knicks fans weren't even alive. So if you are diehard, Bruce Willis style.
8: John McClane style.
10: John McClane. You will try to find your way to San Antonio tomorrow night, which, by the way, is a great city. So enjoy.
8: So the Knicks fans.
10: No matter what Charles Barkley says about the women, it's a great city.
8: And I wonder, you know, if the Spurs fans, well, they're going to be. They have to be more welcoming than the terrible display of fandom we've seen from the streets of New York.
10: I hope that some of those things are exaggerated or staged.
8: They're not.
10: But some of these things where some random fan in a Spurs jersey is getting, like, beat up. Not just, like, taunted. Like, beat up by random New Yorkers.
8: Are these? They're not even real fans. That's the thing. They're just
9: other hooligans. They're the people who riot after
8: exactly
9: win or
8: hooligan
9: lose.
8: Idiots,
10: like, loser behavior,
8: kicking the Spurs bus,
9: or
8: throwing
9: like
8: eggs at Wemby.
9: Did you see the taxi video where they're stomping in the poor taxi driver's in there, and he's like terrified.
8: But my point is, New York hasn't been very kind to the visiting Spurs fans. I'm wondering what type of treatment, if that many New Yorkers are going there for Game 5, what type of treatment are they going to get?
10: Texans are nice people.
8: I appreciate that.
10: I married a Texan. Texans are great. I will say this. Gross behavior. Did you see this viral video where there's one dude, you could say brave, people are trying to break down street poles and street signs in Times Square, shaking them until they try to uproot them from the cement. And one guy's like, yo, this is our city. What are you doing? What? This is our city. What are you? And this guy is the one guy trying to tell this crowd, like, why are you destroying? We live here. And then this guy starts getting his ass whooped. And he's the one guy that's like, stop breaking the signs. Stop. What are you doing? This is our home. And no one wants to hear it. They just want to destroy stuff. It's disgusting. And for that reason, go Spurs tomorrow night. Let's go. Let's see what happens. Let's make it interesting.
8: Oh, you're back on the Spurs bandwagon.
10: Let's make it interesting.
8: Oh, wow.
10: Let's make it interesting.
11: Flip-flopping every day on the show.
8: Man, that's crazy.
10: It's funny because I'm wearing sneakers today. I should have worn my flip-flops. Now I'm back on the, you know what?
11: This would be fun, though, to go 7.
10: I'm from New York. I don't know if they deserve it.
8: Yeah, but you can't judge the team based on what the fans are doing. The Knicks team, you know, I'll tell you this. The Spurs are playing like Knicks fans. Dirty.
10: Ooh.
8: That's the truth. Because who's playing a cleaner, more respectful game right now? I'd say the Knicks.
10: Well, Spurs, Knicks tomorrow night. Going to be awesome. Can't wait. Something to watch on a Saturday night. A good Saturday night. Mixed in with all the World Cup and baseball. So, all right, let's go to Monsi for an update. Let's see what's going on in the world of all that stuff. What's up, Monsi?
12: Oh, yeah. I mean, we're going to start with the FIFA World Cup because the excitement
8: She's going to say, by the way, World Cup.
12: Is now streaming live on Fox One, the official English streaming platform to catch every unforgettable moment. 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Why don't we go to the baseball, guys? Because I don't know if you saw that Shohei Ohtani was taken out of last night's game in the seventh inning due to left knee inflammation. And after the game, Dave Roberts was like, oh, we're not worried about it. He should be back in the lineup Friday against the Chicago White Sox. He is not in the starting lineup for tonight's game against the Chicago White Sox.
8: Give him a day. What does no deal? Yeah. I mean, you guys are far ahead of everyone else.
12: It's true, but you just, it's not something you like to see. When it comes to the NFL, the league closed out its review on the matter involving Stephon Diggs and his former chef. It said that there was insufficient evidence to support a finding of a personal conduct policy violation, meaning the 32-year-old free agent is not in danger of a suspension. Back to you guys.
8: Hey, I saw Dave Roberts is taking a day off to go to his daughter's graduation. Yes. And I thought that's awesome. And I think that anyone that has a problem with that, in a 162-game schedule, a manager that just won your city back-to-back World Series, if you have a problem with him taking one day...
1: Hey, deja vu. Didn't he do this with something else?
9: No, wasn't it Alex Cora?
1: Oh, yeah, that's right. It
8: was Alex Cora. And I think that these accomplished managers, like, what more does Dave Roberts need to do for Dodgers fans? Luckily, I'm not seeing much of a pushback, but...
11: No, I was going to say, I haven't seen anybody complaining. I think we've turned a corner as a society with the whole balance of work life.
1: I also think there's a time and place, and, like, who cares right now?
8: Yeah, I think he's going to miss, like, a Sunday matinee game, like a daytime game.
9: Dodgers will be fine. Like, this is not like some offensive coordinator who's calling plays. Like, he's a baseball manager. He can take the day off.
8: Dave Roberts, go enjoy your daughter's graduation. Your team will only... worst case scenario, they're only up on 10 games on everyone else in the NL. All right, we got more Kevin on Rich. We got more fun. We're going to talk some Mendoza, Danny J.
11: Oh, yeah. Rich has a really bad take coming up.
8: So says you, Raiders boy. We'll get to that. Plus,
11: Niner boy.
8: We'll play...
1: he's Tiger boy.
8: I'm Tiger boy, Danny. Come on, get it right. We'll play Brainwave. We'll do Weekend Hobnobbing. A really fun show today, Friday, with Covino and Rich.
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0: again, all four of the games so far in the NBA.
1: Wemby said, though? Wemby said that we know we got this or something like that. He said something absurdly confident. I'm like, or everybody knows we got this. Like, I don't know if anyone thinks that at all, except for maybe a few Spur fans who are hanging on.
2: And their young head coach, Mitch Johnson, was saying, we decided the end of each of these games.
0: And that's the truth. I said it the other day, and it's not like some big hot take, but I said, if you looked at all those games, Wemby hits that open jumper, game two, they win. Game one, the Spurs let slip away. Game three, they, you know, had the control for the most part. Game four, they were up by 29. And you know, one offensive rebound tip in by OG is the game right there. De'Aaron Fox doesn't try to do that layup. So
1: you're giving me those what ifs again.
0: Yeah, but I'm saying it's 3-1 with a couple what ifs. It could be 3-1 the other way. So I could see the Spurs saying, like, yo, we've done this to ourselves.
1: Here's the quote. Everybody knows we're going to do it. Victor Wembanyama on potentially coming back down 3-1.
0: Anyway, so. Listen, you got to have that confidence if you're a player of that magnitude. But it all starts with step one at home. If you can't find a way to, if you're the Spurs, you got to say this is going to be the first game where someone clobbers the other team, because all four games have been really down to the final minute or so. Listen to Wemby. He's talking about it.
3: 2 days later, do you have a better sense of whether or not the group actually thinks they can pull this off?
4: Yeah, absolutely. Yeah, everybody thinks, everybody knows we're going to do it. But I don't know if I agree with you. I feel like we need to isolate that one game and take it one game at a time. I think it'd be a mistake to waste our energy on different, you know, on multiple games. Yeah. Just one game at a time.
1: Hey, I respect the mindset.
0: One game at a time. And again,
2: I don't think players should be allowed to say that anymore.
0: I know, it's so cliche. But you know what, though? You win. Listen, it's like when I coach little kids, what I would tell them, win the inning. Win the round in boxing, right? Step by step. You always love to quote Rocky Balboa.
1: Hey, yo, one step, one punch, one round at a time.
0: And
1: You
0: got to think about it as one game at a time. In baseball, again, we always say win the inning. One inning. Win this inning. They have to win in San Antonio Saturday. Then it's 3-2. Then they have to get in the mindset of like, all right, let's get fired up and steal their hopes and dreams. Because the Knicks winning at home.
1: You think that's why we're getting all these UFO sightings, man? They're all coming here to see Wemby win it all.
0: Yeah, it's there.
1: They released more declassified files of UFOs and UAPs. Have you seen the new footage?
0: He just watched.
2: I thought that was Spielberg.
5: He watched. We are here for Wemby.
0: Danny, he watched the trailer. He watched the trailer for Disclosure Day. He thought it was real.
1: Look at all these fire orbs that they're showing.
0: Kavita watched Mac and Me, and he told me he saw a documentary.
1: Hey, bro. As of right now, as of today, just go to TMZ. They released new footage that we've never seen before of all these different UAPs.
0: Dude, it's like that time.
1: Maybe they're here for Wemby, bro.
0: It's like that time.
5: We're here to watch.
0: It's like that time you told me you saw some cool documentary and it was Harry and the Hendersons.
1: You want to see it, you bozo? Here, bonehead. Look at these. Look at this time lapse of all these different fire orbs and these new ships that are moving. Watch, fast forward.
2: America needs to apologize to that kid in Las Vegas who called 911.
1: I know, you remember that story? Yeah. You love that story.
0: They're like 10 feet tall or something.
2: Big guys, 9 and 10 feet tall.
5: We believe. Ooh, Wemby.
1: So we'll see what happens tomorrow. I'm here for it, man. I'm pumped.
0: What is that?
1: Fast forward. Look, just hit the, look at that. No, you went too far. There's so much new footage coming out, and I'm telling you, that's why they're here. All right, so
0: Wemby better extend this to game 6 or 7, at least then.
1: We got to talk about Danny G's boy. Danny G's boy, wow. Fernando Mendoza. I'll give you the gist of it right now. We'll dive into it next hour, but he's basically saying, I don't want to deal with any endorsement deals, any sponsorships, anything. The way I took it, as distractions. This year is rookie year. I'm here to focus on the Raiders. And, you know, there's a lot of speculation online of like, hey, that's dumb. That's a smart move or admirable. Like, how do you feel about this guy turning down money because he wants to focus on the Raiders and being their quarterback?
0: That's baloney. Listen, my thought is this.
1: No, he has no Oscar Mayer endorsements.
0: I know, he should. He's the type of guy that would have a bologna sandwich.
2: Rich, you've been against him ever since he declined to go to the NFL draft in person. You've been against him.
0: Listen, I'm rooting for the kid. I think the Raiders being good in the NFL is good for the league. I think he's very easy to root for.

0: Now you're a rootin' tootin' Spurs fan is what you are.
1: But I'm telling you this. Yeehaw. You make your money. No one's ever said, that athlete, they're completely distracted because they did an AT&T ad.
0: People have different priorities. Why? You mean no one said that? What about, hello, Baker Mayfield?
1: Yep.
0: That was his biggest criticism, right?
1: No, his biggest criticism had nothing to do with the fact that he did commercials.
0: It absolutely was. He was, like, trying to be Mr. Hollywood.
2: Rich, I'm going to explain to you coming up why at least Raider Nation thinks this is refreshing.
1: Well, you know what? Please do, because I can't see where it is. But we'll get to it next, right here. Covino and Rich, Fox Sports Radio. Hang tight. We are
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27: The USA will be taking on Paraguay tonight at 9 Eastern in the FIFA World Cup, and you can catch all the action on Fox TV. But Canada and Bosnia-Herzegovina ended in a 1-1 draw. Game 4 of the NBA Finals averaged 20.9 million viewers, which is the most since 1998. In baseball, Dodgers star Shohei Ohtani, who came out of Thursday's game with left knee inflammation, is also being kept out of tonight's starting lineup against the White Sox. But the imaging came back clean, so Ohtani is expected to return as a DH this weekend and make his next scheduled start against the Rays next week. In college football, Oklahoma Attorney General Gunnar Drummond is calling on the Big 12 to suspend Texas Tech quarterback Brendan Sorsby. In a letter sent to the Big 12, Drummond also said that the conference should sanction Texas Tech if the Red Raiders don't do the right thing. I'm Monty Bolaños.
26: This is Covino and Rich, your bushwhacking duo.
1: And if we think the camera's on us, we'll start doing the bushwhack.
26: Whoa! And in a world of uncertainty, they're making nonsense out of sense.
1: Follow my ridiculous analogy. Remember when people would have and you'd be like, that is like a hideous sweater.
0: And what does this have to do with Micah Parsons?
26: They're putting the good in good enough.
28: Good show.
1: Thanks, always. Man. Always trying our best. What's up, man?
28: You do good enough.
26: Covino and Rich.
1: They're good enough.
26: Steve Covino.
0: The whole point for us is to get on TV, so look out for us.
26: Rich Davis.
29: The cream will rise to the top.
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1: Wow!
26: Here's Covino and Rich.
0: It's going to be an action-packed hour of fun time. Super fun time with CNR.
1: We're having a super fun time, yeah!
0: We are. It's Friday. We got Brainwave giving away prizes. All you have to do is be on the same Brainwave. I don't know if that's good or bad. It's good if you want a prize.
1: Yeah.
0: Same Brainwave as us here on the show. It's multiple choice. Brainwave for your summer prize packs. Plus, weekend hobnobbing, what you need to watch in the world of sports and pop culture. We do that every Friday, get you ready for the weekend.
1: Covino, moments ago, actually not moments ago, every so often you talk about how there's things you see in the world of sports.
29: Yeah.
1: And you're like, how has that never happened before? Or like a beautiful story. I got one that I want to tell you coming up in a second. We'll continue talking about Mendoza. We got a lot coming up as we do it live from the Fox Sports Radio studio. And you can upgrade your FIFA World Cup 2026 setup. 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
1: Yes, I'm there like every day of my life. I love the Depot. Official FIFA World Cup 2026 supporter. Subject to availability. And speaking of the World Cup, don't miss Team USA's first game group stage later today, 9 p.m. Eastern, 6 p.m. Pacific on Fox. Monty, who are they playing?
27: Paraguay.
1: USA, Paraguay, SoFi, Los Angeles, later tonight.
29: Why you say it like that?
1: Paraguay.
27: Not to be confused with Uruguay.
1: This fun fact, I said we keep seeing all these little things about the NBA finals. Danny said everything from Kat telling fans to move closer to, was it a foul or not? We're seeing all these things dissected. Has everyone seen Anunoby in college on the play where he tore his ACL? And it was eerily similar to the play where he tipped in the biggest shot of his life?
0: No, I haven't. But I do keep seeing the highlights of, you know, he was in that quadruple doink when the Raptors won, when Kawhi hit that shot. He's in that celebration, but people forget, was there at that time.
1: But OG in college, 2017, he goes up He tries to follow up a shot.
2: It's almost identical.
1: It's almost identical. Yeah. He goes to follow up a shot, but on the jump up, he tears his ACL. So to think that the worst motion play of his life, where he tore his ACL, he goes back to the well on that same path to the hoop, everything, and it's the biggest play of his life. Like, is that not wild,
0: right? That's a movie, bro. That's some Slumdog Millionaire stuff.
1: Like, tears his ACL, doing the same thing, following
0: up a shot. So it happened before, but this time he was ready for it.
1: It is very Slumdog Millionaire. That's actually true.
0: So he learned from that.
1: All right, well, back to some NFL, taking a little mental break from the NBA and the World Cup for a second, because Danny G, your boy Mendoza's in the news.
2: Yeah, it's nice to hear an NFL story.
1: Now, NFL, before you know it, will be dominating our every breath. So, in fact, you know what? Enjoy all other sports now, because once the NFL kicks in, it's everything, right?
0: You know, there's some big fights this weekend, too, man. I'll tell you about it in Weekend Hobnobbing.
1: Yeah, you and your girlfriend?
0: No.
1: You and your daughter?
0: I don't plan on it. No.
1: Me and my wife? Around. All right. Mendoza saying that he is going to decline all endorsement deals?
0: That's the word on the streets, and I kind of respect it a little bit because it shows his commitment to football and to the Raiders. It shows his commitment to taking it all in and learning and making the most of his rookie season. So
2: I don't think he said how long he plans on it. He said during camp right now he doesn't want to be distracted.
1: Yeah, because apparently he's turned down some lucrative offers. Yeah.
0: And you know why, though, Rich? They're always going to be there. At least that's how he feels. He's confident in the fact that, you know, he's not going anywhere soon.
1: I like his future, Covino, because I think he's a respectful, great dude with a lot of talent. But
0: no, you just said he's bologna sandwiches.
1: It's also presumptuous for him to be so quite sure that he'll be around in some years from now. Listen, some of these deals, I'm not saying he's going to get some LeBron, Steph Curry, Shohei deal where you're making $30 to $100 million a year. But regional stars and big stars could make anywhere from $500,000 to $5 million for a simple local or regional ad campaign.
0: Well, that was the, wasn't that the Gronk philosophy to only use endorsement money? He never dipped into his NFL contract.
1: Yeah, for a guy that everyone thought was a big dope, Gronk outsmarted everyone. Gronk lived off endorsements and invested and banked every dollar he made in the NFL.
0: And I think it shows his commitment and his priority. Look, not everyone's priority is endorsement money. And
1: but that's silly talk.
0: It's not silly talk.
1: You do a great radio show, right? We do a great podcast, a radio show.
0: You know, I'm not comparing myself to Fernando Mendoza.
1: But I'm saying you'd be the first to be like, let's say one of our great clients is like, Covino, go do an appearance here or do this extra commercial and you'll pay nicely.
0: Get NFL contract money.
1: Yeah, but he doesn't have that big contract money.
2: Also, Rich, a better example would be when you guys first started here at the network on Sunday nights.
1: Yeah.
2: After your first Sunday night, you wouldn't have been like, yeah, let's do remotes and let's go to San Diego like we're going to do next Friday.
0: Yeah, you choose life over paid gigs nowadays. You choose coaching Little League over a paid gig.
1: I mean, that is
0: this guy saying I'm choosing NFL camp over a Tide Pod commercial or something dumb or whatever it is. That's the Little Caesars endorsement.
1: Pizza.
0: Want Fernando to go pizza. You know, and he's saying, no, I'm committing to Fernando. The Raiders right now.
1: Fernando,
0: what's wrong with that?
1: Repeat after me. No one out pizzas the hut.
0: Yeah. I mean, he's like, yeah, you know, I don't feel like doing that right now. And maybe he's not a good multitasker like that. Like for me, I like to like take one thing at a time too, though. When I have too many things going on, I get flustered. Who knows how this guy's mind works? I don't know.
2: I'd like to point out, Rich, that he's not completely ignoring business opportunities. There's a trademark request he just put in for the Nandalorian, which is a joke they had
1: with him and Kirk Cousins.
2: Exactly.
0: Schedule release.
1: Listen, on the big scale of things, guess what, guys? I really don't care. But if you ask my opinion, which that's what we do here every day, we give our opinion. I think any young player, listen, if he's out at the club doing dumb stuff and distracted and, you know, he's worried about multiple baby mamas and he's, you know, got issues off the field, breaking the law, hitting someone, getting drunk. If he's doing stuff like that, no bueno, bad looks, bad news, everything. But to be like, hey, you know, Fernando Mendoza is going to go do a Walmart commercial and make $5 million. Like, it takes like a day of his time. Covino, you're so focused on work, yet you still will do like a History Channel special here and there. Because you know why? Because you have the capability of doing more than one thing. He's not going to be less of a quarterback if he dips away for 12 hours one day to be like, I'm Fernando Mendoza for the Home Depot.
0: You know, my life and what I need to know to what he needs to know. Like, this guy is going to be a potential NFL starting quarterback. Like, that's a serious kid.
1: But a little window of time. There's a window of time where, I mean, listen, I anticipate him being a hot commodity for a while, but right now he's a very hot commodity.
2: You know what, though, Rich? I like the fact this is so refreshing because before John Gruden brought that good culture back in the day, and the Raiders went to that Super Bowl, and of course they had to play against him, unfortunately. The Raiders used to be littered with scholarship players, like high draft picks that they just let, you know, be on the team forever, even if they weren't producing, and veterans who were just there for a big last paycheck. That's been a joke for decades, okay? So to have a guy like this suddenly on the team, who not just on the team, but the leader of the team now, is like, you know what? I'm going to concentrate and focus on the team. That is awesome because that's something that they've been missing with the Raiders organization.
0: Plus a guy of his stature, like he's like the hot chick in the NFL right now, right? He's getting the most attention. Mm-hmm. He has to find the ability to say no to something. He can't say yes to everything. Yeah, you know how many people probably want a little piece of his endorsement, or they want an interview, or they want...
2: He doesn't even want a girlfriend.
0: That's
2: right
0: what
2: now.
0: I mean. So it's like he probably has to say, like, unless it's some sort of crazy money, some sort of Star Wars money, like you mentioned before, like, yeah, I don't have time to do a Papa John's right now.
1: Listen, I get he's focused on football, but they just said it. Like, here's a guy that's so focused on football, he's passing on ass and endorsements? Like, those are two of my favorite things.
2: That doesn't mean he's passing on it. He just doesn't want to be locked into a committed relationship
1: And I'm not saying that I would be distracted and let it affect my NFL career, but if I'm Fernando Mendoza, his job doesn't come with stock options. It comes with ass options and financial options. And the fact that this young man is so focused that he's like, you know, I don't want a girlfriend, and I'm not going to let companies throw money at me.
0: That's a testament to his commitment.
2: He can't just show up. He can't just show up at camp right now being the Heisman Award winner. Sam will attest to this. He watches a ton of college football. Mm-hmm. Most of Fernando's snaps came out of shotgun in college, almost all of them. He's got to learn in that Kubiak system how to be under center.
0: And he's a student of the game, man.
2: Yeah, and it's a big difference. A lot of our listeners know about this with quarterback play. So in camp right now, he is learning for the first time how to take these snaps under center.
0: All right. Basically, the question is, Fox Sports Radio Nation, Fernando Mendoza, he's passing on ass and he's passing on endorsements now, right? So he's losing a lot of money, leaving a lot of money on the table. So the question is, hey, man, is that just dumb? And hot once. That's just dumb. Or do you respect his decision? You find it admirable. I'm going on the ladder here. I think it's refreshing because I think it's so refreshing to see a young man choose to be great as opposed to, you know, being a spokesman for stuff he doesn't care
2: about. He's already made NIL money, Rich, around $1.4 million.
0: That's what makes him special, dude. His commitment to greatness.
2: And he didn't grow up poor. Both of his parents are doctors.
0: Yeah, he doesn't need.
2: You saw that crib in that pool during the draft broadcast?
1: I know, but he should have some hot model girlfriend, and he should be making $100 million doing commercials.
0: How's that going to help his football career?
27: If he was already a thing.
1: I'm Fernando Mendoza.
0: It shows his priority.
1: Chiaro, Taco Bell.
27: If he already had a hot girlfriend, okay. But now it would be the girl came out of nowhere. Why? Because he's a Heisman Trophy winner and is the number one pick for the Las Vegas Raiders.
1: I'm telling you right now.
27: But why?
1: If I'm Fernando Mendoza, maybe that's why I'm not him, because I would have.
27: No, we know.
1: I would have multiple. Like,
27: we know, Rich.
1: I would have multiple hot young girlfriends, and then I'd also
0: have a Frosted Flakes T-shirt on as we speak.
1: And I
2: told you this was going to be a bad take.
3: I'm Rich Davis here for Miracle-Gro.
1: Please, do you see my lawn? I would say
3: I'm Rich Davis here for Scott's Turf Builder.
2: Frosted Flakes T-shirt.
1: Hey, I'm Fernando Mendoza. The Gordita Crunch is now the Mendoza Crunch. I would be doing everything. People are saying, what if he has an injury early on in his career? I don't hope that or wish that ever on anyone, but
2: he's 22. He could come back from an injury.
1: Mike Stilo said he's got a commitment to excellence. You could have a commitment to excellence, but also have a commitment to, I don't know, like dating and making money.
27: No, actually, you can't. Not right now, he can't.
0: They weaken the knees, Rock. You don't believe, all of a sudden, you don't believe in Burgess Meredith and Mickey? Not the time.
1: When you were Fernando, distractions.
0: These are all distractions we're talking about.
1: When you were Fernando Mendoza's age, do you want me to tell everyone how you were?
27: He wasn't the number one overall pick for the Las Vegas Raiders.
0: Fernando Mendoza, dude. I'm not.
3: He was just a guy in the streets of New Jersey, New York City with his denim jacket, just looking for tail.
0: I was just a guy slaying it, Sam. You know? But that was my priority.
3: Yeah.
0: I didn't have my priorities in check.
3: You're trying to be a quarterback for the Raiders?
2: One thing I get out of this conversation, though, I would like Rich Davis to be my manager. because I'd be wearing, you know, a Frosted Flakes t-shirt right now.
27: I'm
2: and I'd be balling. I'd have a Bentley in the parking garage here.
27: He would be setting you up on dates with models. Forget Brian.
0: Trevino and Rich. They're great. Dad, Rich, tell us. We know you're sponsored.
1: Guys, I'm telling you, I think you're all, you know, I don't know why
2: Rich kept bringing up Apple Plus all those times last year, remember?
0: He's getting paid.
2: The listeners were onto it. They're like, Rich is getting paid by Apple.
0: His priority is not, you know, putting good content out there and being the number one radio show.
1: Get off!
0: He's just trying to make weak-ass endorsement deals.
1: That's ridiculous. And by the way, this is sponsored by...
0: this is sponsored by flip-flops.
1: Oh, man.
0: So anyway, thank you, guys. Your thoughts on Mendoza is honestly kind of nice. Not everything revolves around money and what he could get paid to do. He's committed to the Raiders. Well, and you know what? The Raiders need that type of leadership. They need that type of kid. He's a good kid. Why are you surprised? He's a little different than most.
1: I'm shocked more by the feedback. Blind Guy Creations just wrote, shocking, no one agrees with Rich again. Sorry, you're a bunch of... Do you want to be broke prudes?
0: He's a nice...
1: Or have hotties with money?
27: He's not broke.
0: He's a nice boy. Yeah. And he's committed to football.
1: He's a good boy.
2: He grew up comfortable. He's still comfortable. So he doesn't have the challenges of, say, a teacher whose average salary is $46,000.
1: He's scholarly.
0: People have different motivations, man. That's not one of them. That's not one of them because he doesn't need it. He didn't grow up.
1: Our motivations are different.
0: It's clear.
1: I've always focused on work, but I was never too focused to not try to make side money or surround myself with dates. I don't know. Mendoza and I, not the same cat, apparently.
27: You could have been playing for the Mets, but clearly you didn't try hard enough.
1: Matt Harvey, right? Matt Harvey's career did not last long. But you know what he did when he was on the Mets? He dated supermodels. Yeah,
0: that's also why his career went down the drain.
1: Do you think dating Adriana Lima is why he stunk?
0: The story was, that's such a weird example because the story was, we worked at SNY at the time in New York, the home of the Mets, Jets, and all things New York sports. We had a live TV show. And the story was that he was dating Adriana Lima, Victoria's Secret's model.
1: It's smoke secret. There's show. One secret.
0: And now, she had lots of
27: There's
0: secrets.
27: There's lots of secrets.
0: Yeah, and The Dark Knight was one of them. And apparently they broke up, and he brought that to the mound and to the clubhouse every day. And that was part of his demise.
1: Look what's on the TV behind you. Hulu on Disney Plus this weekend is like some sexy Sports Illustrated swimsuit runway show is now streaming on Hulu.
0: Ooh.
1: Fernando Mendoza probably be like you, but no, he wants to go over playbook stuff 24 hours a day.
0: Yeah, he wants that starting job eventually. All right, 877-99 on Fox, 877-99 on Fox.
1: You live once.
2: All right, let's wrap this topic before we get to Brainwave.
1: Oh, hold on. BMX Dad said, Covino, what did Steve Harvey, not Matt Harvey, what did the legendary Steve Harvey once tell you personally?
0: That I should get a bonus for carrying the show, that one, that part? That part?
1: That's not what he said.
0: Oh. I'm just kidding, Rich. That was a joke. Yeah. Maybe a cheap one. But he did say, let me tell you something, guys. He goes, multiple streams of income. Multiple streams
1: of
0: income.
1: And then it was weird. His mustache then moved by itself.
2: Yeah. But that's also because one of our jobs doesn't pay us $50 million.
0: Exactly.
2: That's why.
0: That's it.
2: We have to add our paychecks.
0: And I'm sure he's got other streams of income.
2: Yeah, let's wrap this topic before Brainwave. Virginia, Rich is in the house.
1: Hey, what's up, Rich?
4: Hey, how's it going, guys? Loving the show.
1: Loving you, man. What's up?
4: Rich, I'm so disappointed. You're pulling a full Eddie Haskell on me. The baseball coach, the good guy. But Fernando is like a breath of fresh air. Somebody that's actually trying to do the right thing. And
0: what makes him special.
1: I agree that he is a breath of fresh air because he just seems like, oh, shucks, such a good fella. But I just think that...
0: Yeah, leave the dude wipe endorsements to us.
3: That was some Rich on Rich crime right there.
1: Can I just say something?
2: Yeah, we got to finish up, Rich. Please. And I want some extra gusto out of you for this Express Pros read coming up.
1: Danny, really sell it.
2: Yeah.
1: Oh, are they going to give you an Express Pros bonus? Hey, let me ask you this. Besides, take away the President Trump stuff with Jackson Dart. Didn't it make sense to you when you saw Jackson Dart with some young, hot girlfriend? then that makes sense to you. Like, oh, hot young influencer. That shocking. That's his girlfriend.
0: Maybe this all makes sense to you when Fernando Mendoza wins a Super Bowl and Jackson Dart's playing slap ass or something.
2: You have younger kids, Rich. I have some older stepchildren. One thing about them and their generation, they have so many distractions. They have trouble focusing on any one given thing. So when a 22-year-old is straight focused, I appreciate that.
0: You know what's great about his mentality, too? Let's say he does fail, right? And I'm not wishing that. No one's wishing that on him. But let's say he doesn't become the quarterback that we hope he becomes, right? At least he could look back and say he gave it his all and he has no regrets. I take so much solace in things that I've failed at, knowing at least I gave it my all. So he won't ever look back and be like, oh, man, I squandered that opportunity because I was chasing ass and I was doing Pizza Hut commercials.
1: I'm not saying Paul Jamarcus.
0: Like he's putting everything into this, and he could live comfortably with
1: dude,
0: that.
1: I'm not saying Paul Jamarcus Russell and don't read the playbook. I'm not saying, go do drugs and drink and, you know, get pulled over and do dumb things. I'm saying you're a young, successful man on the come up. You could do a pizza commercial and you could date a hot girl. That's you could and still win.
2: He hasn't proven anything. He hasn't proven anything in the NFL.
0: We've said this for years. When you say yes to something, you're saying no to something else. So a Pizza Hut commercial or the Pizza Shack or whatever he's endorsing, that's a day where he could be at the gym, learning more plays for the team, getting to know his teammates. By saying yes to the Pizza Shack, he's saying no to the Raiders. His commitment's the Raiders. How do you not see this?
3: It's Radio the Hut. End. It's also, Radio Hut and Pizza Shack. Get them right.
27: Also, no. Like, Pizza saying Shack. No to everything is a lot easier than saying yes to one thing, because then other people are going to ask you to do it. The minute he says yes to one thing, that opens the door. At least by saying no, leave him alone.
1: Maybe you guys don't know my agent, Johnny Calabasas.
0: I heard he's big, that guy.
1: You guys ever watch the Goldbergs?
0: Of course. Yeah, I know that guy.
1: All right, well, listen, we're going to play Brainwave. Monty, you ready for this or what?
27: So ready.
1: All right, we're going to play Brainwave, give you guys a Covino and Rich grilling apron.
0: Yeah. Oh, it's the summer prize pack. Also, those Bob Koozies, those sweet CNR Koozies.
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26: 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Enter it now.

0: know, it's funny. Hopalong Dickey here to my left. You know, Spurs fan number one, Rich Davis.
1: I am,
0: used to be a New York guy that loved Billy Joel. You know?
1: I am a New Yorker that loves Billy Joel. I just want to see when we get things done tomorrow night. Uh-huh. That's all.
0: Iowa Sam, if you're listening to the podcast, you're not hearing it, but Iowa Sam's playing some Billy Joel here on the Covino and Rich show.
1: I'm not embarrassed to say that I've seen Billy Joel.
2: Fernando's life.
1: A lot
2: of tell him how to live.
1: I don't know. Go get some ass, get some endorsements, kiddo.
0: CNR on FSR with Danny G, our executive producer. Iowa Sam, Monty's got your updates. We got Beefcake Brandon here hanging out with us because we're getting ready for Brainwave. 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
1: No, USA?
0: USA. 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
1: All right, now it's time to play a game we play every Friday. It's a lot of fun. It's called Brainwave. Let's go.
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0: Brainwave.
1: Ooh.
8: One, two, three.
1: Yeah,
0: locked in.
9: You guys are on the same wavelength right now.
8: All right, happy Friday.
0: Yeah, buddy.
8: The questions in this game are all subjective. You just got to try and match the brain of CNR and the crew. Let's get our contestant on the studio lines, then I'll explain the rules. First one through today, Jason in San Antonio.
10: Yes, sir. Yeah, what's up, fellas?
8: All eyes on your city for tomorrow.
10: I know, man. I'm nervous.
0: What up, buddy?
8: What do you do for a living there in San Antonio?
10: I drive for FedEx.
1: Nice, man.
8: Very cool. All right, so I have five rounds ready to go. Our contestant needs to win two of them to be the champ and walk away with that new CNR prize pack.
0: Wait, hold up. I'm waiting for my Mexico jersey. It's in the mail. You got it, bud?
1: Yeah, he's
0: giving me
1: one,
0: an update.
1: He's got
0: you know what? Put him on hold after so I can give him the tracking number, David.
1: He's in San Antonio.
10: Hey, I got you.
1: Right, you're
10: bud.
1: In San Antonio. Get some chachos. Get a monstrous quesadilla. Have a nice
0: my mom sent it to me. She said she put it FedEx. I haven't gotten it yet.
8: All right, guys. I ask a question, then I give three debatable answers to choose from. The six of us in studio going to write down our answers on these dry erase boards for our YouTube channel. Then on the count of three, our caller shouts out his answer. And whether Jason matches four of the six of us or not, if all six happen to match, he gets the automatic round. Are you guys ready?
1: Let's go.
0: Ready.
8: Let's do it. All right. Round one. Let's start with sports. Who's the biggest Knicks bandwagon rider? Taylor Swift?
11: Rude.
8: Donald Trump? Or Kylie Jenner?
0: Oh, this is so easy.
8: Says you.
10: Super easy.
1: I agree. All right.
8: All right. And Jason, we need your answer on the count of three. One, two, three.
10: Gotta be Taylor, right?
8: He says Taylor. Maybe not as easy as Covino thinks. Yeah. We start with Mr. Steve Covino.
0: Easy breezy, man. Taylor Swift, Trump's a New York guy. Trump's from New York. He's always been a New York dude. Boy. He's always been a New York fan.
1: What the hell's wrong with you?
8: Everybody's going to argue.
0: Jenner?
11: Are you?
0: What do you mean?
8: I love it.
1: You picked Taylor Swift?
0: Yes. Absolutely. She has no business or affiliation with New York whatsoever.
11: Welcome
1: to New York. Welcome to New York.
0: Get out of my face.
11: Shoot.
0: Trump is a New Yorker. Always been.
8: Rich Davis, what did you say?
1: You keep saying Trump like that was my answer.
11: I know,
1: Trump's
11: right.
1: A New Yorker.
11: Okay,
1: well,
11: right.
1: I'm sorry.
0: You went.
1: My turn. Trump's a New Yorker. I agree.
2: Everybody
1: Taylor Swift
2: down.
1: Wrote a song, Welcome to New York. She's lived in New York. Kylie Jenner has no affiliation.
0: No affiliation. Her boyfriend's the super fan of the team.
1: Her boyfriend?
0: Yeah.
8: All right,
0: you don't root for, she should root for her boyfriend's team?
8: Brandon, what say you?
12: Yeah, I'm going to stay out of the arguments, but I'm going to go with Taylor Swift as well.
8: Yeah! He says Taylor.
12: I just haven't seen her in enough games. That's why.
11: Yeah, because she's busy touring the world. But if you look back 10, 12 years ago, there's pictures of her at games.
1: Where she's about to New York is Rich
12: wedding. Where was she born? Pennsylvania, correct?
11: Yeah, but she's been a resident of New York for how long?
8: 13 years.
12: End of argument.
11: That is not an argument.
0: She's
11: what are you
0: Stevie
11: talking
0: Knicks
11: about?
0: Fan. She's not a Knicks fan.
8: What did you say, Monty?
2: Clearly, this is a good question.
11: I said Kylie Jenner.
0: It's a no-brainer. Right.
11: It's a no-brainer because there's no connection.
0: You mean
11: because
0: her boyfriend's a monster fan?
11: It's
1: not Timothy Chalamet.
0: Is he supposed to go solo?
11: I mean, Taylor Swift went solo because her fiancé is a Cavs fan.
1: Bam! She has no business
2: Danny
1: being there.
2: Made a good question because there's so much controversy.
8: I love it. I also said Kylie.
1: Yeah.
8: What did you say I was saying?
2: Oh, he's out of it. I said Taylor Swift. Right. I'm sorry.
1: Hey, man. Sorry. I was playing for you, Jason.
8: All right. We go to round.
10: Man, I feel that.
8: It's heated. I like it. Let's go to round two.
1: Jason, don't listen. Kavino, he's never even been to a Buc-ee's.
10: This, I have been to a Buc-ee's.
1: No, I absolutely have.
8: This is the violated category.
1: All right.
8: What would shake you up more?
1: Okay.
8: Your car is stolen, your TV is stolen from your home, or a scammer steals some money out of your checking account.
1: What would shake you the most?
8: What would shake you the most out of those three? Your car is stolen, your TV stolen from your crib, or a scammer steals some money out of your checking account.
1: Locked.
8: All right, everybody's writing the answers down. Everybody locked in?
1: Yep, let's go.
8: All right, Jason, one, two, three.
10: My car being stolen.
8: He says car stolen. We go in reverse order. Iowa Sam.
2: I you know what? Those all have like forensic clues left over. A TV and your car, and they'll most likely find your car. I said getting scammed.
8: You don't want anyone breaking into where you live.
2: Yeah,
8: I
2: course.
8: Said your TV.
10: I know. TV. Yeah. I know. I was thinking that too.
8: Monty?
11: I'm with Sam, the scam, because my car, people broke into my car. Like, I survived. This would be scary.
1: These are all knuckleheads. Good.
12: Brandon. This is insane. It's obviously car, because think about it. You lose your car, that's harder to get back. You're probably not finding it. You lose your TV, you can buy another TV.
1: He can take the FedEx truck.
12: Guess what?
11: What are you talking about? If you get scammed,
12: if you get scammed, another day, another dollar. You just make it back.
2: No,
12: car, you can't get it.
2: You're worried about your info being on the black web.
8: Listen,
1: Danny, just so I can make sense to everyone, repeat the question.
8: All right. What would shake you up the most? Your car is stolen.
1: Shake you up.
8: Yeah, TV stolen from your home or a scammer.
1: The scammer would bother you, but if you're insured, credit card, unless you Zelle someone money, you get your money back. So your banks, your FDIC insured up to hundreds of thousands of dollars. So the scam doesn't bother me. What doesn't also bother me is a TV you could buy for a couple hundred dollars at Walmart.
2: Oh, you're
8: but somebody got in your house.
1: He doesn't think past his nose. Now, if someone
2: breaks in your home.
1: If someone sits a dirty ass in your car and fiddles through your car's a private spot. Your car stolen. Your parents got their car stolen and didn't even want the car anymore.
2: Your car, who cares about the car?
11: That doesn't help your argument.
12: Counterpoint, you can live in your car, too.
1: Extreme violation if someone's in your house to get the TV. That's obviously the answer.
2: We were pretty split.
8: I think Jason wanted to say the home invasion. All right.
10: I did. I was on the fence. Yeah.
8: All right, round three. Let's go to the relationship category. Hopefully we can all agree on this one.
1: We're not on the same brainwave here.
8: Which of these dates would be the worst?
1: One with Kavino involved.
8: She gets drunk and you have to hold her up to get her to her door. She spends most of the date looking at her phone. Or she has fun but gives you zero signs that she's into you.
11: Am I supposed to just reverse this as it was a man? So I walk the man to the door and he's drunk? Again?
8: Yeah, Monty. Or, Monty, just what you think. If we told you, hey,
12: she's
8: a
12: woman, too.
8: Monty, we had these three dates. Which one's the worst? Okay?
1: All right,
8: she gets drunk. You have to hold her up to get her to the door. She spends most of the date looking at her phone. Or she has fun but gives you zero signs that she's into you.
2: What's the worst of those?
8: Yeah, worst of those. All right.
2: Drunk, phone,
8: yes.
2: Stoic.
8: Yes. Jason, we need your answer on the count of three. One, two, three.
10: Look, man, I've been on a lot of dates, and I cannot stand a girl that's drunk that I have to babysit.
8: Okay, we start with Steve Covino.
1: Yeah, it's happened to me. It's the weakest impression. Being drunk, like everyone has a moment, but, you know, you don't want that to be happening on your first dates. Well,
8: Rich Davis.
10: Red flag central for sure.
1: Everyone's on their phone nowadays. Good luck. Good luck getting someone that doesn't look at their phone. So that's going to happen a lot. According to the last conversation about Fernando Mendoza, none of you guys care about getting asked. So it's clear, drunk mess. You don't want to be with a drunk mess.
8: All right, okay. Brandon.
12: I wish I could help you out here. I'm going to go with phone because it means two things. You're on your phone the entire time and you're not interested in me. Also, I haven't been I've been with the same girl for 10 years, so I haven't been on dates in a while, so I don't know.
8: Monty.
11: Nobody wants to be with a drunk person when they're sober, especially on a first date. Especially on a first date.
1: Oh, yeah.
8: Yeah, that's too sloppy. I also wrote down drunk.
10: My man. Let's go.
2: Fun. Noah likes a sloppy date. Jason's on the board.
8: For fun, what did you say, Sam?
10: I need that apron.
2: I did say phone, but drunk's right. Pretty bad.
8: Yeah, he's all looking right. For that grilling apron. Halfway there, we go to round four.
2: Well, let's get this for you.
8: Let's go to the insect world. What's more annoying? A horse fly landing on your head?
2: Incoming!
8: A bee buzzing around you? Or a fire ant crawling on you? What's more annoying? Horse fly landing on your head? Bee buzzing around you, or a fire ant crawling on you?
1: All right, please, Jason, let's be on the same wavelength here.
10: Man, more annoying?
8: Yeah,
10: though?
8: More annoying.
1: Dude, please, just
10: kill all those.
2: I hope Jason's been listening to the whole show.
1: Yeah.
8: That's, all right. Steve Covino, we start with you.
1: All right.
2: Wait. No, it's just going to go
8: me. I'm sorry.
2: Oh, yeah,
8: go reverse.
2: Wait, we need to hear his answer. We need to hear Jason.
8: Oh, one, two, three, Jay. Go for it. Yeah, he's
10: fly landing on my head. It's gotta be annoying.
1: Yes.
8: All right.
2: Stop there. Final
1: Stop
2: answer,
1: there, Jason. We go you.
8: We go with Sammy.
2: I gotta go with McFly, you Irish bug. Get off my head.
1: There you go.
8: I had two of these land on my head in the production studio yesterday evening. Horse flies.
1: Boom.
8: And Monsi.
11: You saw me fight them.
1: The fly.
2: Jeff Goldblum.
1: Fly.
2: McFly.
1: Oh, dude, we might get a clean sweep.
2: Yes.
1: Because, a bee's just looking for sweetness.
10: An ant
1: you can kick off. Horsefly. Yeah, the bees serve a purpose. The ant's probably working in the middle of something. The fly serves no purpose but to annoy you.
2: Yes,
1: so, yes.
2: There you go.
8: All right, congratulations, Jason. We're going to be sending out one of the hot new grilling aprons for the summer to you there in San Antonio.
1: Jason, congrats on winning, and hopefully congrats to your Spurs tomorrow night. Are they going to take game five or what?
10: Man, yes, we're taking game five. We're going to get it, man. I need positive vibes in the universe.
12: Can you take game five, six, and seven?
1: Ooh, let's try.
12: Wemby says so.
10: We can. We could. We should have taken games two and four.
1: Yeah, that's true. Like I said, it could very well be 3-1 the other way. So thank you, brother. Appreciate you. Let's get to Monsi for an update. It is action-packed. You got a lot of updates, I imagine.
11: I do. In fact, we'll start with the NBA Finals. Actually, Game 4 averaged 20.9 million viewers, which is the most since 1998.
1: Which, by the way, let's remember, that's Michael Jordan. So we are now matching Michael Jordan in his prime numbers.
11: Right,
1: that is
11: right.
1: How interesting people
12: are. How many options and oversaturated today's market is, too. So that says a lot.
11: It does say a lot. When it comes to baseball, Shohei Ohtani is not in today's starting lineup for the Dodgers as they take on the White Sox. He left last night's game with left knee inflammation, but the imaging came back clean. So Ohtani is expected to return as a DH this weekend and make his next scheduled start against the Rays next week. In college football, an update with the whole Brendan Sorsby situation. Oklahoma Attorney General Genter Drummond is calling on the Big 12 to suspend the quarterback Brendan Sorsby. In a letter sent to the Big 12, Drummond said that the conference should sanction Texas Tech if the Red Raiders don't do the right thing. But the excitement of the FIFA World Cup is now streaming live on Fox One, the official English streaming platform to catch every unforgettable moment. 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It's USA versus Paraguay live from SoFi Stadium in L.A. 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Also, upgrade your...
1: Did you say Hurt Steve Covina?
11: No, but it sounds like it.
1: Oh.
11: Herzegovina?
1: Oh.
11: It sounds like it. 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
1: Yeah.
11: Back to you guys.
1: I'm a big Home Depot supporter. I'm there like every day. Thank you, Monsi. And I'm going to start rooting for Hurt Steve Covina.
12: Yeah.
1: Thank you, Mons.
11: Herzegovina.
1: Yeah. We got Weekend Hobnob and what to watch, not only in the world of sports, but streaming as well. We do that every Friday. And we do it next right here, Covino and Rich on Fox Sports Radio.
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1: Oh, who's it going to be? 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
2: That's my belly.
0: It's kind of an obvious one. We've seen this highlight about 150 times in the past few days. OG Ananobi with the tip in. And man.
3: That's what she said.
4: Scotty tip in.
0: Oh, there you go. That's it, Sam. But congratulations. I mean, New York will always remember. Everybody will always remember that play. But they got to win to make it official.
3: Of course.
0: Congrats to OG, the real OG of New York. He's our Express Pro Pro of the Week. 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
0: You know, with the World Cup and Paraguay and U.S. and... You got the Stanley Cup Final going on.
4: There's too much going on.
0: Yeah, there's too much
4: going on. Honestly, man, there's too much going on.
0: Game 5 tomorrow. People are forgetting that we're celebrating UFC Freedom 250. Yeah, I mean, he's kind of getting lost in the mix. That's Sunday.
3: Wait,
0: right?
3: The UFC event is this weekend?
4: Yeah, it's Trump's birthday, which is the 14th.
0: Yeah, it's so on Sunday. So we haven't really talked much about it, but we're about to witness one of the sickest backdrops in fight history. And I know it's a little maybe controversial, but I'm reminding you that it's Sunday. You got Justin Gaethje fighting, Pereira and Gaethje. You got Sugar Sean O'Malley fighting.
3: Trump's birthday. You going to get him a Fudgy the Whale, some ice cream cake?
0: Everybody knows Trump loves Cookie Puss.
3: Oh, okay, yeah.
0: So,
3: Cookie Puss.
0: That's UFC 250, Freedom 250 on Sunday. Just reminding you. Hey, it's also Disclosure Day weekend, so I say this. Do this. How about a double feature? If you want to go see Spielberg's new Alien movie, Disclosure Day, which I haven't heard good reviews about, I say you go see that, right? But then you go see He-Man because it was good. All right, so double feature. Go see He-Man. I was going to say Love Island because I'm sort of trying to get through this. But I started watching Lord of the Flies, and it's pretty good. It's only 4 episodes on Netflix. We all saw the movie.
4: Maybe you read the book.
0: No, you're the Lord of the Flies.
4: Well, we all are today.
0: And... It's not bad so far. It's 4 episodes. It's a 4-episode series on Netflix. Came out a few weeks ago. Not bad. I want to shamelessly promote Rich Over Promised, our bonus pod. You could watch it. Give us 22 minutes. We'll give you the world. It's a lot of fun. Over Promised. We do that from our other studio. It's uncensored. Rich is unleashed. We talk about childhood sports memories, World Cup observations from the foreigner's eyes, and... Athlete's Daughters, Overpromised, new episode 143 on our YouTube page right here.
3: Now, I have not seen Michael in the theater yet.
9: Why? Are you so busy? It's wonderful.
3: Well, I don't know if I want to watch The Verdict on...
9: Tito, I bought Bubbles the Monkey.
3: Man, Michael, you crazy.
2: And Michael's available to rent now.
3: I was going to say, if you don't want to go to the theater... For 20 buckaroos, I believe you could rent it at home, so maybe you do that, but... On Netflix, the documentary, which paints him in not a great light. So it's like, do you want pro or anti-Michael Jackson?
0: It's called editing. That's what it is.
3: Yeah. All right, well, you're a big Michael fan. I know this.
0: Better than Taylor Swift. I'm sorry, Monsi. I mean...
3: if you're a fan of Kill Tony...
0: Oh, I watched this,
3: stand-up special.
0: I'm sure you don't want to recommend it.
3: No, I was going to say, his stand-up special isn't as good as the Kill Tony stuff. But, hey, if you're a Tony Hinchcliffe fan, that's available. 4 seasons, which I thought was really good. Season 2 is available on Netflix as well. And on Apple TV, Widow's Bay. I keep hearing my brother's like, are you watching Widow's Bay yet? And Danny, of course, Friends and Neighbors.
2: Oh, dude.
3: I'm so far behind, but I'm hearing episodes 8, 9, and 10 are absurd. So that's John Hamm.
2: That show is crazy good.
3: I know. Camino's not on board, but...
0: Is John Hamm's Hamm in it?
3: John Hamm's Hamm, yes. Yeah.
0: John Hamm's Hamm.
3: Let's go to Danny G. What do you got this weekend?
2: Of course, NBA Finals on Saturday, NHL Stanley Cup Final on Sunday. And in between, you guys got to check this out. It's on Disney Plus. Scroll up and go to the ESPN part of their app. Our very own Dan Patrick is featured on the first episode of Rich Eisen's new show, This Was SportsCenter.
0: Oh, yeah. And I saw that.
2: Dude.
0: That's on?
2: DP and him even talk smack about some of their old ESPN bosses. It is great.
0: Oh, definitely check that out.
3: I'll tell you what. Those are some of the OGs. I'm a big fan of course, Dan Patrick and Rich Eisen. And they inspired a lot of people of our generation to get involved. So definitely on the radar. Thank you, Danny G. Enjoy your NBA. Enjoy your NHL. Enjoy your World Cup. And until Monday, have a great weekend.
1: Go USA!

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1: See you in the promised land.
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3: USA.
2: USA.
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11: 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It's Raul Jimenez, and it's 2-0.
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27: The USA will be taking on Paraguay tonight at 9 Eastern in Los Angeles for the FIFA World Cup, and you can catch all the action on Fox TV. Canada and Bosnia-Herzegovina ended in a 1-1 draw during their match, which was out of Group B. In the NBA, Game 4 of the Finals averaged 20.9 million viewers, which is the most since 1998. In baseball, Dodger star Shohei Ohtani is not in the starting lineup for tonight's game against the Chicago White Sox. He left Thursday's game with left knee inflammation, but the imaging came back clean, so Ohtani is expected to return as a DH this weekend and make his next scheduled start against the Rays next week. In the NFL, the league closed out its review on the matter involving Stephon Diggs and his former chef. It said that there was insufficient evidence to support a finding of a personal conduct policy violation. I'm Monty Bolaños.
28: One guy is happily divorced. One guy is happily married. One guy gets called daddy by his three beautiful daughters. One guy gets called daddy after a credit card approval. One guy won a state high school basketball championship. One guy only covered a state high school basketball championship. One guy's been inducted into three halls of fame. One guy has only mopped a hall. Does this seem weird to anybody else?
29: Crazy.
28: Can this sports writer and this sports fan share a radio show without driving each other crazy? 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
33: Wow.
32: And now, of course, live,
33: we'll do it live
32: on YouTube.
33: It. Do it live. I'll write it and we'll do it live.
32: Do it. Thank you, Bill.
33: Just
32: appreciate that.
33: Do it.
32: Say my name.
33: Rob Parker.
32: Say his name.
33: Calvin Washington.
32: And we indeed are the Odd Couple on this funky Flashback Friday. Where I think I'm moving to New York because I've been here so long.
33: And
32: I think I'm moving
33: guess
32: to Mexico. That's right. You'll need our phone number because we are, without question, the most listener-friendly national sports talk radio show on the planet.
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32: There you go. 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
34: Ben Maller.
32: There you go. At least when people are still awake. 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It counts.
33: I've
32: been saying it for the last 9 years. 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
33: With all that said, always remember.
37: The Odd Couple was filmed in front of a live audience.
32: Sweet baby.
33: Yeah.
32: Is he ever coming back from New York? We don't know. Yeah.
33: I don't know. Really
36: hell no.
33: That's right. Let's go, Big Show. Let me welcome in my co-host. He is...
27: Kevin
4: Washington.
32: Man, that boy out there in them streets, it's up to you, New York. You taking advantage of all those 25-cent sodas out there at the station you're at.
33: You know, hey, you already know. Look at that. Hey, 25 cents. Alex, Rob G, we've already. Alex, I've said this to you. Kelvin knows. Why are we paying $1.25 in Los Angeles at the iHeart soda machine? And in New York, 25 cents.
4: Disgusting.
33: This is $1.99 at the store on the corner.
0: Just take it easy when you go through security trying to bring a whole 265 back.
33: I got two cases. But
0: just take it easy.
33: It's not worth it because, you know, when you check in your bag, they're going to charge me $90 for the bag.
4: That's
33: so
4: true.
33: Good point. Kind of lose the pain of it.
4: What do you mean you got to pay? This is a comforter bag.
33: Exactly.
0: He got rid of that one. No, but happy funky flashback Friday, man. We got a bunch to get to. Feeling good. Is it warm out there? What's the weather like in New York?
33: Warm out here. It is a roaster. Alex, I need barbecue sauce on my back. It's that hot.
0: Now, let me ask you this, Rob, before we get to the show. I know you obviously got the Spurs, and you know, you don't necessarily hate the Knicks per se. That's me maybe speaking for you. You might hate them. But
33: I don't hate just because I don't pick
0: the
33: team.
0: I know. That's why I said
33: Oh, you hate the Pistons. Oh, you hate the Lions. Oh, you hate the Knicks. Oh, you hate the Lakers because I don't pick them.
0: No, the only teams you hate Otani.
33: No, I don't hate Otani. Stop saying that.
0: Okay. You hate Otani? Hey, that man had told me, I mean, he has to win a Cy Young for me. Now, you know when he wins a Cy Young this year, then you're going to be like, he's got to win 3 Cy Youngs. You already know you're going to push that goalpost. But no, I was asking you, what is it like the buzz with the New York? For those of us who aren't in New York, the Knicks, it's energy, they're excited.
33: Just everybody. Everybody has on Knicks stuff, a hat. You walk on down the street. You know, New York is a big place. And I've told you this a million times, and it's just true. The Knicks are the only team in this city. This is a city that's very diverse. So 9 pro teams, right? There's a lot of different allegiances, but there's only one allegiance in basketball, and it's the Knicks. So it does have a different feel for me. And just seeing, I was on the escalator at a TJ Maxx real quick, and there's just a middle-aged woman on the phone with somebody, and she's breaking down the game like a Knick. I'm talking about like a 50-year-old woman.
0: Right.
33: So I don't know who she's talking to, but she's talking basketball about the Knicks. Hey, after we come back from 29 points, come on, we're going to go to San Antonio and get this done. I'm like, I wanted to jump in. I was like,
0: you were about
33: I'm
0: to
33: impressed.
0: Tell her, no way, no how, Wimby gets it done.
33: So there you go. I should say, hey, check us out on our YouTube channel. All you need to do is search iCoupleFSR on YouTube. Again, check us out. Our YouTube channel, watch us live now and search Odd Couple FSR and hit that subscribe button. Don't forget Inside the Parker dropped today, both audio and YouTube, so you can check out the Inside the Parker podcast. I got Mike Trout as my guest, also David Vasse, who covers the Dodgers. So check out the podcast. What's that?
0: He ain't break another arm. You remember he slid down in Milwaukee?
33: That was bad.
1: It's broke.
33: That was so
1: it's
33: bad.
1: Broke. It's broke.
33: That was so bad.
0: Come on,
33: David Vasse, like, what are you doing? You know, you can't do that.
0: He tried his best to keep it real. All right, let's get to it.
33: Let's welcome in the Odd Couple crew because we wouldn't be able to do this fine radio program without him. Okay, Alex, of course, is our engineer.
5: Pay no attention to that man behind the curtain.
33: One more time, Alex.
5: Pay no attention to that man behind the curtain.
33: I know we got Rob G as our producer, but in studio, Brandon again?
4: Yes, I am here. It is me.
33: Is that Brandon the Rooster?
4: Yes.
33: I think they call you something else, Brandon, but I can't say it on the radio. I'm just saying.
6: Rob, caution. Don't get fired.
33: Okay, I'm sorry.
0: You get fired. How you gonna get fired in New York?
33: I know. That, like, don't come back to L.A. Come, we'll send your stuff. Right. I think I heard Monty Bolaños.
6: Yeah.
33: Is that correct?
6: Yeah.
33: Yes, Monty's at the anchor desk. She'll keep us updated throughout the program. And Sagar is on the social media detail tonight, and he's in for Elijah. And so we're in full effect. There you go. All right, there you go. And Kelvin, we should say this, that the World Cup is well underway and even they're ready to play in Los Angeles, right?
0: Oh, yeah, it's going down. We had... Obviously, Mexico won their game last night, their match, and everybody's excited about that. Obviously, us living in Southern California, large Mexican-American population, so folks are excited, and you start
33: to build a buzz. Not that there's anything wrong with that.
0: No. We love it. But so now, obviously, everybody's excited about the United States men's national team, their first match. They're kicking it off. That's going to be today, of course, going against Paraguay. And so this begins. It begins to me, Rob, which what they've been trying to do, and you know this, you've been in sports for years, really get America on the mainstream when it comes to soccer or football, to get people into it, to really have a team that can compete, not just throw somebody out there, throw a team out there, and they get mollywopped. So this is supposed to be the team, Rob, that has a chance to really do that. So it's led by Christian Pulisic. He is one of the better players, of course. He plays for AC Milan, Series A. And he's supposed to be the young superstar, the phenom for them to really get this team going. You also had the coach, Marciano Pochettino, who picked this roster. Thank you. Appreciate that. Who picked this roster. Some people are a little skeptical of him. But the point is, a larger point, Rob, this team has been together for about 8 years now, since most of them were teenagers. You got a group of guys that they put an emphasis on saying, all right, you are going to be the future. You guys are going to be the team that gets Americans into soccer, that gets Americans excited, because we know the World Cup is coming. So we're going to put a lot into you, give you the resources. And a lot is going to be riding on this because, again, matches are here all across North America, but specifically in Los Angeles. You got a lot of people to watch, and this team's been together for a long time. And people are going to hope that they can finally get past the quarterfinals, which they've the last two times we've been in it, that's as far as we've gotten. We didn't make it a few years back. You know, so the question is, can this be the team to ignite something where my daughters, Rob G has daughters, you know, who are younger, little boys, people can get excited about it and start to formulate where American kids are playing soccer all the way through? Because it's fine as to be weird, Rob. Everybody kind of plays soccer here in America. It's like you the first sport you throw a kid into, but it doesn't stick. You know what I mean? Like, oh, yeah, little Timmy, little Bobby, little Derek is playing.
33: Because all they're doing is running around, and the parents just have them run around so that they can fall asleep at night.
0: Don't disrespect our parenting like that, okay? No, we be paying attention.
33: That's all it is. Everybody get into soccer. Just run around for two hours.
0: Just run around, burn some energy so you go to bed at night. But that's what's going to be interesting. This team is really going to be the one people are saying, can this start some type of boom? I don't ever think it'll be as it is in other countries because for them it's life or death. We know that. We've seen how serious they take their soccer. We don't take it that seriously here. But can it be the one that gets it going, that maybe goes further than expected, past the quarterfinals for once, and actually start some type of where kids like, oh, I actually want to ride through with soccer, not just enjoy it when I was 5, 6, 8 years old. And that's what's on the line tonight, Rob. Not just tonight, but obviously through this whole entire World Cup. And it'll be interesting to see. I don't fully expect them to go past the quarterfinals. It's going to get too difficult. You're going to play teams that have the best players in the world that have been doing this year in, year out. So I don't expect it. But this is why you hope and you watch Olympics, you watch World Cups, because you hope for miracles, you hope for things you unexpected. Shoot, you watch the daggone NBA Finals to see things you never thought you'd see. So the odds are stacked against them past the quarterfinal, past the round of 16. But this is the best team, the best chance we've had in a long time.
33: Yeah, I think you have some lofty goals that are just don't seem obtainable to me. And I don't care how long they've been together. These other countries with the World Cup or whatever, they're not the favorite. You know what I mean? Like, it would be a miracle on ice.
0: Do you believe in miracles? Yes! Sorry.
33: You know what I mean? It would be of that. If the United States were able to win a World Cup here in the United States,
0: Hollywood would. There'll be 26 movies in 9 months. That's how fast they would get those movies out.
33: No, right. I don't know. It just seems an awful task. The women, you just mentioned you have daughters and getting them interested. And Rob G has a couple daughters, right? Mm-hmm. And the women have won the World Cup.
0: They
33: didn't move the needle as popular as they are. And I'm not saying, Kelvin, that they're not popular, right? Because they are.
0: Yep.
33: Right? They are. The women's soccer in the United States is booming. They won, and yet it didn't move the needle like you would have thought. Every little girl should be running around kicking a soccer ball, right?
0: Right, right.
33: I don't think we're there.
0: I do think, I just, I do think I, it's a, go ahead. I was just going to say, I think women a little bit more advanced than the men. Like, I think they're more into it. We're more successful as a whole when it comes to soccer. It's kind of like gymnastics, right? The women team is always competitive, always good, versus our men's gymnastics team.
33: Yeah, I get that, but I just, so you're saying if they win a championship, this is going to turn the country?
0: Well, okay, no. If they won the entire World Cup, absolutely, right? Because it's
33: they could win the World Cup, and I still don't think it's going to turn the country. I just don't. I think people will sit up and take notice, take great pride in an American team winning. You know what I mean? And saying how awesome it was. But do I really believe this country is fractured? And that's why people care more about New York and Detroit than they do the United States. They do. And they care about their teams and what's closer to them. Not that they wouldn't enjoy. Don't get me wrong. I'm not saying that. We're different. A lot of these countries are small compared to ours.
0: I agree with that. I mean, yeah.
33: And they don't have a professional league, right? Or leagues of that we have. So their allegiance is with their country. You know what I'm saying? More so than their league, local league that they have. It's not of this magnitude. I think that's the difference and what makes it so hard for people to fully embrace soccer. Kelvin, I'm 62. When I was a kid, they were telling me how soccer was coming. I'm not 40 years ago, right? No, longer than that, 50 years ago. Oh, soccer is going to be bigger than baseball and football. I'm telling you, everybody around the world plays soccer. They told me that and tried to convince me that also the leader system was going to be the way that we determined our beverages. No, the new math. I was taught that. Oh, no, right. It's not a quart anymore. It's a liter or whatever. How much is a liter? It's like a weird number. Yeah. And all we got out of that system, Kelvin, is the 2-liter soda. Nothing else.
0: That Michigan came out of me. I said 2-liter pop. You know what we call it, Michigan.
33: Exactly. So, all right, 877-99 on Fox, 877-996-6369. Would a deep run in the World Cup make soccer mainstream in the U.S. of A? We'll continue that conversation next with you. It is the Odd Couple, where we deliver insight and not noise. And we value your phone calls. We want to hear from you, your opinion. This is not a podcast. This is a radio show. We want to hear from you. 877-99 on Fox. Rob Parker, Kelvin Washington. And you know what you need to do. Stick and stay.
7: To start watching the glory of U.S. soccer in the U.S. of A.
0: That's right.
33: No doubt.
0: Everybody's excited about it, and that's going to be happening at 9 Eastern, 6 out here on the West. But let's talk about it. The world's biggest soccer tournament has arrived, and you can trade the entire tournament on Kalshi. 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
1: Foul.
0: Hey. Fuck you.
1: I had lunch with Foul today.
0: Wow. I was about to say, how'd that go? J.R. Gamble.
1: Yeah, we had lunch at the Capitol Grill. Amazing.
2: Very good.
0: Nice. You got to hear Foul in real life, in the flesh.
1: He said, that steak is rare.
3: No. Rare.
0: Yeah, I love it. 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That's what Rob and I are talking about. We got Leon, actor, singer, producer, Super Nick fan, going to join us here in about 5 minutes or so. We chopped it up with him, friend of the show. We'll do it again. Right now, let's take some calls. 877-99 on Fox. I know it is never going to be football or anything like that. We know that, NBA, MLB. But a deep run, let alone a championship run, can this men's national team start a revolution, dang it, a soccer revolution for the young kids who are coming up? Can they do it? I think they could. Rob says no. What do you say? Who we got?
1: Marty in Kentucky. You're on the Odd Couple Fox Sports Radio. What's up, Marty?
4: What's up, Rob? What's up, Kelvin? How y'all doing? It's Friday.
0: Marty.
1: Doing great.
4: Rob, I couldn't agree more. Our three major sports are just too ingrained in us. Just like hockey in Canada. That's not going to change either.
1: Yep.
4: It's just, you know, I know a lot of it's environmental, what we see and what's marketed, but I don't think it's only that. I honestly believe, like, I've watched my brother have a third generation basketball player as a kid, and now I have two third generation basketball players as children. I almost think that some of these things are not just environmental, but it just starts to become a part of it. It's in our DNA. And I don't think it's changing. I think soccer could rise in popularity, but it will never touch those three. And
0: No. I agree with that, Marty. I don't think anything will be touched. Thank you for the call. But I wonder, Rob, could it be like UFC where it was a nothing in the 80s and 90s here? It didn't matter. But now it's about to be in the White House. So it's,
1: yeah,
0: you know.
1: Yeah, but the flip side of that is that boxing went away. Like, you know, that we know. You know what
0: it
1: I mean?
0: Did.
1: Like, that helped the UFC because boxing disappeared and they only had a few fights every so often and people couldn't watch them. I'm just saying, like, you know what I mean? There was a missing
0: boxing
1: void
0: was,
1: there.
0: I mean, you were boxing and baseball back in the 50s, 40s, 50s, 60s. It was competing.
1: It was the biggest thing going. Jeff in Phoenix, you're on the Odd Couple Fox Sports Radio. What's up, Jeff?
5: I think the USA Soccer, they simply haven't tapped into our real resources. Imagine basketball without the era of recruiting lower income kids from lower income families. So what we're not doing is we have tons and tons, especially here in the Southwest, tons of families from South America. And if you see, as a school teacher, I see them on the playground. I wonder, why aren't these kids in club soccer? So they rely too much on the pay to play model and they funnel those kids up in the system. And if you look at the team itself, I think there's only 3 to 4 players that have deep roots in South America, despite the population of Hispanics and South Americans. It's just not tapped into, and it's unfortunate.
0: Man, who is this again? I'm sorry to get his name.
1: That's Jeff in Phoenix. And
0: Jeff,
1: and
0: that was a brilliant call, Jeff. Brilliant, brilliant point. I had a coworker whose sons are really good, and she told me, Rob, about a story where there's a really good kid, and his dad played at a high level. And only thing he wanted was his son to keep getting elevated to these clubs and get to certain types of minutes and didn't want to go here. And so it became where you're not in these clubs, you're not in these cliques, you're not
1: right,
0: in these,
1: you
0: won't play or it doesn't matter. Meanwhile, these other countries getting kids, like he mentioned, out of poorer areas who are amazing. So that's a great point.
1: Hey, real quick, one more. Jersey Mike from North Carolina. You're on the Odd Couple Fox Sports Radio because we got Leon coming up.
0: Yes,
1: so
0: sir.
1: You got... Jersey Mike, you got a minute there. What you got, buddy?
6: Great, because I actually been trying to call him with a 30-second song that's a parody of the Cheers theme song. I might only have one game left at Wemby, and I still believe they can win it, and I want to put that energy out there. Can you indulge me for a second?
1: Yes, go ahead.
6: Making your way to the NBA Finals takes all you got. Wouldn't you like to find a way? Sometimes you gotta go. We're number one in the lottery. 14% chance. And then train him with Poppy. America's Pop. You gotta go where you can't see over the 7'5" frame. You gotta go where everybody knows it's Wemby. Everybody knows it's Wemby. Everybody knows it's Wemby.
0: Love it! Love
2: it! Yeah.
1: Rock it, wow! Jersey Mike.
0: That might have been fair. Fair.
1: That's a fair ball. Hey, Jersey Mike.
3: It's a fair ball.
0: That little vibrato too. Look,
2: that was amazing.
1: That was good. That was
2: I'm gonna put music behind that.
1: Yes, do that. Do that. We'll play that when Wemby and them come back and win the series. Okay,
0: let's. I'll tell you. I know who doesn't want to hear it. Leon.
1: That's right. I got to play my Wemby song to Leon. I mean, he probably will throw up in his mouth.
0: Yeah,
1: he'll
0: right, probably throw up right now. Leon, actor, singer, producer, joining us after Monty Bolaños gives us an update. Monty, you got some World Cup stuff on? What you got going on?
7: Yeah, so much of that. Guys, USA, Paraguay, that's going to start soon.
1: Wait a minute. Let me say that. Paraguay.
7: Paraguay.
0: There you go.
7: Paraguay.
0: Paraguay.
7: 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Earlier today, out of Group B, Canada and Bosnia Herzegovina ended in a 1-1 draw. When it comes to the NBA, Game 4 of the Finals averaged 20.9 million viewers, which is the most since 1998. In baseball, Dodgers star Shohei Ohtani out of the starting lineup tonight against the Chicago White Sox. He left last night's game with left knee inflammation, but the good news is that the imaging came back clean, so Ohtani is expected to return as a DH this weekend and make his next scheduled start against the Rays next week. Right now in baseball, the Pirates lead the Marlins 1-0 after three innings. The Orioles are on top of the Padres at home 3-1, top of the second inning. Red Sox with a 2-1 lead at home over the Rangers, bottom of the first inning. Back to you guys.
0: All right, Monty, thank you.
7: Yes. Right,
0: Rob and Kelvin on a funky flashback Friday. 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And speaking of the World Cup, don't miss Team USA's first game of the group stage. Going to be coming up, as we mentioned, 9 p.m. on the East, 6 on the West. That'll be on Fox. It's USA versus Paraguay, live from SoFi Stadium in Los Angeles. Join now by our man, Leon, actor, singer, producer, and Knicks superfan, Leon, what's going on, brother?
1: Leon.
8: Rob. why is it that I've been waiting to talk to you?
1: I know you've been waiting to talk to me, Kelvin. We already had a back and forth, so I already know.
0: Leon, go ahead, cook. I ain't even going to get straight to it.
1: Leon, before you go off on me, okay, and where the Knicks are, one game away from the championship, I do want you to know that I picked the Spurs in 6 games, and you being a singer and producer, I have to break this song out so you can hear it, and then you could go off. All right, here's the song that I have for Wemby.

0: Okay. Listen, Rob, I surrender. I don't care. I don't care. Whatever it is you want to say, it's all cool with me. Please, just don't play that song again. Okay, I tell you, I'm throwing in the white flag. You got me. That was my kryptonite right there. That song.
1: There it is.
0: I got you. That.
1: Hey, God. On the real tip, where were you watching the, were you at the Garden? Where were you when the Knicks came back to 29 point? Were you at home? Where were you?
0: Second row. Center.
1: Look at that.
0: Right behind your girl.
2: Who that? Which girl? Taylor?
0: When they, who else? Who else they talk about?
1: Yep.
2: Yeah. What? Taylor, okay. Yeah.
1: Because they're now, like, questioning whether she's a Knicks fan or whatever.
2: They ain't playing with her.
1: I don't know.
0: Well, you know the thing is, look, Tess, life in general is a trendy thing. So, you know, we got Knicks fans from all around the country, world. Every famous person now has been a Knicks fan their whole life. You know how that goes.
1: When I see Jimmy Johnson wearing a Knicks T-shirt as an 80-year-old man, I'm okay. I'm like, wow.
0: Yo, I'm telling you something. It's a beautiful thing. It's bringing people together. You know, it's like every walk of life. You know, everybody's just so happy. You know, I got Jimmy Fallon hugging me from one side of me. I got who else hugging me from the next side? One of the former Knicks players jumping on me. It's like, it's crazy. It's nuts.
1: But let me ask you, but Leon, okay, so they win, but they were down 29 points. Be honest. Where were you? Were you calling Mike Brown Charlie Brown? Were you distraught? Were you like, we're going to blow this? We went up 2-0 in San Antonio. If we lose this game, we've given it right back to them, and we're in trouble. Where was your head? Give me the mental part right there, first half.
0: Well, first, I want to just give this game a proper name and definition.
1: Okay.
0: It was the agony and the ecstasy.
2: Okay. All
0: that
2: right.
0: was this game. If you had to give this game a name, that was it. Because the agony that we were feeling at halftime and in that third quarter was beyond. We waited for this final moment, and here we are down 29 points. We were all looking at each other like, you got to be kidding me. You got to be kidding me. And then everyone's talking to me like, well, a lot of people leaving, they're going home. I said, do you know the price of them tickets?
1: Ain't nobody going home.
0: They'd rather root for the other team than go home at that price.
1: Yeah.
2: Speaking of the other team, Leon, let me ask you. You got to be there second row. What's it like to see Wemby? I haven't seen him in person. I've pretty much seen everybody at least. And Rob,
1: 7 foot
2: too,
1: five, right?
2: 7 foot five, gangly arms, skilled though, not like a big guy. You know, can't move. He's not Lurch. What was it like to witness him and to see, like, man, this dude is, I would imagine, an alien.
0: Yeah, you know, I've seen him a couple of times, and it's amazing, you know, especially because of how long his limbs are and how easy it is to just throw the ball up to him. He can just put it in from anywhere. I mean, when his skill level improves and he puts on some weight, like, yeah, it's going to be crazy. But what's really amazed me was his jumper.
2: Yeah.
0: I mean, yo, he pulls up from anywhere, and you know you're not blocking it. That's why I don't understand why anyone gets a foul on him when he shoots a jumper. Like, were you really thinking you're blocking it?
1: Right. Why are you jumping into him? Right.
0: Yeah, like, how are you jumping into him, touching him? Like, what is that about? Okay? That's a waste of time.
1: Hey, let me ask you, okay, I'm not trying to jinx the Knicks and say it's over or whatever, but right now, who's leading in your mind to be the MVP if they do go on to win? Because obviously they need to get another win, and we're not jinxing them. They have not won anything. But just in the beginning, I think it was Cat, because the first couple games he kind of held Wemby down. Then I think it was, Brunson was kind of there. Now OG. Who do you have if we were to say, okay, they win the next game and we got to pick an MVP?
0: Okay, are you asking me who I think they would pick?
1: Yeah.
0: Who I think they will pick is Jalen Brunson.
1: See, I agree with you.
0: The reason why I'm going to say Jalen Brunson, because they want to pick Jalen Brunson. He's the star of the team. He's the story. And he's done nothing to take himself out of that competition. You know what I'm saying? He's only improved himself as far as that category is concerned. Now, do you have a case for OG? Well, if you're looking at the entire body, well, the game is played on both sides of the court.
2: Right.
0: And he is been stellar on defense. I mean, everyone keeps talking about that tip, and it's going to go in history. But without the block, there is no tip.
1: Was that a block or a foul? I've seen pictures. Kelvin, I sent you the picture.
2: You did.
0: Yeah, I've seen pictures, too. But you know what it is? It's a block if they don't call it.
1: No, I get it. I'm just asking you.
2: By the way, they came out and said, the NBA said that it wasn't the foul. I was shocked. The NBA has come out and said.
1: Kelvin, you saw the picture. And Leon, you saw it, too. Right?
0: I saw it.
1: Yeah.
0: I saw it, but I'll tell you one thing. I didn't see Fox complaining.
1: Yeah.
2: True. I think he knew he shouldn't have. He was supposed to dribble that out like
1: and Leon,
2: Cousy.
1: You know basketball. You play basketball, dude. Come on. Like, that is elementary basketball. You have the lead and the ball with 10 seconds to go. You do not take a shot.
0: Okay.
1: Were you stunned?
0: So this would have to say, from a basketball perspective, when you're in a game, and especially a tight game, last minute game like that, and there's a loose ball, and the ball is going towards your bucket, you usually try to scoop it up as quick as you possibly can and just put it in the bucket. Done. Okay? And that's what I think he was doing. He thought, there's no way. Fox is one of the fastest guys in the league. He catches it. This is a layup to him. I don't think he even thought OG was going to get to him.
1: But
0: I'm not saying he shouldn't have pulled it out. I'm saying is that you're not thinking then when the ball is moving to the bucket and you're rushing at full speed to get it and realize you have a layup. So what I'm saying, instinct took over there, not thought. Is that the right thing? Yeah, in hindsight, we can kill him for it. But I'm telling you, as a ball player, when that ball is moving and you're moving at the quickest speed to grab it, you think there's an open layup here, you take it.
1: Yep.
2: I can understand that, too. Real quick, we only got a second here. I was going to ask, game five tonight back in San Antonio, is it a wrap? Do y'all win it tomorrow? Or are we going back to New York?
0: I want us to win it tomorrow.
1: You don't want the series to go on, right?
0: I want to win it tomorrow. I mean, you know, oh, great, we can win it in Madison Square Garden. That's no guarantee. You saw the last game. It took us a tip to win it.
1: Yeah.
0: Okay? Right. So that's no guarantee. Only one team has even won on their floor. I don't want to take any chances. And if you're watching the same series that I'm watching, okay, these San Antonio Spurs, these young boys, they're about a game away from figuring this out. Okay, and I don't want to be playing that when they figure it out. Okay,
1: that's a great point.
2: That's a real basketball.
1: And when you started this segment, you talked about the agony and the ecstasy of the Knicks that comeback win. And I'm going to tell you about my ecstasy and agony. I have the reverse because I was in ecstasy until the bag fell off of her head, and then it was agony. So we're kind of close.
2: Boy.
0: Rob, I'm so, so happy that you have a steady job and that you don't venture off into these other things that you try to dabble in.
1: Comedy and no singing,
2: right? No comedy, just stick to radio.
0: Do radio and like let the entertainment world just entertain you, okay?
1: All right, so Leon, when they win, we're going to have you back. If they lose, we're going to have you back. Either way, okay?
0: Okay. Let's go.
1: Okay.
2: All right,
1: buddy.
2: Locking it in. Leon, man, appreciate you, bro.
0: Game five,
2: appreciate
0: you. Knicks, baby.
2: No doubt. Go New York. All right. On the way, we got Shekel City plus your Tyrek play of the day. There you go. We'll do that. It's the Odd Couple, Fox Sports Radio. Go, go, go, go, go, go, go.
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0: Fox Sports Radio, Odd Couple. Big shout out to Leon for just joining us. We appreciate it, man. It's good to talk to him. We'll do it again whenever these finals finish up.
1: He wasn't trying to hear my Wimby song at all.
0: No, he wasn't. He didn't even humor you. He didn't even like. He didn't even like play along a little bit. He was like, nah, B.
1: Nah.

0: game 5. Getting ready for that tomorrow as well. So still a lot to get to, plus last call next final hour as well. All right, it is now time for Shekel City.
1: Welcome to Shekel City, the home base for Rob Parker's daily picks against the spread.
2: Whoop-de-damn-doo.
3: Thank you, DC. It was whoop-de-damn-doo last night because I had no bets. Remember, we did not bet. So I'm still at 159 and 132, 27 games over 500, 159 and 132. Here we go tonight, three baseball games. I'm going to take the A's in Sacramento, minus -1.5, hosting the Rockies. Then I got the Rays, minus -1.5, in Anaheim, taking on the Angels. And I got the Cubs plus +1.5, taking on the Giants. I think the Blue Jays just hit a 3-run home run in the first inning. I'm looking at that game, so we're not picking that. Again, I got Cubs plus +1.5, Rays minus -1.5, and the A's minus -1.5. And remember, Kelvin, I'm not telling you who to bet on.
4: I did pull out.
3: I'm telling you who I bet on.
0: All right. Let's get to your Tire Rack play of the day.
5: Holloway on the move, turned around the corner. Oh, Canada! You've only got an equalize! And this big day in the World Cup in Toronto has a goal! Ryan Reynolds celebrates! Kyle Larin off the bench with the biggest goal he's ever scored for his country.
0: They're going crazy in there. 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And I was looking, Rob, I think it might be the 5 Heartbeats by an Edge, my favorite things that Leon did. 5 Heartbeats, Cool Runnings, Above the Rim. Temptations was great. Little Richard, Cliffhanger. He was in a bunch of good stuff. I think it's 5 Heartbeats for me.
3: I agree.
0: A lot of people say Above the Rim as well is a good one. Stick with your boys. We are
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16: In her first ever professional game in the AUSL, recently graduated UCLA slugger Megan Grant hit a two-run home run in the Portland Cascades' 11-2 loss to the Carolina Blaze. Her long ball provided the Cascades' only runs, and she got all of it. A 313-foot bomb that would have been a homer in multiple MLB ballparks. 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
21: My 2-month-old son was happily drinking milk from his bottle when he quickly started choking, turned